0: One Studios in Los Angeles, California. Thanks for hanging out. You can always jump in on the show, 310-840-4910. Whether you're listening on one of the 300 radio stations carrying this program, Sirius XM Channel 375 on the Westwood One Sports app, which if you don't have, you should get on your phone right now. Just get it wherever you get all your apps. And you can also just say, hey, Alexa, play Westwood One Sports. Shout out to Ricky Raines, who just joined us last hour. Talking Carolina Panthers, the Panthers on Tap podcast. That guy was fun, man. We'll get him on again. Make sure you check that one out. We're going to talk some more NFL football with former Tennessee Titans tight end Ben Troop, who has his own podcast as well called Winning the Division. We're going to jump around the NFL with Ben. That's coming up in about 20 minutes. But, you know, our last hour, we took a lot of calls from people. As normally, I'm a pretty positive person. But I thought, let's be a wet blanket for once. Who's the NFL team that you think is overrated, that's getting too much love, that way too many people are hyping up as we're a month away from the start of the NFL season? My answer was the Detroit Lions. But there were a lot of people who called in or sent text messages and said, the Los Angeles Rams. And right now the Rams are the betting favorite to win the Super Bowl by a wide margin. They're obviously the favorite to win the NFC. They were this close to going to the Super Bowl last year. They've got the reigning MVP and the reigning defensive player of the year. I don't know what there is. Other than just being overhyped and stuff not clicking, I don't know. Like, it's hard other than injury, and I don't want injury on anyone. But it's hard not to see that the Rams are going to win the conference, right? When they play my Packers on Thanksgiving Eve, yes, that's happening on Wednesday night. I'm a little terrified of what could happen if Myles Garrett is opposite Aaron Donald. We'll get to that conversation here in just a second. But, you know, yesterday, Stafford didn't play. Hell, the Stars, I like this about the Rams. The Stars did not play in their preseason game against the Chiefs. So they didn't even travel to Kansas City. I was watching the game on TV yesterday, and one of the announcers, it's a hometown Kansas City broadcast team, was saying, well, we'd show you shots of Myles Garrett and Matt Stafford, but they didn't travel with the team. So they stayed in Los Angeles, which I'm fine with. It's preseason. Who cares? You know who did look pretty good yesterday? And I'm not expecting if Stafford goes down, I don't think Ty Simpson is going to lead this team to the NFC Championship game, but do look pretty comfortable yesterday.
1: You've got Tre Edwards and Brennan Presley, the left side of the line, shifting back out the direction. Mark Redman, however, it's dumped off to Dean Connors on the right as he finds the end zone. Welcome to the Los Angeles Rams. It's a touchdown for Dean Connors. A 9-yard sprint for number 33.
0: Go out and get Dean Connors on your fantasy team. He'll be available late. Don't worry. He'll be available. I mean, Simpson, again, it's preseason, and I understand that. But Simpson was 21 of 25 for 190 yards and two touchdowns in his first NFL action. NFL action, air quotes, but still road game at Kansas City. No Matt Stafford. Not a bad outing for the guy who, when he was picked, shocked the hell out of everyone.
2: The yard, it's second and 10.
0: I've got Ty Simpson after the game talking about his performance.
3: I definitely felt more comfortable than I ever had in a game. But, you know, I also didn't know what to expect. First NFL game, first live NFL, you know, against NFL teams. But once that first drive kind of, you know, got done with, I was like, all right, like, yeah, this is just like playing in the backyard in Martin. But, you know, guys did a great job. So happy for our team. And, you know, on to next week.
0: Yeah, just like playing in the backyard. What? No problem. Just like playing in the backyard. And it was a good day for Ty Simpson. You know, when everyone was overreacting to the selection of Simpson, I understood it. And I watched my team do it twice. It took Rodgers when Favre was still playing at a high level. It took Love when Rodgers was still playing at a high level. And you know, Rodgers won two MVPs after that. We'll see if Matt Stafford can still play at an MVP level. You know, the same year they draft Ty Simpson. And he knows the game. These guys that are getting older, they understand it. And you can't play this game forever. Father time always wins. Every cliche you want to throw out there. So they took Simpson in the first round, and it made sense in the long term. In the short term, there's going to be people wondering, well, you could have had Malachi Lemon or one of these other receivers or whatever. But they took Simpson, who, again, was 21 of 25, 190 yards passing, two touchdowns, impressed his head coach, Sean McVay.
4: I thought he took what the defense gave him. You know, I thought he read the plays out, read with his feet. I thought he did a really good job overall. And I thought even on some of the keepers where maybe the primary isn't there, he attacks with the ball up. You know, even on the first one that he had where he ends up finding Max Clair on kind of the late down flat, but hit a couple low crossing routes, you know, and I thought he kept the ball in play. You know, that's the biggest thing is keeping the ball in play. There was one situation that we'll have a great learning up on a third down where, you know, they kind of played a man coverage. We ended up throwing it to the flat to Max Clair. I got to see. I think the pocket might allow him to be able to progress. But otherwise, it was a really good day for him. He just felt like he was in good command, and it was cool to see a good smile on his face.
0: Will Dalton, I want you to take off your Panthers hat. Let's just say you don't have a favorite NFL team. You just love watching the NFL. You're a fan of the National Football League. Do you want to see Aaron Donald come back?
5: Absolutely. That's like if I was just an NBA fan back 10 years ago. Hey, do you want to see KD join up with Steph Curry? Yeah, I think I'd kind of like to see what that looks like.
0: But not as a fan of, if you're a fan of the Panthers, which you are, and I'm a fan of the Packers, I don't want to see Aaron Donald come back. I will 100% be honest.
5: No.
0: If I sit here behind this microphone as Mike Wickett, Westwood One, unbiased talk show host, hell yeah, I want to see Aaron Donald opposite Myles Garrett. But as a fan of an NFC team, that's the last thing I want to see. I don't want to see Aaron Donald and his ridiculous strength and his unbelievable football ability and his rested body. I don't want to see that guy play opposite the reigning defensive. When you're talking about an interior defensive lineman, it's a little bit different than an edge rusher or a safety or a linebacker or whatever. But Aaron Donald was so damn good for so long that I mean, I have to believe he has ability, the ability to still play at a pretty darn good level. I don't know if he has this defensive player of the year ability left in him at 35 being away from the game so long. Like, I'm not going to put anything past him. He's phenomenal. One of the all-time greats. But I'm not sure he's going to come back and just wreck everything like he did before. Now, are the Rams better with this version of Aaron Donald? Sure they are. Absolutely they are. Like right now, their odds to win the Super Bowl are plus 550. Who knows what they're going to be if Aaron Donald returns, and talks are still going on as we speak, says head coach Sean McVay.
4: We've had great dialogue. It's going to be on his timeline. And when he feels good about having clarity, whether that's a yes or whether that ends up being a no, we've had some tentative discussions behind the scenes. There's a lot of stuff without getting too granular with it, and just out of respect for, you know, the dialogue that he and I have, that I do think he's earned the right.
0: Don't think, by the way, that the Rams defense isn't already really good, all right, without Aaron Donald. They just added the defensive player of the year. They just added Trent McDuffie, one of the best corners in the NFL. They added Jalen Watson, his teammate in Kansas City. They just keep adding to this defense, and I'm not sure how they have cap space. I have no idea. It doesn't make any sense. But they're still a pretty darn good team. And they're playing all right, I guess, in camp without Donald.
4: I think our guys are doing a great job of focusing on what they can control. And that's our, you know, that's our current team as it stands right now. If Aaron does decide he wants to do it, I've been very open that we want to try to be able to explore that opportunity. But I think he has kind of earned the right to be able to say, like, he knows himself in terms of, am I able to stack back-to-back days? Am I able to do some of the different things and some of those benchmarks that he set out for himself?
0: Mike Wickett here on Westwood One Sports with you on a Sunday Funday. Talking Rams football, we know they're good on offense with Stafford and Kyren Williams and Corum and Puka and Devontae Adams. They run a lot of three tight ends, two tight end sets, a lot of 12 and 13 personnel. And that defense got so much better in this offseason, yet still, they may add Aaron Donald. And as he mentioned, as Sean McVay mentioned, this is all on Donald and his timeline.
4: What I don't want to sit here and do is put a timeline on it, and then something comes up where I've got to kind of push it back. What I have said with him, we have some loose things where we've identified, you know, dates that we'd like to be able to hit. But what I don't want to have is any sort of unnecessary pressure on him if there's some unforeseen circumstances.
0: Yeah, whatever that might be. They've got the Saints coming up in their next preseason game this week. That's on Saturday. And then they've got a

0: short week. They play the Thursday game, the final week of the preseason at Los Angeles. So it's Rams and Chargers. The winner gets SoFi. And then they open up the season against the Niners on September 10th. If he comes back, there's a bit that you would think that Aaron Donald, well, let me ask myself this as I talk it through with you here on Westwood One. Do I think that Aaron Donald needs a lot of run-up time, a lot of reps, a lot of game film, a lot of plays to be ready for the start of the NFL season? Yeah, I kind of do. And it's not a knock on Aaron Donald. It's a 35-year-old guy who is, you know, kept himself in great shape. Is he football ready? Is he ready to go up against double teams all the time? Is he ready to go against, you know, these 320-pound tackles, these guards, these pulling guards? Does he want to do it again? Do I think he needs more time? Can he jump in and not play in the preseason? I would say he needs something. But then again, on the flip side of this, to the no side of this, we're talking about Aaron Donald. He's had 3 years off to rest his body, his incredible body, his Adonis body. He's had 3 years off to do that. So does he really need any playing time in the preseason? It's a weird. Well, what do you think? Could Aaron Donald say, I'm coming back Friday, August 28th, the day after the last preseason game for the Rams, and then just ramp it up till they play in Melbourne, Australia for their opener against the Niners?
1: I mean, I think he could.
0: I feel like he doesn't need I don't know. Like
1: he doesn't need it, though. But that's the point. Like, he doesn't need it.
0: See, when you sit in this seat and you do a talk show, whether it's a local show on your local station or a national show, you're supposed to have the hottest of takes. And I just don't know what to make of Aaron Donald. Like, I'm 51-49 leaning on the side of he doesn't need the reps based on everything we've seen Aaron Donald do, and he's had a couple of years to rest. So I have just no clue what to make of Aaron Donald and whether or not he needs time. Because there's really no timeline whatsoever for Donald.
2: I feel great about our football team as it currently stands. I know he'll add value if he decides to come. And so if he's put himself in a position to be able to say yes or no, I think he's earned the right to have clarity on that. We're not at that point quite yet. You know, I'm hopeful that it'll be sooner than later, but I also want to respect, you know, when he does feel like that clarity will come. And I think there's a chance that we'll be closer to that than not. But again, I don't want to say too much or put some sort of invisible deadline on something that doesn't exist in my mind for him.
0: Yeah, no invisible timeline. They're all waiting. They still added Myles Garrett, and they still added Trent McDuffie, and they still added Jalen Watson. How do they keep finding money for these guys? That's because they haven't paid their star wide receiver yet. That's got a big to-do right there. They haven't paid Puka yet. That's a big one right there. All right. We'll discuss the Rams with our next guest. We'll discuss a lot of NFL with our next guest. Former NFL tight end Ben Troop is going to join us. He's got a podcast out. We'll talk some National Football League with him, including this. As a former NFL player, does Aaron Donald need the preseason at 35, or could he jump right in? Let's talk to Ben Troop about that. That's next here on Westwood One Sports.
3: 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Ooh, this is an SOS. 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

0: from the National Football League with the Tennessee Titans. Former NFL tight end Ben Troop is with us. Ben, thank you so much for the time, man. Appreciate it.
1: Mike, always a pleasure being on with you, sir. Looking forward to a long, lustrous season. Unfortunately, I'm a Falcons fan, so I've already got my alcohol. Even though I don't drink, I've got it ready.
0: There were some teams that had some bad performances in week one offensively. Your Falcons were one of those teams. Tua, Penix, or pass? What's your choice at quarterback?
1: I'm definitely gonna go with C, pass. The only reason why Tua is even in Atlanta is because Michael Penix is both a left-handed quarterback. I know they got Matt Ryan as president right now, trying to make the best decisions possible. Bijan Robinson, first team All Pro. Kyle Pitts, second team All Pro. You know, so Drake London definitely has a Pro Bowl type ability. I don't know if the quarterback doesn't get right, this is going to be much to do about nothing. Tennessee's not the guy for the future. Tua is not the guy for the future. One of those guys are going to have to start. Hopefully that offense can, like, you know, shore up some holes. As far as, like, both of those guys got a lot of inefficiencies. We'll see what happens, but I didn't like the Tua pickup. I don't like the fact that your previous team is paying most of your salary and we get to pick you up. Hopefully he can show me something I haven't seen. But if all indications of what happened preseason game one, it's going to be a long season.
0: Talking to former NFL tight end Ben Troop here on Westwood One Sports. I'm Mike Wickett. You know, right before we had you on, we were discussing the L.A. Rams. We know about Stafford and Puka. They had Myles Garrett, and they had the corners as well. But let's talk about Aaron Donald. And as a former NFL player, you look at Aaron Donald, and we're all waiting to see. He's 35, hasn't played in a couple of years. Do you think that this version of Aaron Donald needs any snaps? As Sean McVay was saying, there's no timeline whatsoever. Do you think Donald needs preseason snaps, or could he get right in and play against the Niners in Melbourne?
1: He does need them, but because of his age and stage of his career, they're not going to give it to him. If he is signed with the Rams, they're not going to waste him in games that don't matter. They're going to have to get him ready sooner rather than later because, I mean, he wasn't the biggest D tackle when he played. I know he's shedded some pounds since then. No one's going to question Aaron Donald's ability, but being away from football is going to hurt even a guy like Aaron Donald. I see him being a third down specialist. I don't see them having him playing every single down, but they said he's had a second workout. It's going to be breaking news whenever he does indeed sign him. Myles Garrett is already a cheat code. You bring in Aaron Donald, man, they are going to be a force to deal with in 2026.
0: Yeah, you got done playing football in 2007. Could you imagine coming back a couple of years later and playing in the NFL?
1: I mean, I'll take the money. I mean, but I'm not coming back. I mean, yeah, I'll take the money. No doubt about it. I mean, it'll be one of them Josh McDaniels when he went to the Colts type situation. I'll take the money, and they'll say, breaking news, Ben Troop has retired from football, but I have to make sure that language is right. My wife would love him. I wasn't married back then. My wife would have loved him. Look, me and Phillip Rivers got drafted in the same draft class. When Phillip Rivers came back last year, I said, oh, man, that's the best move I've ever seen. People like, you want to play football? I said, no, man, my man Philly, he got about 12 kids, man. He's trying to get back on the NFL. You know, to the insurance plan. I ain't mad at him. But, hey, man, shout out to any player that's been away from football. Because, Mike, you know, like I know, NFL waits for nobody. And guys like Aaron Donald, he is the exception to the rule. I hope it works out for him. But I hope he doesn't come back. We make a big thing about it and he gets injured. I do see him coming back. But I don't see him starting week one.
0: Talking with former NFL tight end Ben Troop. Check out his podcast, Winning the Division. Mike Wickett with you here on Westwood One Sports. We talked about this in the first hour, and I want your take on this. As you're watching and reading and doing all the same stuff we are right now, who's that team that's getting too much love? That people are talking about Super Bowl, and you just look at them and you think, huh?
1: I mean, it's a team that they do it every single year, and I know everybody's going to get mad at me. Man, it's Buffalo. Here's why. I love what Josh Allen is. I know what Josh Allen can be. I've heard some what DJ Moore has added to that offense. Who's receiver number two? Is it Keon Coleman? Who's going to be the guy on defense that's going to be able to keep them in games? I know what Buffalo is on paper, but I got to see it to believe it. And I'm going to keep saying this, and I know people can get mad at me. You got a brand-new stadium, and there is nothing in there that has O.J. Simpson's name on it. How is that? How does stuff like that even be allowed? I know that's not going to be the reason why they win or lose. And obviously, my team number two was the team that's going to win the Super Bowl every year, and that's the Chargers. Every year they're going to win it, right? This is going to be the year because they've added some guys. We'll see. But I, for me, it's the Chargers. It's the Buffalo Bills.
0: What's a team that we're not talking about that could be like New England, who was 90-1 last year to win the Super Bowl, and then the Patriots made it there?
1: Man, I mean, I know this is crazy, and I know a lot of things are going to have to go their way. But, and I know it's not going to necessarily be a dark horse. If C.J. Stroud can just not give it away, I think the Texans are going to be the team to beat. With that type of defense, they added Jadeveon Clowney to a defense that didn't need nothing else. They added Jadeveon to be a guy coming off the bench. I know C.J. Stroud going to cut his hair. He's trying to go with a different appearance this year. If C.J. Stroud cannot turn the football over and just – and I know this is crazy, Mike. If he could just play halfway decent football, it's going to be hard to beat the Texans because it's going to be hard to move the football on them.
0: How is their win total only 9.5? They won 12 games last year.
1: Giving a lot of respect to a team like the Jacksonville Jaguars. I mean, I know that the Travis Hunter experiment 2.0 is probably going to happen again in 2026. I mean, I think Jacksonville is going to be good, but I think because Jacksonville is good and for some reason people believe in Daniel Jones up there in Indy, they just not respecting these Texans. But 9.5 wins will be good enough to win that division this year, depending on how crazy it gets. But yeah, I see them going 11, 12 wins easy this year. And like I say, that defense going to win you 8-9 games. If C.J. Stroud can just make a couple of plays on offense, I think they got a shot to be really, really good, especially with Montgomery being the bell cow running back this year.
0: Which team that has an incredible offense and knew they had to just be average on defense do you like more, Cincinnati or Dallas?
1: And I know my mama going to be someone saying, it's the Dallas Cowboys. I don't want to have to say it, but it is. And I think the thing about this offense is this. The Dallas Cowboys got a guy, in my opinion, to do something he's never done. They got George Pickens to show up without a contract extension. And I know he wanted his money. That just shows you the type of culture and how much he believes in Dak, how much he believes in CD. If that defense can just be, you know, if that defense could be halfway decent, like middle of the road, but ranked like, you know, 15, 16, and keep pace with those Eagles, oh, watch out, man. Dallas can make a lot of noise this year.
0: Do you think the Cowboys win the NFC East?
1: Ooh, I never want to put anybody over the Eagles or what the Eagles have. I think if any team not named the Eagles, yeah, I think they got a shot. Because I believe they got the best quarterback in the division. Dak Prescott is the best quarterback in the division. The most accomplished, that's going to go to Jalen Hurts. The most athletic, that's going to go to Jaden Daniels, obviously. And Jackson Dart, I mean, we'll see what happens with that offensive line with him. Yeah, Dallas is built this year to beat the Eagles. Now, beating them, that's a total different story.
0: Talking to Ben Troop, the former NFL tight end, with us here on Westwood One Sports. I'm Mike Wickett. Check out Ben's podcast, Winning the Division. One more on the Eagles. A.J. Brown gone, goes to the New England Patriots. Devontae Smith has the build of me, and I'm 6'2", 175. I'm not exactly a thick guy, but Devontae Smith's an NFL player. Do you think he can be a number one in this league and hold up for 17 games?
1: He's going to have to be, and that's the thing. I think it's one thing. Does he have the ability to do it? Yes, but sometimes people don't realize what you got. A.J. Brown scared defenses to death. That guy was a big body guy, and you can't just play in one-on-one. Devonta Smith, to me, was the best number two receiver in the league. Now he has to be number one, with Lemon probably being number two. I think he has the ability to do it, but getting hit and getting hit often, we're going to see if he'll make it 17 weeks. I mean, obviously, the guy played at Alabama, so he's definitely not a guy that shies away from competition. But, I mean, Devonta Smith, he might be 170 pounds soaking wet. I mean, the guy is not a big guy. And you know, he's the guy that doesn't get hurt a lot. I mean, Mike, in my opinion, I think he's got the ability to do it. But from early signs in camp, they miss A.J. Brown. They can't say that how loud in Philly, but they are missing his presence and they are missing his protection right now.
0: That's all right. They got LeBron James and Jaylen Brown, so they're good. That doesn't matter. Philadelphia's got plenty coming back. Hey, let's hit the NFC North real quick. Lions, Packers, Bears, and then I think there's a gap to get to the Vikings, although the Vikings were third last year in this division. Who do you like in the black and blue division?
1: I think that the Detroit Lions are going to be a team that, because they kind of fell off last year. When they played the Ravens last year, they looked like the best team in football, how they made those guys look on Monday Night Football, and they kind of fell off a little bit. I mean, I think Dan Campbell definitely has a really, really good team. Jared Goff resurrected his career when he came over from the Rams. But this I think what's gonna make it harder for Detroit is not the Green Bay Packers. I think it's what are they doing over there in Chicago. Those guys and that offense, it is one of the best in the league, if not top 10 in the league, definitely going to be top five. But I still got Detroit coming out of that division. It's going to be ugly. If Kyler Murray can do in Minnesota what Baker Mayfield has done in Tampa Bay, I'm not saying Minnesota's going to win the division. But he's already won the starting job. I don't know why J.J. McCartney thought if you trade for a number one overall pick, J.J., they brought him in to start. I know J.J. didn't understand that. He understands that now. If Kyler Murray can look good for 17 weeks, I think Minnesota going to definitely be a team that can definitely, you know, hurt some playoff hopes in that NFC North. But I got Detroit coming out of that division, even though I think it's going to be really, really, it might be the hardest division in football, not namely NFC.
0: Why aren't the Seahawks getting more love?
1: Super Bowl champions, you know, coming off a Super Bowl championship and being on Hard Knocks, which is something I've never seen a Super Bowl champion do Hard Knocks.
0: No.
1: I've never seen that. But I will say this. I think they look at it like this. They ain't got nothing to hide. Sam Darnold is the first USC quarterback to win a Super Bowl. Out of all the quarterbacks came to USC, he's the only one with a Super Bowl, which I think is nuts. But in my opinion, I think Seattle say, look, the reason why we ain't got nothing to hide, because what you see is what you get. We gonna bludgeon you on defense. We got arguably the best, you know, a receiver in football. We got a quarterback that's never going to be in the MVP race, but we got a good enough team. So if you could beat San Francisco, you know, if you could beat the Rams, it's going to be hard to beat that team. I like Seattle this year. I don't got them going back to the Super Bowl this year. I think Matthew Stafford say, look, it took me 30 years, you know, to win the freaking MVP. If I go to Super Bowl again, I'm going home. I ain't got time for this. So I like the Seahawks. I like Coach McDonald and the culture he's building, because I thought that Pete Carroll was going to be the only coach we ever going to remember. He's making people forget all about Pete Carroll. But does he have staying power? We will see, because they will be the hunted in 2026.
0: Last one, your former team, the Tennessee Titans, game one with Brian Daboll and Cam Ward. Didn't look great, but it's only game one in a preseason. What is the outlook, do you think, for the second-year quarterback out of Miami?
1: Much to do. It's going to be similar to 2025, and I know a lot of people don't want to say that. Here's the thing, right? You don't just get good over offseason just because you added some new pieces. There is no culture right now in Tennessee. There is nothing to go off of in Tennessee. I like Cam Ward. Carnell Tate, I mean, he's still a rookie, and I know he didn't look good. Brian Daboll, I don't know how this offense is going to look. I think the Titans are going to be better. But the Titans ain't ready to be they're not ready to be Houston. They're not ready to be the Jaguars. They might be able to keep pace with the Colts. I have to root for them two-tone blue boys, because they did give a young man like myself an opportunity to be to make it to the National Football League, you know, many moons ago. But outside of the new uniforms, man, it ain't going to be much to go off, Mike, man. I would love to come on here. Listen, let me tell you something. If I could predict the Titans, you know, they're going to the playoffs, I'm going to Vegas, and I'm going to get me a dude to stand in front of me with a suit on, and we're going to go count some chips, and I'm going to get some money. But that's not going to work. So I love my Titans, but no, man, it's going to get ugly again. My first year in the NFL, we went 4-12. The next year, we went 5-11. So we improved. We didn't improve much. I just hope the Titans see how close they can get the 8 wins, because I like Coach Seelye. I really, really do. But it's looking right now, and it could be early. He might be built just to be a coordinator. I hope he proves me wrong, but it's going to be a long year for the Titans this year.
0: Let's see if I can get the odds on a Falcons-Titans Super Bowl this year and see if I can put a couple of dollars. Ben, thank you so much for coming on, man. You are the best.
1: Mike, appreciate you, sir. Looking forward to dealing with, you know, coming on with y'all season, man. I appreciate you for having me, sir.
0: Oh, absolutely. Ben Troop, everyone. Ben can come on anytime. Will, put Ben's name at the top of the list. That guy can fill it up. I can talk football with that guy for a while.
2: That's it. He's a character.
0: That guy's good,
2: great.
0: Man. Check out his podcast, Winning the Division. Again, former NFL tight end Ben Troop played 4 years with the Tennessee Titans, who, by the way, opened up with the New York Jets. That could be some optimism. And then they get Philly. But then they go to New York and play the Giants, so that could be a win. But then they go to Baltimore and then Houston. And then they go to Indy. But then they get Cleveland. I mean, that's a 3-4 start, I think. Possibly for Cam Ward and company. We'll find out. Life is all about very tough choices. Our producer, Will Dalton, will make me choose between two things coming up on the other side. I will make those very tough choices. This or that is next on Westwood One Sports.
3: There's still two QB battles ongoing. In Cleveland, it's Deshaun Watson or Shedeur Sanders. And Atlanta's between Tua Tagovailoa or Michael Penix Jr. When the starter

0: let you know. Westwood One Sports.
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0: is Westwood One Sports Night with Mike Wicket. You can get with this, or you can get with that. Life is all about tough choices. Sometimes you have to make those tough choices. That is what I am here for. Our producer, Will Dalton, has some questions, and I will choose this or that here on Westwood One Sports. What's first, Will? Will?
1: Now you got me. There, I don't know how my mic keeps getting muted around here.
0: Mondo's doing that.
1: Mondo's up to stuff back there.
0: Mondo's turning you down.
1: So let's do this. These two are like two of the better teams, but they're not like the favorite that the Rams are. Who would you, if you had to choose between these two to win a Super Bowl this year, who would you like between the Bills and the Ravens?
0: I kind of agree with our last guest, Ben Troop, when he said the Bills were getting too much love. It's not that you don't believe in Josh Allen. It's not that you don't think that DJ Moore was a good acquisition or James Cook is great. But I'm going to go with the Ravens because their big offseason acquisition was Jesse Minter, their new head coach, coming over as the defensive coordinator from the Chargers. I like that. And I don't know. I think I kind of like the addition of Declan Doyle as well. They brought in a new offensive coordinator. They just paid Zay Flowers, so you know he's going to get the ball. They still have King Henry, who was the second leading rusher in the NFL last year. I believe more in the Ravens than the Bills because the Ravens, I believe, with Matabuke back, a better defensive coordinator, I think the Ravens will play better defense, and defense can win you close games in the playoffs. I don't believe the Bills have improved enough on the defensive side of the ball. So I'm going to say Baltimore right now.
1: Okay. Who do you like to have the better bounce back season? The Chiefs or the Bengals?
0: That's tough because the Bengals added Dexter Lawrence and Boye Mafe. And right now, Burrow's healthy, although he got sacked a couple of days ago by the Lions, which is like, oh, my gosh, your quarterback is getting sacked. I'm going to go with the Chiefs. I'm banking on Mahomes, who I think is better than Burrow. I'm banking on a return of Eric Bieniemy, the offensive coordinator. Look, when Bieniemy was there before he left to go to Washington, they were always a top three offense. All right. And I know Andy Reid does a lot of the play calling, but Bieniemy was the OC and did a lot to help the development of Patrick Mahomes. So I like those two things. And when you say bounce back, they won six games last year. Who's more likely, I think, to win 11 games this year? Kansas City was 1-9 in one score games last year. 1-9. If they just win four more of those, they're a 10-win team. If they win five more of those, they're an 11-win team. So just based on percentages and math, I'm going to say Kansas City. But I think both of those teams could be 10-11-win teams this year.
1: All right, let's sprinkle some basketball in here too. Who would you like to win the East more? We've been talking about this incredible opener that we've got between the Sixers and the Knicks. Well, who would you like to win?

0: like 60-59 or something like that. I think it's going to be awesome down the stretch to see who gets home field, home court advantage. Give me the Sixers because they added more and they were in the conference semis last year. They got swept by the Knicks. I get that. But they add Jaylen Brown. Damn the analytics. They add Jaylen Brown. They add 41-year-old LeBron James. I'm going to take the Sixers. But I don't love my pick. I don't love it.
1: Now, we saw these two go up against each other not that long ago, Caitlin Clark and Paige Beckers. And, I mean, they both put on a show.
2: Oh, yeah.
1: And, I mean, you could literally split hairs looking at their two box scores. Who do you take? But you got to pick one, Paige Beckers or Caitlin Clark.
0: Oh, man, this is so tough. You know, Paige Beckers was supposed to be the great one until she blew out her ACL. And then Caitlin Clark became the great one. And we kind of forgot about just how amazing Beckers was. Weren't they in the same recruiting class? And Beckers was like the number one recruit in the country. I feel like, and Caitlin was supposed to go to Notre Dame or wanted Notre Dame, and then it didn't happen or whatever, and she wound up at Iowa. Listen, I don't think you can go wrong. There's a lot of players in the WNBA that you really got to like for the next 5-10 years. These are two of them. I'm going to play the hometown bias on this. Caitlin Clark is from West Des Moines, Iowa. I live in West Des Moines, Iowa. I drive by the Clark house on a very frequent basis. I know where it is. I don't do it stalker-wise, but it just happens to be on a main street. So, because I'm in Iowa, she's from Iowa. I live in West Des Moines. She went to high school in West Des Moines. She went to college 2 hours east of where I am. Give me Caitlin Clark over Paige, but it's not a knock on Paige Beckers. So Beckers fans, don't think your girl sucks, all right? She's tremendous to watch, even though, and the real reason, as you know, Will, she scored 22 in a game earlier this week. Her over-under was 22.5, and don't ask me how I know that, because she didn't score in the first half and dropped it all in the second half. And I know that because I bet the over, and I lost by half a damn point. Caitlin never would have done that to me, but Beckers did.
1: You know, you and I, we were talking about D23 last night, the Disney convention, and
0: yeah,
1: how they're releasing everything. And we got to talking about these Marvel and Star Wars shows. If it were up to you, would you prefer like a weekly episode release, you get one per week, or would you rather just get the whole season in one sitting and just binge it?
0: We actually discussed this at my poker game two nights ago. we were playing poker at my buddy's house on Friday night, and this conversation came up. I can't watch something every week. Like, I my schedule with the kids.
1: It's a commitment.
0: Kids will never understand today that we only got things once a week back in the day. You had to wait until next week to find out what Ross and Rachel were going to do. You had to wait to see the other shenanigans that Jerry and Elaine and Kramer were going to get into. All right? We had to wait a week. We didn't have them released. If it's a show, okay, this is not the answer you're looking for. If it's a show that I watch with my wife, I want them all released. Because we might get a night where we can sit and watch 2 or 3 or 4 episodes, depending on how long it is. If it's a show just for me, I like the weekly thing because my schedule in the week allows me to watch something once a week. I think that's my answer. I don't like one a whole lot more than the other, but I like the weekly release, I think, if it's a show for me. And I like the binge it with my wife.
1: Let's go back to football. Who do you like? Because these are two quarterbacks in interesting situations. Who do you like to have the longer NFL career at this particular point? J.J. McCarthy or Shedeur Sanders?
0: Oh, my God.
1: It's a good one.
0: Why are you doing this to me?
1: I'm trying to ask good questions.
0: Do I want a rotting apple or do I want a mushy banana? Which one do I want here?
1: Oh, my God.

0: I don't. Man, I got. You know how I feel about Shadur. I want the Browns to give Shadur the ball for 15 games this year so they can figure it out, because Deshaun Watson doesn't do anything for your team in the long term or the short term. Like, you, if Deshaun Watson wins you six games, cool, congrats. You want to give him a new contract? But if Shadur Sanders wins you three games, cool. Now you know you can draft Arch Manning or whoever. J.J. McCarthy, we went over this yesterday. For those that were not listening, got to turn the page back on my legal pad here. J.J. McCarthy's numbers in his first 10 games of starting in the NFL, his passing stats are eerily similar to Josh Allen's. And so I worry that they gave up too early on nine. And I'm just talking this through, so maybe you'll let me not answer it, Will, because I don't want to give you an answer. Who would I bank on more?
1: Struggle.
0: This is the hardest question of all time. Who do I think is going to have a better career, Shadur Sanders or J.J. McCarthy? Will, Mondo's putting the clock on me.
1: I feel good about asking a good question.
0: Give me Shadur, because it's more of an unknown. I don't like either answer. I mean, at least I know Shadur threw for a lot of yards. A lot of it was yak in college. And McCarthy never had to. Like, Shadur was the... I know he had Travis Hunter. And J.J. didn't have a receiver anywhere close. But he didn't need to. They ran the ball and played defense. And he had to throw, like, 15 passes a game or whatever. So give me Shadur. I've seen him have success throwing the ball more than I've seen J.J. have success throwing the ball. But I really hate both answers.
1: Last one. Who comes out of the West in the NBA? Thunder or Spurs? Quickly.
0: Revenge time for the OKC Thunder. Revenge time for Oklahoma City. But, man, you know what? I kind of just want to fast forward the NBA's Western Conference to the Western Conference Finals. I mean, the Lakers are going to be bad. The Nuggets, they're going to do exactly what you expect. Win games and get bounced. I don't know. Houston's not really a contender. Let's just fast forward the Western side of the NBA schedule and just get what we want. And you know what? Make it a 15-game series. All right, first 1-8 gets to go play the winner of the Knicks and Sixers, or maybe the Pistons, or maybe the Celtics, or whatever. That's what I want. Will, that was incredibly difficult. I appreciate that. Nicely done.
1: You're welcome for that.
0: That was hard. That was really, really tough. Coming up next hour, what NFL team has just had the weirdest week? There's one team out there that has had a lot of highs and lows and a lot of, well, they're getting memed. But straight ahead, there was a tweet that came across this morning that scared the hell out of me. We'll discuss that tweet coming up next. Mike Wickett with you here. Westwood One Sports, hour number three, straight ahead.
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6: Cutting back on war games, I'm Carmen Roberts, Fox News. President Trump orders the Pentagon to substantially reduce joint military drills with South Korea after he says it declined to help denuclearize Iran.
7: The president posted on Truth Social the exercises slated to start this week are costly and send a hostile signal to North Korea. He also made it clear he's not happy that South Korea didn't back the U.S. in its military action against Iran. So the president has told the War Secretary to reduce the joint military program. Those exercises have been going on for decades and are meant to help South Korea beef up its readiness against North Korean threats. North Korea tested ballistic missiles just last week, even though there are several UN resolutions that ban the so-called Hermit Kingdom from launching such missiles. Jill Nato, Fox News.
6: Search and rescue operations continue in Hawaii after what was Hurricane Lala slammed the Big Island with heavy wind and rain. Governor Josh Green thanking first responders and local officials.
8: Many thanks to General Logan and his whole team. We will send more. I've also been in touch with people that are at Pohakuloa. The feds, the military there are going to be more than willing to help us. We'll probably use their aid to get there. We've had a bunch of high water vehicles here.
6: And the storm left at least one person dead, swept several homes off their foundations, and knocked power out to tens of thousands of customers. The outer bands of now tropical storm Lala are dumping heavy rain on portions of Maui County, Oahu, and Kauai County as it moves to the west-northwest. Indiana floods claim at least seven lives. Meteorologist Adam Klotz.
9: Some of these communities, 1 foot of total rainfall. Still could see a little bit of rain. The ground is saturated, right? So additional rain could cause a problem.
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10: Here's your AccuWeather forecast. Tonight, expect increasing cloud cover with a few showers and a thunderstorm, making for humid conditions. The low will be 70. Tomorrow, anticipate a passing morning shower. Otherwise, it will remain humid with clouds gradually clearing to reveal some sunshine. The high will reach 80. Tomorrow night will be clear with a low of 59. On Tuesday, the weather will be mostly sunny, pleasant, and less humid with a high of 81. With the AccuWeather forecast, I'm meteorologist Jason Catarina for News Talk 1480 WHBC.
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11: Happy Sunday Fun Day. Thanks for hanging out. Coming up, the tweet that scared me the moment I woke up this morning. But first, I don't know if you saw this, the Dodgers lost again today. The Brewers beat them 6-2. Tarek Skubal did pitch for L.A. The Dodgers are 5-11 since the trade deadline. Adding Skubal, who's now lost a couple of games, I think he's 1-2. He struck out 6 or 7 in 6 innings worth of work today for the Dodgers. But the Brewers get them. They won 3 out of 4 in this series, as a matter of fact, out west after getting swept by San Diego. Again, the Dodgers are 5-11 since the trade deadline. The Brewers are 10-7. The Cubs are 10-6. I don't know what the Braves' record is, but those are the teams right now that are, you know, as we get ready to get into September in a couple of weeks, you got to keep a look at them. And I don't know if the Padres are going to have enough to catch L.A. in the final month of the season or whatever, but the Dodgers are leaking oil, all right? And I don't know if there's a fix. Like, they don't have anybody hitting great. Their pitching is getting knocked around a bit. You know, you got the Padres right there, seven back at L.A. But let's see. Dodgers not. You know, everybody's talking about baseball's ruined, and I was one of those people. It's not fair. Dodgers can't score runs, and Skubal can only do so much, man. He can only do so much. Anyway, so I woke up this morning. I got to sleep in. For me, sleeping in was like 8:40, because my wife and I, we trade off on the weekends, and she slept in yesterday morning, and I woke up a little later, and I get up, and I go get my coffee, and I'm having my breakfast, bacon and eggs, and pull out the old phone, and I see a tweet come across, and I was terrified. Absolutely terrified. And that tweet said, you know, if you don't know, I'm a Green Bay Packers fan. And, Will, this is what the tweet said from someone named Peyton Hallis. LaFleur says Love will miss a week with a sore ankle. I was terrified because I was like, I don't remember Jordan Love getting hurt in the preseason game on Thursday. And, you know, as a Packers fan, I follow all the Packers media mafia on my phone, on the Twitter and the Facebook. And nobody said Jordan Love got hurt. So what is Matt LaFleur talking about? Peyton Hallis covers the Arizona Cardinals. Mike LaFleur says Jeremiah Love, not Jordan Love, will miss a week with a sore ankle. That is where we wound up going with. So we're going to need Peyton Hallis and anybody who covers the Arizona Cardinals. When you are talking about quotes from Mike LaFleur, and Packers media has to do the same thing, by the way. We're going to need some first names here when you're talking about Love. And J-Love doesn't work either because you got Jordan Love and Jeremiah Love. But it was terrifying, Will, when I woke up and I was like, great, here we go again. Another injury. Oh, it was the other J-Love from the other LaFleur. It's terrifying.
0: Crisis averted.
11: Absolutely terrifying. It was amazing. I'm just like, good God. Injuries, by the way, are all over here in training camp. If you didn't see this, Jamal Adams of the Minnesota Vikings, he's the first to succumb to the turf at the Giants Stadium. The linebacker has a knee injury. He's out for the year. It was a non-contact thing, I think, yesterday in the game between New York and Minnesota. He was it yesterday? Yeah, it was yesterday evening when they played that one in New Jersey. He's done for the year. Jamal Adams out. I don't know if you saw this one today as well. In Chicago at Bears camp, Grady Jarrett, in a non-padded practice, not that pads would have saved anything, but in a non-padded practice, Grady Jarrett of the Bears tackled running back Kyle Manungai from the back, and he limped off with a knee injury. We don't know the severity of it, but it didn't look very good. It definitely didn't. And Grady and Jarrett apparently felt real remorse immediately because, you know, you're not supposed to take anybody down, you know, from behind. I don't want to say it was a horse collar. I didn't see the play. It was just what I'm reading on social media from these Bears reporters. But Kyle Manungai is going to be out for a bit, which probably helps your fantasy team if you're going to draft DeAndre Swift. We don't know how long Manungai is going to be out. And then we'll get to more on Marcus Mariota. Who has a partially, he has a strained MCL. So Mariota, the backup to Jaden Daniels there in Washington, which we're going to talk about that team coming up in about 15 minutes from right now. Mariota's going to be out for a while, which really does bring into question how much the Commanders should play Jaden Daniels. Because training camp injuries already, I mean, Will, you know all about these injuries from your perspective. I mean, Nick Skorton on the Panthers defensive line, he's done for the year.
0: I've seen way too many. I mean, it was Skorton before the first day of practice. Taylor Moten, our veteran right tackle that's been here forever, has a blood clot in his lung.
11: Ooh.
0: Chris Brazel, the receiver that everybody was excited to watch out of Tennessee, he's hurt for the year. It's a nice list.
11: Jaylon Walker. I mean, I know for your division, this is nice if you're a Panthers fan, but you don't want injury. Jaylon Walker, second-year player for the Atlanta Falcons. Part of that unbelievable. Listen, say what you want about Atlanta. their offense was going to be questionable with their quarterback situation, but with Walker and when James Pierce was to come back from his suspension for nearly killing someone, those two guys were awesome last year. The Falcons were one of the league leaders in sacks last season, and Walker and Pierce were set to do it again. Now Walker tears his ACL. He's out for the whole year. James Pierce is going to be out for 8 games, which seems like a very light sentence for nearly killing Rekia Jackson. But I'm not the one that makes those penalties. That seems really light to me. Ricky Pearsall's done for the year, the wide receiver for the Niners. He had a PCL injury. That's kind of been a thing. They were hoping it would get better. It didn't. There's just been some nasty injuries that have already happened. And hopefully your team doesn't suffer any more of those, man, because whoever you root for, whether you're a Bear fan or you're a Bills fan or, whatever, it's just part of this. The conundrum that we all have as fans, you ask yourself, should blah, blah, blah play? You know, should so-and-so play in a meaningless game? I think my opinion is when you get to the preseason, if your starters can go in that first game, you give them a series and that's it. You give them a series and that's it. And then in the second game, you give them a quarter. And if you're really trying to figure, like, I don't think the Packers, for example, need to play Jordan Love more than a quarter. The guy's got the offense down. Like, I don't think Josh Allen needs to play more than a quarter for the Bills in the second game. Like, the established guys, the guys you have faith in, it's not a new system. It's not a new coordinator. It's not a new quarterback. It's not a rookie, whatever. One quarter done in game two. And then in game three, you sit everybody that matters. You put them on ice. And I really do mean that because there are dudes on that other side that are trying to do everything they can to sack the quarterback. And I mean everything they can, because they want to make an impression, whether it's on their current team or on the next team or whatever. And if it means taking that extra step, or they might go a little low or whatever, I'm not saying they're going to try to play dirty, but if they're doing every single thing they can to survive on a roster, they're going to do every single thing they can to survive on a roster. So, to me, you get them a series in game one, a quarter in game two, put them on ice for game three, and then you start the regular season. That's if I was to be a head coach, and I know the NFL is waiting, like, why isn't Mike Wickett a head coach? That would be for me. Back to the Jeremiah Love injury, by the way. Someone's going to have to explain why Jeremiah Love, who has a high ankle sprain, and they're hoping to get back by week one in Arizona. He suffered that. He started the game, all right? Jeremiah Love started the game for Arizona in the backfield. He got hurt with 28 seconds left in the second quarter. This is your franchise running back. And the ankle sprain is not career-ending. I'm aware of that. But this is the guy you spent the third overall pick on? And you got him playing nearly half of a football game? And that's a team that got four preseason games because of the Hall of Fame game? That one makes no sense. If I was an Arizona Cardinals fan, I would be livid with Mike LaFleur for letting Jeremiah Love play that late. Get Algier in there. Get old man James Conner in there. I don't know if the other dude, Trey Benson, is healthy enough to play, but not Jeremiah Love late into the second quarter. Makes no sense. Mike Wickett here on Westwood One Sports. What is it with dudes and fighting, all right? How many fights you been in, Will? You look like Roadhouse, but how many fights have you ever actually been in?
12: I've actually never been in one, believe it or not.
11: Mondo?
12: Never have.
11: Mondo, tallest Latino in all of talk radio. Mondo, our board operator. Mondo, how many fights have you been in?
13: A few.
11: A few? Like more than three?
13: Yeah, the thing is, my cousin, my aunt used to babysit me as a kid, so my older cousin would have me fight his backyard neighbor.
11: Why?
13: For fun? I don't know. I was a kid. I have no clue.
11: Your cousin put you in neighborhood fight club?
13: Yeah. Yeah. Okay. He was much older than me, so.
11: All right. I've never actually been in a fight, but I have been punched. I've been sucker punched on a dance floor before. I was.
12: I'd like to get that story.
11: I was in Milwaukee.

0: And my buddies and I were day drinking. It's a great idea. At the same time, there was a daytime Brewers game on. And generally, young people who are drinking at a Brewers game, who don't have kids maybe or whatever, they go to the bar after, just like everywhere else, all right? And we were at a bar. It was about probably 5 o'clock in the afternoon. My buddies and I had been to a couple of bars already. I was in my 20s, so, like, you could do this. And there was a guy who was obviously drunk, and he had a cast or a walking boot on his leg. But he's on the dance floor, all right? And I'm standing there, and I'm swaying, you know. It's bar time. Let's go. And so it's like 5, 6, and I the Brewers had an injured second baseman named Ricky Weeks, who was on the team. Former first overall pick. A lot of potential. Had a good major league career. And the guy happened to be wearing a Ricky Weeks t-shirt, like the jersey, the jersey. And I walked up to him and I said, hey, you kind of look like Ricky Weeks with that brace on. And he cocked back and hit me square in the face.
1: Oh, no.
0: And I've kind of fell back, like took 3 or 4 steps back. And I was just more shocked. I wasn't injured or anything. He didn't break my glasses or anything, but he hit me square in the middle of the face, in the nose. And he didn't bleed or anything like that. And I was just shocked, like, what the hell happened here? And the best part was, you know how, like, if you have your group of your boys you're out drinking with, maybe there's that one guy, Will or Mondo, like, he's in the group and you're in the group, but you two don't get along, but you have the common friend. You know what I mean?
1: Yeah.
0: That was this guy, Andy. Andy and I never got along, but we were in the group with our boys. I get punched in the face. It's a smaller bar. And Andy comes flying out of, like, the bathroom area. And he's the first guy in to mess with, or to start stand up for me. And I couldn't believe it. Because, again, I'm against the wall. My glasses have fallen off my face. I'm okay, but I'm in shock. And here come my group of guys, my boys, my homeboys. And they are all in everybody's face. The bartender makes everybody leave. And there wasn't a brawl on the street because the women got the drunk dudes out of there. And my guys came back to see if I was fine. I'm like, I don't even know what the hell just happened here. But that's the only, like, combative fight that I've ever been in. So that...
1: It has to be a good feeling, though, for your boys to just come up like that.
0: Yeah, especially the one that, like, we never got along. Like, I would never hang out with Andy, just him and I. But in a group setting, we were fine. It was one of those. And I bring this up because at Steelers training camp, there's an autograph session that was going on, okay? And it's outdoors, like it's up on a hill, and then like you get in line, and Pat Freiermuth, the tight end for the Steelers, was signing autographs. And of course, it led to this.
2: Hey. Knock it off!
3: Hey, come on! Hey! Hey! Hey. Hey. Hey. Chill the f*** out, you grown ass man! Stop! Hey.
4: Knock it off! He swung.
3: It doesn't f*** matter! Chill the f*** down.
0: There's kids. Children are waiting for the autograph of Pat Freiermuth, and dudes are swinging at each other, probably because somebody bumped or cut or whatever it is. Have you ever been that angry where you wanted to fight someone, Will or Mondo, because they may have, you know, keeping it real goes wrong, or they cut in front of you to get an autograph or whatever?
1: No, because I'm an adult.
0: Thank you. Thank you. The cool thing was, there was a kid who was kind of in the middle of all of this down by the fence line, and Freiermuth is on the other side of the fence line. Pat Freiermuth picked the kid up and took him to the other side of the fence line so he wouldn't get harassed by these idiots.
2: Knock it off!
3: Hey, come on! Hey! Hey! Hey. Hey. Hey. Hey. Chill the f*** out, you grown ass. It doesn't matter. Chill out.
0: Yinzers. What are you doing in Pittsburgh? What's going on? Fans are fighting each other already, and your season hasn't even begun yet. Good to know, though, that the Steelers fans are in midseason form. That's fantastic. What NFL team has had the weirdest week from injury to signings to getting memed? That's next on Westwood One Sports.
5: 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The season.

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1: We have got breaking NFL news. I don't know if you saw this, Cowboys fan. This is for you. This is some big news for the Dallas Cowboys. You know, they've revamped a lot of their defense from last year. They trade away Michael Parsons to Green Bay. They get the two first-round picks. They draft Caleb Downs. They bring in Quinnen Williams. They just paid Quinnen Williams. They traded for Rashawn Gary. They brought in Christian Parker as the new defensive coordinator. And now you have been wanting it. You have been hoping they would add another edge rusher, right, Cowboy fan? And now we can tell you, breaking news, the Dallas Cowboys are signing Von Miller.
2: Oh! He's still in the league?
1: He's 37 years old. He just turned 37, so he's a young 37. He's 37 years old. He's from Texas, played college in the state of Texas. And apparently, while you may have wanted Max Crosby, Cowboy fan, it's like that meme, it's like the Pawn Stars. I want Max Crosby. Best I can do is 37-year-old Von Miller. Like, this is what you get if you're the Dallas Cowboys. So Jerry Jones, all in. All in. You don't just bring in Von Miller unless you're really going for it in 2026. I mean, whatever. He's depth. He's a locker room guy. He's not the Von Miller from Denver. You know, Von Miller, when was the last time Von Miller was great? Denver? Right? Like, he was good in Buffalo, but he wasn't great in Buffalo. He had eight sacks his first.
2: He was a Ram, too.
1: Yes, he was.
2: For a year. God almighty.
1: I mean, he had 8 sacks 1 year with Buffalo. He had 6 a couple of years ago. I mean, is this right? He had 9 sacks last year with the Washington Commanders? And they were the worst defense in the NFL. Hey, man.
2: 8 in Buffalo 1 year.
1: Keep going, brother. Remember when he was great? Remember when Von Miller was, like, he was the best linebacker in football for a while. He was the scariest linebacker in the NFL back, like, the 20-teens or whatever with Denver. Von Miller to the Cowboys, 37 years old. There you go. For last year with the Washington Commanders, which, by the way, the Commanders have had the weirdest week of all NFL teams. It's been a very strange week for Washington. We'll get to the fun stuff in a moment, the funny stuff in a moment. But, you know, speaking of older dudes, Stephon Diggs signed with Washington. And I don't know if you know this, but Stephon Diggs has had 1,000 yards in 7 of the last 8 seasons. Now, I know 1,000 yards within a 16 or a 17-game season is like 66. It was 66 yards a game before they added the 17th game. So now it's like 50-some yards a game. But if you just look at his numbers, Stephon Diggs hit 1,000 yards last year when he was with New England. And then, you know, he was banged up the year before that in Houston. But in Buffalo, 11, 14, 12, 1,500 yards. You know, he had 1,000 at 1,100 in Minnesota before he wore out his welcome there. So it's a pretty decent signing, I think, for a team that needed some weapons next to Terry McLaurin. Like, name another wide receiver on the Commanders. Here's Jaden Daniels about his new weapon. He gets to now throw the football to Stephon Diggs.
3: Guy, seen a lot of football, played a lot of football. Like I say, catches everything. He's very cerebral on the football field, knows a lot of coverage, has great feel. So I'm excited just to build our chemistry together.
1: I don't hate the signing. I think it was a good signing. It was last week, and it kind of makes sense. You know, other than Terry McLaurin, who's also getting up there in age –

0: they don't have much behind Scary Terry in the passing game. Here's their head coach, Dan Quinn, about adding Diggs.
1: I love, you know, some of the uniqueness that Steph has in his game as a slot player. When you have an accurate passer like we do with Jaden, the ability to deliver the ball to the right location against this specific coverage, that's a really big deal. I like they have a connection already prior to Steph coming in. They didn't meet each other today for the first time. So knowing that they'll put the work in over this month, that's a big deal. And I think for us, it's not impossible to do it in the first week of September. Sometimes that happens at the end of a camp, but to have Steph here now and to build with the team, that's definitely an advantage.
0: It's Commanders head coach Dan Quinn, who was also asked about the need to add more weapons because they don't have a whole lot of guys to throw the ball to.
1: That's the nature of competing, right? To say, okay, what ways can we help the team get better? And that's always at the forefront of Adam and his thinking, and at receiver or at any position. So we like the competitive makeup of the group, and so this just made a lot of sense, you know, for us to add Steph here. And he said, we're really pumped to get started with him. But I was excited to hear more and more, you know, about him, about, you know, the teammate, the leader. And so I think those things are cool, too.
0: What I know about Stephon Diggs is in the you get him for 4 years. Those first two, everything's good. But then after that, he begins to wear out his welcome. He did it in Minnesota. He did it in Buffalo. He was only in New England for a year, so maybe it was a little bit quicker. There's no doubt he's got talent. I mean, he's getting up there in age. He's 32 years old. He turns 33 in November. But his production is there. If he's healthy, you throw him the ball, he's going to produce. You know, this signing probably does not help Chig Okonkwo on your fantasy team because he was probably going to be the number two pass catcher in this offense, or number three with Rashad White, who they're talking about getting, you know, 50, 60 balls thrown his way. But now you add in Stephon Diggs for Jaden Daniels. You got a new offense over there. Maybe it's something. It's a big maybe. We all have to wait and see. Let's hear from Stephon Diggs, who's been a free agent. There's talk that he might have gone to Buffalo. There was talk that he might have gone to Kansas City. But he winds up, after a long off season, signing with the Washington Commanders.
2: You know, we kind of wanted to slow play it and do whatever made the most sense. At this stage in my career, everybody know what I want. I want to win. I want to hold a trophy up. So what a better place to do it than back home. Got to work every day to try to get there. But here I am putting one foot in front of the other. Gratitude eliminates entitlement. I come here graceful. I'm thankful, and I'm happy to be here.
0: I might get a T-shirt that says gratitude eliminates entitlement, or whatever he just said. That's not bad. And we'll get those T-shirts for this program. I don't think it's in the budget. More from Diggs, wants to inspire his locker room.
2: I just want to win, and I like being around guys that want to win. Like, Terry is one of those guys that passionate. Jay is one of those guys that's passionate, want to win, and ballers. Like, really ballers. Like, I don't care what nobody say. I watch that game. I seen him play at a high level, and I like being around that energy. So my biggest thing is I don't really want to talk about it. You know what I'm saying? I've been many places. I've had a lot of teammates in the past. A lot of them speak highly of me for the most part. I still maintain some relationships with those guys just off of the work that I put in, the kind of player I am. So I kind of want to remain that and keep that going here and just continue that, keep that going and keep that good energy flowing and be a beacon of light. You know what I'm saying? I'm here to bring a positive energy and a dog mindset. Like I said, I want to show more than I tell. Like, I talk to y'all a lot, but I ain't out there. Is just all ball.
0: All right, Will, are you more of a beacon of light on this program or dog mentality? I'm gonna make you choose.
3: Oh.
0: Are you a beacon of light or dog mentality?
3: I want to be both, Wicket. But for the sake of picking one, I'll give you the beacon of light. I like to think, yeah, I'm a positive guy.
0: Mondo's got that dog mentality. Mondo's the dog mentality guy on this program. You can be the beacon of light, and Mondo can be the dog mentality. And I'm the point guard. I'm going back and forth. That's my only job around here. So that's like a positive, right? I'm talking about the weirdest week in the NFL. It has to go to the Commanders. Mike Wicket here on Westwood One Sports. The positive, they signed Stephon Diggs. Bad news if you're a Commanders fan this week, you lose Laremy Tunsil. You got traded from Houston last spring in 2025. They gave him the big extension. He was going to be the first offensive lineman, or he was the first offensive lineman, to get more than $30 million a year. But sadly, he tore a tricep muscle, and he's out for the year. So you had the high of Diggs coming off the low of Laremy Tunsil. Dan Quinn on losing Tunsil.
1: So he did injure his tricep. He is going to get surgery. And it's always tough to, you know, talk about a player missing time, and especially a great player like LT. Not only is he an unbelievable player, like, he is a absolutely fantastic teammate. He'll be missed, and we can't wait to get him back. When these tough scenarios come up, it does provide some opportunities, and Brandon Coleman will shift back out to left tackle. He's played a lot of winning football left tackle here, and we know that he's ready for it.
0: We'll make sure that our boy Linnell is okay, because I know he's a big Commanders guy over there in D.C.
3: Yeah.
0: It's been something.
3: Might be tough times for him.
0: Well, I mean, at least, so we've done the high, and we've done the low. Can we laugh at the Commanders for a moment? So, this story has dominated the sports world. He went to LSU. Jaden Daniels went to LSU, as you know. He won a Heisman at LSU. He was great that year at LSU. And LSU doesn't retire numbers, all right? A lot of colleges don't retire numbers because there's 8,500 guys coming in through scholarships and all that. So if you were starting to retire numbers, you'd run out of numbers. So LSU is giving the number 5 to a defensive back prospect, a 5-star kid named DJ Pickett. They apparently promised this during the recruitment of DJ Pickett. Now, I don't know if it's a Lane Kiffin promise or the previous regime promise, but regardless, LSU promised DJ Pickett he could wear the number 5. So that's no big deal, right? No. This is a big deal, apparently. In response, I can't believe these are actual things. In response, Jaden Daniels' representatives, which, by the way, if you watch this show Quarterback, that means Jaden Daniels' mom. She runs everything. Watch the Netflix show Quarterback. Jaden Daniels' representatives, mom, sent a formal cease and desist letter to LSU Athletic Director Virge Asbury, revoking the university's permission to use his name, image, likeness. They're reversing the NIL from LSU for any promotional or commercial purposes. Are you bleeping kidding me? Get over yourself. What's the point of this? Yeah, I understand that you're like, man, I had a really good year. I'm one of the great quarterbacks in the history of LSU, just like Joe Burrow, all right? But to literally tell LSU, the school that took you in, the school that transferred you in and paid you money and made you a Heisman Trophy winner, you weren't winning that Heisman Trophy at Arizona State, which is where he was before he came to LSU. You're now, because you're upset and mom had to send the letter? You're upset that they gave the number 5 to another kid who knows? Maybe DJ Pickett's the next Charles Woodson. Maybe DJ Pickett is the next Honey Badger. Maybe DJ Pickett is the next great LSU corner because that's DBU. Jaden Daniels' people said, no, now you can't use my face, my name, my image, my likeness? Bro, name, image, and likeness is what got you to LSU. Are you kidding? And what I love so much about this is I didn't understand. Like, Will, when all of this was going on and the memes started popping up, I'll be honest, Will, I didn't understand, like, because I didn't know the story, but all I saw were the memes about everyone, out of respect for Jaden Daniels, not including the number 5 when they were updating things. Did you understand, like, when you first saw all the memes come through, and I've got 20 to read to you, when you first started seeing these, did you get it? Like, or were you like me and you were late to the party?
3: No, I mean, I got the gist of it just because I've kind of been following this story, this ridiculous story.
0: It's
3: like,
0: so dumb.
3: Like the Mets?
0: Yes. Yeah. Yeah, when the Mets, of all teams, when the Mets tweeted and they won a game to beat Washington 4-1, the Mets, the New York Mets, the biggest joke in professional sports, the New York Mets, who spent $1 billion to win 9 games this year, when they won 4-1, they tweet out, stopped at 4 out of respect for Jaden Daniels. The Blue Jays, who have not had a very good season after last year's World Series, scored 4 to honor Jaden Daniels with a picture of a 4-1 win over the New York Yankees. This is it kept on going. The Guardians, they beat somebody by 6-1, 1-5 because we're not scared of Jaden Daniels. The Phillies, make it 5 runs for the Phils in the 5th. Don't sue us, Jaden Daniels. Hilarious. Even like Nashville SC. What the hell is Nashville SC? Is that a soccer team? Is that soccer?
3: Yeah, I think that's soccer.
0: Nashville SC stands. They tweeted this out. Nashville SC stands in solidarity with Jaden Daniels by only scoring 4 goals tonight against Inter Miami. The Minnesota United FC, also a soccer team, they tweeted out plus 4 minutes of stoppage time out of respect for Jaden Daniels. Saratoga, the horse racing track, has a picture of a starting gate, and there's a horse in 1, and a horse in 2, and a horse in 3, and a horse in 4, and there's a blank spot. Out of respect for Jaden Daniels, we will no longer be using post 5 on this starting gate at Saratoga Racecourse. Jaden Daniels is cool, right? Like, he's a cool guy to root for. He's a fun quarterback to root for. His rookie year was amazing. They almost went to the Super Bowl. This kills the cool factor, because now Jaden Daniels comes across as a gigantic buzzkill, as a guy who's not all about having fun. And I understand all athletes are arrogant, and I understand all athletes have egos, and I understand that all athletes are about themselves. But Jaden Daniels comes across as petty, as lame, as not fun, and not appreciative of where Jaden Daniels came from at LSU. The fact that NIL got him to LSU because he wasn't winning that Heisman in Tempe, but he goes to Baton Rouge because of NIL. And now they want to give the next great superstar at LSU the number 5. He tells them, no longer can use my NIL. You can't use my name, my image, or my likeness.
4: They don't know the process. They don't know the work that you put in or what you're dealing with, what you go through, on and off the field. So, you know, I don't pay it no mind, man. You know, everybody has their opinion, especially in this world now. You could open up Twitter, Instagram, TikTok, YouTube. Like, everybody's going to have an opinion. So,
5: Just keep scrolling?
4: You know, I just keep going. I might watch it and laugh. But like I said, nobody knows what you're really going through, what you're dealing with on and off the field on a daily basis.
0: That is not a reason to tell LSU they can't use your name, image, and likeness. Listen to me. I don't know if you know how nasty some of the rivalries are between those teams in the NFC East. Commanders, Cowboys, Commanders, Eagles, the angry people in Philadelphia that hate everybody. This is going to carry over to the fans, right? Like, if you are a fan of the Eagles, who, by the way, the Commanders open the season with their rival Philadelphia Eagles, then they play the Cowboys. You're telling me those fans aren't going to have the 5? The stadium's not going to do something with the 5? Like, they're going to stop the clock at 5:05. Like, are you telling me that's not going to happen? Because I would.
3: It's going to be amazing to watch. I cannot wait. Just give us all the drama.
0: Can I bet on the Commanders to win 5 games this year? Is that too easy? Can I? I'd like to.
3: Give it a shot.
0: Yeah, I don't know what the odds are on that, but I'd like to do that. It's just so stupid. I just don't understand it. And it's all because Jaden Daniels' mom. She's the one that runs everything, man. Watch the show Netflix. She's in charge. All right, time to rank some stuff. We do the top 5 lists every Sunday. We're going to go around the room. Will's going to rank 5 things. Mondo's going to rank 5 things. I will rank 5 things. That's next here on Westwood One Sports.
6: The Jonas Brothers will be going down under, performing halftime for Rams 49ers in Australia. Will Aaron Donald be on the field, making Kyle Shanahan call SOS? 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

0: top five opening chess moves, which I thought was really interesting. So,
1: yeah,
0: Mondo, I have
1: no, saying, but
0: I don't have any idea where he's going to go this time. Mondo Hernandez, what are we ranking today?
2: I just want to show off my my range, first off.
0: Yes, yes, you're...
2: All right, here we go. Top five first dates. Costco's... No, I'm just kidding.
0: No, Costco's not a good first
2: date. Get out of here with that!
0: No matter what Josh Graham says, Costco is not a good date spot.
3: No, it's not. Why do you think I've not done it?
2: I'm just kidding. Here's my top five. Capri Suns. I love Capri Sun. I take one to work every day, and here are my top five. Coming at number five is lemon. It's very sweet, very tart. Classic. Yeah.
0: Okay.
2: Number four, we have Pacific Cooler, which is a mix of, you can taste the cherry and the pineapple in there. Oh, I love cherry, I love pineapple.
0: All right.
2: Number three, this one's kind of hard to find. It's watermelon.
0: Ooh.
2: Tastes like a Jolly Rancher.
0: Okay, and watermelon's an elite Jolly Rancher flavor, by the way.
2: It is. Also, on a side note, Capri Suns are great for chasers, by the way. Okay.
0: Give me a Tito's and Capri Sun chaser.
2: Perfect.
0: Shot of vodka and a Pacific Cooler.
2: Yeah. Number two, we have the Tropic Punch. Got orange, strawberry, lime, and pineapple. All
0: okay.
2: The sweet goodness right. You need. And then number one, my favorite, wild cherry. I love cherry. I even eat like dried cherries at home just to snack on. I love cherry, everything. I have cherry car freshener in my car. So wild cherry is my favorite drink.
0: It's pretty pretty basic bitch number one that you have there.
2: Well, it's wild.
0: Will, what are we ranking today, bud?
3: Top five burger toppings.
0: Ooh.
3: So what
0: okay.
3: Are you gonna do?
0: I just had a burger for lunch today.
3: Perfect. It's on the mind then. So number five, I'm just gonna go with this. Another patty. Just you know what I mean? Just like double stack them.
0: Yeah, why
3: Two
0: not?
3: Two burgers.
0: Why not?
3: Why not? Get your protein in. Then I think number four, this is where I'm going to go with grilled onions. Because
0: okay.
3: They can add a little bit of sweetness, but savory as well. Maybe even a little moisture to complement the beef.
0: Okay.
3: So
0: I'm a raw onion guy, by the way.
3: Yeah, I'm not crazy about it.
0: Okay.
3: I'm not crazy about it.
0: It's not my list. This is your list.
3: That is true. Then number three, this is where I go pickled jalapenos. See, a lot of people, it's true, a lot of people go pickles in
0: yes.
3: This spot.
0: Heck yeah.
3: Pickled jalapenos, see, I like the kick, but it also gives you the savoriness that you would get and the acidity that you would get from pickles. It's just got a kick to it. That's what I like to do.
0: Right.
3: Then I go bacon, number two.
0: Okay, I know we don't have a lot of time. I object to bacon on a burger. I love bacon. But unless you can guarantee me you're going to burn that bacon or make it crispy, the problem is you bite into a burger with bacon, your tooth bites down, you pull out, the bacon takes all the toppings. I love bacon and I love burgers, but I don't combine the two unless I'm making it myself.
3: Number one is what makes the burger just makes it. It's the cheese.
0: Yeah,
3: just put the cheese on top.
0: That's not
3: bad.
0: That's
3: the big daddy of them all.
0: There you go. That's a good list. I don't know about the pickled jalapeno, but it's your list, not mine. All right, guys. We're ranking stuff here on Westwood One Sports. I'm Mike Wickett. That's Will Dalton, Mondo Hernandez. So I found there are five NFL players still active in their 40s. Did you know that? There are five active NFL players. So I have ranked them. These are the top five NFL players in their 40s that are active today. Number five, the big dog, Mercedes Lewis, the tight end. Did you know he's on the Denver Broncos? I didn't.
3: Did not know.
0: I had no idea. The last time he caught more than six passes in a season was 2021. But he is the second oldest player in the NFL, fifth on my list. He's 41 years old. Number four, we're going to go with Matt Prater. Matt Prater, the kicker, is still out there and active. With the Buffalo Bills, last year he hit 90% of his field goals. He was born in 1984. Matt Prater is 41, third oldest player in the National Football League.

0: Football League. Number three on this list, Joe Flacco. How about old man Joe Flacco? 15 touchdowns, 10 picks last year, played for two teams, a backup behind Joe Burrow in Cincinnati. He's 41 years old. Joe Flacco is the fifth oldest player in the NFL. Number two on my list, ahead of Flacco, because I think you can figure out who's number one. But number two on my list, Nick Folk. Do you realize that Nick Folk, who signed a two-year deal at the age of 41 years old, Nick Folk hit 97% of his field goals last year? He was fifth in the NFL in field goal accuracy, and Nick Folk did not miss an extra point last year. Nick Folk is number two on this list and number one, the best player in the NFL over the age of 40, although Nick Folk hitting all those kicks might have to put him number one, is Aaron Rodgers. 24 touchdowns last year, 7 picks. I think his numbers are better this year than last year. They add Michael Pittman. Better news for the Steelers. They get rid of Arthur Smith as their offensive coordinator. They bring in Mike McCarthy as the head coach. Rodgers and McCarthy have such history together. I think the offense is going to take a major jump over there in the Steel City. And the oldest player in the National Football League at 42. He turns 43 in December, by the way. December 2nd is his birthday. He will turn 43 coming up this year. Aaron Rodgers, the best of the five players over the age of 40 in the National Football League. Coming up, we're going to turn this show back over to you in the final hour. Which team is getting too much love? Which NFL team right now is getting all the love, all the hype, all the Vegas odds are in their favor? Which NFL team do you think is getting too much respect right now? Let's pour some cold water on these hot feelings. 310-840-4910. You can jump in and be first. 310-840-4910. And I'll tell you the right answer. We'll get to all that coming up. And also why you want Tucker Kraft on your football team. Busy final hour. Mike Wickett with you. We got John Mallory coming your way an hour from now here on Westwood One Sports.
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10: Assessing the aftermath, I'm Angelo Bavaro, Fox News. Hawaii leaders giving an update on what is now Tropical Storm Lala and the damage that storm caused.
15: As Lala weakens and moves away from the islands, it's revealing damage and potential dangers in its wake. Hawaii Governor Josh Green said preliminary estimates show
16: 100 houses or more are damaged and lost.
15: He added, through the storm, rain saturated land on Hawaii and other locations, which will present an additional hazard moving forward.
16: When you have 28 inches of rain, and they had 28 inches of rain in some areas, there's just going to be a ton of landslides on the Big Island.
15: Flash flood warnings and other advisories are in effect for most of the island chain. Gernal Scott, Fox News.
10: Historic flooding in Indiana has left at least seven people dead after days of severe storms. The White River reached record levels, forcing evacuations and hundreds of rescues. Officials warn residents to stay away from fast-moving floodwaters. The Trump administration has approved an emergency declaration to provide federal disaster assistance. President Trump is ordering the Pentagon to scale back the joint exercises the U.S. and South Korea have conducted for decades. Fox's Jill Nadeau reports.
17: The president posted on Truth Social that he's instructed the Secretary of War to substantially reduce U.S. joint military exercises with South Korea. That comes just days after North Korea resumed ballistic missile testing activities that are banned by the U.N. But the president said he has a good relationship with North Korea's Kim Jong-un, and since he's been leader of the U.S., the North Koreans have been unthreatening. The president also made it clear he's not happy that the South Koreans didn't assist the U.S. in military action against Iran. Jill Nadeau, Fox News.
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18: Here's your AccuWeather forecast. Tonight, expect increasing cloud cover with a few showers and a thunderstorm, making for humid conditions. The low will be 70. Tomorrow, anticipate a passing morning shower. Otherwise, it will remain humid with clouds gradually clearing to reveal some sunshine. The high will reach 80. Tomorrow night will be clear with a low of 59. On Tuesday, the weather will be mostly sunny, pleasant, and less humid with a high of 81. With the AccuWeather forecast, I'm meteorologist Jason Katarina for News Talk 1480 WHBC.
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0: Hanging out, final hour here on Westwood One Sports. Thanks for being a part of the program. We got John Mallory, Johnny Ballgame, coming your way an hour from right now. He's going to take you through the night. Also, am I correct, Will? You did the Josh Graham show, then you're doing this show, and you're also producing Johnny Ballgame's show?
21: That would be correct.
0: 11 hours in the studio. Wow.
21: I did it yesterday, too.
0: Roadhouse, do you have a girlfriend?
21: I don't. I mean, I have people I don't have a regular. Let's just put it that way.
0: That's why you can do an 11-hour shift. You're on Westwood One right there. Early in the show, we were talking about this. Got a lot of people to jump in, and you can do the same thing at 310-840-4910. So which NFL team is getting way too much love, is getting way too much hype, is overrated as we sit 4 weeks away from the start of the NFL season? 4 weeks from now, we'll have our first Sunday slate. 4 weeks from now, we'll be sitting together talking about the Sunday night game. What's the first Sunday night game? I don't even know what the first Sunday night game is. The first game of the year, by the way, is a Wednesday night game. That's the Super Bowl rematch. And then we get the game the next night, Thursday night, because it's a game in Australia. And then we get Friday off, which is weird. And then Saturday is college football, and then on to Sunday. And by the way, that first Sunday night game, Cowboys, Giants, taking out Jackson Dart and Dak Prescott. There you go. So the question on the table for you right now, and feel free to jump in at 310-840-4910. Who's that NFL team, as we sit here on August 16th, that is overrated, that is overhyped, that you don't believe in, despite what the odds makers say, your favorite NFL guy says, maybe it's me, whatever. I'll give you the top 12 of the odds over at DraftKings right now. You got the Rams are the Super Bowl favorite at plus 550, followed by the Bills and Ravens at plus 1,000. The Seahawks right behind at plus 1,100. 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Packers, Niners, Lions in that next tier, plus 18, plus 1,900. One of those teams is on my list as the most overhyped team right now. And I'm sorry to our friends who are listening to us in the Motor City, but it's the Detroit Lions. The only reason that I would put money or I would predict the Detroit Lions to win the NFC North is their schedule. Jared Goff is great. Amon-Ra St. Brown is great. Jahmyr Gibbs is great. Penei Sewell is probably the best tackle in the NFL. And as I mention all of that to you, you're probably like, well, Wicket, you just mentioned a great quarterback, a great running back, a great receiver, and a great left tackle. Yeah, that's all well and good. You ever watch Detroit play defense? They don't have anybody outside of Aiden Hutchinson that scares you, all right? Their secondary in Detroit is decimated. No Brian Branch, no Kirby Joseph. Terrion Arnold's been jettisoned. He's gone. Is he signing with Seattle? He's going to wear an ankle bracelet for the rest of his life, or he's going to be in jail. So I don't understand the Detroit hype. I've heard a lot of people say, oh, that roster is great. No, half of that roster is great. And as a matter of fact, not half of that roster is great. The skill positions are great. The offensive line outside of Sewell leaves a lot to be desired. They're starting another new center. The right tackle isn't great. Again, their secondary is garbage. So I don't, and maybe I'm wrong, and I will eat all the crow in the world if this team is able to have a mid-defense. Because you know they're going to score points. You know the new offensive coordinator over there, Drew Petsing's going to bring in a good offense. And I'm not worried about Detroit scoring points. But as we've watched the last two Super Bowls, and not just the last two, but the two you remember the most, New England had a really good offense with an MVP-caliber quarterback. Guy finished second in the MVP. And what happened? Seattle shut him down. Seattle shut down the entire offense. The year before that, Patrick Mahomes, Andy Reid, Travis Kelce, Rashee Rice, all those weapons. And what happened? Jalen Carter and company destroyed the Kansas City Chiefs. Offenses are great. They're fun. I play fantasy football. I bet a lot of overs. They're great. But we're talking about a team that really you think can represent a conference in the Super Bowl or win the whole thing? Detroit ain't it. Because they can't play defense. So I don't. If you're going to tell me to put money on a team out of the NFC North, I'd put it on Green Bay. I'd put it on Chicago. I would not put it on Detroit. I think Detroit is overrated as we're a month out. What do you think? Who's your team? And listen, we're not going to know right now. We'll know 4 months from now, but we're not going to know right now. 310-840-4910. Who's your team that's getting way too much love? Let's go to Troy in Texas. Troy, thanks for calling. You're on Westwood One Sports. Troy. Texas, hello. What's your name? All right, put him on hold. We'll come back to him. Let's go to Troy in Pittsburgh. Troy, you're on. We have two Troys. Troy, you're on Westwood One.
1: Back-to-back Troys. This one's here, though.
0: This is it. All right, Troy. Who's your team that's getting way too much love as we're a month out from the season?
1: I mean, come on. Let's be real. And some of the reasons that you just went through. It is 100% the Baltimore Ravens, a team that wasn't in the top 14 teams last year going into the playoffs. a team that lost their head coach and is bringing in a brand new head coach outside of the skill positions, like you mentioned with the Lions, who I actually like the skill positions for the Lions better than the Ravens. They're getting rid of Isaiah Likely. I just, and in a division that always probably goes out 500, where you win one against the Browns, you lose one. You win one against the Steelers, you lose one. And a lot of hype going around the Cincinnati Bengals as well, but not as much as the Ravens for me. I don't understand how you're number two in the Super Bowl odds by not making the playoffs and losing all of those things. And we all know that the Steelers are going to be playing for something extra this year, that this has a different meaning with Mike McCarthy returning to Pittsburgh and being in his home and Aaron Rodgers doing his farewell season for real this time. And the hype around the Cincinnati Bengals and, you know, Joe Burrow finally going to be healthy with a great offense. There's just no way in my mind that the Baltimore Ravens should be anywhere within the top five, top six of Super Bowl prediction odds.
0: Hey, Troy, great call, man. Thank you. I appreciate it. Ravens are the second favorite to win the Super Bowl. You got the Rams at plus 550, and then at plus 1,000, the Bills and the Ravens. Those two teams right there. All right. He's not a believer in Jesse Minter. Doesn't believe that they can turn it around. Doesn't like Declan Doyle, the new offensive coordinator. We're going to find out. I'm not saying he's wrong. I'm not saying he's right. That's Troy's pick. Let's go to the other Troy, who's back with us in Texas. Troy, thanks for calling, man. You're on Westwood One Sports.
2: Yo, what's up? So I really believe the team that's overhyped right now is the Cowboys.
0: Okay. All right. But sure, wait, you're in Texas. Are you a Cowboy fan in Texas?
2: Yes, sir.
0: Okay, but you're talking your own team. I love that. Go ahead, Troy. Tell me why.
2: Well, so our defense, our secondary isn't really, I don't think it's really ready, and we're still going to get bombed every play. I feel like that's bound to happen. And I feel like when Dak's, like, he's a good quarterback, but I feel like when he's forced to score, like, we need, like, I feel like he makes bad decisions when he's in that position.
0: Listen, there's a lot of hype, and thank you for the phone call. There's a lot of hype around the Cowboys, and everyone is saying the same thing about the Cowboys as they're saying about the Cincinnati Bengals. That defense was horrendous last year. If they can be average, you know they're going to score points with Lamb and Pickens and Ferguson and Javonte Williams, and Dak is a very good quarterback in the NFL. You know, they put up a lot of points last year, but they gave up so many. Their secondary isn't great. I love Caleb Downs. He's a rookie. I think he's the best player in the draft. They brought in Quinnen Williams. And if you did not know the big breaking news today, the Cowboys are signing Von Miller, 37-year-old Von Miller, to add to the pass rush. By the way, Cowboys plus 2,500 odds, worse than the Bears, better than the Jaguars over at DraftKings. 310-840-4910. Who's that team that you think is just overrated, getting too much love, too much hype? Too many people are high on him. 310-840-4910. I'm Mike Wickett. Let's go to John, who's in Boston. What's up, John? You're on Westwood One Sports.
19: What's up? Yeah, I like that Cowboys call. One thing I got to say, after the Patriots, the number two most loved team in my area actually is the Cowboys, which I feel like is very, very random, but it's usually people from other places. But they do love the Cowboys here, so there's always a little hype for the Cowboys. But I'm going to say this, and it's not just sour because of what just happened in the last game of the year, but I'm going to say the Seahawks are overhyped. I'm not going to say they're getting too much love. They just won the freaking Super Bowl, so sure, yeah, they did great. But that was last year. I don't think there's any reason to think the Seahawks are going to be great this year, and my only reason really is this right here. Did anybody even predict that they were going to win last year? So there's no reason to predict that they're going to win this year. It's not like they got Russell Wilson under center. I think the Seahawks are overhyped. That's my take.
0: Hey, thanks for the phone call, man. A year ago at this time, the Seahawks were 60-1 to win the world to win the Super Bowl because nobody believed in Sam Darnold. I mean, what's weirder to say? Will, I'm going to give you three choices, all right? What's the weirdest thing to say? Sam Darnold, Super Bowl champion, New York Knicks, NBA champion, or Indiana national champs? What is the, in football, what's the weirdest thing that, if I would have backed this up 2 years ago, you'd have been like, are you freaking kidding me?
21: I mean, as weird as Sam Darnold is, It's probably Indiana. I mean, we saw what that stadium looked like a handful of years ago.
3: Yeah.
21: And they went undefeated. And
0: they
21: went
0: 16-0. I mean, Cignetti, man, it's ridiculous. But Sam Darnold, Super Bowl champion, still sounds really
21: weird. Ghosts.
0: I mean, remember the year before with Minnesota, he got sacked like 6 times. He looked completely lost when they got beat by the Rams. You know, it. Good for Sam, man. Good for that guy. He's got no love for the Seahawks this year. That's okay. Again, there's no wrong answer here. What's your answer? Who's the more overhyped, the most overhyped team right now? Who's getting way too much love? 310-840-4910. Brett is in Chicago. Brett, you're on Westwood One Sports.
5: Hey, how's it going?
0: Doing all right. Who's your team that you think is getting way too much love right now?
5: It's the Bears. It's the Bears. Everybody,
0: are you a Bears fan? You're in Chicago. Are you
5: no,
0: a Bears
5: I'm not
0: fan?
5: A Bears fan. I'm not a Bears fan.
0: Okay.
5: So I have a different perspective. Okay. But I do think there's a lot of hype for the Bears. You know, Caleb's on Madden 27. The Bears are the sweetheart of the league. They're one of the original franchises. Last year, what everybody seems to forget, they led the league in takeaways.
0: Yep.
5: Okay. You cannot repeat that year to year. I don't think there's been a team in NFL history that has led the league in back-to-back years in takeaways. And not only that, they lost all those players that had the takeaways. They lost their biggest free agent signing on defense for 4 to 6 months in Kobe Jones.
0: Yeah, that sucks.
5: And they didn't address their biggest need on the entire team, pass rush.
0: And
5: then they say, we're going to coach up the players on defense. Okay? That's their solution.
0: I mean, look, I really think that Dennis Allen's a good defensive coordinator, and he ate my Packers lunch in the second half of the playoff game last year. But when I speak, I'm going to try to speak nicely about the Bears because I sort of agree with you, and thank you for calling. I think there is regression. I think they're actually properly priced. Right now, the Bears are at plus 2,400. They're around middle of the pack to win the whole thing because I think Vegas knows exactly what he's saying. There are like 3 things you cannot control that happen in the NFL where there's positive or negative regression. One of those is health. You cannot control the health of your team. The healthiest teams in the NFL last year, the top 3, were the Seahawks, the Patriots, and the Rams. And 2 of those teams made the Super Bowl, and the other one was a game away from getting to the Super Bowl. You cannot control health. It's the football gods, it's the turf, it's the this, it's the that. You cannot control that. You also will always see regression in one-score games. Whether you're 9-1 or you're 1-9, it will flip back the other way. It's just football. Because for some reason, like the Chiefs last year were 1-9. Remember that year that the Vikings came out of nowhere but lost to Daniel Jones in the playoffs and they played the Giants? They were undefeated in one-score games. It always comes back the other way. And the Bears were very good in one-score games last year. And they were also incredible, as the caller mentioned, in turnovers. That's the 3rd thing you can't control and bank on from year to year. Now, I'm not saying, as I sit here in my studio, and I have a Green Bay Packers flag and rug and a poster or puzzle that I put together and framed and hung in my studio, and I have a Packers tattoo, and I'm not just hating on Chicago because I'm a Packers fan. I'm not saying you're going to go from 11 wins to 3 wins, but I think they come back to the pack and they don't win all those games where Caleb has the fourth quarter magic because of those 3 things. I think they will come back and be a 9-win team and finish 3rd in the division. And that's not a hate. I think the Bears are kind of like the Patriots. They could be better but have a worse record than they were a year ago. And I don't think, Will, is that a hateful, is that me hating on the Bears, or is that a logical take on the Bears?
21: I think it's a very logical take. We just give facts around here, Wicket. That's all we do.
0: Yes, yes. When you're talking about the Indiana Bears, you have to be able to speak factually. Okay, now that's a shot at the pride and joy of Illinois.
21: Get over that.
0: Which, by the way, their song is, "You're the pride and joy of Illinois." You got to change the song now when you score a touchdown, right? Don't they? You got to check. Doc, hang right there. You're coming up next if you want to jump in. Got a line open for you. Who's the team that's getting way too much love in the National Football League from your favorite pundit, your favorite show, your favorite publication? Who's overhyped? We're a month out from the season. I've got a line open for you right now. 310-840-4910. We'll get to more of your calls coming up next. Mike Wickett here on a Sunday on Westwood One Sports.
20: 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In Cleveland, it's Deshaun Watson or Shedeur Sanders. And Atlanta's between Tua Tagovailoa or Michael Penix Jr. When the starter's named, we'll let you know. 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
1: Hanging out here on a Sunday night, final 40 minutes of the show. John Mallory coming your way an hour from now. Johnny Ballgame taking you through the night here on Westwood One Sports. Phone number 310-840-4910. I got a line open for you right now. And the question on the table, which NFL team, as we sit four Sundays away from the beginning of the season, which NFL team is getting way too much love? Overhyped. 310-840-4910. And again, the odds to win the Super Bowl, the Rams are number one at plus 550. And it's the Bills and Ravens at plus 1,000. Seahawks right behind them at plus 1,100. And then there's this tier. Eagles, Patriots, Chiefs at plus 1,600. The Chargers at 1,700. The Texans, 18. Packers, 18. Niners, 19. Lions, 19. And then it's the Broncos and Bengals at plus 2,000. Then there's a big, little bit of a dip to get to the Bears and Cowboys and Jaguars. So which of those teams do you think is getting way, shouldn't even be on this list? For me, it's the Lions. And hello to our listeners in Detroit. If you're driving around listening to 97.1 The Ticket or WXYT 1270, I just don't believe in your defense. And I don't think you can win a Super Bowl if your goal is to score 41 points a game when you've got one real good player on defense and no secondary. I'm not a believer in that Lions defense whatsoever. And maybe I'll be proven wrong. Maybe they'll be locked down, shut down, whatever. But they got a lot of holes on that defense. And I keep hearing people say, oh, this Lions roster, it's one of the best in the NFL. Is it? You got some great skill position players. Goff is very good. Amon-Ra St. Brown's a top five receiver in the league. Jahmyr Gibbs, top two running back, maybe top two, not two. LaPorta, I think, has a really good year this year because of Petsing and the success that he had as the OC in Arizona with Trey McBride. Jameson Williams, a good number two. Penei Sewell, best tackle in the league, moved over from the right side to the left side this offseason. But defense wins you championships. You can score a lot of points, but if you get shut down on defense, you're done. You're done. And there will be times when the Lions will have, in these big games against the teams with the better defenses, the better pass rushers, there will be times where Goff and company will go three and out, be forced to punt. And then somebody's going to attack that defense. That's why I don't like the Lions at all being in the top 10 as a Super Bowl favorites. I don't like that at all. So they're my team. Who's yours? 310-840-4910. Got a line open for you right now. Doc is in Dallas. What's up, Doc? You're on Westwood One Sports.
2: Hey, man. I totally disagree with you about those Lions.
1: Okay. Why?
2: I think that their secondary is going to be great. Once we get Branch back, it's going to be amazing. Hutchinson's a great defensive end, too.
1: Okay, I mentioned Hutchinson. Branch is not a great player, but he's at least a startable safety in this league. Are you a Lions fan in Dallas?
2: I am.
1: Okay, are you whispering?
2: Oh, sorry.
1: Are you not supposed to be on the phone right now?
2: No.
1: Doc. Okay. It just sounds like you're whispering, like you're trying for your parents not to hear you. Is that everything okay?
2: Yeah.
1: Okay. All right. So you're who is your team though that you think is overrated, overhyped right now? You're all in on the Lions, and that's cool. Who's your team?
2: LA Rams.
1: Rams. Overrated. The best team, the best odds. The kid in Dallas is saying this Rams house is done. Is it? Thank you, Doc. Appreciate you.
2: Yes.
1: Have a good day, buddy. I'm not going to fight a kid on the radio, but that Lions secondary sucks. I'm not going to fight a kid on the radio. He's going to take my job in like 10 years, assuming I'm still employed here at Westwood One. Like, that kid's going to have hot takes about Brian Branch and the Detroit Lions and overrated teams. I'm ready for it. Like, the next generation, we need those kids. You know, he's there in Dallas. He's going to be on 105.3 The Fan in Dallas, probably. You know, hot taking it up. I just don't want to fight a 14-year-old kid or however old he was on the radio. There's a lot of stuff I'll do, Will, but that's not it. All right, moving on. I don't know if you saw this, but there is a guy that you want. Oh, we got time for another one more? Okay, I'll squeeze in one more. Casper is in Boston. Casper, thanks for calling, man. You're on Westwood One Sports.
3: Hi, Mike. I think that it's a tie between Baltimore and Detroit. But okay, the most disrespected one is Seattle. And I'm a Patriots fan, but I just believe that they're not getting enough respect. But anyways, with that said, I'll let you go, and I hope to talk to you again in the future.
1: Hey, great call, man. Appreciate it. It's weird that the Seahawks aren't getting a lot of national love. Now, they're overshadowed by what the L.A. Rams have done this offseason, and we're all still waiting on Aaron Donald to make his decision on whether or not he's going to come back. But it is really weird. It's really odd that the defending champions, who bring back the offensive player of the year, who bring back their Super Bowl-winning quarterback, who bring back the best defense or second-best defense, but the best defense in the NFC, if you're a Broncos or a Texans guy, whatever, Seattle's defense is great. Mike McDonald is moving himself into the top five coach in the he's probably already there, top five coaches in the NFL. He's making people in Seattle think, oh, yeah, we don't keep talking about Pete Carroll. Like, that team's good, really good. Super Bowl good. Now, they lost some players. They're not going to sneak up on anybody this year. But they have the third best odds to win the Super Bowl, and they just won it a couple of months ago. So I find that to be real interesting. But Casper, appreciate you, bud. Jordan is in Texas. Jordan, thanks for calling, man. You're on Westwood One. Is this another 14-year-old calling me from Texas?
4: Absolutely not.
1: All right.
4: Hey, but I gotta go with the Patriots, though, man. I think they played a cupcake schedule last year, and I think that Drake May's not gonna surprise anybody. I think they're gonna have it in for him this year, and I'm not a believer in AJ Brown. I think he's a locker room cancer, and I think the minute something doesn't go his way, he starts crying about touches, and then now locker room turnout. And then, you know, here we are. You know, I do believe in Vrabel, though. I think he's a great coach, but they're not sneaking up on anybody this year. And like I said, I think they played a super soft schedule last year. So,
1: yeah, hey, thank you for calling. They definitely had a last place, a four-win team schedule last season. You're not wrong about that. Their playoff schedule was a joke. You know, last year they were 4-13 the previous year. Their schedule was soft, and then their playoff schedule, they played the Chargers, who had a terrible offensive line and had no shot. They played Houston with C.J. Stroud, which means they have no shot. And then they played at Denver without Bo Nix because he broke his ankle on the play right before, so they beat Jared Stidham. Like, that was kind of a cakewalk to get there.
4: Yeah. Real fluky. So, and they could have, and they really could have, you can make the argument, they could have lost that game to Denver.
1: Yeah, they
4: really could have. You know? So, you know, I got to go with New England. I say that, but I do like Drake May. But like I said, I'm not too fond of them this season, and I'm really not buying the AJ Brown hype. I've seen all the training camp videos and all this bull jive, and I'm not buying it.
1: All right, you're in, man. Appreciate it. New England opens at Seattle, Pittsburgh, at Jacksonville, at Buffalo. That's 1-3. That's legitimate 1-3 chances right there. The league did do them a little bit of favor after their brutal start at Seattle, Pittsburgh, at Jacksonville, at Buffalo. They get the Raiders and Jets. So there's a chance to pick up a couple of dubs if you're the Patriots after the start to the season. Thanks for the phone call, brother. Appreciate you. Let's go to Adam. You're on Westwood One Sports. Adam, who's your team that you think is getting way too much hype and love right now?
5: There's a couple teams. I definitely think the Chargers and the Patriots are up there. I think the Chargers, Justin Herbert just hasn't proved he's a playoff winner. They got McDaniel, and they think he's, you know, going to change everything. And I'm not quite sold on it yet. But real quick, I have to defend my Detroit Lions. They got a great defense, man. They got Hutchinson. They got All-Pro Jack Campbell, Kirby Joseph, Brian Branch are coming back, hopefully Kirby, and Ali McNeil still there. We got a first-rounder in Tyreek Williams. So, in fact, I think they are a little underrated.
1: The Lions are underrated. You got the Lions underrated. All right. I like it. I do.
5: If everyone can get healthy and return to, you know, health, which is a lot to ask, I get that.
1: Yep.
5: I think, you know, on paper, their defense is pretty legit. You know, if everyone's at health, you know, they got all pro safety, all pro linebacker, all pro Hutchinson, and, you know, some other solid pieces around there. And Kelvin Shepard's going into his second season. Lions got a real easy schedule, so maybe with this easy schedule, they can sneak into a one seed or maybe a two seed and kind of, you know, work their way up in the NFC playoffs.
1: Listen, the only reason I think they win this division, and I do believe this, if the Lions win the division, I don't believe they're the best team in the division. I think they have the easiest schedule and path to get there. And look, a division title is a division title. And if that division title gets you 12 or 13 wins and you host a playoff game, good on Detroit. I'd absolutely get that. Thank you for calling, brother. We'll find out about Detroit. I'm down on the Lions. You're high on the Lions. We got a month left till we can start sorting this out. I can't wait for the season to start, man. I cannot wait. It's going to be amazing. All right. Appreciate everybody for getting in. Coming up on the other side, Tucker Kraft of the Packers is a guy you want on your football team. All right. You're going to hear why. Because he's doing something that some people would say is stupid, but I got to give him a bunch of credit for it. That's next on Westwood One Sports.
0: The first weekend of the preseason games is in the books, and we're that much closer to the regular season. The Seahawks-Patriots Wednesday night opener is less than a month away.
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0: Westwood One Sports.
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1: It has been a good day. Unless I'm getting a lot of hate from Detroit on the text line. You can always text 310-840-4910. A lot of these I can't read. You're an idiot. Lions are better than your stupid Packers. A lot of that. I just don't believe in Detroit. I just don't believe in that defense. And Jack Campbell's a good player. Aiden Hutchinson's good. Other than that, I don't know. Our listener is on 97.1 The Ticket in Detroit. Not thrilled with my take that the Lions are the most overhyped team right now. But we'll find out, man. I love you, Detroit. I was born in Detroit. I'm from there. But not a big fan of that Lions roster. I don't know if you saw this story, and I'm going to tell you coming up why you're going to want Tucker Kraft on your football team, okay? He has got the mentality, the old school mentality that you want. I'll get to that before we get out of here. John Mallory coming your way. He's coming up in 20 minutes. But if you saw some of the preseason games over the weekend, one of the things that, you know, the fear of playing your starters is that they're going to get hurt. Or the fear of playing your quarterback is that they're going to get hurt. And one dude who definitely does not need to take extra hits is Giants quarterback Jackson Dart.
2: Yardage, second and 10. They bring pressure and Dart gets blasted.
1: After the game, head coach John Harbaugh was asked about his feelings of his quarterback taking a big hit in a preseason game.
3: My feelings in that moment was we need to block better. That's what my feeling was.
1: It's fair enough, you know. Dart took two mega hits in their game against the Minnesota Vikings, which does not bode well for the Giants' offensive line. And Jackson Dart, as you know, I think Jackson Dart was the best quarterback in last year's draft. I had him ahead of Cam Ward. I know Cam went first, and people were dogging him because he was in Lane Kiffin's offense at Ole Miss. But I like Jackson Dart a lot. And then you watched him play last year, and he plays with reckless abandon and doesn't protect himself, and he takes unnecessary hits and headshots. And he was in that blue tent a lot last year. And I don't want, just as a fan, like, I feel bad. I feel like Tua Tagovailoa would be a better quarterback if he didn't take all the headshots. Like, I hate watching Tua play. Because I hate when, if Tua takes off, I get so nervous. You know, I just get this creepy feeling when I see Tua take off. And then I see Tua try to die. And it's in a football player's nature to make plays like Tua or like Jackson Dart to try to get that first down, to get the extra, you know, yard or 2 yards or whatever by diving for it. And every time I see Tua do it after the concussions and the, you know, the fencing and all of that, I feel sick watching Tua play. And I don't want to have that same feeling that I get when I watch Jackson Dart play. But Dart last year was playing like such a wild man that I just, you would see him take a hit. He'd be on the ground. He'd be crouched in a ball or staring up at the stadium roof or the sky or whatever. And then he'd get walked into the blue tent, and it was another concussion. I think he had 5 or 4 or whatever it was last year, and however many we don't know about. And I just don't like it. I wish Dart would slide more. And I know that, you know, when he was asked about it, he said, this is how I played in high school. This is how I played in college. This is how I play. Well, it's not smart. You know, Jackson Dart doesn't need to take advice from me. Jackson Dart needs to take the advice of John Harbaugh. All right, and his offensive coordinator, Matt Nagy, and anyone else that can get through to him that if he wants to have a long career and, more importantly, doesn't want to have the brain problems, the CTE problems post-NFL career, he has to be smarter. He has to be smarter. And so yesterday he took the hit. He took a couple big shots. And they rang the buzzer. There's a guy up in the booth, and it's his job. Hey, we think he might be concussed. And I believe that if a guy doesn't have the history that Dart has, they give him a little bit more of the benefit of the doubt. But because Dart has that history, because Dart was in that blue tent so much last year, anytime Dart takes a hit to the head or his head hits the turf and bounces like a basketball, they're going to send him to the blue tent. And after the game yesterday, and Dart was in the blue tent and came back out, and he's fine. You know, Dart was asked about it. And Jackson Dart doesn't quite understand why the NFL is doing this.
4: I really respect the rules and the thought behind, you know, the NFL has of keeping players healthy and reviewing things. But at the same time, I'm still puzzled by it just feeling like every time that I get hit, you know, I find my way in there, which at times I still try to wrap my head around. But that's all that I'm going to say about that situation.
1: Why do you think that is, Jackson? I mean, we're on in New York. If you're a Giants fan, you know it's because you had multiple concussions last year. And every time you get a concussion, your chances of getting a concussion on the next hit to the head go up. It doesn't stay the same. Your brain shakes in your head and bruises. So I find it amazing that Dart doesn't quite understand why in the world the NFL would put him, someone would ring the buzzer when his head bounces off or he takes a big hit. Because I know we joke about the NFL, and does it really truly believe in player safety? Listen, if the NFL truly believed in player safety, we wouldn't have Thursday night football, okay? It is the most unsafe thing on earth to have these guys play 4 days after they just got done playing a 3-hour car accident. But the NFL is about money more than they're about player safety. Yeah, there's some things they do. They've changed the rules. You can't hit here.

0: and bumped his head on a player, like went head first into somebody. Like these things keep happening. And I don't want it to happen to Jackson Dart. Head coach John Harbaugh. Giants head coach John Harbaugh. Still weird to say. Frustrated by these tent rules.
1: I'm sure it's frustrating. You know, I mean, I guess he maybe got the wind knocked out of him a little bit, but I'm not going to be critical of the league, you know, that's, or whoever's doing that upstairs. I mean, they do their job and they want to protect the players. I'm sure history or whatever they might remember, maybe that comes into play. I don't know if a similar situation, another quarterback would have been called in the tent or not. There's no way for us to know that. So nothing we can worry about.
0: There's certain guys that get the benefit of the doubt for everything. You know, in the NBA, traveling stars get special preferential treatment. Well, this is working the other way. The NFL knows Dart's taken some shots to the head, and it's more likely that the next shot to the head for Dart is going to cause a concussion than the next shot to the head of a quarterback who doesn't have a known concussion yet. Let's say it's Caleb Williams or whatever. You know, they're going to err more on the side of caution for Dart than they will a guy who didn't spend a lot of time in that blue tent a year ago. I like this from John Harbaugh, though, talking about his offensive line.
1: I saw Jackson's comments. It doesn't sound like he's too worried about it. So we'll just keep playing football, and we'll just try to do a better job of protecting him. And there's no way he should have been hit there. I mean, it just shouldn't have happened. That was a basic protection. Should have been protected, and we expect him to be in that situation, be protected in the future. I mean, it's not like he's going to be never hit, never tackled, never sacked, but it shouldn't have been in that one. It shouldn't have been that easy to get to him.
0: Two things. One, he's right. Like, Dart's going to take shots to the head this year. It's just it's football. Jackson Dart is going to get hit. He's going to get hit hard. He's going to get pulled down. It's going to happen. Is every hit going to put Dart in the blue tent? And then the part about the offensive line that Harbaugh said right there, I don't think this is a very good sign for your offensive line. I know it was a preseason game, and it was the first preseason game, but I think that Jackson Dart, and when the crayon-eating running back Cam Scataboo, when he gets back, and the guy that did the backflip on a broken leg, come on. I know he didn't do anything to re-injure it, but he tried to do the backflip, and he failed. Like, what are we doing here, guys? What are we doing? That offensive line's pretty bad in New York. We're going to have to figure a few things out for sure. Mike Wickett, final few minutes here on Westwood One Sports. Again, Johnny Ballgame coming your way at the top of the hour. I do want to get this out there. We want our players to get out there and say, damn the money, right? Like, we want that old school, I want to play. The game means more than, you know, I just want to win. Like, that's the mentality we want. I understand that all of these guys are in it to make money, especially the really good ones who are about to get paid, and they hold out, and there was hold-ins this year. You know, Bijan had a hold-in. Jahmyr Gibbs had a hold-in. Certain guys have their hold-ins, whatever they are. And then there's a guy like Tucker Kraft. Tucker Kraft does not have a contract for next year, okay? The Packers tight end blew out his ACL week 6 of last year. Today was his first day back at 11-on-11s. He has been working off the side. He's been working trying to get back for Green Bay. Last year when he went out, he was tight end number one in the NFL. He was absolutely the best tight end in football last year before he got hurt. Bowers, great. McBride, great. Last year at this point, before he got hurt, before he blew out his ACL blocking, Tucker Kraft was the best tight end in the NFL. And so when you're coming off an ACL injury and you have no contract in the future, and there's talk of you getting a deal, there are a lot of guys out there that would not step on the field at camp until they got their new contract. And Kraft might reset the tight end contract market. He might. I think he will. But he was asked today, why are you getting out there to play when you don't have a new contract? He's putting a lot of risk out there that a lot of people would say is unnecessary. Here's Tucker Kraft.
2: I always put it back on the team. Every one of these guys comes in here, and this is a violent sport, and we risk life and limb. You know, guys have to medically retire from the they banging heads, they got messed up necks, backs. You know, how many times can you blow a knee out? You know, guys keep fighting and clawing to come back into this locker room. That's the reason I do it, you know. There's other attributes. I want to leave a legacy on this sport as a whole. I want my children to see the lengths I would go to fight for something that I love. I think I have it right here in the G.
0: In the G. He's got it.

0: in the G, and he pointed to the G on the helmet, right? Like, that is what you want. And I'm not just saying this as a Packers fan, as a cheesehead, as a guy. I got to figure out where I'm going to hang my autographed Leroy Butler jersey that I've got. The Hall of Famer is a friend of mine. I got to put it up in my studio. I forgot about it. I got to hang some stuff up. It doesn't matter what team he plays for. That's the stuff that you want your players. That's that old school mentality. He wants to be able to tell his kids that he played for the love of the game. The money will come. Tucker Kraft is about to get paid. Maybe it gets announced this week. But Tucker Kraft wanted to get out there despite the fact that he's got the ACL injury in the rearview mirror. The rehab is in the rearview mirror. He was so good last year, but he wants to get on the field. I mean, Kraft has had some postseason comments after the Packers have failed in the playoffs the last couple of years about put up or shut up. They've had a lot, he's had a lot of things to say that this is it. We have to, no more excuses. You know all the stuff, the rah-rah stuff you want to hear. But when you hear Kraft say stuff like that, and he's, listen, if Kraft blows out his ACL at camp today or tomorrow, that big mega contract is gone. It is. That's going to do it. Appreciate you listening. Thanks to Ben Troop for joining us. Also to Ricky Raines. If you missed anything, you'll be able to podcast it for sure. Thanks to Will Dalton, our producer, who's almost done with his 11-hour shift, and our board operator, Mondo Hernandez. John Mallory is coming up next. Thank you for listening. I'll talk to you next weekend. My name is Mike Wickett. Thanks for listening to
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12: A
7: shift in policy. I'm Ted Lindner, Fox News. President Trump ordering the Pentagon to scale back the joint exercises the U.S. and South Korea have conducted for decades. Fox's Jill Nato with the latest for us tonight.
12: The president posted on Truth Social that he's instructed the Secretary of War to substantially reduce U.S. joint military exercises with South Korea. That comes just days after North Korea resumed ballistic missile testing activities that are banned by the U.N. But the president said he has a good relationship with North Korea's Kim Jong-un, and since he's been leader of the U.S., the North Koreans have been unthreatening. The president also made it clear he's not happy that the South Koreans didn't assist the U.S. in military action against Iran. Jill Nato, Fox News.
7: The memorandum of understanding between the U.S. and Iran set to expire, and little to no progress has been made in the negotiations. Fox's Trey Inks with more.
13: Monday will mark 60 days since the United States and Iran signed the memorandum of understanding. Reports indicate very little diplomatic progress to reach an agreement to reopen the Strait of Hormuz and address Iran's nuclear ambitions. We do know this weekend Iran continued attacks on vessels around the strait. On Saturday, a bulk carrier reported being hit by an unknown projectile. A day prior, an Emirati oil vessel was also targeted.
7: President Trump saying Friday the U.S. military is capable of destroying all of Iran and claimed the Strait of Hormuz could become an American territory. And a blaze in eastern Belgium burned about 12 square miles in the High Fens, a large nature preserve. One of the country's worst wildfires in recent history. About 600 residents have been told to evacuate as winds shifted and smoke spread through the area. Authorities also advised tourists to leave while a nearby gymnasium was open to receive evacuees. In Greece, two people killed in a wildfire Sunday on the island of Salamina, west of Athens. 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
2: Here's your AccuWeather forecast. Overnight will be cloudy and humid with a few showers and a thunderstorm with a low of 70. On Monday morning, expect a passing shower. Otherwise, it'll be humid with clouds clearing for some sunshine, reaching a high of 79. Monday night will be clear with a low of 59. Tuesday will bring mostly sunny skies, pleasant conditions, and lower humidity with a high of 81. With the AccuWeather forecast, I'm meteorologist Jason Caterina for News Talk 1480 WHBC.
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0: Lionel Richie, if you're listening, this one's for you. What's going on? I'm John Mallory, Johnny Ball Game, and it's Westwood One late Sunday nights, and we got you all the way up until Monday morning, fired up, ready to go, got the crew with me, or most of the crew, and we're going to have a lot of fun as we always do on Sunday night. It's 310-840-4910. That's the number you love, and you're going to hit up our board operator, Peyton Lodge, son of Roger, running the board operator there. And Peyton Lodge, what's good tonight, brother? How you been?
1: Oh, man. Well, you know, I'm doing a little better than Kyle Tucker for the Dodgers. You kept up with that guy? That guy stinks right now. Over his last 19.
0: Well, there you go, Lodgy. He's an Angels fan right there. And producing off the bench, we love it. Remember, number one, never underestimate your opponent. Expect the unexpected. Number two, take it outside. Don't ever start anything in the bar unless it's absolutely necessary. And three, be nice. Ladies. Yeah, I'll just say ladies. Will Roadhouse Dalton checking in. I haven't worked with you, Roadhouse, for a few weeks. Good to have you back producing this show tonight. And I got some good stories that we're going to talk about tonight. Roadhouse, what you been up to, man? How you been?
2: Oh, dude, it's so good to be back with you, Johnny Ballgame. It's been too long, my friend. It's been too long.
0: We appreciate you filling in. Preseason week one, right? And yeah. I got two takeaways, and we'll shout out. We'll get right into it. Listening to my boy Mike Wickett just before I take the mic here on Westwood One, and I always do that, kind of my routine, kind of a creature of habit in sports radio. I like to have it's got to be the same type of notes, same type of system, just get into the flow. And I usually get to the studio that I broadcast this show in during, you know, Mike Wickett's show. So I'm listening to him, and you always want to, in my opinion, in the business, kind of see what the guy or person before you is talking about. You don't want to just completely piggyback everything they say, and, you know, it's just kind of something that I do. But he was saying something towards the end of the show.

Oh, and I wanted to get into this too. And I thought he made some really good points. And it's regarding just my preseason one takeaways, week one. And it's two quarterbacks who were both on their ass. Joe Burrow in the opening drive gets sacked by Ahmed Hassanin. Lion fans are going to love that dude. And Jackson Dart yesterday. Jackson Dart going into the medical tent in the first quarter of this new era that is going to be built around him and built around him not putting himself in reckless situations last season like he did, not being just short-sighted, right? Quarterbacks can't be short-sighted. You can't live for each play. If you go diving for a first down, you're going to get your collar broke in this league. You can't just turn a quick sprint from what a marathon you're running, right? If you're running a marathon, I would imagine if you say, I'm just going to sprint for these next 400 yards in this marathon, you're probably going to hurt yourself running the marathon. And that's where I am. And I think I'm out until I can completely be proven wrong. And I love watching Jackson Dart play. My gosh, one of my favorite quarterbacks to watch last year. He's fun. He plays the position differently. He throws out of all these different types of, his footwork is crazy sometimes, but he finds a way to get the ball out. He's an effective runner. He's a tough runner. He's a tough-ass kid. But, hey, dude, you got to know what you're operating with here. You have to know the pot of gold at the end of the rainbow for you. It's not moving the chains on this first down in whatever game we're talking about. Jackson Dart back in the medical tent. Week one, preseason quarter number one. And he's puzzled at this? Why am I always in the medical tent? What's going on? Well, I mean, yeah, pretty easy to figure out, dude. I mean, the only thing Jackson Dart led the league in last year was times in the medical tent. Five times. No other quarterback had more, and he only started 12 games. This is a problem, period. Because if you think you can get that close to the campfire week in, week out with not falling in or getting burned at some point, and at some point burned to the point of what do they call it? FUBAR. That's coming. You guys know this league. Think of a quarterback right now that you would just say, damn it, he was really good, but he was always hurt. Every era has them. Damn, he was good, but man, he was always hurt. He's hurt again. He's always hurt. You have those guys. Jackson Dart's been in the league 1 year. He's a kid. And I think he's got a ton of potential. And I like his bravado, to be honest. I do. But here's the thing. Johnny Ballgame, Westwood One, love ya. The manager can't take the most sick days, dude. The business can't run, right? The boss has to be there, and the boss has to be available. And I don't know where you work. Is the boss leading the league in sick days for you every year? If so, man, your business probably isn't going in a good direction. Leadership. Leaders can't be reckless. They can't be short-sighted. And quarterbacks are leaders. Jackson Dart, that is his team, damn it. It is. It's his team. It's not Spider-Man's. It's not Scatabooze. But I'll tell you this, poor leadership, reckless leadership, leads to teammates, close friends, running backs, coming off knee injuries, doing backflips at sporting events. I don't know. If Peyton Manning was his quarterback, would he be more likely or less likely to do a backflip? Maybe the same. But the way Jackson Dart plays with the reckless abandon, of course it gives Cam Scatabu the leeway and the freedom and just the thought of, yeah, this is dope. Of course I'm going to do a backflip. I'm scat. I'm the scat man. Yeah. 310-840-4910. Why does he do this? Why does he play like this?

Well, it's just, first off, his mentality. He plays football hard and well. He's a football player. Jackson Dart is not a babied special quarterback who's never been hit. Dude's tough. He was tough in the SEC. He runs. He goes into you. He's kind of got a little Tim Tebow in his running. He's a tough dude. But it's stupid. It's reckless. His play, his mentality is part of the reason he's gonna at some point, Giant fan, man, you gotta be worried about this. First game of preseason, first quarter, his ass is back in the medical tent, and I don't care the reason, John Harbaugh, and I love ya. Just give me the baby. Don't tell me about the labor. And the baby was back in the medical tent, and it can't happen anymore. Like ever. He's the most valuable player to that organization. This is mentality. Somehow, some way, he needs to fix it, and he hasn't, I guess. If you look at the end of the day, back in the medical tent, his fault or not. And he holds onto the ball too long, for whatever the reason it is. And, like, stats back that up. Look, if you hold onto the ball, and they track this, PFF does a good job. If a quarterback holds the ball anything over 2.8 seconds before throwing, that's considered really high and very dangerous and reckless. You hold on the ball too long, what happens? Defensive players get closer to you, the edges get closer to you, and it doesn't matter if they sack you. They just need to hit your ass, man. These dudes are so big and so fast and so strong now. It's nuts. Nobody wears the equipment, the heavy padding like they used to. It's crazy. And it doesn't matter if you have the ball or not, Jackson Dart, when you get hit. And the way to do that is, yeah, you hold on to the ball too long. And that's what Jackson Dart does. Check this out. Jackson Dart's drop back percentage, it's staggeringly high, 3.08. That's on over 400 dropbacks last year. Now, it's not like he doesn't get sacked. He gets sacked too, 35 sacks, and he started 12 games. That's way too many. Think about this. Dan Marino had a season where he threw the ball 600 times. Okay, 600 attempts. You know how many times he got sacked? Six. Why? It's the quickest release I've ever seen. You couldn't get to him. And he didn't get seriously injured until he was 32 when he tore his Achilles in Cleveland. I remember watching that game, 93. But he got sacked 6 times. Jackson Dart last year got sacked 35 times with 200, over 200 less dropbacks. So yeah, he holds on to the ball too long, dude. The numbers are there with Jackson Dart. And I think the other thing is, in my line of work with storytelling, and I sit there and I want to tell stories, and I love telling NFL stories the most, Johnny Ballgame. But for me, the Jackson Dart story, and I love this part, is, look, he wants to be cool. He is cool. He's bitchin', man. Super good looking, the hair. He's got the hot, famous girlfriend. He's in New York. He's got the cool chain around his neck when he's playing, his hair coming out. I mean, he's a hunk. He's awesome. I get it. You might not agree with him with whatever he's doing, but dude, he's cool. Jackson Dart is not the geek. He's not sitting with those guys in the middle school lunchroom. I guarantee you Jackson Dart showed up. He was wearing Jordans. He probably had some type of Nike cool gear on. He opened his lunch. He had a Lunchable. He was drinking Squeeze-Its. I mean, Jackson Dart's cool. And I think that's part of it for him. It's not that he's trying to, like, well, I got to be cool. No, he just is cool. He just plays that way. It's just the cool thing to do.

0: in all time? I mean, this for me is turning into the biggest Big Apple buzzkill in the league. Is this dude, somehow John Harbaugh has to keep him up. He holds onto the ball too long. He ran the ball 86 times, 12 starts. Fantasy, I love him too. 9 teeters on the ground, but he looks to run first. He had 5 concussion tests, led the league, trips to the medical tent. That's bad management. That's reckless quarterback play. And Billy Ho, I can't have it. I can't have it. You're going to be RG3. And Haloti Nada is coming. And the leg's going to back bend the wrong way. And you'll say, oh, wasn't that. It wasn't that. BS. He was never the same player after the Haloti Nada hit. Look it up. RG3 was a total badass. But you know what, guys? If you don't remember, and it wasn't that long ago, I'll just say this. RG3 was a bigger badass than Jackson Dart. Rookie of the year. Had like 900 rushing yards. Took Washington to a division championship. He was a rookie. Jackson Dart went 4-8 last year. And we think he's badass too, and he is. But I think he wants to be cool. And I can just say this, Jackson Dart, cut the Johnny Utah stuff. Cut it. Stop the Johnny Utah. And I love Johnny Utah. That's the best football scene maybe in movie history. The beach football scene in Point Break. Rick Neuheisel, the former coach, he designed that scene. He was the football coordinator on that movie and even told me once he had to teach Keanu Reeves how to throw a football. But yeah, Jackson Dart. Dude, it's Johnny Utah. I'd want to be Johnny Utah, too. I am not speaking like Jackson Dart. You know, I would do this. No, I'd probably be worse than this kid. Look at his girlfriend. Look at him. Hell, his mom's hot. I saw her at the ESPYs. He's cool. But he's going to be the guy who's always hurt. He's going to be Joe Willie Namath standing on the sidelines wearing a bitchin' fur coat. He holds on to the ball too long. He plays reckless. And he's cool, man. He's Johnny Utah. The good looks. The hottest girlfriend. New York City. Gold chains around his neck. He's really athletic. Too, he's not boxy. And the way he plays quarterback, like, you see his footwork, coaches must just be all over him. But, you know, he can throw the ball in all these different ways, and he's fun to watch. I'm a big Jackson Dart fan to watch play football. But I don't know how long we're going to watch him. First preseason game, his ass is back in the medical tent for whatever the reason. Come on. You get hit too much. You know who he is, you guys? The all-time can't-stay-healthy quarterback ever. One of my favorite quarterbacks ever. And he reminds me exactly of Jackson Dart. Roadhouse Dalton, who am I talking about?
1: Who are you talking about?
0: Peyton Lodge, who am I talking about?
1: Yeah, I don't know.
0: What do we have, Lloyd and Harry over here? Yeah. Oh, we're in the Rockies, of course. I got 2 pairs of gloves on. I'm talking about Jim McMahon. Jim McMahon was the ultimate. He was the coolest quarterback in the league, but he couldn't stay healthy. He had more endorsements than Marino, Montana, and Elway combined in the 80s. Jimmy Mack, the punky QB, headbutt, reckless abandon. He's not sliding. He's diving. He's a tough guy. And I don't know if there was a guy that was cooler that ever played quarterback, maybe outside Joe Willie. Namath of the 70s, McMahon of the 80s, no question. It's Jim McMahon. Jim McMahon was the original Johnny Utah. When they were probably looking to create the character and write Johnny Utah, they're probably like, you know what? I want some McMahon in him. Because if Jim McMahon didn't make it in football, yeah, maybe he'd be an FBI agent. What the hell? He's cool. Jim McMahon was cool as hell. But he was reckless as hell, too. And you guys know this. McMahon turned into a journeyman backup. He couldn't be.

0: couldn't commit your team to Jim McMahon. The Bears couldn't. They had to trade him to San Diego. Jim McMahon is the ultimate. I'm not sure if you guys are aware, but Jim McMahon's record as a starter, first off, he has Dalton, Roadhouse, Peyton Lodge. Jim McMahon has the 11th highest winning percentage in NFL history for quarterback starts. He was 67-30. That is bitchin'. That is really hard to do, and he did it with a bunch of different teams. McMahon was a winner. Never had stats. He couldn't get stats. It's funny because you think, oh, McMahon wasn't a big stat guy. Look at him in college. He was the stat guy. It's funny. But he couldn't stay healthy. He just couldn't stay healthy. He was cool. I love him. Great. But after one Super Bowl, and any Bears fan will tell you, the 85 Bears left meat on that bone. They lost in the divisional round the next 2 years. And Jim McMahon, I don't think, played in either of those games. I think it was Doug Flutie and Mike Tomczak. Because he was hurt. I love Jackson Dart. I love his ability. But, dude, I mean, is the Johnny Utah going to work or will it not? And in this league, sometimes, like, for the quarterback, like, I want my quarterback to be nerdy. I kind of do. I want him to be kind of awkward there. Jackson Dart is anything but. I'm Johnny Ballgame. 310-840-4910. Your calls coming up next. 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
1: Okay, McGillicuddy's, I'll give you your shot at Westwood One National Sports Radio, 310-840-4910. You can give us a call anywhere you want to go. It's Sunday night, right? Got a big week of Monday coming, I guess. Fantasy drafts getting closer. Week two of the preseason. We'll see what's going on with there. Maybe your baseball team is in some type of race right now, occupying as well. And I think we're all just kind of waiting for the storm to come. And the storm being football season. I got, what, 15 hours on Saturday I give college football? I got, what, 18 hours on Sunday, counting this show, I give the NFL? I give Monday night 4 hours. I give Thursday night 4 hours. Like, yeah, that's a big commitment. I've given football way better commitment than I've given certainly anybody that I've tried to get to level ball game over here, Roadhouse Dalton. We give football a lot, don't we? We do. I mean, I'm just adding
2: it's religion. It's religion. What are you talking about? It's life.
1: Kind of is, right? Okay, well, we'll get to the phone calls. We're going to start in Chicago. We got Raph on the line, and Raph, we welcome you. You're up, Raph. Are you past your bedtime, Raph?
3: No.
1: Oh, doesn't sound like that, Raph. Somebody's whispering. Raph, what you got, man?
3: Yeah, I was thinking of that, the Chicago Bears preseason. It was a pretty terrible first quarter, 10-0. Of course, it didn't mean anything to me. I thought it was just boring, so I put on some other preseason game. And then I checked on it, like, I don't know, 3 hours later, and they were winning 34-0. I mean, 34-10. This is a really promising team, especially for all the defensive weapons that they got. I think they're going to be a defensive powerhouse. And in my honesty, I think that their record is probably going to be at least 12-5, if not better than what they did last year. Maybe even go to a conference championship. I'm really hoping for them.
1: There's Raph in Chicago. Well said, Raph. Thanks for the call. If you're a Bears fan, because you could easily say, dismiss everything, it's preseason, what are you talking about, you yahoo? Oh, let's not play that game. Let's say, okay, let's find a takeaway for a Bears fan when they kick the crap out of the Browns 34-10. First off, whoever was playing quarterback, it's not necessarily about him. It's about the offense. And in preseason, as we all know and we've all heard, it's a very vanilla game. It's basic offense versus basic defense, that type of football, no real technical schemes. But, you know, in Ben Johnson's offense, I would still expect there to be some technical aspects to even their basic packages. So when you're looking at that, like, their average yards per attempt was 9.2, or maybe that's yards per completion. That is very high. The completion percentage, 25-40, you'd like that higher. But Bear quarterbacks threw for 348 yards. They only got sacked twice, and they threw the ball 40 times. Like, that offense was efficient. That ball is out. Go to any practice, okay? All you'll hear coaches say, get the ball out, get the ball out, get the ball out. The worst thing a quarterback can do is hold the football. Get it out, get it out. And it's constant. And in Ben Johnson's offense, he does a great job of getting the ball out. Get it out. You don't want it. Get it out. Get it to your playmakers. Quick crossers, whatever it is. You know, a trick play where he's really good at that. Get the ball out. And, yeah, that's my takeaway from the Bears. Ben Johnson's offense, yeah, looked good. Hey, Bear fan, you haven't had, before Ben Johnson showed up, a regular season game with 348 passing yards. And, dude, I don't even know how long. Definitely be excited, Bears fans. Some of you wait for it, some of you don't. Peyton Lodge, bring him on from Detroit. He's Mr. Positive.
4: Johnny Ballgame, you're bringing the energy as usual. But before I get to my point, to my warriors, develop your power, strengthen your core. Unchain your passion like never before. Boom shakalaka. And I love Raph, a.k.a. Raphael in Chicago. I got to tell you, when you talk about dart, you're talking about old school football. You're talking about Josh Elvis Allen. Yes, it's the 49th anniversary of King Elvis's death. You're talking about Patrick Mahomes. You're talking about Johnny Ballgame, like Dick Butkus, Gino Marchetti, blood coming down their foreheads. They play with reckless abandon. They play the game the way it's supposed to be. Everybody go for your dreams. Thank you, Johnny Ballgame. Ow!
1: That's the thing about Jackson Dart. Usually, the guy that looks like that, Dalton, you know this. Lodgy, you probably know it too. Usually, the guy that looks like Jackson Dart isn't the tough guy, right? He's not the tough kid. And that's why I think, for at least for me, I find watching Jackson Dart quarterback highly entertaining. I'm glad it's not on my team because he's not going to make it. There's no way. I'm convinced he won't. He's not listening to this show. He's not listening to his coach. Right? And, you know, Jackson Dart is like the hottest and the toughest guy in the room. That's a rare combo, Will Dalton. The hot guy usually isn't the tough guy, Willie.
2: I mean, it's true. I would like to give Jack... Listen, full disclosure, I'm a fan of Jackson Dart. I like to watch him play. I'm rooting for him. But, I mean, I didn't like what I saw yesterday. I mean, that was a blow. He got popped, man.
1: He got twisted,
2: it was the first preseason game. What are we doing?
1: I know, man. Johnny Utah, dude. He's Johnny Utah, and you know
2: give
1: what?
2: Give me two!
1: Give me Utah. Give me two. Two meatball subs. Two Utah. Give me two. You know, the thing is with Johnny Utah, too, there was a reason Johnny Utah became an FBI agent. He played too reckless in football, and he bent his knee backwards in the Rose Bowl, number nine, man, and he never was able to play. As he said, I missed my window. Johnny Utah didn't get to play in the NFL because he played recklessly in college. So he had to go be a reckless, in many cases, FBI agent jumping out of planes. Huh. Love it. 310-840-4910. To the great state of Illinois. We're going everywhere tonight with your boy Johnny Ballgame. Jason is next up in Illinois. And Jason, you want to talk about something that happened earlier today that... Yeah, certainly a somber moment and a sad moment for baseball folks, Jason. What you got?
5: So I don't want to have a conversation about it because it makes me very sad. I just feel all your listeners need to hear that. Rest in peace, Tommy John, one of the most well-known baseball legends to ever live. And fly high, Tommy John. Thank you, Johnny.
1: That's it. You know, Tommy John, 288 career wins and is not in the Hall of Fame. And no question, had Tommy John had 300 wins, he was in 20 years ago. Because that's one of those Hall of Fame benchmarks. If you hit that, you were just, everything else that comes with it means you're a Hall of Famer. Because you can't get that milestone without being really good for really long. Or, in Tommy John's case, good, really good, pretty good, kind of good, and he was a stat compiler. But a lot of Hall of Famers are. My point is this. Tommy John, I think, started over 600 games in his career, okay? If 14 of those that went no decision, say a blown save in a start, if he gets 14 of those no decisions back... He's got 302 wins, and he's a Hall of Famer. It's kind of a weird thing in baseball. I mean, I don't know. Who had a bigger impact on the game? Tommy John, and I hate that I do this to him, but I do it to him. Or Harold Baines, who's in the Hall of Fame. Let's get to New Orleans, the Big Easy. Let's check in with Justin in New Orleans. Justin, what you got, dude?
6: What's up, brother? Yeah, I wanted to know the Jaden Daniels thing. The media's gone crazy about it here in Louisiana. I mean, his mother is running the show. The guy's a joke down here. All that he's done over here in Louisiana for LSU, he's a hated monger now, running around taking his memorabilia. And he, I mean, it's no need for that. And the guy, the mother runs the show. It's crazy. I don't know what to do about it. I mean, it's just, I don't know. You tell me what you think. I'll listen. So
1: yeah, Justin, appreciate you, brother. I do have this in the show tonight. Like, what's going on here with Jaden Daniels and the number 5, and they gave his number out, so now he wants to take his Heisman back. They give Heisman winners 2 awards. They give you 2 trophies. And as far as I know, I don't think it's customary, but I don't think it's the rule that the school gets 1 too. It's just customary. The player wins 2, he gives 1 to the school, and he keeps 1 for whatever. So I think it's within the bylaws. If Jaden Daniels really wants to do this, you gave his number out, so he's going to take his Heisman back. Like, get off it. And then when he has a chance to kind of save face, he just denies it. Well, I'm playing. I'm focused elsewhere. But whatever. And if you think there's a parallel with Jaden Daniels and Joe Burrow, there isn't, other than they both won the Heisman. But that's not the reason Joe Burrow's number still hasn't been issued, and now Jaden Daniels has. It's not the Heisman. It's the national championship. It's the greatest season in college quarterbacking history for Joe Burrow. Joe Burrow's significance at LSU in college football dwarfs Jaden Daniels. Jaden Daniels was in Baton Rouge for like 11 months. It's kind of like college football. You get what you pay for now. And I have a theory on this, and I don't know why LSU didn't say this to his mother or him or his attorney. Yeah, cease and desist letters. I mean, LSU's trying to get ready for a season. Jaden Daniels is trying to get ready for a season. And then we have this. Like, all part of being a sports fan, the soap opera of being a sports fan. I mean, the crud that gets thrown your way, it's hilarious. But I LSU should have and could have done this different, and Jaden Daniels, in my opinion, would have then been okay with it. And I'm going to talk about that a little bit later. A lot of Lion talk tonight, I heard. How do the Lions feel about Terrion Arnold going to Seattle? How does that make you feel? Like, okay, you don't want him, but like 2 days later, he goes and he dates. Like, you don't want the girl because you just can't handle her. You can't handle her, dude. You break up with her. You're getting in too much trouble, babe. I can't have it. I can't have it, honey. I can't date you anymore. 2 days later, she's dating somebody better looking than you, making more money than you, driving a nicer car than you, posting pictures on social media with him, and you're like, whoa, whoa, whoa, wait, hey, I thought I didn't like her, but somebody else, that guy, is willing to pick her up that quick? What am I missing here? Lion fan, do you feel like that? And if he plays, I mean, did Terrion Arnold take the Seahawks from an A to an A-plus defense? Or an A-plus defense to whatever that means? That's serious. Guys, there's like 10 good corners in the whole league. That's it. And even Terrion Arnold's been up and down. But Mike McDonald wants him. If Mike McDonald wants you, I'm in. I'm Johnny Ballgame. 310-840-4910. 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
0: There's still 2 QB battles ongoing. In Cleveland, it's Deshaun Watson or Shedeur Sanders. And Atlanta's between Tua Tagovailoa or Michael Penix Jr. When the starter's named, we'll let you know. Westwood One Sports.
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Hey, the tracks are going to keep coming tonight on Westwood One Sports Night. Hopefully you guys keep it on Westwood One all throughout this morning. I got you Sunday nights, early Monday mornings. Had this gig since early January. Peyton Lodge running our board of Roadhouse Dalton producing tonight. 310-840-4910. Appreciate you guys again hanging out with us. If everything is even, do you go Mendoza week one and say screw it? Like, I mean, what's a good year for Kirk Cousins? Like, for real. Does it exist there? I mean, Fernando Mendoza looked good. Got sacked once. They don't like that. Fine. But looked good. Looked like he's, yeah, he can play in this league. And I know we hear the horror stories of rookie quarterbacks who start too early in this league and it just never works out for them. I mean, you know, look at like everybody the Jets have drafted. It just doesn't work. They have to go elsewhere. But what we don't do enough of is talk about the success stories for rookie quarterbacks. Guys, don't believe, well, you can't play him. He's a rookie. He's young. No, can't do it. You got to have a seat warmer, Roadhouse. You got to have a Steve Berline that's going to come in. He's going to start the first three or four games. He's going to ease it in here. Love you, Steve. Friend of the show. But we don't, I mean, first off, like, for example, C.J. Stroud went to a dog crap Texans team. Started as a rookie and made the playoffs.

0: So let's stop the narrative that you just, you know, you can't do this. Was Brock Purdy in the playoffs as a rookie? Seventh rounder, Mr. Irrelevant, started in the playoffs as a rookie? I think he did. Roadhouse Dalton, correct me on that one. It happens. So it's not, oh, you can't play him, you're going to ruin him. And yeah, he did, Brock Purdy, 2022. Went to the NFC Championship as a rookie. Right? That was the game that he got hurt in.
1: Yep.
0: Like, Dalton, it can happen. So if I'm the Raiders, I mean, we're going to fart around with Kirk Cousins for 3 weeks. What if Mendoza is better than Kirk Cousins at this point in their life? It's the curious case of Benjamin Button. Kirk Cousins is getting older. Fernando Mendoza's on the right level. Like, at this point, Mendoza, if everything's even, do you go with him? And is everything going to be even? I mean, don't be scared just because he's a rookie. The guy's played a lot of ball, high-level ball. He is highly intelligent. You can tell he is not the Jackson Dart cool guy. No, he's not the cool guy. But that's great. It works for Fernando Mendoza. I mean, I don't know. At what point do the Raiders just say, no, we're just, why wait anymore? He's given us everything we've needed to see in preseason. You know, there was a time Pete Carroll, Russell's rookie year, they bring in Matt Flynn, well documented, and Russell beat his ass out. He was better. And Pete Carroll, bless his heart, had the, you know, the fortitude or just the gut to say, I'm going with the kid. He's better. Are the Raiders going to do that? Again, what's the best Kirk Cousins is going to give you? What's the best Fernando Mendoza is going to give you? Are those two all that far off? I don't think so. 310-840-4910. That's another preseason week one takeaway for me. And maybe Brady, Spytek, the regime, they just don't want to, I get it, start this thing and throw the kid out there, fine. And I respect that. And I respect Kirk Cousins and who he is and how great a dude he is and backup. And he knows the deal. But he at least thinks, and maybe he's right, that right now, at least for the first few games, he's your best option. And that's who you're starting. The Johnny Ballgame Show? Yeah. Also your best option. 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Roadhouse, were you with me on that? Mendoza looks good. Like, do I really need to see the Kirk Cousins couple week warm-up seat here? If all things are even, I mean, hell, Mendoza looked like he was pretty good the other night.
1: I thought he snapped it off really good. Like, he looked like he was comfortable in the pocket. And, I mean, to your point, I think Fernando Mendoza is probably better than Kirk Cousins right now. It's close enough to where it's like you probably just play him. And not only that, like, some of these guys, like, it's just better to throw them. Like, they're not going to break, most likely. Like, just
0: no, there's like, a really good chance.
1: I don't want to jinx it, but.
0: No. There's a really good chance they'll take you to the playoffs. I just named 10 dudes in the last 10 years that have, like, think about this. In 2024, there were two rookies that started a playoff game. In 2023, there was one. In 2022, there was two. In 2021, one. I mean, you've had, like, a rookie quarterback making the playoffs. Last year, you did not. No. But almost, it's not common, but it happens. It's not something, it's not the boogeyman. You know, a rookie quarterback is not the boogeyman anymore. Hell, a bad Kirk Cousins Sunday afternoon is the boogeyman.
1: It's true. And you know what, to your point, one of the last things you said, he's intelligent. He is, so you know what, he is the nerd.
0: He is the nerd.
1: He does.
0: I don't think he's falling asleep at night real worried about his playbook comprehension interpretation. I think he's probably pretty dialed in, and I'll thank Kirk Cousins for that too. It's almost like Kirk Cousins best suits the Raiders' potential.

0: being the caddy, just being on top of it. Kirk Cousins can tell him exactly what coverage he saw the second he walks off the field, suggest a million different things to do because he's done it. But, I mean, unless Mendoza, and he did fumble a snap under center, which kids do these days because you don't go under center anymore starting in, like, middle school. I get it. So they'll clean some stuff up, but that's not going to get in his way. God, are we really going to look at this? Are people really serious with this? And Peyton Lodge, the board operator, what the hell is he thinking? I'm ball game.
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11: Scaling back military exercises. I'm Deborah Valentine, Fox News. President Trump ordering the Pentagon to scale back the joint exercises of the U.S. and South Korea have conducted for decades. Fox's Jill Nato reports.
12: The president posted on Truth Social that he's instructed the Secretary of War to substantially reduce U.S. joint military exercises with South Korea. That comes just days after North Korea resumed ballistic missile testing activities that are banned by the U.N. But the president said he has a good relationship with North Korea's Kim Jong-un, and since he's been leader of the U.S., the North Koreans have been unthreatening. The president also made it clear he's not happy that the South Koreans didn't assist the U.S. in military action against Iran. Jill Nato, Fox News.
11: The memorandum of understanding between the U.S. and Iran is set to expire Monday with no extension in sight. Fox's Marianne Rafferty has the story.
13: The 60-day agreement ran into trouble early on with both sides trading multiple waves of strikes. The deadline comes as Iran continues to attack ships in the Strait of Hormuz. Tehran is also working on a separate deal with

0: Oman on managing the key waterway. The U.S., meantime, is ramping up economic pressure on Iran rather than launching a new military offensive. And elsewhere in the Middle East, a new round of diplomacy is playing out in Gaza. President Trump's son-in-law, Jared Kushner, holding rare talks with Hamas's leader in Egypt. He's trying to advance a Gaza ceasefire plan rejected by Israel. Kushner will meet with Israel's prime minister Monday.
1: President Trump claims the regime is near collapse, but Tehran's been able to skirt sanctions and sell millions of dollars of oil. Actress Hayden Panettiere has died at just 36 years old, best known for her roles in shows like Heroes and Nashville. 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
3: Here's your AccuWeather forecast. Overnight will be cloudy and humid with a few showers and a thunderstorm with a low of 70. On Monday morning, expect a passing shower. Otherwise, it'll be humid with clouds clearing for some sunshine, reaching a high of 79. Monday night will be clear with a low of 59. Tuesday will bring mostly sunny skies, pleasant conditions, and lower humidity with a high of 81. With the AccuWeather forecast, I'm meteorologist Jason Caterina for News Talk 1480 WHBC.
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0: _KTIK on X. Appreciate everybody on a Sunday night, early Monday morning. That's what we do here on Westwood One Sports. Johnny Ballgame present and accounted for, along with Peyton Lodge, our board operator, and producing tonight, Roadhouse, Will Dalton. We'll get to them here in a second. We'll get to your calls here in a second. And also, a little Jaden Daniels, I was going to wait. But that last caller, Justin in New Orleans, talking about the Jaden Daniels, just bull crap. Just crap. It's just so stupid. But I think I could have solved it. I think I could have nipped this in the bud. Maybe I'll just go there in a second. Actually, no. Peyton Lodge, let's get to the calls first. Montreal, Canada, America's hat, we love you. Tony in Montreal. Thanks for holding, bro. You got the line. What you got?
1: Johnny Ballgame, I love you, man. I like listening to you. You're amazing. Thank you for appreciating Canada. You're an amazing guy. I love your personality. Listen, I want your opinion, Johnny Ballgame. Thurman Munson, one of my great, great, like, I would say he was a hero to me. I love the man. He got drafted August the 1st, 1960. He got drafted in 68, fourth pick, first round by the Yanks. He played his first game a year later, August the 8th, 1969, and he died August the 1st, 1979, a week short of 10 years in the major leagues. And his statistics are phenomenal. I think, too, he's an MVP. He won three Golden Gloves as a catcher. He has a .292 batting average, almost 1,500, almost 1,600 hits in 10 years.
0: Are you producing an A&E biography on him here over there? I love Thurman Munson.
1: No.
0: What you got?
1: I just watched him as a kid, and my dad was a Yankees fan going back to Pepitone and the Yankee Clipper. And, you know, I grew up on those Yankee stories. And then finally my dad said, here's a real hero. Here's the captain. You know, the Walrus, it was unbelievable to watch this guy catch every game. You know, up in Montreal, we're Yankee territory, so we used to get the game of the week on Saturdays, and I would live to see this guy, Thurman Munson, play, because he was like a gravitas. He was like the center of gravity for that team. He sort of molded out all the...
0: We lost him, and no, that was not me hanging up on Tony in Montreal. Lodgy, was it you?
2: No, I was going to say it wasn't me either.
0: Okay, I was also going to say, like, dude, you know, typically I'd want the board operator to check with me if he's just going to just drill somebody like that.
2: Yeah.
0: But he was being super cool. I wish he would have got to his point a little quicker, Lodgy. But in that case, dude, I wouldn't have minded. Like, if you know, almost like I'll give you executive control on that.
2: Wow, okay. That's a big time thing right there.
0: It's a big responsibility.
2: Yeah.
0: I know it is.
2: Yeah, it is.
0: Lodgy, especially where you are right now, and you're still trying to come up in the career, and I'm giving you this. And I know you're not going to be reckless with this. You're not going to be Jackson Dart. You're going to be Fernando Mendoza. You're going to be detailed here. What? Are you laughing? Are you laughing over there, Roadhouse?
3: Oh, I love that.
0: All right. Here's what I need to throw by you guys. And I was saying earlier, do not compare the LSU career of Jaden Daniels to the LSU career of Joe Burrow. Even though they were there, I think Joe Burrow might have redshirted there 1 year. I can't remember. He started 2 years. So did Jaden Daniels. He was there 2 years. I think I said one earlier. He was a two-year guy. But when you bring those type of guys in, I think it's really tough to get them to be true to their school these days. Jaden Daniels doesn't have any loyalty to LSU, not until they didn't do right by him. Jaden Daniels was loyal to LSU just because when he thought, wow, they have my Heisman and they've retired my number that I wore for 28 games, never played in a CFP game. Hell, did Daniels even play in the last bowl game? No. I remember Nussmeier played that game. He didn't even play in his bowl game. Like, Joe Burrow had the greatest college football quarterbacking season ever. Guys, 76% of his passes 5,600 yards. 5,600. 60 teeters. 6 picks. Never seen a year like that ever. Ever. And you won a natty. So Jaden Daniels had a really nice Heisman winning season. He didn't play in your bowl game. I don't believe he did. No, he played 12 games. Won the Heisman, didn't play in the bowl game. Heisman winners don't play in bowl games, guys. But yeah, tell me this. Like, Lane, first off, Lane Kiffin doesn't care. You kidding me? Like, Lane Kiffin's going to uphold some type of gentleman's agreement or whatever it was when he wasn't even there? Dude, if you shake Lane Kiffin's hand, count your fingers when you're done. Don't trust that guy. No. We gave the number to the corner and he doesn't care. Here's what LSU should have said to Jaden Daniels, though, or his mom or whomever. And I'll ask you guys, Roadhouse and Lodgie, what you guys think on this. College football, first off, the number situation is complete haywire. You have D tackles with single-digit numbers. It's fine. Great. The number game is crazy. Kids really want numbers. So much to the point, though, and this has always been the case since I've started watching football at college in the college football in the 80s, is that there's a dude on offense and a dude on defense that have the same number on every team. And you know this, man. There's two number ones, two number twos, two number threes, two number fours, two number fives. LSU, just come back to Jaden Daniels and say, yeah, we know and we understand the policy. He's a defensive player. No offensive player will wear number five again. But defense is different. You know, Jaden Daniels, you know the value of single-digit numbers to a program. They are bitching. You need them. You can't do the Boston Celtics and you ask guys to show up and give them number 37. It's like, well, all the cool numbers are in the rafters. Thanks, Red Auerbach. Didn't care about that one. But you can, especially in college, especially with Jaden Daniels played 26 games for you, and you can never just say that. I think Jaden Daniels would have been okay with that. And I don't think this is a thing. Just say, yeah, we know that's offense. You know, in college football, there's an offense and a defensive player that are both going to be number five. In our system now, no offensive player will wear number five, just defense. And if it comes down the road where an offensive player needs number five, then cross that bridge then. Roadhouse, if I'm selling that to you and you're Jaden Daniels, like, do you buy that?
4: I think it's a totally fair counter.
0: Have you heard anybody say this? Have you heard anybody suggest this?
4: No, you're the first.
0: Thank you,
4: Johnny Ballgame with the original ideas around here. Yes. No, it's a great counter if LSU were to make it. And you know what?
0: Too late now.
4: Well, yeah.
0: Too late now, right? I mean,
4: it is. And if Jaden Daniels would have had a problem with that, that's a him problem. Because to your point, he ain't Joe Burrow. And Joe Burrow wasn't doing stuff like this.
0: But they also have not given Joe Burrow's number out to anyone since him.
4: Yeah, that's true.
0: They haven't. But you can just say, well, we haven't. But, yeah, we still won't give. We'll give a defensive guy number nine at some point. Could too. Peyton Lodge. This is what they should have done. And I think if they did this, Jaden Daniels says, yeah, okay, fine. Whatevs. Don't you think, Lodgy?
2: I like the idea. Too late to do it now. But, yeah, definitely a good thought there. However, I think we're kind of running around the fact that I don't think Jaden Daniels gives a heck about any of this. This is all his mother. Here. Are you kidding me? Like, Jaden Daniels, I'll tell you how it went down right here, okay? I got inside scoop. I'm just kidding. But this is how it went down, okay? Jaden Daniels is getting ready for training camp, gets a text from mom, and it says, "Honey, did you see what LSU did with your jersey number? oh my, they have a kid wearing number 5. That's what's going down here. You get, yeah. Oh, and then he responds, great, thanks, Mom. I got to go to practice now. I mean, that's what this is.
0: And she makes the executive decision, yes. Calls the attorney, comes up with the cease and desist. So Mom was offended that LSU had a new number 5. That's your, okay.
2: 100%. Yeah.
0: Well, maybe Mom, if you would have explained that to her too, you know, I would imagine his mother knows that in every single team playing college football down to the NAIA level, they allow 2 players on each team to wear the same number as long as they play on opposite sides of the ball. This is a thing in college football. Real easily, you could have done damage control on this LSU. Think. Just tell them, yeah, we get it, we know. But that didn't apply to defense. And then it's on them, too. Like, for now, even if you did this now, because let's just say if they did do this, let's say, you know, someone is listening to this show who knows something about LSU football or maybe someone in there, whatever. If LSU were to do this now and say, for Peyton Lodge, Mrs. Daniels, you know, Jaden Daniels' mother, you know, how about this? We're going to say defense, we can give it out. Offense, we will never give it out. You know, can we keep the Heisman now? It's almost like the ship has sailed. The bridge is burnt. If that makes sense. Like, it's like, to me, it's like LSU now is kind of like, smell you later.
4: Like it's gotten ugly.
0: The punishment wasn't in the crime. You know, the punishment was, you know, not necessarily the cover-up, but the punishment was the reaction. And if I'm LSU, I don't know if I... Now it's almost like, no, I'll give your number to anybody. But I think it probably could have not even turned into anything. If LSU just says, yep, we only did it because he's a defensive player, which he is. And you know how the number game works in college. Got 115 kids on the team. 30 of them won a number in the single digits. You can't just take those completely away, even though they did do it for number 9, Joe Burrow. But again, definite reasons there that Jaden Daniels' resume doesn't have. He had a Heisman season, which was historic, yes. On a team that went, 9-3 with him? And he did not play in the ReliaQuest Bowl against Wisconsin that year. 310-840-4910. I'm Johnny Ballgame. It's Westwood One Sports Night. 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

0: What is up, America? This is Roger Lodge, former host of America's favorite dating show, Blind Date, and you're listening to simply one of the best. It's my guy, Johnny Ballgame, on Westwood One.
1: What? The legendary voice of the great Roger Lodge. There's Hall of Fame somewhere. Her Peyton's dad is in just one of the iconic late night shows of its time, Blind Date. Peyton Lodge lives in the house that Blind Date built. Great stuff there, Peyton. Appreciate that.
2: Of course.
1: Your dad listens, huh?
2: Yeah, yeah. He gave a pretty good voice over there. It was okay. I told him to send me another one, but I guess he didn't have time.
1: Well, his money. Roger Lodge, your dad, is like Frank Sinatra. One take. That's all you get. One take on that.
2: One take, Raj.
1: It's funny, though. We're not going to call Tony in Montreal one take Tony. You know, he hung up. I don't know where he was going. He was giving us an oral history of the life of the great Thurman Munson. And we lost him. And now he wants back in. And Peyton, we're going to go ahead and do this. Normally we wouldn't, but yeah. Tony in Montreal, your line is active again. Tony, where were you headed, pal? Welcome back.
3: Welcome back. Yeah, welcome back, Carter. I wanted to know your opinion on whether or not he should be in the Hall of Fame, including Tommy John. That's what I'm going with that.
1: Sorry about that, brother. Thank you for the call. Like I said, I mean, when Harold Baines went in, it turned into the really good can get you in. I mean, for me, the Hall of Famer is a game changer, a sport changer. If they play well, the team is going to win. An icon. Like, for example, and I'll pick on this, not Amari Stoudemire. Like, no. Like, for me, like, for example, Sean Kemp is not in the Hall of Fame. I think Sean Kemp had a bigger, better legacy, iconic brand than Amari Stoudemire did. Sean Kemp's dunks still hold up. Freaking Rain Man. But it was just short-lived. Tommy John has 288 wins. If he's not in yet, I don't have a problem with now posthumously putting him in. That sucks for those guys, too. Tommy John's wanted nothing but to be in the Hall of Fame like the last 35 years of his life. Like I said, it sucks. He's won 288 games. He started over 600. You know how many no decisions he probably has in there? Give him 12 no decisions back, and he would have been in the Hall of Fame in the 90s because he'd be sitting there with 300 career wins. So it's weird. Like Fred McGriff forever. Wasn't he at like 493 home runs or something? The crime dog. Was having a hard time getting in. But no, I would say no. I'm sorry. Tommy John doesn't need to be in the Hall of Fame now just because sadly he passed away and we tend to look at it. And I will give you this. 288 wins looks a hell of a lot better now than it did. Because you're just not going to have these guys anymore. Probably never be another 300-game winner. If Verlander can't do it, I don't know. We'll see. Just really hard, especially the way that staffs are managed now. I think it's a different deal. 310-840-4910. Good calls tonight. Get in, get out on the calls, and we'll have some fun with this thing. That was a good call. Round number two, Tony in Montreal. What did you guys see? Stunned at this, that the Baltimore Ravens currently have the best odds to win the Super Bowl. You see that, Roadhouse?
4: My question is this. Why? Why is that?
1: First off, they have a rookie head coach, and I can't just totally dismiss that because rookie head coaches, am I correct? Maybe it's, do the Rams have a better chance to win the Super Bowl than the Ravens? Am I just thinking the AFC?
4: I feel like they should. You might be thinking the AFC because the Rams should be favored by a lot.
1: 100%. Let me correct myself right there. But still, okay. The Baltimore Ravens rookie head coach, I don't want to completely exclude this, but that's rare for this. And a quarterback that's never won a big game, never won a championship game in this league in Lamar. 3-5 career playoff record. Like, to me, like, I would much rather say, okay, who's got a better chance to go to the Super Bowl? The Chiefs with Mahomes healthy and doing what he does and say he's back, or the Ravens? Man, I'm going the Chiefs. And Derrick Henry, give him his credit. He's a Hall of Famer. He's a locomotive. He's one of the best I've seen. But, and he still just holds up every year. How many of you out there are going to be surprised the year he doesn't hold up? You shouldn't be. Those years come. Father Time even shows up to Derrick Henry's house. At some point, you lose that step. And that step is the difference in between being a Pro Bowl player and a guy who doesn't get yards anymore. He just gets what the line gives him. Doesn't make anybody miss. Doesn't outrun anybody. Maybe that's this year for Derrick Henry. Maybe it isn't. And, like, I mean, if Zay Flowers is your number one receiver, to me that's a tough recipe to say, yeah, we're favorites to win the Super Bowl. Like, I don't know. I mean, that kind of perplexed me a little bit. Although you said Jackson Dart, like, that puzzles me. Roadhouse. It puzzles me. I'm not seeing it. I'm not seeing it. And if to think Jesse Minter is just an absolute clone of Mike McDonald, I think is silly. And I know they've worked together and they're on the same tree and I like the hire, but I think a lot of people are just saying the Ravens defense, snap of the fingers, is going to be back. And if you guys know the tail end of the Harbaugh era, Raven fan, you know this, the defense was like, not play like a Raven. Just wasn't a Raven caliber defense anymore, Roadhouse.
4: Well, and you know what? Maybe they will make a run. Maybe this will be finally the time, but the issue that I have with the Ravens is, like, I don't know. I don't really trust them when it comes to a deep playoff run, because it feels like you could say this about the Buffalo Bills a little bit. Like, it feels like they should be one of those teams to make a deep run each year with Lamar at the helm, and they just don't. And so, like, I don't know. I struggle to see why their odds are so high. Like, I'm with you. I would like the Chiefs over them. I really do. I think Kenneth Walker's going to be a hit.
1: Yes, and I don't love the Chiefs, but I trust them more than the Ravens. And I get plus 1,600 for the Chiefs, and the Ravens are plus, 1,000? Like, that's a big difference, too. In odds for me, I like the Broncos better than the Ravens, 100%. You know, I mean, the Bills, I think, go without saying. I don't love the Bills, but I like them better than the Ravens too. And just to, for example, the AFC is different than the NFC for me this year. Like, the AFC last year had the surprise team with Drake May. The path was just perfect. The schedule, you get C.J. Stroud in playoff game 1. You get Jarrett Stidham in playoff game 2. You get a real-life defense in the Super Bowl, and you get smoked. Like, they were out of their weight class in that Super Bowl, and I think we all knew that. That's fine. They got there. Celebrate the hell out of it. Really, really hard to get to Super Bowls. But there's a shuffle, and I haven't mentioned Joe Burrow, and I haven't mentioned a guy I really like, Liam Cohen. I think we just forget because Jacksonville's like the Seattle of the AFC, just kind of so far away, you know, still kind of new to some people. It's hard to capture the attention when you're Jacksonville, certainly. But, I mean, they won, 12, 13 games last year? I mean, they have a quarterback. It wouldn't shock me if 1 year, Roadhouse, Trevor Lawrence has an MVP year. He has your Cam Newton year. He's the first overall pick. He pops 1 year. Everything clicks. And he's an MVP, at least candidate. I'd almost like, who's going to win more games this year, Jacksonville or Baltimore? I'm thinking about it.
4: Ooh. They did win 13 last year. And a lot of people forget that. A lot of people forget it. I might like them more than Baltimore.
1: I'm kind of with you. I mean, what is this? Flock of Ravens. 310-840-4910. I'm not hating. I just don't get it. Tell me what I'm missing. Zay Flowers is your best receiver. You know how many defensive coordinators he scares? Zero. You know what they say every Monday or every Tuesday when they get back in the meetings with the DBs? Oh, you're going to love playing this team this week. There's no JSN. There's no Chase. There's no JJ. Go on and on and on. There's not even a Drake London. It's Zay Flowers. Nice player. I don't think he's going to ever win Offensive Player of the Year like we saw the Super Bowl winning team last year have. But if Lamar has his best year, okay, for me, that's what gets the Ravens to the Super Bowl. And I don't think that's possible. Lamar's best year needs to be framed and hung in Canton. It's one of the greatest quarterbacking years ever, period. I don't think Lamar's touching 1,200 rushing yards and, 3,500 passing yards in a year. He's not touching that again. I mean, Lamar Jackson had a year where he led the NFL in touchdown passes. Led the NFL in touchdown passes, yes. And that year, he ran for 1,200 yards. He's not having that year again, in my opinion. He was 22. Now he's 29. I don't think he has that. He shouldn't. He's right? He's older now. He doesn't have that type of athleticism, although he still is probably as good as he needs to be. But for me, if the Ravens are going to go to the Super Bowl, it's a Lamar year. Maybe it will be. Hell, 2 years ago, he was first-team All-Pro. He's terrific. One of the greatest regular season quarterbacks I've ever seen. Certainly win-loss, he's 76-31. When Lamar plays, they win. And maybe that's it. But, and this is a big baby got back, Sir Mix-a-Lot sized butt. Just how I like him. He's 3-5 in the playoffs. In playoff games, you're playing really good teams. Regular season, week in, week out, you're not. You're not. And that's why the playoffs are a different animal. And I've seen Joe Burrow beat Mahomes in playoff games, beat Allen in playoff games. I haven't seen any of this for Lamar. Lamar has beat Ryan Tannehill, CJ Stroud. I mean, those are Lamar's playoff wins. Yeah. Those quarterbacks. 310-840-4910. Was it the greatest debut in the history of the world in baseball this weekend? I mean, have Cardinal fans stopped celebrating this kid?
4: Can you believe that?
1: No. I mean, give me a better debut ever in anything. Johnny Ballgame, 310-840-4910. 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
5: 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Ooh, this is an SOS. 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
19: 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Here's Bob Thompson.
20: Thank you. The forecast for the Canton Akron Alliance Maslin area, the blizzard warning continues in effect this afternoon and tonight. Our wind chill factor, minus 60.
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1: Most sports movies suck, but we love them and we watch them anyway. They're cheeseball McGillicuddy, right? 100%, but we love them and we watch them, and it doesn't matter because we're sports geeks and we love sports movies, even the bad ones. Like, football movies are the worst. Like, for example, what Necessary Roughness, horrible movie, but I've seen it 50 times. The Program, not a great movie, but I've seen it 100. Any Given Sunday, not great, but I memorized Al Pacino's speech. You give up all these inches, and that's going to make the difference. You know, I remember that stuff. But it doesn't matter. It's in a movie. But every now and then, it's just too cheesy. You can't even sell it to a movie. It's just two cheese balls. Like, get off it. Cheese balls, cheese balls, cheese balls. But Joshua Baez for the Cardinals, who made his major league debut yesterday and became the first player of any player to ever make their major league baseball debut, hit three home runs in his first three career plate appearances. Three for three, three home runs. He was out on the fourth at bat, whatever. It does not matter. One of them was a 449-foot moonshot off the very first pitch he ever saw in his career. I mean, dude, this is Roy Hobbs stuff. Anything he wants to hit, he hits. Like, the reason I'm going there with the movie analogy is not even in a bad movie. Would you say, okay, I got the script. Listen to me, guys. It's about this guy, baseball player, you know, coming up, doing his thing. And, you know, it's a story. He's, he's from the Dominican Republic. You know, he goes to the St. Louis Cardinals. And, you know, and his whole family's there and everything. And his first game ever, Check this out. This could be the best movie ever. Best movie ever, man. He hits a home run in the first three at-bats of his career, eh? The movie producers would be like, dude, no, that would never happen. How about have him hit a home run in his first at-bat? That's happened 10s, 20s, 30s, whatever times. Okay? How, why don't we do that and we can end the movie that way? Because I'm sorry, dude, if you say he has three home runs in his first three at-bats, you know, that you can't sell that. But he did. And it's just, wait, what? I've been doing sports. We all have. You listening? I'm not the only one who follows it. We all do. I haven't seen that. And for Cardinal fan to get that, too? I mean, this does not happen. This didn't happen in the Tampa Bay Ray game. Oh, this wasn't an angel in Anaheim who did this. Hey. Nope. It was a Cardinal. Kind of the brand of the National League for me. I mean, and it was at Wrigley. Babe Ruth called his shot there in that same batter's box in 19, what was it, 34, 33? What? Like, it all fit. And that's what's beautiful about baseball and why baseball movies are the best, because they are romantic. You can tell a baseball story and it can be a love story. Look at Bull Durham. Probably my favorite movie ever. Sports movie or not. Bull Durham is a love story. It's not a baseball movie. Yeah, it is. It's centered around baseball. It's a love story told through minor league baseball, and it's perfectly written. Ron Shelton also wrote White Men Can't Jump. Two of my favorite sports movies ever, written by the same dude. But baseball has this romance, man. And it sells, and that's what I saw yesterday with Joshua Baez. Dalton, you're a former All-American baseball player. This is your sport. I mean, Will, there's probably, I don't even think 15 players, 20 players have hit a three home run game ever in their career. There's only a handful that have hit four. This kid, and I mean, it's just, you got to be, you're the baseball guy.
2: Mm-hmm. It was such an exciting thing to watch because, I mean, it was on three pitches. You know what I'm saying? Like, it just, hitting a baseball well is the hardest thing in sports to do. And then just to, again, to do that on three different pitches with your family in the stands, you're right. The movie would sell. It really would. And, God, that was such a special thing. I've in college, I did see somebody on my team hit three home runs in a game, and it was the coolest thing I've ever seen. But three home runs on three pitches, it was unbelievable. Three home runs on three pitches at the major league level, though, in your debut, Johnny Bull.
1: Reggie Jackson.
2: In your debut.
1: Yeah. World Series.
2: Ah, it's just special.
1: It's the greatest ever. It's the greatest debut ever. I mean, I remember, silly that I even bring him into this conversation, but remember Anquan Boldin's first game ever, guys? NFL geeks. Anquan Boldin, the receiver for Arizona. He was turned quarterback. I mean, he was a quarterback turned receiver late, by the way. Anquan Boldin's rookie year, I think they were playing the Lions week one, and he had like 12, 13, 14 catches for like over 200 yards. It was a monster week one. Every fantasy league ever, a fantasy player was ever, was rushing to the waiver wire to pick up Anquan Boldin that year. But, I mean, no. This is three home runs, which is so hard to do in a game. Again, that would be a tough sell. And if it would be, it'd be a cheesy movie. If you had Crash Davis or somebody in Bull Durham hit three home runs, just do an impossible feat, it would lessen the movie. For me, I need, like, it really helps me love a sports movie when it's authentic, when it's real. Like, Charlie Sheen throwing a fastball is authentic and real. Major League Rick Vaughn. Clue Haywood, the Yankee slugger. He was an ex-pitcher in Major League Baseball. Like, they had dudes who looked like they could play. Wesley Snipes was in both those, you know, Major League and White Man Can't Jump. Athletic. Now, and I get it, Field of Dreams is different. You can do the fantasy with baseball, too. You really can. 310-840-4910. We'll get to some of the calls here in a second. First off, I want to ask you, Roadhouse, what's your favorite baseball movie ever?
2: The Sandlot. All day, every day.
1: You're killing me, Smosh. You're killing me. Okay. Yeah.
2: I love that movie. So, like, there is not a better, in my opinion, there's not a better baseball scene than the 4th of July scene. Oh. Where it's nighttime, the fireworks, it lights the field, Rodriguez hits the home run. And
1: Benny the Jet.
2: It's I get emotional when I see that scene every year. I really do.
1: All right. We'll get. Yeah. Lodgy, what's yours? Peyton, what the hell is your favorite baseball movie?
3: Rookie of the Year with Coach Rigma. Are you kidding me? Coach Rigma developing hot ice? I mean, it's unbelievable.
1: Lodgy, are you being serious?
3: Yeah.
1: Lodgy, you serious?
3: Yeah.
1: You mean like Henry Rollingardner, Rookie of the Year? That's your favorite baseball movie ever?
3: Hey, Rosenbaga. Hey, Rob, and then he calls him something different like every time. It's
1: yeah,
3: so
1: yeah,
3: good.
1: Yeah, I've seen
3: it's
1: it
3: so
1: too.
3: Good.
1: So if you could watch one baseball movie,
3: yep.
1: You're throwing Rookie of the Year on?
3: Yeah, I'll throw a Cubs hat on. I'll watch it. I don't care.
1: Okay, there it is. I thought maybe you would at least give me Angels in the Outfield. Yeah. Big Angels fan. Want to see Tony Danza pitching. That's always fun. Not really. All right. I'm going Major League in Bull Durham or just right there for me, and I love the natural too. Love the natural, but what Baez did yesterday, like you couldn't even sell that in a movie script, in my opinion. It's too cheesy. All right, Joey, you've been holding a long time. Appreciate you. Let's get to Joey on the line in Pittsburgh. Joey, what you got, bud? Welcome to the show.
4: What's up, guys? Love the show. I love everything you're talking about. It's awesome.
1: Thanks.
4: I also think the Natural is a great baseball movie for sure. That's probably my favorite.

0: And the guy they gave it to is like a good player. Like, it's not like they just had some freshman walk on and said they really want it. Like, DJ Pickett is a good player. But yeah, I didn't mean to go all the way back to that, but love the show. Just want to know your guys' thoughts.
1: Yeah, well, appreciate you chiming in. 310-840-4910. Good stuff, Joey. Chiming in over there, as I said, in Pittsburgh. 310-840-4910. We'll be able to keep taking your calls on that. Good stuff. But yeah, you couldn't even sell. What a debut. I don't even have... There was such a good debut, guys. And if you listen to this show, the one thing I'm decent at in this business... what would you say, Roadhouse? What's my best skill?
2: I mean, your energy's incredible, but you're a good storyteller.
1: Ken, thank you.
2: I don't know if that's what you were going for, but...
1: Thank you. No, I mean, wait. Kind of just the encyclopedia weird crap that I remember, like, in the snap of a finger, but I have no, like, frame of reference to say, well, that... debut was on a level of that debut, like I like Tiger. It'd be like Tiger Woods in his first ever golf tournament on the PGA Tour, you know, setting a course record at like a really difficult course, something like that. Like, it's just, you, that was just, it was that impressive. And I thought, definitely, a friend of mine, you know, was talking about that earlier today, and I had kind of forgot about it, out of sight, out of mind. It's football season, and the weird thing about baseball is, well, it's not weird, but they play every day. So talking about a game on Saturday, on Sunday night, you feel like, it's just like, you know, everything is yesterday's news. But Cardinals, over two games over 500 right now. I know Redbird fans are loving that. And all of a sudden they got this kid. I'm sure jersey sales are just off the charts. Don't you think, Roadhouse? Like, Cardinal fans buy jerseys too. Cardinal fans love rocking jerseys. I can see this Baez jersey. Man, it's going to be off the rack, I would imagine. Do you have anything that can even come close to the neighborhood of this debut this kid had?
2: No, like, we've never seen anything like this. Like, I'm with you. I don't have anything to compare to. Like, I remember Jason Hayward. He homered his first at bat for the Braves back in the day at Turner Field. I remember that very distinctly. But this is three home runs on three pitches on the road in Wrigley.
1: Yeah, I keep forgetting that it was three pitches, too. You know,
2: yeah,
1: like that, I mean, that's just, it's the first
2: it's
1: pitch. It's just like, I mean, it's, you want to talk, it's the zone, whatever it was or whatever, or
2: yeah.
1: I don't know. It's almost as shocking as Randy Johnson killing a bird. It's almost like that mind blowing. Like, I don't have any frame of reference for that. I thought like maybe the bird was reincarnated. It was a former person that was reincarnated as a bird, and they hated their life, so they tried to figure out a way to end it, and they thought, how about I try to get in the way of a Randy Johnson fastball? That way, that'll do it. Because it's just crazy. At the time, probably very few, maybe two people on the planet at the time threw a ball harder than Randy Johnson on the entire planet. And that ball just happens to hit that bird at that time. It's inexplainable. Like it was a suicide mission for the bird. How did it know? Anyway, three home runs in your first game on three pitches. I hate saying this, but, I mean, it is the best game he'll ever have. I mean, would you take that bet right now? He never has a three home run game again in his life. You better take that bet.
2: Yeah, I put my money on the table on that one.
1: I mean, look at the, nobody has three home run games. Or, I mean, what if he does it again this week? Then that's for real.
2: God.
1: That's for real, Roy Hobbs, if he does something like that again. Great stuff. You know what's going well when the hours just keep coming and coming and coming. Surprise teams, we had them last year. I don't see it this year. I'm Johnny Ballgame. Be right back.
3: rest were one.

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9: Sad news from Hollywood. I'm Ted Lindner, Fox News. Word tonight that actress Hayden Panettiere has died at just 36 years old. The actress, known for her roles in shows like Heroes and Nashville, details of her death are unknown tonight. Panettiere's representative, though, telling ABC, "It is with profound sadness that we share the tragic passing of our beloved Hayden. She was an incredible light and a force of nature who brought immeasurable love and joy to all who knew her and to the millions who watched her on screen." Panettiere, dead at 36. President Trump ordering the Pentagon to scale back the joint exercises the U.S. and South Korea have conducted for decades. Fox's Jill Nato.
10: The president posted on Truth Social that he's instructed the Secretary of War to substantially reduce U.S. joint military exercises with South Korea. That comes just days after North Korea resumed ballistic missile testing activities that are banned by the U.N. But the president said he has a good relationship with North Korea's Kim Jong-un, and since he's been leader of the U.S., the North Koreans have been unthreatening. The president also made it clear he's not happy that the South Koreans didn't assist the U.S. in military action against Iran. Jill Nato, Fox News.
9: And the memorandum of understanding between the U.S. and Iran set to expire today, Monday, with no extension in sight.
11: The 60-day agreement ran into trouble early on, with both sides trading multiple waves of strikes. The deadline comes as Iran continues to attack ships in the Strait of Hormuz. Tehran is also working on a separate deal with Oman on managing the key waterway. The U.S., meantime, is ramping up economic pressure on Iran rather than launching a new military offensive. And elsewhere in the Middle East, a new round of diplomacy is playing out in Gaza. President Trump's son-in-law, Jared Kushner, holding rare talks with Hamas's leader in Egypt.
9: That's Fox's Marion Rafferty. 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
12: Here's your AccuWeather forecast. Overnight will be cloudy and humid with a few showers and a thunderstorm with a low of 70. On Monday morning, expect a passing shower. Otherwise, it'll be humid with clouds clearing for some sunshine, reaching a high of 79. Monday night will be clear with a low of 59. Tuesday will bring mostly sunny skies, pleasant conditions, and lower humidity with a high of 81. With the AccuWeather forecast, I'm meteorologist Jason Katerina for News Talk 1480 WHBC.
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14: Any truckers listening? Where are you headed? What are you hauling? Text my boy Roadhouse, 310-840-4910. Yeah, that number you call, guys, you can text it too. And we get all the texts. Roadhouse will read them throughout the show. By the way, Roadhouse, he kept saying that the Baez kid hit three homers on three pitches. He didn't. And I didn't think he did, but Roadhouse kept saying it. Will, that's on you, brother. You're spending too much time there at the Double Deuce, you know, trying to find out who you're going to, you know, kick out of the bar next. It wasn't three pitches.
15: No, I thought he did.
14: Lodgie?
16: I mean, in Will's defense, it only takes three pitches to hit three home runs.
14: No, gee, no, there's no word. You're a bad lawyer, Perry Mason. That case is
15: so
14: not
15: how many
14: gonna...
15: was it? Do we know?
16: By the way, love Perry Mason. I watch it a lot more than you think, by the way. I know what you're going to say, Johnny, but yeah, that and the Andy Griffith Show, watch it a lot. First pitch, first homer was on the first pitch, so we got that out of the way, yes.
15: Okay.
16: Second homer on the full count. Third homer on a 1-0 count.
14: So, yeah. I mean, I'm not taking... There is nothing to be taken away. The fact that it wasn't just three pitches, right?
15: No.
14: It doesn't matter. I mean, that is... Yeah. I mean, it's like... I mean, even little Timmy in the hospital, you know, battling cancer, told Babe Ruth to hit him a home run. Even the little Timmy in the hospital knew not to ask for three. You know, even little Timmy knows what's realistic. You know, and just to hit three bombs in your debut is just spectacular. That's why we love sports. You still see things that you just never have seen before. And let's be honest, we'll never see again. We're never going to see anybody do that again. I wanted to get back to the league. And I'm going to say this and hopefully speak it into existence. Anticipating the NFL like you are too, hell yes. Preseason week one, smell you later. Let's get closer. Fantasy drafts coming up. Full on. Let's do this. I think we're going to get a heavyweight title fight for the Super Bowl this year. I can smell it. I don't think we're going to have last season. Two teams that didn't make the playoffs the previous year. Two teams that were, you know, one wasn't discussed at all other than the fact that they were entering a rebuilding mode with a new coach in New England. And then the other was they were good, but you weren't buying them as a serious contender with Sam Darnold in there. And the defense hadn't popped yet. Mike McDonald had some key additions that weren't on the team 2 years ago. Nicky Minwuri had one of the best safety seasons I can remember. DeMarcus Lawrence was an All-Pro. Those guys weren't on the squad a couple years ago. So they got better. But this year, I'm hoping for it. I don't think a Drake May is going to squeak in. And when I say heavyweight title fight, guys, this is like the 90s, even when Mike Tyson was in prison. Whoever you get, as long as it's this, you're going to want to pay to see it. I'm talking what? Evander Holyfield, George Foreman, Riddick Bowe, Lennox Lewis, Mike Tyson. You know, whatever heavyweight you were getting there, you knew it was going to be a badass fight. So, I mean, in the AFC, if you get Josh Allen, Patrick Mahomes, Joe Burrow, Lamar, I mean,

0: Is there any other matinee idol guy? I mean, there's good ones. I mean, we were just talking Trevor Lawrence, sure. Justin Herbert, man. But, I mean, the real, I mean, Bo Nix. But the true matinee idol heavyweight title fight guys, my opinion, it's Mahomes, it's Allen, Burrow, and Lamar. Those four. If you get any of those four in the Super Bowl, one, Mahomes, wow, he's back from the ACL, and the Chiefs are back in the Super Bowl. Allen, whenever, however he gets to one, it's going to be the biggest story ever. Buffalo back to the Super Bowl for the first time since 1993. It's a massive story. Heavyweight title fight. Joe Burrow, the Bengals, finally put a defense together, finally keep him healthy, and Joe Burrow's back where he was in 21 and 22 in the AFC Championship game. Because that offense, that when they're rolling, Bengals are going to be really tough if they don't just, you know, puke on themselves. Just clean it up, and they're going to be fine. And Joe Burrow is an idol quarterback, and as is Lamar. He's a two-time MVP winner who's never played in the Super Bowl. Find me another one of those. I don't think you can. Doesn't happen. Two-time league MVP winner. That's like Steve Young. Aaron Rodgers. Mahomes. Brady Manning. When you win more than two MVPs as a quarterback, you go to Super Bowls. Lamar doesn't go. He goes to the, he's been to the conference championship game what, once? But any one of those guys, you get the heavyweight title fight. And in the NFC, I mean, realistically, who could go to the Super Bowl and say, go into SoFi late January, whatever the case is, and beat the Rams? Even worse, go into Seattle and beat the Seahawks? The Rams don't even have fans. Love them, fine. But that's not an environment anybody hates going to. It's a preference. But the team is really good. Seattle, you guys know this. If you don't, I'll tell you. They've been the one seed four times. They went to the Super Bowl four times. All four times they've been the one seed, they went to the Super Bowl. It's period, end of story for them. Will Dalton remembers this. His Carolina Panthers came there for the 2005 NFC Championship game. Just nothing you could do with that crowd. So who's going in there? Maybe outside of the Rams? But if the Rams or the Seahawks are in the Super Bowl, heavyweight, title fight, megaplex. If the Eagles get back, sure. Bears? I'm saying who else can be, who can go? Could you see the Bears taking it to the Super Bowl? Could you see Kevin O'Connell and Kyler Murray Super Bowl? That means like Kevin O'Connell and Kyler Murray are going into Seattle and winning games in January? I don't know if I'm going there. We'll see. But I think in the NFC, it's not as open. And I think, like, my boy Wicket, I mean, thinking the Packers are like a legit Super Bowl contending team? No, they're not. I don't see it with Green Bay. And I see sometimes, we'll see. That's just I don't see anything in that division because I could see every team in that division winning that division. So it's tough to say, okay, after that fight, you're going to have a division winner. That's what, maybe 10-7, 11-6? You're not most likely getting the one seed for sure. And you're most likely not getting the two seed either, which is mega. Because the two seed gets you two home games. It's big time. And I don't know if the winner of the NFC North is going to be able to, unless the NFC West beats the hell out of each other too. But they did that last year. The NFC West just dominated. Look at the NFC West's record. Hey, Dalton. Rabbit hole. Ask the AI guy. what the NFC West's record was last year versus everybody else except them in the NFL. But for the NFC, but even if the Bears get to the Super Bowl with Ben Johnson, that's a heavyweight. I mean, the Cowboys, if it ever happens, yes, but I mean, come on. But I don't know. I think we're going to get it. 310-840-4910. Am I wrong on this one? Let's get to Josh. Josh, are you holding on Westwood One with Johnny Bowl Game? What you got, Josh? Bring it.
1: Yes, sir. I am on hold. Mr. Ball, first time caller, longtime Westwood One listener. I'm more of a Drake Toll early riser guy, though. But when you popped off on the movies, man, I had to call in. I was like, man, he can't
0: love it.
1: Do this to me, you know? I don't mean to backtrack on you. I know you're talking NFC West, and that's a foregone conclusion, man. The NFC divisional game is going to be the Super Bowl again. It's going to be the same as last year, dude. I'm a Niners fan. And I'm a Cowboys fan, which is, you know, obviously, Hatfields and McCoys. But
0: totally,
1: you know, I know that the Niners aren't going to win the division. It's even with the pickups that they got today, it's not substantial enough, and they're too old. It's the unction, just like the Warriors, just like the Giants. And so these Bay Area teams are in a rebuild state. But the only thing I wanted to tell you, Johnny, was. You cannot tell me two for the money with Nicholson and it's either Pacino or De Niro that's his boss, man. That is such a great gambling movie about sports. Like, I know Bull Durham is great.
0: Is that McConaughey?
1: Yeah, it's McConaughey, and I think Pacino is his, gambling addict boss. I love that movie, man. And then Moneyball is my, like, Ken Burns to fall asleep to. And I'll die about that, man. I love those movies. You can't tell me. I know that Sandlot sucks, those sports movies, man, they've got a purpose, and it's to get those young kids inspired and be like, man, I could be like Billy Beane.
0: Hey, Josh. Hey, Josh. I fell asleep last night. To Ken Burns, Lewis, and Clark. I'm a Ken Burns fall asleep guy, too.
1: Me too, man. Hey, we're on the same page.
0: The
1: we're
0: best.
1: The same thing, and I don't want to disagree with you. It's my first time calling in. I was just like, man, there's a couple movies that I'll and Last Dance and stuff. Like, some of the docs that are coming out
0: best.
1: Are really good. So,
0: I love it.
1: That was captivating for me. So, anyway, I'll let you go, man. Have a great night. I appreciate you taking my call.
0: Thanks for the call. I'm not a fan of two for the money, though, guys. I think that's kind of, I'll just say it, I think it's kind of cheese balls. McConaughey and Pacino, I expected a little more from a Varsity Letterman. I don't think it's as good as it's casted, but hey, good stuff. We got Jim next on the line. Oh, yeah. I think I've talked to this dude before, Jim in Boston, and he wants to talk about Jaden Daniels. This is going to be good, guys. Jim. What's up, dude?
2: Johnny, you know, I love the fact that you jumped to the NFL, but I'll throw in with Daniels. You know, we can't be worried about guys getting their numbers retired at that age or that level. He didn't even play there for many years. I mean, you know, what are you going to start doing? Because a guy goes there for 4 years, Archie Griffin and all these guys. I mean, we'd have no numbers left. You really can't let a guy, just because he had a Heisman Trophy, I get it. It's a big deal. But... I mean, Burroughs did way better than him, first of all. So, yeah, maybe he's a possibility, but Daniels, let it go. Tell his mother to let it go. You know, that's my opinion on that. I just, you know, when you're in the NFL, I'm a Celtics fan. I hate the fact they got 52 numbers retired.
0: Dude. Red went crazy. I mean,
2: you can't just, yeah. So then, but I would like to chime in real quick on the NFL. This is going to be a great year if you really look at it. The NFC has got a lot of stacked teams. That NFC West, as you said, the NFC East is going to be challenging. The North, we don't know what's happening, but you got some good teams there. And the South will be challenging. New Orleans might challenge Tampa for the division, in my opinion.
0: The agree.
2: East is a little different. You're hoping for a power team to come from the East. That NFC AFC East is really strong. And then you got the three other quarterbacks there. And I'm not counting Drake May out yet either on our side.
0: You shouldn't.

0: He almost won the MVP last year, and I think he's going to have a monster fantasy season with the addition of A.J. Brown. Thanks for the call there, Jim in Boston. I should put Drake May in that list, because if New England gets back, that's heavyweight, right? If Drake May does this again and the Patriots are in the damn Super Bowl again, yeah, that's heavyweight. So throw them in there too, and I think we're going to get it. I think the Super Bowl is going to be a heavyweight title fight. It's going to be bitching. Let's go to Green Bay, getting the sports movie conversation going. Chad in Green Bay, you're up with Johnny Ballgame. What you got?
1: Johnny, how's it going? You know, well, I think We Are Marshall is probably one of my favorites. I always have a hard time with the other ones because they seem so fake. Not fake, but they're like...
0: cheesy,
1: but We Are Marshall. You can watch it with your family.
0: We Are Marshall's a really good flick, and it's inspiring, and it's an emotional kind of roller coaster. Thank you for the call, Chad. For me, most cases, sports movies, I kind of just don't want to go through the whole plane crash scene. I love Boys in the Hood. It's one of my favorite movies ever, but damn it, I still can't watch the Ricky scene. I just can't do it. You know, and for me, that's what We Are Marshall is. I love it, but and it's a great, you know, well-acted McConaughey, Anthony Mackie. I've seen the movie a couple times, and it's inspiring and heartwarming at the end, but it's a lot of times you go to a sports movie, like I want to see Major League, right? I want to see what you want me to take him out of here and kick the blank out of him. You know, I want to see that. And by the way, a movie that never gets mentioned enough with the romance of baseball and sports movies is A League of Their Own. Tom Hanks, Jimmy Dugan steals every scene he's in. I mean, that is an A-level sports and baseball movie, and we always forget it. I don't know if it's because it's women. I don't know. It's a good period piece taking place during World War II. I'm a history geek. Like, I fall asleep to Ken Burns documentaries basically every night. I've interviewed Ken Burns on a show that I do on my other job, and that was an interview that I was prepping for days. I love Ken Burns. Anyway, we're not here nor there. Let's get back to Big D. Dallas. How about Cowboys? Myron, you're next up. What you got?
2: Johnny Ballgame, how you doing this morning, brother?
0: Excellent, Myron. What are you doing for work these days, Myron?
2: Well, I'm out here Ubering on the weekend, and that's what I'm doing currently right now. And I've been tuning in to you, and I'm going to have to put it on record. The Cowboys, you're underestimating us, Johnny. Whole new revamped defense, top five offense. Jerry wants a Super Bowl. Jerry's going to get a Super Bowl. So I don't know if it's going to be this year, but I know in the next 3 years we'll have it. But I feel like you kind of underestimating us when you're ranking the powerhouses of the NFL, especially the NFC. Especially if I think Jerry's going to do what he does and get Max Crosby there at the trading deadline, we're going to be in contention, buddy.
0: You know, the hypothetical, Myron, I mean, sure. If you get a Max Crosby at the trade deadline, fantastic. Let's see what's going on with the Raiders first before we just put Max Crosby on the Cowboys. You know what? I have so much to say on this. I love talking to Cowboy fan. I don't get it. I mean, if the restaurant is giving you a crappy meal, why do you just keep going back and going back and going back and going back to it? Like, God. You guys, let's take a quick one. Myron in Dallas, huh? You're up. I'm going to share my thoughts next. Download the Westwood One app.
3: 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In Cleveland, it's Deshaun Watson or Shedeur Sanders. and Atlanta's between Tua Tagovailoa or Michael Penix Jr. When the starter's named, we'll let you know. Westwood One Sports.
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12: This is Jim Ozzie for the Timken Company. National Football League club owners have agreed to resume negotiations with the NFL Players Association. Judge William Morris of Canton has issued a restraining order on picketing out tomorrow's Hall of Fame game here in Canton. Leon Hart and his NFL Alumni Association say they will picket the pickets tomorrow.
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0: 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You giving us a call at 310-840-4910. All right, Dallas. I got a little something for Myron here in a second, but Peyton, let's just say stay in Big D. Why don't you bring Tony onto the show? He's holding also in Dallas. Tony, you're live on Westwood One right now. What you got, bud?
1: Hey, ball game. I always love the show. I love when you got Dalton on there. I'm waiting for you to say what's going on, meat hole.
0: Thanks, brother. Thanks.
1: I love all these baseball moves. I can watch Sandlot 7 days a week and twice on Sunday. But I also really like the movie For the Love of the Game, seeing it from kind of the inside of the pitcher's head. I know there's all the mushy, lovey-dovey stuff, but, you know, I like it when the pitcher's saying, you know, clear the mechanisms. Got to kind of refocus. And your take on the NFC, I'm with you. I think the NFC West is just going to be, yeah, they might beat up on each other, but come playoff time, they're just going to be dominant. And I don't see a whole, you know, in baseball, I don't see a whole lot coming out of the American League outside of one division. So I'm kind of tying the NFC in football closely related to the American League in baseball. Appreciate you taking my call.
0: Anytime, man. Tony in Dallas, keep listening, keep calling. And For Love of the Game is really good. I agree. And I love the fact, spoiler alert, you know, the game he pitches. And you know what I love? Is it J.K.? What's his name? The manager? He's an Oscar winner. Actually, that's not progressive. That guy. He plays the manager. And just even the mound scenes felt so authentic. John C. Reilly looks like he doesn't look like an athlete, the scenes where he's running, but his role as the catcher, Gus, I think is outstanding too. I really enjoy For Love of the Game. Does it kind of drag on a little bit with the love? I guess, but that's rewatchable for me 100 times. I think that's a good one. Kevin Costner, guys, I mean, he's the king of the sports movie. Carson in Green Bay, next up with Johnny Ballgame on Westwood One. Carson, what do you know? What do you say?
2: What's up, man? This is a first-time caller, and I just want to talk about old Marvin. Is his name Marvin from Dallas?
0: Marin.
2: What is he talking about? Come on, let's be honest. Dallas ain't winning nothing. You got a couple of retread Packers. You got Rashawn Gary. You got a defensive lineman. We took Parsons. You ain't going nowhere, man. You got nothing. You're not going to no Super Bowl. It's over. You lost McCarthy. Dak was his best when McCarthy was his first year there, and then he's been nothing. He's
0: with Kellen.
2: Downhill.
0: Yep, with Kellen, too. Yeah, with Kellen Moore as the OC and quarterback coach. Thanks for the call, Carson in Green Bay. And, yeah, and it's Myron. That was the name correction. I'm not buying it either. Look, Mike McCarthy went 12-5 three straight years. You know how tough that is in this league? He won one playoff game out of those 3 years. And you know what? I like those teams a hell of a lot better than I like this Cowboy team. There's too many what ifs. Oh, they did this, and they fixed all.

0: all these glaring issues with the defense. You better have, because you gave up 511 points last year. More than the Bengals, bro. That's embarrassing, that defense. Embarrassing. Like, you can't just fix that from 32 to 24, which is a nice jump. But that's not going to get you beating the Rams or the Seahawks or the Niners in January. Jerry Jones wants a Super Bowl. That's what Myron said. Yeah, so? Of course, he wanted one when he fired a guy who just won him two in a row. Yeah. The GM, Jerry Jones. Owner, he's done cool things, sure. The GM, that's what's gotten in the way of Jerry the owner. And why is it? Like the big reason for me on the Cowboys is Brian Schottenheimer. I'm just not seeing it, and he feels like a great coach, a good dude. In this landscape right now, there are better teams for me. There are tougher defenses that he's going to be able to execute enough on to win a big playoff game level type of thing. Jerry never finds the Goodwill Hunting Mike McDonald solving math problems in the hallway of MIT. Jerry never does that. And I don't know why. Because he's had brilliant young coaches. Sean Payton and Kellen Moore, potentially. And those guys have left. Jerry Jones, the GM, when he fires Jimmy, he hires Barry Switzer. Got the one title in, what was it, 4 years coaching, though? He underachieved. You can't say Barry Switzer didn't underachieve when he had the best roster in the league. Hell yes, he did. Chan Gailey, Dave Campo, Bill Parcells, great hire. I agree. I'm not being sarcastic. You know how many playoff games Bill Parcells won as head coach of the Cowboys, Roadhouse?
1: No.
0: None. He lost to your None. Panthers, Zip. Jake Delhomme, and he lost to my Seahawks on the Tony Romo fumbling the hold game. So Parcells was a nice hire. It did nothing. Then you go Uncle Wade Phillips. Then you go Jason Garrett, Mike McCarthy, and now Shoddy. Since Barry Switzer left, the Cowboys are 4-12 in the playoffs. He doesn't find the Mike McDonalds, Jerry Jones. He doesn't hire the McVay, the young, innovative, smart. He hires, in most cases, like you just heard me say, he hires like the longtime assistant manager. That's who he hires. Paul Brown in Cincinnati had Bill Tiger Johnson, old school, tough guy, World War II vet, probably Bill Johnson. And then he had Bill Walsh. And he didn't like Walsh's ego, his ego. So he hired Tiger Bill Johnson. The Bengals went away. Bill Walsh left and became maybe the greatest mind NFL offensive coaching and just how to conduct a practice, how to lay the groundwork foundation for building a program. Bill Walsh. That's what Jerry Jones does. He hires the longtime assistant manager guy, Wade Phillips. Shoddy. Brian Schottenheimer's been a coach forever, since he was probably in his early 20s because of his dad. Good for him. He's paid his dues, no question. But he's not known as one of these young, innovative. No, he was an offensive coordinator for Rex Ryan in the Jets 16 years ago. Jerry Jones, the longtime assistant manager, kind of, or it's the guy wanting another shot. Mike McCarthy, Wade Phillips, whatever. Want another shot. That's who Jerry hires. And I mean, the youngest coach he's ever hired was Jason Garrett. That was his homegrown guy, and that's fine. He won a lot of games there, nothing of significance, but Jason Guerra was fine. Barry Switzer, 57. Bill Parcells, 62. Wade Phillips, 60. Mike McCarthy, 57. Dave Campo, 53. Shan Gailey, 46. Jason Garrett, 44. And the current coach, Brian Schottenheimer, is 52. That's not young. That's not innovative. That's not relating to whatever the players relate to culture-wise. It's not. Now Dak's almost old. You're hoping Javonta Williams holds up again. Maybe he will. You love the receivers. I love the tight end. I think Dak Prescott might throw for 5,000 yards this year. I think he might join that club, and good for him. They're going to need it. And you can't not like, and I will give you this, Myron, you can't not like what they did on defense in the offseason. Would you rather have a few guys back, potentially, maybe, looking back on some trades, fine. But you have to like the fact that you brought in, what was it, Gary, Winters, OG. I mean, you really shored up that front. Kenny Clark is a fine player. Quinnen Williams is a Pro Bowler. I like it. And then if you have a really good front four, you should be good defensively in this league. And I like, I don't know if it, and it's pretty damn good. I can't wait to see Caleb Downs play. Does Caleb Downs have a better rookie year than, like, Nick Emenwori last year in Seattle? If he does, then holy smokes. Mike McDonald says that dude's, like, the most important player on his defense, Nick Emenwori. Crazy. But if Caleb Downs is close to that level, hell yeah, that'll help. But it feels like there's a lot bigger fish to fry here. And to sit just every year trusting Jerry Jones, you can really, Cowboy fan, you can close your eyes and you can picture Brian Schottenheimer holding the Lombardi with silver and blue confetti coming down. By the way, if the Cowboys, when or if they ever do win a Super Bowl, you know how big a deal that's going to be, Roadhouse? Because it's been, I mean, there's like multiple generations now of Cowboy fans who really don't remember when they were great. They remember when they were good, but they don't remember great Cowboy teams like you, for example. You don't remember the triplets much, if anything, do you?
1: No, I don't. Now, how do you think it would compare to maybe what the Knicks just did? And how big that was? Like, I assume it would
0: Cowboys
1: be bigger than
0: way,
1: that.
0: Cowboys are times 100 on what the Knicks just did. What the Knicks just did was cool. It was the Cowboys are global. The Knicks aren't. Yeah. The Knicks don't have a global fan base. I could go to basically any high school in America tomorrow and walk around and probably find some dude, some poor old son of a gun out there wearing something Cowboys. And there's a good chance he's not even a fan of the team. He's just wearing a cowboy hat.
1: He's just got, you know? It. He's like, just got the stuff.
0: He's just like, whatever.
1: Got the gear.
0: Whatever. Like, that's how big it will be. Because the Cowboys, there are fans everywhere. The Knicks don't pack that punch. And the Knicks don't have the history that the Cowboys have. With the Landry era and then Jimmy and then just the show that Jerry is. And I'm not saying they've been a bad franchise, but they haven't been that good. I mean, I've been to a conference championship game since the 95 season. It's totally embarrassing. And especially when you can say you've had the same exact GM every one of those years. Find any other franchise in the league that would have that results, yet keep the same GM for 3.5 decades. It wouldn't. And that's why I always like win the battle with Cowboy fan. You guys are everywhere. I had a show in Oregon. I dealt with Cowboy fans. Shows in Washington, Idaho, Cowboy fans everywhere. And you guys are the easiest. So easy to go back and forth with you because the proof's just in the pudding. You just got nothing. You're sitting there with a butter knife and we're in a machete fight. I mean, even when you're good, like, yeah, you Zeke Elliott turns into a center and hikes a ball. I still got to ask Kellen what the hell that was. I mean, that's that. You go 12-5, three straight years. You win one playoff game after that. The other two, you're losing home games, yo. Again, this is data. Just look it up. The Packers come in there 48-32, I think it was. It was a 9-8 Green Bay team. Just a fart knocker farting around in the wild card round. Green Bay, Mike Wickett, thinks they're good. No, they get to play the Cowboys in the playoffs. That's what happened that game. No, that Green Bay team did get hot. They should have beat the Niners the following week. But yeah. Even when you're good, you're losing home games. You're letting Kyle Shanahan come in there. No, that was in Levi's. They smoked your ass. Anyway, Cowboy fan, it's like not even fun anymore. I'm almost at the point where I want Cowboys to be good again. Because it might be a fun story to tell. Because I'm tired of telling this one. You had the best coach and the best talent evaluator in the sport. And he won you two straight Super Bowls and you fired him because he didn't, whatever it was. And fine. But they did not recover from that. Well, they got a ring with Switzer. Yeah, but they got 1-4 years with the best team in the league. And if you guys are old enough to remember those Cowboy teams in the league back then, the Cowboys were far and away. That was one of the most talented teams I've ever seen built. Aren't you excited for football season, dude? Huh. I'm building a new office in my house. I got a 100-inch TV mounted on a wall. And then I have a 66-inch TV mounted on the same wall right below the 100-inch. Talking, you know, Sunday ticket, four games on the 100, four games on the 66. Do it for college, too. Awesome. Let's get to Boston. Casper in Boston. What's up, Ghost? What you got?
2: How you doing, Johnny? Johnny, excellent. You'd make a great defense lawyer in court. Very passionate. Regarding the Cowboys, they were a great franchise. It's a shame, really, what's happened. And I just wanted to try to bring up some names of some, I don't mean rock star quarterbacks, but historic quarterbacks when they were the stars. Now, with the internet and everything else, every player thinks they can be a celebrity. But there were some incredible quarterbacks who essentially were the stars way back. For example, Kenny Stabler, the Riverboat Gambler, and we could go on. And Sonny Jurgensen from the Philadelphia Eagles, and there's more of them. You're great, and you're very passionate, and I'm glad this is the first time I've ever heard you, and I'll listen to you again. With that said, I'll
0: thank
2: let you.
0: You
2: go.
0: Sunday nights, man, Casper in Boston. It's what we do here. Been on the gig here with Westwood One in January. I do my other job. Weekdays, afternoon, drive time, I'm on KTIK in Boise. Got a team there, me, my partner, and we do a good show. And then I do this on Sunday nights. When the new Westwood One was opening, they were taking, applications saying we want weekend and weekday guys. I applied. I didn't think I'd have a chance in hell coming from Boise, Idaho. But I had a real, I'll be honest, hey, Roadhouse, when I had my interview for this gig, hit that so far out of the park, that ball hasn't even landed yet. I felt like, and then sure enough, a couple weeks later, Bruce Gilbert, Armin Williams, shout out, give me the call and say, you have the last shift. They didn't say that, but you're the Sunday night guy. And I was like, dude, that's right after the NFL games end? Hell yes. And then they
1: teamed
0: me up. Yes. They team me
1: Joshua
0: up with you.
1: Joshua Baez style.
0: Oh, man.
1: You did.
0: Good one. 310-840-4910. Appreciate the love. Appreciate you guys tuning in. Tell your friends. And, yeah, I'm almost ready for the Cowboys to kick ass again. Be cool. Like, now it's just the same story. Westwood One. Download the Westwood One Sports app.
3: 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The Seahawks-Patriots Wednesday night opener is less than a month away.
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1: Now think of it like this. Brian Schottenheimer was a rookie head coach last year in Dallas, and it wasn't the best, certainly. It wasn't the worst. It was a 7-9-1. Kind of a weird year there. They had a great offense, and the defense, like I said, it gave up over 500 points. That's a historically putrid performance. Anytime a defense, look it up, how often it happens, scoring, giving up over 500 points. It's rare. Kind of surprising they won seven games with a defense that bad. Hey, Will Dalton, Roadhouse, I asked you earlier, because it felt like off the top of my head, and I don't have the number in front of me, but it felt like any time an NFC West team last year, San Francisco, LA, Seattle, went outside of the division, it felt like it just took on all comers and just kind of smoked them. I don't know where the Cardinals fit in because they weren't good, but you said you had the data there?
2: Yeah. So as a division, they went 29-15, and that number would have been better, but the Cardinals went 3-8 outside of the division. So they brought them down a little bit.
1: So it would be 26-8 if you take away the Cardinals from that. You said they were 3 and whatever. So
2: 3-8.
1: So those other teams, were winning 75% of their games outside of the division. I mean, that's impressive. I mean, like, for example, the Seahawks last year played a good cross division, I thought. The Houston Texans, playoff team, smoked them. Jacksonville Jaguars, playoff team, damn near killed them. You know, they got lucky with the Colts because they faced Philip Rivers there. But yeah, they were able to handle that division. But look, for example, Brian Schottenheimer was a rookie head coach last year. So was Ben Johnson. Why doesn't Jerry ever hire the Ben Johnson? He never does. Brian Schottenheimer is not the Ben Johnson. He's a lifetime assistant. He's been an OC since like the early 2010s, maybe even earlier. He's not the Ben Johnson. It's not the McVay. It's not the McDonald. Some dude on the prefaces. Just solving map problems. Goodwill Hunting style. No, Jerry either hires from within, Dave Campo, Jason Garrett, or he needs like someone who's done it before. Mike McCarthy, right? Bill Parcells, Wade Phillips. I mean, just looking at kind of those, I mean, Barry Switzer was the only complete total outside the box hire there. And like I said, that underachieved. They did get the ring, though. Credit. If they wouldn't, it would have been the worst thing ever for Jerry. If he wouldn't have had at least one ring without Jimmy, oh, at least he does. So excited for the stinking NFL season here. Johnny Ball game on Westwood One. If you're in management, you can't be short-sighted. You can't be reckless. Is that what we're going to see again?

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10: The ceasefire's expiring. I'm Deborah Valentine, Fox News. The memorandum of understanding between the U.S. and Iran expires on Monday.
11: Monday will mark 60 days since the United States and Iran signed the memorandum of understanding. Reports indicate very little diplomatic progress to reach an agreement to reopen the Strait of Hormuz and address Iran's nuclear ambitions. We do know this weekend Iran continued attacks on vessels around the strait. On Saturday, a bulk carrier reported being hit by an unknown projectile. A day prior, an Emirati oil vessel was also targeted.
10: Fox's Trey Yinks reporting from Tel Aviv. President Trump said Friday the U.S. military is capable of destroying all of Iran. He claimed the Strait of Hormuz could become an American territory. President Trump is ordering the Pentagon to scale back the joint exercises the U.S. and South Korea have conducted for decades. Fox's Jill Nato reports.
12: The president posted on Truth Social that he's instructed the Secretary of War to substantially reduce U.S. joint military exercises with South Korea. That comes just days after North Korea resumed ballistic missile testing activities that are banned by the UN. But the president said he has a good relationship with North Korea's Kim Jong-un, and since he's been leader of the U.S., the North Koreans have been unthreatening. The president also made it clear he's not happy that the South Koreans didn't assist the U.S. in military action against Iran. Jill Nato, Fox News.
10: Actress Hayden Panettiere has died at just 36 years old. The actress is known for her roles in shows like Heroes in Nashville. Details of her death are unknown. Panettiere's representative telling ABC News, "It is with profound sadness that we share the tragic passing of our beloved Hayden." 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
13: Here's your AccuWeather forecast. Overnight will be cloudy and humid with a few showers and a thunderstorm with a low of 70. On Monday morning, expect a passing shower. Otherwise, it'll be humid with clouds clearing for some sunshine, reaching a high of 79. Monday night will be clear with a low of 59. Tuesday will bring mostly sunny skies, pleasant conditions, and lower humidity with a high of 81. With the AccuWeather forecast, I'm meteorologist Jason Caterina for News Talk 1480 W.

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3: Happy morning to you. Westwood One, fall 310-804-0410. All night and into the morning, he's Roadhouse Dalton producing and Peyton Lodge, son of Roger, blind date fans running our board. Part of the reason I love the NFL and just the current state of the NFL, because it's been better. You know, I mean, for fans' perspectives, when you saw the heavier hits and whatnot, probably more fan-friendly. But the quarterback play, just the dissection, the operation, like the science and the technicalities that go into it. I just love watching it and talking to people who've coached it or played it. It's like my mission in life, you know, just I love talking, you know, quarterbacking, and there you have your favorites that you just love to watch. And I love watching Jackson Dart. I love it. His style, his persona, his ability, his toughness. I mean, he looks the part. Like, it's just, he's a badass. I mean, he throws off balance so often, but it works. You know, and the way he uses his mobility, turns himself into a running back. He'll lower his shoulder. It's not smart. He does it. I really like watching him play. But, I mean, preseason, week one, quarter one, unblocked player, which happens. Screws fall out all the time. The world is an imperfect place. You're going to have unblocked defenders. Folding them up, first quarter, into the medical tent again. And he's like, I'm puzzled why I'm going in the medical tent all this much? Well, you led the league in one thing last year, trips to the medical tent, 5, and you only started 12 games. Jackson Dart is reckless, and he's short-sighted, and I hope it fixed. I hope it gets fixed. Because if it doesn't, Jackson Dart is going to go down as one of those dudes. Every era has him. Yeah, but he was always hurt. You know, we have though. He's always hurt. Good when he played. Couldn't rely on him. He was reckless. If you're in management and act reckless, you're not going to be in management very long. Short-sighted. When you're in management, you need the long-term solution. You need the full picture. You're zooming out, not in. And Jackson Dart, like a lot of these quarterbacks, like he runs the ball in. It's a reckless way, and that gets you hurt. It's just not going to last long playing quarterback the way he does. And the short-sighted, I mean, he'll fight his ass off for 1 foot, even knowing that 1 foot you're fighting for might end the whole thing because you might get hurt. Because in this league now, holy shnikes, man, so big, so fast, so strong. They wear less padding now than they ever have. It hurts. And that's why quarterbacks just don't hold up, especially the ones that play recklessly. This feels like a total Big Apple buzzkill coming. And it's not the medical tent guy's fault, Jackson Dart. No, it's several things. It's not the medical tent. First, it's just you hold on to the ball too long. And the analytics of PFF support that. Over 2.8 seconds to hold on to the football, that's super high. Anything over 2.8. He's 3.08. He got sacked 35 times on 414 dropbacks. For example, Dan Marino had a year of 700 dropbacks. He got sacked 6 times. He got rid of the ball. So the number one thing a quarterback coach, those, you know, go to a practice, get rid of the ball, get the ball out, get the ball out, get the ball out. He doesn't. It's fun to watch, though, man. Kidding me? He'll wait the extra second if he thinks the play can be bigger. He won't check down, or he'll get uncomfortable. He doesn't do a lot of midfield operation. Look at that. Jackson Dart doesn't go across the middle a lot. Maybe that'll change this year. So a lot of times he'll check down, he'll wait and then check down, or he'll just wait to run it. Because he's really good at that too. But long-term results, I don't think there's a chance here. Guys, he's in the medical tent on the first quarter of the first preseason game when that was like the sole objective of the entire offseason. He's the most important Giant in the building. It's not Spider-Man. It's the rookie quarterback, second year, who's still in the medical tent, man. Started 12 games, 5 medical tents. Missed 2 games with a concussion. Week 11 and 12? I mean, those are important weeks, certainly for fantasy owners. That's part of the reason he holds onto the ball too long. Guys, it's not just about sacks. It's about getting hit. And when you hold onto the ball, it's simple. You hold onto the ball a little longer, you give the defensive player that much more room to potentially be able to hit your ass and not get flagged for it. They love it. They keep stats of it now. Hurries, hits, knockdowns. Yeah. For real. Like, and he gets way too much of that. I don't know if this, I mean, I don't, like, first off, it's, he's cool as hell. And I'm not denying it. He's bitching. He's good looking. He's got the hair. He's got the chain. Now you had middle school kids, quarterbacks wanting to wear a chain because it is cool. He's got the hot, sexy girlfriend. He's got the New York City. He's everywhere. He's cool as hell. I love it. But in some respects, Jackson Dart, if this is going to last, he needs to cut the Johnny Utah crap. Because that's what I see. I see Johnny Utah. I love Johnny Utah. Kidding me? One of the great characters ever. But there's a reason Johnny Utah was an FBI agent. He was reckless. And he busted his knee up in the Rose Bowl. Number 9, man. But he is, right? Jackson Dart has this Johnny Utah in him. The hair, the looks. He even, you know, what he says to the media after, about, hey, I don't know why they keep putting me in the media, in the medical tent. I mean, what did he say last year? And I quote, I'm going to keep playing aggressively. If I turn into a complete pocket passer, that's just not how I want to play. We're not playing soccer out there. Close quote. So he's colorful, too. He's the cool guy. He's sitting in the back of the bus going to middle school. He's even got the cool name now. Jackson. Oh, it's everything. But the Johnny Utah stuff isn't going to work in this league. RG3, say hello to Holodi Nada. RG3 was better than Jackson Dart early on in his career. He won Rookie of the Year. He ran like for 800 yards, won a division, had them chanting his name in our nation's capital, hosting a playoff game. 2012, RG3, RG3. He was reckless. And it all started with the hit that Holodi Nada had on him a few weeks earlier. That was nasty. He could have slid. He should have slid. It was short-sighted. He was fighting for that yard when, okay, I mean, this is a marathon here, not a sprint, dude. And RG3 really never recovered. He was a guy, well, if, he was always hurt. RG3's a guy, well, if he wouldn't have got hurt, feels like, I mean, Jackson Dart trending in that direction. I don't know if there's another direction to trend him in. I'm not saying it's going to happen, but I'd be worried. It's the same stuff. And, I mean, you could say he's not even really taking accountability, kind of throwing the medical tent guys under the bus, maybe a little here. Be you, be cool. I love watching him play, but it might be, you want to be Johnny Utah? You might end up like Johnny Utah. Give me two, Utah. Give me two. One of the great football scenes in movie history. The Point Break Beach Foot. Have you seen that? Please tell me, Roadhouse. You know what I'm talking about.
0: Dude, I love that movie. Oh, I love that movie. Come on, I'm Roadhouse. Swayze.
3: Of course, you're right. You know, funny story. I said this earlier, but Rick Neuheisel, the longtime coach, he was the football coordinator, football director of that film. Go and look in the credits. You'll see him. And his job was to design and choreograph that beach football scene. And he said Keanu Reeves told him he had never thrown a football before. Rick Neuheisel was a college quarterback, played in the USFL, all that. And he taught Keanu Reeves how to throw a football for that role. Pretty good stuff, man. As idiotic and nerdy as this is, one day I was watching Point Break and I saw on the credits football coordinator Rick Neuheisel. And then I got into this business and I was waiting, Dalton, 25 years to ask Rick Neuheisel the question, explain why you're in the credits of like my favorite movie ever, Point Break. And then he said, you know, I don't think he'd been asked that question before, obviously, as nerdy as that is. And he had a great answer. But yeah, Johnny Utah, Point Break, great movie. But I see a lot of that in Jackson Dart, man. It's just reckless. The manager can't take the most sick days. Business isn't going to go anywhere. The manager has to be there. The manager has to come in sick. The manager take days off when somebody dies or when the manager physically can't be there. The manager can't take the most sick days. And in football, if you play reckless and you're one of those quarterbacks, like my favorite of these types of quarterbacks ever, because you're always hurt. Jackson Dart is like almost a spitting image of Jim McMahon. Cool as hell. Jim McMahon was probably the coolest quarterback ever. Endorsements, he had more than Elway, Marino, Montana. Marino was doing isotoner gloves, man. Montana was doing, what, Diet Pepsi with Marino. Nope, Jim McMahon had everything. He was the punky QB. He was bitching. He was a rebel, didn't give a rip. He wrote cool things on headbands. Shout out to Taco Bell. Like, Jim McMahon was the coolest dude ever. But he played recklessly. And Bears fans or fans of that era, you knew it. Jim McMahon was hurt all the time. It was Steve Fuller. It was Mike Tomczak. It was Doug Flutie. It was Jim Harbaugh. And McMahon was always hurt. Jim McMahon has, I think, the 11th best winning percentage of any quarterback ever. He has a higher winning percentage than Steve Young. And Steve Young won a ton of games. But he did have that stint in Tampa Bay, Steve Young. Jim McMahon is 67-30 as a starter. He was in this league. It's like 10th all time. But he couldn't stay healthy. He played with reckless abandon. He was a badass. He was the cool guy. Great. Headbutting people. Some of it was dirty crap. The Packer play there, if you remember that, where some dude just picked his ass up and body slammed him. One of the worst, dirtiest plays I've ever seen. But Jackson Dart, he's got the headband, he's the chain, he's cool as hell, he's dating hot-ass women, he's in a big-ass city, and he doesn't get the memo. Like, you can't be reckless. You're in the medical tent in the first quarter? That's almost as pathetic as Joe Burrow getting sacked on the first possession of preseason. Oh, what coach got their ass chewed more? The Bengal offensive line coach? Huh? That's a pretty big ass chewing, I'm sure. Or the giant offensive lineman who gave up the sack. A lot there. 310-840-4910. I love watching him play. One of my favorite quarterbacks to watch. I just love how he operates. Jackson Dart's fun. But I don't know how much we're going to see of him, dude. Johnny Ballgame, Westwood One. Download the Westwood One Sports app.
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0: game on Westwood One.
1: Appreciate the great Roger Lodge for that introduction in this track, Deep Cover. Dre Snoop, very, very underrated bumper track, playing them all morning here on Westwood One. I didn't get like any college football in this show. That's kind of crazy, Roadhouse. I don't think we've ever had a show since January when I started this gig where we really have done nothing of college football outside of Lane Kiffin letting a dude wear a jersey.
2: It just goes to show, man, the NFL is king. Even if it's just week one of the preseason, like we're just hungry for it, you know?
1: Oh, I love it. Yeah, the best stories. You know, it's funny. Sometimes you'll want to do something professionally for one reason, and then when you get in that profession, you find out you're in the business for other reasons. And that's kind of where I am with like storytelling and where I've kind of went in my sports radio career, starting from here and then adding stuff to my game and trying to do this or that. And the NFL just allows for the greatest storytelling in sports, in my opinion, and beyond. But I did want to touch on a little something for college football, because it feels like the buzz in Boulder is completely gone. Like, anytime Dion and the Buffs are in whatever the news, it's negative. It's something, you know, he's not allowing this or some player that, it's never good. And it's just kind of crazy to think. I mean, Boulder owned college football 3 years ago. College game day, couldn't get there enough. Big noon kickoff was there. The weekends when college game day wasn't. I mean, everybody was in Boulder. You had celebrities on the sidelines showing up. Like, you saw the power of Prime. Full on. You saw it. But at that level, at least I think the evidence is there for us. At some point, you need to win, man. And the glitz and the glamour, cool. And the cool factor is huge. There's no sport in America where being cooler gets you more than college football. I always say this is college football. It's not even about being good. It's about being cool. That's where the players want to go. Be the cool team. And Dion, you thought, was going to be able to attract that. He had a Heisman winner. There's no buzz in Boulder, and there shouldn't be. Look, it's okay, and it's okay to be like, say, what Dion's doing to the media, calling, you know, what an a-hole or whatever he's being. So you can do that when you win. Like, Nick Saban can completely get away with that. When it's Dion, it just turns into, at least now, it's turning into negative press. And it's turning into, like, I mean, do we talk about, like, who's going to win more games this year, Dion or Belichick? And neither is going to be many. It's, like, embarrassing. But when you're 16-21 after 3 years, one bowl game appearance, a loss in the Alamo Bowl, you've been ranked once at the final AP poll where you came in 25th. I'm guessing that had a little to do with your reputation and the fact that you had a Heisman winner too. But outside of that year, I mean, Dion was 4-8. His first year in Boulder, and last year he was 3-9. It was bad in Boulder. And now he's not really, I mean, who cares? The media is not going to be able to cover a team that's not going to be able to win a lot of games. It's just that buzz in Boulder, like, it was so cool a few years ago. And it felt like, and I was so wrong on this, I thought Prime was going to hit mega. because I thought he'd just get better players than everybody because the power of Deion, and that is massive. But I don't know whether it's changing coordinators every year, which he does. Brennan Marion is running the offense now. He's that go-go offense. We'll see. 45 transfer portal players coming in. Former five-star at quarterback, Julian Lewis. Like, Deion. You even got the guy that's, his middle name is ESPN. You see that, Roadhouse?
2: I did.
1: Gideon Espen Lampron. Whatever is, pronounce his name correctly. But yeah, like, okay. There's no excuse on this. Well, Colorado needs to do this. They're not there yet. What are you talking about? Thursday, September 3rd. They're up early on a Thursday night against that Ramblin' Wreck. We'll see who wins that game. But, I mean, if it's another 4-8, 3-9, are you getting the ROI? I mean, what attention is there to give? It's just, this is a big year, I think. And in college football, when like it was fun when Colorado was kind of turning into this, almost kind of like this team with all this, kind of like the U back in the day. A lot of swagger. They were cool. People were buying their gear. They were awesome, man. Like 100%, they were in your face. And that was working for college football. But you can't be 3-9. It doesn't work then, or 4-8. So it feels like you got the quarterback. We'll see if you brought in the right players last year. I guess you didn't. Didn't he have like Marshall Faulk, Warren Sapp on that coaching staff too? You know, I don't even know anymore. It's like, that's why like the buzz in Boulder is gone. And I mean, North Carolina, that's way worse. And that's saying something. Like the, and you're in there, Roadhouse.
2: That's right, my backyard, Johnny Ballgame.
1: I mean, what are like? I mean, the Carolina people at the coffee shop when they're talking Tar Heel football, are they kind of like chuckling at how embarrassing it is?
2: Yeah, I mean, there's a lot of Carolina people that they're over it. They're ready for it to be done, which is crazy. Gosh. Because this is Bill Belichick we're talking about, but. It's been that bad. Like, the majority of everything that's happened in the last 18 months that people are talking about has been off the football field.
1: I mean, it's been Adam a joke. Adam Vinatieri, very entertaining, I might add, takes time. He wrote that joke. You know he did. He took time in collaborating his Hall of Fame speech. The most important 12 minutes of his life, essentially, with outside of playing an actual game. Summing up his career, going into Canton, Adam Vinatieri takes time out of his speech to rip on Belichick and his girlfriend. It's a punchline. Not only the fact that Bill Belichick should have been in that Hall of Fame class, but wasn't. I mean, Bill Belichick's a Hall of Famer before Adam Vinatieri any stinking day. I know it's different levels, different process, different ways you get in versus players and coaches and whatnot. But, I mean, he takes it. I mean, even Vinatieri's taking shots at him. It's really bad. And I don't know if the coaching will help. And you never know with college football anymore. Nobody knows anybody's roster. They don't know what they're doing. There's no preseason. We're all going into this thing more blind than we've ever been, Roadhouse.
2: Do you know how bad it is over here? Like, you've got people. Like, we're not even in the year yet. And by the way, the first college football game we all see on our TV this year is going to be UNC and TCU over in Dublin. And so we're not even at the games yet, and you've already got people out this way talking about how can they just wash their hands of this entire situation. Like, he signed a 3-year deal. We're going into year two, hadn't played any games yet, and they're already talking about how can we just be done with it.
1: I mean, that was not going to be on my prediction card. But it would just crash. I mean, maybe it's, and the thing is like it's crashing and burning on the field, but it's almost worse off the field.
2: It is. It is
1: and,
2: worse.
1: And this is a guy in Bill Belichick. He never let this happen in the
2: That's
1: NFL.
2: True.
1: He never would have stood for this. Like, no. What changed in his whatever changed? Bill Belichick, even if he did have a girlfriend like this in that league, he wouldn't have went public with it. He was working. He was in the building, man. He's Bill Belichick. It's just like how he was okay with that going public. My God, she must have a... Oh, whoa. It must be that good. But because, I mean, like, this is not Belichickian. He would never fall for a girl in their 20s that would take him away and become, at the very least, a distraction. Like, at the very least. He's got probably players on the team. They joke about it. Assistant coaches probably look like, wait, what is she doing on the sidelines? Why is she running this? What is, I mean, this is Bill Belichick here. You would think he, like, rules with an iron fist. Like, he doesn't, like, there are certain coaches way back in the day, and I can't remember the name, I'd have to look it up, but there was a coach that, like, wouldn't allow women trainers or water personnel or whatever at practice because he didn't want the players looking at girls on the practice field. Like, you go to a practice field, I'll be in a practice tomorrow, like, there's men and women everywhere. Of course, there should be, but there were old school coaches like that. It's kind of like one of those things, potentially, with he just said, doesn't seem like Bill Belichick, of all people, would have this type of ending in that type of situation. I don't know.
2: And now, in the last couple of weeks leading up to the start of the season, you've got the GM, his guy, Michael Lombardi, he's been put on administrative leave because of an HR issue in the front office.
1: Easy guess what that is, too.
2: And now, his son, Steve Belichick, the defensive coordinator, he's on medical leave, and that's indefinitely. Their defensive coordinator. So, it's a mess.
1: And that's serious, too. And, I mean, Bill Belichick has that on his plate, his son on medical leave. And then it's just, I don't know. Maybe he really pays zero attention to anything on social media, so he really doesn't see it. I mean, you think there's a coach on that staff or a player in that building that's going to go up to Bill and be like, hey, I saw that video of you in your underwear on that girl's porch that morning getting the paper or whatever the hell it was doing. You're not going to go up to Bill, I would think, and say that to him. But I don't know, man. It's a horrible ending there for Bill. Like, and I laughed at the Vinatieri shot, but, man, that was cold, dude. I mean, it was fun and this, but man, like, Vinatieri planned that. Like, that was in there. I'm going to take a shot at Bill. Why? I mean, but he did. And it's a Dion and Boulder coming off a 3-9. What's going to happen? Are they going to matter anymore? And then Bill in North Carolina, it's like, dude, just lay low. No news is good news with the Tar Heels. Be one of these kind of silent, kind of, you know, whatever, quiet, silent, but deadly teams that just kind of sneaks up on people, maybe has a decent 7-5, 8-4, maybe a 6-6, win a bowl game type of season. I don't know. 310-840-4910. Appreciate everybody on Westwood One. Let's get to Chicago. Brandon, if you're still holding, appreciate you. You're live on Westwood One Radio. Brandon in Chicago. What do you know? What do you say?
3: What's up? Thanks for taking my call tonight, fellas.
1: Thanks, brother.
3: So, when you were talking about Jackson Dart, it got me thinking of a movie that actually got me emotional for a movie early in my life, and that was a Top Gun, you know, when Iceman goes to Maverick and he's like, you're everyone's problem. That's because every time you go up in the air, you're unsafe. I don't like you because you're dangerous. And then, you know, Maverick's like, that's right, Iceman, I am dangerous. But that led to Goose eventually dying in a plane crash. So I don't know what way this is going to go for Jackson Dart, but I don't want to start any conspiracy theories, but, you know, you brought up McMahon. Jackson Dart actually went to the same high school as Jim McMahon.
1: Zach Wilson, too.
3: In Utah. I actually had one more question for you. I actually think that the Dolphins are going to be a sleeper team this year, man. You know, they were in a lot of games last year, and Tua messed it up with interceptions. And, you know, they drafted Proctor. I think they're going to be heavily involved in the run game with Achan. And then they got some tight ends that I think can be above average in Dulcich, and they drafted an Ohio State tight end. And they got some rookie wide receivers, and, you know, they actually signed a bunch of guys, you know, off the waiver wire, undrafted rookies. So, I mean, they're looking for talent.
1: Brandon, they had to. Thank you for the call, Brandon in Chicago. The Miami situation is one of the worst I've ever seen in my life of studying nerdy salary caps, ever. Miami's most expensive player makes $11 million this year off their cap. That's it. Most teams have six or seven guys making more than that. Well, why aren't they paying anybody? Well, this is Miami. This year, dead money. This is money they can't spend on anybody else. $55 million, Tua. $28 million, Tyreek. $23 million, Jalen Waddle. $20 million, Jalen Ramsey. $12 million, Minka. $11 million, Chubb. $11 million, Armstead. I am not in on Miami. This is one of the most desperate, broke-ass rosters I've ever seen. And you can't say that's a good thing. Oh, they got all these undrafted rookie free agents. No, yes, I know. Because they can't afford real players right now. Because they got dead cap out of their what? I want Miami to be good so bad. When I was growing up, Miami mattered, man. And they weren't even winning Super Bowls. But they had Marino. They were cool. They were sexy. If they were on, you were watching. And if Daniel Constantine Marino had a good game, they were probably going to win. I want that again. I want Miami to get the Joe Burrow can't miss number one quarterback. Wherever he goes, that team's going to be good. I want Miami to get that. And I think this is the year. The Cardinals might lose more games, but gosh, I'm not in on Miami. And your Top Gun reference, brilliant, brilliant. And it's funny, the older I get, the more I trust Iceman over Maverick. It's funny how movies do that. Download the Westwood One Sports app.
4: Still two QB battles ongoing. In Cleveland, it's Deshaun Watson or Shedeur Sanders. And Atlanta's between Tua Tagovailoa or Michael Penix Jr. When the starter's named, we'll let you know. Westwood One Sports.
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0: It's Westwood One Sports Night with Johnny Ballgame.
1: What's going on this week? Preseason week two. It's still kind of early for me to have a fantasy draft. I want to see more preseason games. A couple of those RB1 situations, I got to pay attention and see what direction we're going in there. Johnny Ballgame, appreciate everybody. And 310-840-4910 if you want to get in on this. Get in on it. Yeah. I'm going to talk about this, but figured we'd go here again. And I think it might have been solved, the ridiculous sports story that was last week. Jaden Daniels, well, if you're going to do this, then I'm going to make you do this. And, oh, by the way, I think I want my Heisman back. I get two. I gave you one. I kept one. I want the other one back, which I think is policy. I know the Heisman winner gets two trophies. And it's like customary. They always do, it feels like. Give one to the school and keep one. I don't know if they have the authority to take it back from the school. And you know what? Wherever we are on this story, I'm not even surprised if that happens now, which is silly. I mean, Joe Burrow, his number has not been given away. He was the best quarterback season I've ever seen. Almost 6,000 passing yards, 60 teeters, 6 picks, completed what, 78% of his passes on probably, one of the, maybe the best college football team I've ever seen. That's different than what Jaden Daniels did. They both went there 2 years. Good stuff. But isn't this over if Lane Kiffin just, or whoever, in the PR department for LSU, the sports information department, whose desk this was on? You should be listening to Westwood One. This should have been an easy peasy. In college football, you all know this. There's a lot of dudes on the team, over 100. Players on offense and defense share numbers. It's been happening since the beginning of college football time, at least since I've been watching it in like the 80s. And I had asked, hey, why did guys, what about two guys have the same number? Well, one plays offense, one plays defense. It's not even a problem in college football. It rarely is. It's like those old baseball people that say, oh, yeah, Dalton, Roadhouse. They used to leave their gloves in the field of play when they would run into the dugout, an outfielder. And then they would just grab their glove when they would run back out there. And they said no one ever remembered any time one of those gloves getting in the way. And it's kind of like that. Like, no one really, you just know. Oh, there's two number twos, there's two number sevens, and if that's your team, it's really easy, to be honest, to keep up with. LSU just should have told the attorney, the mother, the player, all three, whatever the hell. And I'll talk about this, we'll continue to talk about this throughout, whatever. But just want to say this. Just tell Jaden Daniels we gave it away to a defensive player because your number is retired for offensive players. No offensive player will wear that number. But when defense, it doesn't apply because

0: could not care less. Give me the player, stupid number. I didn't even coach the kid. It's kind of punkish that this is even happening. Just whatever. It's crazy how the sports stories, like the soap opera of sports, Peyton Lodge, board operator, we talk about the sometimes just the dumbest things, but some of it is interesting, Lodgie. It is. Like, why they would care about some of this stuff. Ego, it's a very powerful thing, Peyton.
1: It is, but sometimes it's a fun thing to talk about, especially if you're on air for radio.
0: Right?
1: It's good content. It's the gift that keeps on giving.
0: Oh, it's the Jelly of the Month Club? All right, Clark. Uh-huh. It's the gift that keeps on giving. Lion fan, how do you feel about Terrion Arnold, a Seahawk? Do you not care? You don't want him anywhere in your building, and you don't care where he goes? Or are you like, wait, what? You know, we're doing the right thing, right? The 8 felonies. We're doing the right thing. We're cutting that guy. And then the dipstick tough guy that you went to high school with starts dating her. And you're like, wait, I did the right thing dumping her, right? It's the right thing. But no, she's dating Biff. What? Like, it feels like if I was a Lion fan, sometimes it's weird how the league is. And if that works in Seattle, guys, there's like 10 good corners in the league. He has the potential. He has been one of them. If you add that to Spoon on the other end, it's frightening. His other, you know, Job's the other corner in Seattle, another Bama player, scary. But I always just kind of wonder for Lion fan. You know, you don't want him, and that's fine. But what if he's able to play and it goes away? Then you're like, wait, what? That's a first round draft pick. It's just tough, rough situation, certainly for the victims. But I thought that was a weird deal. He gets signed just instantly. I didn't think that was going to be the case. That looks like, and I've done the research on what the situation and everything else he's being accused of. Serious. So we'll see if Seattle is going to be right on that one. Will Dalton, Son of a Gun Roadhouse, love getting to work with you on Westwood One. What are you doing this week, Willie?
2: Oh, man. Trying to figure out what the heck's going on with Bill Belichick. Talking about that all week long. Trying to figure out what to make of the Carolina Panthers and their atrocious offensive performance yesterday. Just terrible.
0: It is, man. Well done as always. Great stuff. Westwood One Sports Morning. Going to continue. He's Peyton Lodge, the board operator, and yours truly here. John Mallory, Johnny Ball Game on Westwood One.
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7: Sad news from Hollywood. I'm Ted Lindner, Fox News. That news Sunday night that actress Hayden Panettiere has died at just 36 years old. The actress, known for her roles in shows like Heroes in Nashville, details of her death unknown. And Panettiere's representative telling ABC on Sunday night, "It is with profound sadness that we share the tragic passing of our beloved Hayden. She was an incredible light and a force of nature who brought immeasurable love and joy to all who knew her and to the millions who watched her on screen." Actress Hayden Panettiere, dead at the age of 36. President Trump ordering the Pentagon to scale back the joint exercises the U.S. and South Korea have conducted for decades.
8: The president posted on Truth Social that he's instructed the Secretary of War to substantially reduce U.S. joint military exercises with South Korea. That comes just days after North Korea resumed ballistic missile testing activities that are banned by the U.N. But the president said he has a good relationship with North Korea's Kim Jong-un, and since he's been leader of the U.S., the North Koreans have been unthreatening. The president also made it clear he's not happy that the South Koreans didn't assist the U.S. in military action against Iran. Jill Nato, Fox News.
7: The memorandum of understanding between the U.S. and Iran set to expire today with no extension in sight.
9: The 60-day agreement ran into trouble early on with both sides trading multiple waves of strikes. The deadline comes as Iran continues to attack ships in the Strait of Hormuz. Tehran is also working on a separate deal with Oman on managing the key waterway. The U.S., meantime, is ramping up economic pressure on Iran rather than launching a new military offensive. And elsewhere in the Middle East, a new round of diplomacy is playing out in Gaza. President Trump's son-in-law, Jared Kushner, holding rare talks with Hamas's leader in Egypt. He's trying to advance a Gaza ceasefire plan rejected by Israel.
7: Fox's Marion Rafferty. 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
10: Here's your AccuWeather forecast. Overnight will be cloudy and humid with a few showers and a thunderstorm with a low of 70. On Monday morning, expect a passing shower. Otherwise, it'll be humid with clouds clearing for some sunshine, reaching a high of 79. Monday night will be clear with a low of 59. Tuesday will bring mostly sunny skies, pleasant conditions, and lower humidity with a high of 81. With the AccuWeather forecast, I'm meteorologist Jason Caterina for News Talk 1480 WHBC.
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11: You accuse me of a, you accuse me of a. 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

@AM_KTIK on X. Appreciate everybody on a Sunday night, early Monday morning. That's what we do here on Westwood One Sports. Johnny Ballgame present and accounted for, along with Peyton Lodge, our board operator, and producing tonight, Roadhouse, Will Dalton. We'll get to them here in a second. We'll get to your calls here in a second. And also, a little Jaden Daniels, I was going to wait. But that last caller, Justin in New Orleans, talking about the Jaden Daniels, just bull crap. Just crap. It's just so stupid. But I think I could have solved it. I think I could have nipped this in the bud.

0: maybe I'll just go there in a second. Actually, no. Peyton Lodge, let's get to the calls first. Montreal, Canada, America's hat, we love you. Tony in Montreal, thanks for holding, bro. You got the line. What you got?
1: Johnny Ballgame, I love you, man. I like listening to you. You're amazing. Thank you for appreciating Canada. You're an amazing guy. I love your personality. Listen, I want your opinion, Johnny Ballgame. Thurman Munson, one of my great, great, I would say he was a hero to me. I love the man. He got drafted in 68, fourth pick, first round by the Yanks. He played his first game a year later, August 8th, 1969, and he died August 1st, 1979. A week short of 10 years in the major leagues. And his statistics are phenomenal. I think he's an MVP. He won three Golden Gloves as a catcher. He has a .292 batting average, almost 1,500, almost 1,600 hits in 10 years.
0: Are you producing an A&E biography on him here over there? I love Thurman Munson.
1: No.
0: What you got?
1: I just watched him as a kid, and my dad was a Yankees fan, going back to Pepitone and the Yankee Clipper, and you know I grew up on those Yankee stories. And then finally, my dad said, "Here's a real hero. Here's a captain. You know, the Walrus. It was unbelievable to watch this guy catch every game of Sun. You know, up in Montreal, we're Yankee territory, so we used to get the game of the week on Saturdays, and I would live to see this guy Thurman Munson play because he was like a gravitas. He was like the center of gravity for that team. He sort of molded out all the.
0: We lost him, and no, that was not me hanging up on Tony in Montreal. Lodgy, was it you?
2: No, I was going to say it wasn't me either.
0: Okay, I was also going to say, like, dude, you know, typically I'd want the board operator to check with me if he's just going to just drill somebody like that.
2: Yeah.
0: But he was being super cool. I wish you would have got to his point a little quicker, Lodgy. But in that case, dude, I wouldn't have minded. Like, if you know, almost like I'll give you executive control on that.
2: Wow, okay. That's a big time thing right there.
0: It's a big responsibility. I know it is.
2: Yeah, it is.
0: Lodgy, especially where you are right now, and you're still trying to come up in the career, and I'm giving you this. And I know you're not going to be reckless with this. You're not going to be Jackson Dart. You're going to be Fernando Mendoza. You're going to be detailed here. What? Are you laughing? Are you laughing over there, Roadhouse?
3: Oh, I love that.
0: All right. Here's what I need to throw by you guys. And I was saying earlier, do not compare the LSU career of Jaden Daniels to the LSU career of Joe Burrow, even though they were there. I think Joe Burrow might have redshirted there 1 year. I can't remember. He started 2 years. So did Jaden Daniels. He was there 2 years. I think I said one earlier. He was a 2-year guy. But when you bring those type of guys in, I think it's really tough to get them to be true to their school these days. Jaden Daniels doesn't have any loyalty to LSU. Not until they didn't do right by him. Jaden Daniels was loyal to LSU just because when he thought, wow, they have my Heisman and they've retired my number that I wore for 28 games. Never played in a CFP game. Hell, did Jaden Daniels even play in the last bowl game? No. I remember Nussmeier played that game. He didn't even play in his bowl game. Like, Joe Burrow had the greatest college football quarterbacking season ever. Guys, 76% of his passes, 5,600 yards, 5,600, 60 teeters, 6 picks. Never seen a year like that ever. Ever. And you won a natty. So Jaden Daniels had a really nice Heisman winning season. He didn't play in your bowl game. I don't believe he did. No, he played 12 games. Won the Heisman. Didn't play in the bowl game. Heisman winners don't play in bowl games, guys. But yeah, tell me this. Like, Lane, first off, Lane Kiffin doesn't care You kidding me? Like, Lane Kiffin's going to uphold some type of gentleman's agreement or whatever it was when he wasn't even there? Dude, if you shake Lane Kiffin's hand, count your fingers when you're done. Don't trust that guy. No. We gave the number to the corner and he doesn't care. Here's what LSU should have said to Jaden Daniels, though, or his mom or whomever. And I'll ask you guys, Roadhouse and Lodgie, what you guys think on this. College football, first off, the number situation is complete haywire. You have D tackles with single-digit numbers. It's fine. Great. The number game is crazy. Kids really want numbers. So much to the point, though, and this has always been the case since I've started watching football at college in the college football in the 80s, is that there's a dude on offense and a dude on defense that have the same number on every team. And you know this, man. There's two number ones, two number twos, two number threes, two number fours, two number fives. LSU, just come back to Jaden Daniels and say, yeah, we know and we understand the policy. He's a defensive player. No offensive player will wear number five again. But defense is different. You know, Jaden Daniels, you know the value of single-digit numbers to a program. They are bitching. You need them. You can't do the Boston Celtics and you ask guys to show up and give them number 37. It's like, well, all the cool numbers are in the rafters. Thanks, Red Arrowback. Didn't care about that one. But you can, especially in college, especially when Jaden Daniels played 26 games for you, and you can never just say that. I think Jaden Daniels would have been okay with that. And I don't think this is a thing. Just say, yeah, we know that's offense. You know, in college football, there's an offense and a defensive player that are both going to be number five. In our system now, no offensive player will wear number five, just defense. And if it comes down the road where an offensive player needs number five, then cross that bridge then. Roadhouse, if I'm selling that to you and you're Jaden Daniels, like, do you buy that?
3: I think it's a totally fair counter.
0: Have you heard anybody say this? Have you heard anybody suggest this?
3: No, you're the first.
0: Thank you,
3: Johnny Ballgame with the original ideas around here. Yes. No, it's a great counter if LSU were to make it. And you know what?
0: It's too late now, right? I mean,
3: it is. And if Jaden Daniels would have had a problem with that, that's a him problem. Because to your point, he ain't Joe Burrow. And Joe Burrow wasn't doing stuff like this.
0: But they also have not given Joe Burrow's number out to anyone since him.
3: Yeah, that's true.
0: They haven't. But you can just say, well, we haven't. But, yeah, we still won't give. We'll move a defensive guy, number nine, at some point. Could too. Peyton Lodge. This is what they should have done. And I think if they did this, Jaden Daniels says, yeah, okay, fine. Whatevs. Don't you think, Lodgy?
2: I like the idea. Too late to do it now. But, yeah, definitely a good thought there. However, I think we're kind of running around the fact that I don't think Jaden Daniels gives a heck about any of this. This is all his mother. Here. Are you kidding me? Like, Jaden Daniels, I'll tell you how it went down right here, okay? I got inside scoop. I'm just kidding. But this is how it went down, okay? Jaden Daniels is getting ready for training camp, gets a text from mom, and it says, honey, did you see what LSU did with your jersey number? Oh my, they have a kid wearing number five. That's what's going down here. You get, yeah. Oh, and then he responds, great, thanks, Mom. I got to go to practice now. I mean, that's what this is.
0: And she makes the executive decision, yes. Calls the attorney, comes up with the cease and desist. So Mom was offended that LSU had a new number five. That's your, okay.
2: 100%. Yeah.
0: Well, maybe Mom, if you would have explained that to her too, you know, I would imagine his mother knows that in every single team playing college football down to the NAIA level, they allow two players on each team to wear the same number as long as they play on opposite sides of the ball. This is a thing in college football. Real easily, You could have done damage control on this LSU. Think. Just tell them, yeah, we get it, we know. But that didn't apply to defense. And then it's on them, too. Like, for now, even if you did this now, because let's just say if they did do this, let's say, you know, someone is listening to this show who knows something about LSU football or maybe someone in there, whatever. If LSU were to do this now and say, you know, for Peyton Lodge, Mrs. Daniels, you know, Jaden Daniels' mother, you know, how about this? We're going to say defense, we can give it out. Offense, we will never give it out. You know, can we keep the Heisman now? It's almost like the ship has sailed. The bridge is burnt. If that makes sense. Like, it's like, to me, it's like LSU now is kind of like, smell you later.
3: It's like gotten ugly.
0: The punishment wasn't in the crime. You know, the punishment was, you know, not necessarily the cover-up, but the punishment was the reaction. And if I'm LSU, I don't know if I, now it's almost like, no, I'll give your number to anybody. But I think it probably could have not even turned into anything. If LSU just says, yep, we only did it because he's a defensive player, which he is. And you know how the number game works in college. Got 115 kids on the team. 30 of them won a number in the single digits. You can't just take those completely away, even though they did do it for number 9, Joe Burrow. But again, definite reasons there that Jaden Daniels' resume doesn't have. He had a Heisman season, which was historic, yes. On a team that went, 9-3 with him? And he did not play in the ReliaQuest Bowl against Wisconsin that year. 310-840-4910. I'm Johnny Ballgame. It's Westwood One Sports Night. We're bringing the stories. Download the Westwood One Sports app.
4: 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The Seahawks-Patriots Wednesday night opener is less than a month away.
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0: What is up, America? This is Roger Lodge, former host of America's favorite dating show, Blind Date, and you're listening to simply one of the best. It's my guy, Johnny Ballgame, on Westwood One.
1: What? The legendary voice of the great Roger Lodge. There's Hall of Fame somewhere. Her Peyton's dad is in just one of the iconic late night shows of its time, Blind Date. Peyton Lodge lives in the house that Blind Date built. Great stuff there, Peyton. Appreciate that.
2: Of course.
1: Your dad listens, huh?
2: Yeah, yeah, he gave a pretty good voice over there. It was okay. I told him to send me another one, but I guess he didn't have time.
1: Well, his money. Roger Lodge, your dad, is like Frank Sinatra. One take. That's all you get. One take on that.
2: One take, Lodge.
1: It's funny, though. We're not going to call Tony in Montreal One Take Tony. You know, he hung up. I don't know where he was going. He was giving us an oral history of the life of the great Thurman Munson. And we lost him. And now he wants back in. And Peyton, we're going to go ahead and do this. Normally we wouldn't, but Tony in Montreal, your line is active again. Tony, where were you headed, pal? Welcome back.
3: Welcome back. Yeah, welcome back, Carter. I wanted to know your opinion on whether or not he should be in the Hall of Fame, including Tommy John. That's what
1: sorry about that, brother. Thank you for the call. Like I said, I mean, when Harold Baines went in, it turned into the really good can get you in. I mean, for me, the Hall of Fame.

0: is a game changer, a sport changer. If they play well, the team is going to win. An icon. Like, for example, and I'll pick on this, not Amari Stoudemire. Like, no, no, no, no. Like, for me, like, for example, Sean Kemp is not in the Hall of Fame. I think Sean Kemp had a bigger, better legacy, iconic brand than Amari Stoudemire did. Sean Kemp's dunks still hold up. Frickin' Rain Man. But it was just short-lived. Tommy John has 288 wins. If he's not in yet, I don't have a problem with now posthumously putting him in. That sucks for those guys, too. Tommy John's wanted nothing but to be in the Hall of Fame like the last 35 years of his life. Like I said, it sucks. He's won 288 games. He started over 600. You know how many no decisions he probably has in there? Give him 12 no decisions back, and he would have been in the Hall of Fame in the 90s because he'd be sitting there with 300 career wins. So it's weird. Like Fred McGriff forever. Wasn't he at like 493 home runs or something? The crime dog was having a hard time getting in. But no, I would say no. I'm sorry. Tommy John doesn't need to be in the Hall of Fame now just because, sadly, he passed away and we tend to look at it. And I will give you this. 288 wins looks a hell of a lot better now than it did because you're just not going to have these guys anymore. Probably never be another 300-game winner. If Verlander can't do it, I don't know. We'll see. Just really hard, especially the way that staffs are managed now. I think it's a different deal. 310-840-4910. Good calls tonight. Get in, get out on the calls, and we'll have some fun with this thing. That was a good call. Round number two, Tony in Montreal. What did you guys see? Stunned at this, that the Baltimore Ravens currently have the best odds to win the Super Bowl. You see that, Roadhouse?
1: My question is this. Why? Why is that?
0: First off, they have a rookie head coach, and I can't just totally dismiss that because rookie head coaches, am I correct? Maybe it's, do the Rams have a better chance to win the Super Bowl than the Ravens? Am I just thinking the AFC?
1: I feel like they should. You might be thinking the AFC because the Rams should be favored by a lot.
0: 100%. Let me correct myself right there. But still, okay. The Baltimore Ravens rookie head coach, I don't want to completely exclude this, but that's rare for this. And a quarterback that's never won a big game, never won a championship game in this league in Lamar, 3-5 career playoff record. Like, to me, like, I would much rather say, okay, who's got a better chance to go to the Super Bowl? The Chiefs with Mahomes healthy and doing what he does and say he's back, or the Ravens? Man, I'm going the Chiefs. And Derrick Henry, give him his credit. He's a Hall of Famer. He's a locomotive. He's one of the best I've seen. But and he still just holds up every year. How many of you out there are going to be surprised the year he doesn't hold up? You shouldn't be. Those years come. Father Time even shows up to Derrick Henry's house. At some point, you lose that step. And that step is the difference in between being a Pro Bowl player and a guy who doesn't get yards anymore. He just gets what the line gives him. Doesn't make anybody miss. Doesn't outrun anybody. Maybe that's this year for Derrick Henry. Maybe it isn't. And like, I mean, if Zay Flowers is your number one receiver, to me, that's a tough recipe to say, yeah, we're favorites to win the Super Bowl. Like, I don't know. I mean, that kind of perplexed me a little bit. Although I use a Jackson Dart line, that puzzles me. Roadhouse, it puzzles me. I'm not seeing it. I'm not saying, and if to think Jesse Minter is just an absolute clone of Mike McDonald, I think is silly. And I know they've worked together and they're on the same tree, and I like the hire, But I think a lot of people are just saying the Ravens defense, snap of the fingers, is going to be back. And if you guys know the tail end of the Harbaugh era, Raven fan, you know this. The defense was like, not play like a Raven. Just wasn't a Raven caliber defense anymore, Roadhouse.
1: Well, and you know what? Maybe they will make a run. Maybe this will be finally the time. But the issue that I have with the Ravens is, like, I don't know. I don't really trust them when it comes to a deep playoff run, because it feels like you could say this about the Buffalo Bills a little bit. Like, it feels like they should be one of those teams to make a deep run each year with Lamar at the helm, and they just don't. And so, like, I don't know. I struggle to see why their odds are so high. Like, I'm with you. I would like the Chiefs over them. I really do. I think Kenneth Walker's going to be a hit.
0: Yes, and I don't love the Chiefs, but I trust them more than the Ravens. And I get plus 1,600 for the Chiefs, and the Ravens are plus, 1,000? Like, that's a big difference, too, in odds for me. I like the Broncos better than the Ravens, 100%. You know, I mean, the Bills, I think, go without saying. I don't love the Bills, but I like them better than the Ravens, too. And just to, for example, the AFC is different than the NFC for me this year. Like, the AFC last year had the surprise team with Drake May. The path was just perfect. The schedule, you get C.J. Stroud in playoff game 1. You get Jarrett Stidham in playoff game 2. You get a real-life defense in the Super Bowl, and you get smoked. Like, they were out of their weight class in that Super Bowl, and I think we all knew that. That's fine. They got there. Celebrate the hell out of it. Really, really hard to get to Super Bowls. But there's a shuffle, and I haven't mentioned Joe Burrow, and I haven't mentioned a guy I really like, Liam Cohen. I think we just forget because Jacksonville's like the Seattle of the AFC, just kind of so far away, you know, still kind of new to some people. It's hard to capture the attention when you're Jacksonville, certainly. But, I mean, they won, 12, 13 games last year? I mean, they have a quarterback. It wouldn't shock me if 1 year, Roadhouse, Trevor Lawrence has an MVP year. He has your Cam Newton year. He's the first overall pick. He pops 1 year. Everything clicks. And he's an MVP, at least candidate. I'd almost like, who's going to win more games this year, Jacksonville or Baltimore? I'm thinking about it.
1: They did win 13 last year. And a lot of people forget that. Lot of people forget it. I might like them more than Baltimore.
0: I'm kind of with you. I mean, what is this? Flocka Ravens, 310-840-4910. I'm not hating. I just don't get it. Tell me what I'm missing. Zay Flowers is your best receiver. You know how many defensive coordinators he scares? Zero. You know what they say every Monday or every Tuesday when they get back in the meetings with the DBs? Oh, you're going to love playing this team this week. There's no JSN. There's no Chase. There's no JJ. Go on and on and on. There's not even a Drake London. It's Zay Flowers. Nice player. I don't think he's going to ever win Offensive Player of the Year like we saw the Super Bowl winning team last year have. But if Lamar has his best year, okay, for me, that's what gets the Ravens to the Super Bowl. And I don't think that's possible. Lamar's best year needs to be framed and hung in Canton. It's one of the greatest quarterbacking years ever, period. I don't think Lamar's touching 1,200 rushing yards and, 3,500 passing yards in a year. He's not touching that again. I mean, Lamar Jackson had a year where he led the NFL in touchdown passes. Led the NFL in touchdown passes, yes. And that year, he ran for 1,200 yards. He's not having that year again, in my opinion. He was 22. Now he's 29. I don't think he has that. He shouldn't. He's older now. He doesn't have that type of athleticism, although he still is probably as good as he needs to be. But for me, if the Ravens are going to go to the Super Bowl, it's a Lamar year. Maybe it will be. Hell, 2 years ago, he was first-team All-Pro. He's terrific. One of the greatest regular season quarterbacks I've ever seen. Certainly win-loss, he's 76-31. When Lamar plays, they win. And maybe that's it. But, and this is a big, baby got back, Sir Mix-a-Lot sized butt. Just how I like him. He's 3-5 in the playoffs. In playoff games, you're playing really good teams. Regular season, week in, week out, you're not. You're not. That's why the playoffs are a different animal. And I've seen Joe Burrow beat Mahomes in playoff games, beat Allen in playoff games. I haven't seen any of this for Lamar. Lamar has beat Ryan Tannehill, CJ Stroud. I mean, those are Lamar's playoff wins. Yeah. Those quarterbacks. 310-840-4910. Was it the greatest debut in the history of the world in baseball this weekend? I mean, have Cardinal fans stopped celebrating this kid?
1: Can you believe that?
0: No. I mean, give me a better debut ever in anything. Johnny Ballgame, 310-840-4910. 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
1: Most sports movies suck, but we love them and we watch them anyway. They're cheeseball McGillicuddy, right? 100%, but we love them and we watch them and it doesn't matter because we're sports geeks and we love sports movies, even the bad ones. Like, football movies are the worst. Like, for example, what Necessary Roughness, horrible movie, but I've seen it 50 times. The Program, not a great movie, but I've seen it 100. Any Given Sunday, not great, but I memorized Al Pacino's speech. He gave up all these inches, and that's going to make the difference. You know, I remember that stuff. But it doesn't matter. It's in a movie. But every now and then, it's just too cheesy. You can't even sell it to a movie. It's just two cheese balls. Like, get off it. Cheese balls, cheese balls, cheese balls. But Joshua Baez for the Cardinals, who made his major league debut yesterday and became the first player of any player to ever make their major league baseball debut, hit three home runs in his first three career plate appearances. Three for three, three home runs. He was out on the fourth at bat, whatever. It does not matter. One of them was a 449-foot moonshot off the very first pitch he ever saw in his career. I mean, dude, this is Roy Hobbs stuff. Anything he wants to hit, he hits. Like, the reason I'm going there with the movie analogy is not even in a bad movie. Would you say, okay, I got the script. Listen to me, guys. It's about this guy, baseball player, you know, coming up, doing his thing. And, you know, it's a story. He's from the Dominican Republic. You know, he goes to the St. Louis Cardinals. And, you know, and his whole family's there and everything. And his first game ever, check this out. This could be the best movie ever. Best movie ever, man. He hits a home run in the first three at-bats of his career, eh? Eh? Eh? The movie producers would be like, dude, no. That would never happen. How about have him hit a home run in his first at-bat? That's happened 10s, 20s, 30s, whatever times. Okay? Why don't we do that and we can end the movie that way? Because I'm sorry, dude, if you say he has three home runs in his first three at-bats, you know, that you can't sell that. But he did. And it's just, wait, what? I've never, and I've been doing sports, we all have, you listening, I'm not the only one who follows it, we all do. I haven't seen that. And for Cardinal fan to get that, too, I mean, this does not happen. This didn't happen in the Tampa Bay Ray game. Oh, this wasn't an angel in Anaheim who did this. Hey. Nope. It was a Cardinal. Kind of the brand of the National League for me. I mean, and it was at Wrigley. Babe Ruth called his shot there in that same batter's box in 19, what was it, 34, 33? What? Like, it all fit. And that's what's beautiful about baseball and why baseball movies are the best, because they are romantic. You can tell a baseball story, and it can be a love story. Look at Bull Durham. Probably my favorite movie ever. Sports movie or not. Bull Durham is a love story. It's not a baseball movie. Yeah, it is. It's centered around baseball. It's a love story told through minor league baseball, and it's perfectly written. Ron Shelton also wrote White Men Can't Jump. Two of my favorite sports movies ever, written by the same dude. But baseball has this romance, man. And it sells. And that's what I saw yesterday with Joshua Baez. Dalton, you're a former All-American baseball player. This is your sport. I mean, Will, there's probably, I don't even think 15 players, 20 players have hit a three home run game ever in their career. There's only a handful that have hit four. This kid, and I mean, it's just, you got to be, you're the baseball guy.
2: Mm-hmm. It was such an exciting thing to watch because, I mean, it was on three pitches. You know what I'm saying? Like, it just, hitting a baseball well is the hardest thing in sports to do. And then just to, again, to do that on three different pitches with your family in the stands, you're right. The movie would sell. It really would. And, God, that was such a special thing. I've in college, I did see somebody on my team hit three home runs in a game, and it was the coolest thing I've ever seen. But three home runs on three pitches, it was unbelievable. Three home runs on three pitches at the major league level, though, in your debut, Johnny Bull.
1: Reggie Jackson.
2: In your debut.
1: Yeah. World Series.
2: Ah, it's just special.
1: It's the greatest ever. It's the greatest debut ever. I mean, I remember, silly that I even bring him into this conversation. Remember Anquan Boldin's first game ever, guys? NFL geeks. Anquan Boldin, the receiver for Arizona. He was turned quarterback. I mean, he was a quarterback turned receiver late, by the way. Anquan Boldin's rookie year, I think they were playing the Lions week one, and he had like 12, 13, 14 catches for like over 200 yards. He was a monster week one. Every fantasy league ever, a fantasy player was ever, was rushing to the waiver wire to pick up Anquan Boldin that year. But, I mean, no. This is three home runs, which is so hard to do in a game. Again, that would be a tough sell. And if it would be, it'd be a cheesy movie. If you had Crash Davis or somebody in Bull Durham hit three home runs, just do an impossible feat, it would lessen the movie. For me, I need, like, it really helps me love a sports movie when it's authentic, when it's real. Like, Charlie Sheen throwing a fastball is authentic and real. Major League Rick Vaughn. Clue Haywood, the Yankee slugger. He was an ex-pitcher in Major League Baseball. Like, they had dudes who looked like they could play. Wesley Snipes was in both those, you know, Major League and White Man Can't Jump. Athletic. Now, and I get it, Field of Dreams is different. You can do the fantasy with baseball, too. You really can. 310-840-4910. We'll get to some of the calls here in a second. First off, I want to ask you, Roadhouse, what's your favorite baseball movie ever?
2: The Sandlot. All day, every day.
1: You're killing me, Smosh. You're killing me. Okay. Yeah.
2: I love that movie. So, like, there is not a better, in my opinion, there's not a better baseball scene than the 4th of July scene.
1: Oh.
2: Where it's nighttime, the fireworks, it lights the field, Rodriguez hits the home run, and
1: Benny the Jet.
2: Like, I get emotional when I see that scene every year. I really do.
1: All right. We'll get, yeah. Lodgy, what's yours? Peyton, what the hell is your favorite baseball movie?
3: Rookie of the Year with Coach Rigma. Are you kidding me? Coach Rigma developing hot ice? I mean,
1: are you
3: no
1: being,
3: one, it's unbelievable.
1: Lodge, are you being serious?
3: Yeah.
1: Lodge, you're serious?
3: Yeah.
1: You mean like Henry Rollingardner, Rookie of the Year? That's your favorite baseball movie ever?
3: Hey, Rosenbaga. Hey, Rosa, and then he calls him something different, like, every time. It's
1: Yeah, I've seen
3: it's
1: it,
3: so
1: too.
3: Good.
1: So if you could watch one baseball movie,
3: yep.
1: You're throwing Rookie of the Year on?
3: Yeah, I'll throw a Cubs hat on. I'll watch it. I don't care.
1: Okay, there it is. I thought maybe you would at least give me Angels in the Outfield.
3: Yeah.
1: Big Angels fan. Want to see Tony Danza pitching. That's always fun. Not really. All right. I'm going Major League in Bull Durham or just right there for me, and I love the natural too. Love the natural, but what Baez did yesterday, like, you couldn't even sell that in a movie script, in my opinion. It's too cheesy. All right, Joey, you've been holding a long time. Appreciate you. Let's get to Joey on the line in Pittsburgh. Joey, what you got, bud? Welcome to the show.
4: What's up, guys? Love the show. I love everything you're talking about. It's awesome.
1: Thanks.
4: I also think The Natural is a great baseball movie for sure. That's probably my favorite. I wanted to talk about a couple things you talked about, but mainly the Ravens thing. So I'm from Pittsburgh. I'm a huge Steelers fan. I was at the Ravens game where Luke missed the field goal last year. So you guys kept saying you weren't hating. You were just saying I was hating the whole time. I loved it. and we talked. You talked about all those different teams and everybody that is better than them. We also, like, the Texans are definitely better than them, I think. Like that defense is just insane. And they have to win their own division. I'm not saying that the Steelers should be the favorite to win that division, but they've won it each of the last 2 years. And you're right, if they don't get perfect Lamar Jackson, Zay Flowers isn't good enough. And Derrick Henry's always going to dominate, but not for that much longer. The other thing I wanted to talk about was the Jaden Daniels thing. He, when he was at LSU, had a teammate on defense who wore number 5. Like, he knew that. And the guy they gave it to is, like, a good player. Like, it's not like they just had some freshman walk on and said they really want it. Like, DJ Pickett is a good player. But, yeah, I didn't mean to go all the way back to that, but love the show. Just want to know your guys' thoughts.
1: Yeah, I appreciate you chiming in. 310-840-4910. Good stuff, Joey. Chiming in over there, as I said, in Pittsburgh. 310-840-4910. We'll be able to keep taking your calls on that. Good stuff. But yeah, you couldn't even sell. What a debut. I don't even have... There was such a good debut, guys. And if you listen to this show, the one thing I'm decent at in this business... what would you say, Roadhouse? What's my best skill?
2: I mean, your energy's incredible, but you're a good storyteller.
1: Ken, thank you.
2: I don't know if that's what you
1: thank
2: were going
1: you.
2: For, but...
1: Thank you. No, I mean, wait. You're kind of just the encyclopedia weird crap that I remember, like, in the snap of a finger, but I have no, like, frame of reference to say, well, that... debut was on a level of that debut. Like Tiger, it'd be like Tiger Woods in his

0: rocking jerseys. I could see this Baez jersey, man, it's going to be off the rack, I would imagine. Do you have anything, anything that can even come close to the neighborhood of this debut this kid had?
1: No, like we've never seen anything like this. Like I'm with you. I don't have anything to compare to. Like, I remember Jason Hayward. He homered his first at bat for the Braves back in the day at Turner Field. I remember that very distinctly. But this is three home runs on three pitches on the road in Wrigley.
0: Yeah, I keep forgetting that it was three pitches too. You know?
1: Yeah.
0: Like that. I mean, that's just the first
1: it's
0: pitch.
1: It's
0: just like. I mean, it's you want to talk, it's the zone, whatever it was or whatever, or
1: yeah.
0: I don't know. It's almost as shocking as Randy Johnson killing a bird. It's almost like that mind-blowing. Like, I don't have any frame of reference for that. I thought, like, maybe the bird was reincarnated. It was a former person that was reincarnated as a bird, and they hated their life. So they tried to figure out a way to end it, and they thought, how about I try to get in the way of a Randy Johnson fastball? That way, that'll do it. Because it's just crazy. At the time, probably very few, maybe two people on the planet at the time threw a ball harder than Randy Johnson on the entire planet. And that ball just happens to hit that bird at that time. It's inexplainable. Like it was a suicide mission for the bird. How did it know? Anyway, three home runs in your first game on three pitches. I hate saying this, but, I mean, it is the best game he'll ever have. I mean, would you take that bet right now? He never has a three home run game again in his life. You better take that bet.
1: Yeah, I put my money on the table on that one.
0: I mean, look at that. Nobody has three home run games. Or, I mean, what if he does it again this week? Then that's for real.
1: God.
0: That's for real, Roy Hobbs, if he does something like that again. Great stuff. You know it's going well when the hours just keep coming and coming and coming. Surprise teams, we had them last year. I don't see it this year. I'm Johnny Ballgame. Be right back. One, you know he's wicked from STAA. Hell yeah! Just reach for your dreams. Hey, right there, Johnny Ballgame.
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5: The ceasefire's ending. I'm Deborah Valentine, Fox News. The memorandum of understanding between the United States and Iran is set to expire today with no extension in sight. Fox's Marianne Rafferty has the story.
6: The 60-day agreement ran into trouble early on with both sides trading multiple waves of strikes. The deadline comes as Iran continues to attack ships in the Strait of Hormuz. Tehran is also working on a separate deal with Oman on managing the key waterway. The U.S., meantime, is ramping up economic pressure on Iran rather than launching a new military offensive. And elsewhere in the Middle East, a new round of diplomacy is playing out in Gaza. President Trump's son-in-law, Jared Kushner, holding rare talks with Hamas's leader in Egypt. He's trying to advance a Gaza ceasefire plan rejected by Israel. Kushner will meet with Israel's prime minister Monday.
5: President Trump claims the regime is near collapse, but Tehran's been able to skirt sanctions and sell millions of dollars of oil. Major military drills are underway in South Korea with thousands of U.S. troops expected to take part.
7: Ulchi Freedom Shield is a 10-day exercise that takes place around this time each year. We're told it'll reflect the changing character of war. That includes the use of unmanned systems, electronic warfare, and cyber operations. Commanders are also aware of the combat experience North Korean soldiers have gained fighting for Russia in Ukraine. While the Allies say the drills are defensive, Pyongyang denounces Ulchi Freedom Shield as a provocation. The United States and South Korea are in the process of handing over operational wartime control from Washington to Seoul. Jonathan Savage, Fox News.
5: Actress Hayden Panettiere has died at the age of 36. The actress best known for her roles in shows like Heroes in Nashville. The cause of her death is unknown at this time. 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
8: Here's your AccuWeather forecast. Overnight will be cloudy and humid with a few showers and a thunderstorm with a low of 70. On Monday morning, expect a passing shower. Otherwise, it'll be humid with clouds clearing for some sunshine, reaching a high of 79. Monday night will be clear with a low of 59. Tuesday will bring mostly sunny skies, pleasant conditions, and lower humidity with a high of 81. With the AccuWeather forecast, I'm meteorologist Jason Caterina for News Talk 1480 WHBC.
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9: Any truckers listening? Where are you headed? What are you hauling? Text my boy Roadhouse, 310-840-4910. Yeah, that number you call, guys, you can text it too. And we get all the texts. Roadhouse will read them throughout the show. By the way, Roadhouse, he kept saying that the Baez kid hit three homers on three pitches. He didn't. And I didn't think he did, but Roadhouse kept saying it. Will, that's on you, brother. You're spending too much time there at the Double Deuce, you know, trying to find out who you're going to, you know, kick out of the bar next. It wasn't three pitches.
10: No, I thought he did.
9: Lodgy?
11: I mean, in Will's defense, it only takes three pitches to hit three home runs.
9: No, gee, no, there's no word. You're a bad lawyer, Perry Mason. That case is
10: so
9: not
10: how many
9: gonna...
10: was it? Do we know?
11: By the way, love Perry Mason. I watch it a lot more than you think, by the way. I know what you're going to say, Johnny. But, yeah, that and the Andy Griffith Show, watch it a lot. Anyway, okay. First pitch. First homer was on the first pitch, so we got that out of the way. Yes.
10: Okay.
11: Second homer on the full count. Third homer on a 1-0 count.
9: So, yeah. I mean, I'm not taking – there is nothing to be taken away. The fact that it wasn't just three pitches, right?
10: No.
9: It doesn't matter. I mean, that is – yeah. I mean, it's like – I mean, even little Timmy in the hospital, you know, battling cancer – told Babe Ruth to hit him a home run. Even the little Timmy in the hospital knew not to ask for three. You know, even little Timmy knows what's realistic. You know, just to hit three bombs in your debut is just spectacular. That's why we love sports. You still see things that you just never have seen before. And let's be honest, we'll never see again. We're never going to see anybody do that again. I wanted to get back to the league. And I'm going to say this and hopefully speak it into existence. Anticipating the NFL like you are too, hell yes. Preseason week one, smell you later. Let's get closer. Fantasy drafts coming up. Full on. Let's do this. I think we're going to get a heavyweight title fight for the Super Bowl this year. I can smell it. I don't think we're going to have last season. Two teams that didn't make the playoffs the previous year. Two teams that were, you know, one wasn't discussed at all other than the fact that they were entering a rebuilding mode with a new coach in New England. And then the other was they were good, but you weren't buying them as a serious contender with Sam Darnold in there. And the defense hadn't popped yet. Mike McDonald had some key additions that weren't on the team 2 years ago. Nicky Minwuri had one of the best safety seasons I can remember. DeMarcus Lawrence was an all-pro. Those guys weren't on the squad a couple years ago. So they got better. But this year, I'm hoping for it. I don't think a Drake May is going to squeak in. And when I say heavyweight title fight, guys, this is like the 90s, even when Mike Tyson was in prison. Whoever you get, as long as it's this, you're going to want to pay to see it. I'm talking what? Evander Holyfield, George Foreman, Riddick Bowe, Lennox Lewis, Mike Tyson. You know, whatever heavyweight you were getting there, you knew it was going to be a badass fight. So, I mean, in the AFC, if you get Josh Allen, Patrick Mahomes, Joe Burrow, Lamar, I mean, is there any other matinee idol guy? I mean, there's good ones. I mean, we're just talking Trevor Lawrence, sure. Justin Herbert, fan, but I mean, the real, I mean, Bo Nix, but the true matinee idol heavyweight title fight guys, my opinion, it's Mahomes, it's Allen, Burrow, and Lamar. Those four. If you get any of those four in the Super Bowl, one, Mahomes. Wow. He's back from the ACL, and the Chiefs are back in the Super Bowl. Allen, whenever, however he gets to one, it's going to be the biggest story ever. Buffalo back to the Super Bowl for the first time since 1993. It's a massive story. Heavyweight title fight. Joe Burrow, the Bengals, finally put a defense together, finally keep him healthy, and Joe Burrow's back where he was in 21 and 22 in the AFC Championship game. Because that offense, that when they're rolling, Bengals are going to be really tough if they don't just, you know, puke on themselves. Just clean it up, and they're going to be fine. And Joe Burrow is an idol quarterback, and as is Lamar. He's a two-time MVP winner who's never played in the Super Bowl. Find me another one of those. I don't think you can. Doesn't happen. Two-time league MVP winner. That's like Steve Young. Aaron Rodgers. Mahomes. Brady Manning. When you win more than two MVPs as a quarterback, you go to Super Bowls. Lamar doesn't go. He's been to the conference championship game, what, once? But any one of those guys, you get the heavyweight title fight. And in the NFC, I mean, realistically, who could go to the Super Bowl and say, go into SoFi late January, whatever the case is, and beat the Rams? Even worse, go into Seattle and beat the Seahawks? The Rams don't even have fans. Love them, fine. But that's not an environment anybody hates going to. It's a preference. But the team is really good. Seattle, you guys know this. If you don't, I'll tell you. They've been the one seed four times. They went to the Super Bowl four times. All four times they've been the one seed, they went to the Super Bowl. It's period, end of story for them. Will Dalton remembers this. His Carolina Panthers came there for the 2005 NFC Championship game. Just nothing you could do with that crowd. So who's going in there? Maybe outside of the Rams? But if the Rams or the Seahawks are in the Super Bowl, heavyweight title fight, megaplex. If the Eagles get back, sure. Bears? I'm saying who else can be, who can go? Could you see the Bears taking it to the Super Bowl? Could you see Kevin O'Connell and Kyler Murray Super Bowl? That means like Kevin O'Connell and Kyler Murray are going into Seattle and winning games in January. I don't know if I'm going there. We'll see. But I think in the NFC, it's not as open. And I think like my boy Wicket, I mean, thinking the Packers are like a legit Super Bowl contending team. No, they're not. I don't see it with Green Bay. And I see sometimes, we'll see. That's just I don't see anything in that division because I could see every team in that division winning that division. So it's tough to say, okay, after that fight, you're going to have a division winner. That's what, maybe 10-7, 11-6? You're not most likely getting the one seed for sure. And you're most likely not getting the two seed either, which is mega. Because the two seed gets you two home games. It's big time. And I don't know if the winner of the NFC North is going to be able to, unless the NFC West beats the hell out of each other too. But they did that last year. The NFC West just dominated. Look at the NFC West's record. Hey, Dalton. Rabbit hole. Ask the AI guy what the NFC West's record was last year versus everybody else except them in the NFL. But for the NFC, but even if the Bears get to the Super Bowl with Ben Johnson, that's a heavyweight. I mean, the Cowboys, if it ever happens, yes. But, I mean, come on. But I don't know. I think we're going to get it. 310-840-4910. Am I wrong on this one? Let's get to Josh. Josh, are you holding on Westwood One with Johnny? Bowl game. What you got, Josh? Bring it.
12: Yes, sir. I am on hold. Mr. Ball, first time caller, longtime Westwood One listener. I'm more of a Drake Toll early riser guy though. But when you popped off on the movies, man, I had to call in. I was like, man, he can't
9: love it.
12: Do this to me, you know. I don't need to backtrack on you. I know you're talking NFC West, and that's a foregone conclusion, man. The NFC divisional game is gonna be the Super Bowl again. It's gonna be the same as last year, dude. I'm a Niners fan. And I'm a Cowboys fan, which is, you know, obviously, Hatfields and McCoys. But
9: totally,
12: you know, I know that the Niners aren't going to win the division. And it's, even with the pickups that they got today, it's not substantial enough, and they're too old. It's the unction, just like the Warriors, just like the Giants. And so these Bay Area teams are in a rebuild state. But the only thing I wanted to tell you, Johnny, was, you cannot tell me two for the money with Mickelson and it's either Pacino or De Niro that's his boss, man. That is such a great gambling movie about sports. Like, I know Bull Durham is great.
9: Is that McConaughey?
12: Yeah, it's McConaughey, and I think Pacino is his, you know, gambling addict boss. But, I love that movie, man. And then Moneyball is my, like, Ken Burns to fall asleep to. And I'll die about that, man. I love those movies. You can't tell me. I know that Sandlot sucks, and, you know, but, you know, it, those sports movies, man, they've got a purpose, and it's to get those young kids.

0: inspired and be like, man, I could be like Billy Beane.
1: Hey, Josh. Hey, Josh. I fell asleep last night to Ken Burns, Lewis, and Clark. I'm a Ken Burns fall asleep guy, too.
0: Me too, man. Hey, we're on the same page.
1: The best.
0: The same thing, and I don't want to disagree with you. It's my first time calling in. I was just like, man, there's a couple movies that I'll and Last Dance and stuff. Like some of the docs that are coming
1: the
0: out
1: best.
0: Are really good. So
1: that
0: was
1: love
0: captivating
1: it.
0: For me. So don't. Yeah. Anyway, I'll let you go, man. Have a great night. I appreciate you taking my call.
1: Thanks for the call. I'm not a fan of Two for the Money, though, guys. I think that's kind of. I'll just say it. I think it's kind of cheese balls. McConaughey and Pacino. I expected a little more from a Varsity Letterman. I don't think it's as good as it's casted, but hey, good stuff. We got Jim next on the line. Oh, yeah. I think I've talked to this dude before, Jim in Boston, and he wants to talk about Jaden Daniels. This is going to be good, guys. Jim, what's up, dude?
2: Johnny, you know, I love the fact that you jumped to the NFL, but I'll throw in with Daniels. You know, we can't be worried about guys getting their numbers retired at that age or that level. He didn't even play there for many years. I mean, you know, what are you going to start doing? Because a guy goes there for 4 years, Archie Griffin and all these guys. I mean, we'd have no numbers left. You really can't let a guy, just because he had a Heisman Trophy, I get it. It's a big deal. But, I mean, Burroughs did way better than him, first of all. So, yeah, maybe he's a possibility, but Daniels, let it go. Tell his mother to let it go. You know, that's my opinion on that. I just, you know, when you're in the NFL, listen, I'm a Celtics fan. I hate the fact they got 52 numbers retired.
1: Dude. Red great. Went crazy. I mean,
2: you can't just, yeah. So then, but I would like to chime in real quick on the NFL. This is going to be a great year if you really look at it. The NFC has got a lot of stacked teams. That NFC West, as you said, the NFC East is going to be challenging. The North, we don't know what's happening, but you got some good teams there. And the South will be challenging. New Orleans might challenge Tampa for the division, in my opinion.
1: The agree.
2: It's a little different. You're hoping for a power team to come from the East. That NFC AFC East is really strong. And then you got the three other quarterbacks there. And I'm not counting Drake May out yet either on our side.
1: You shouldn't. He almost won the MVP last year, and I think he's going to have a monster fantasy season with the addition of A.J. Brown. Thanks for the call there, Jim in Boston. I should put Drake May in that list because if New England gets back, that's heavyweight, right? If Drake May does this again and the Patriots are in the damn Super Bowl again, yeah, that's heavyweight. So throw them in there too, and I think we're going to get it. I think the Super Bowl is going to be a heavyweight title fight. It's going to be bitching. Let's go to Green Bay, getting the sports movie conversation going. Chad in Green Bay, you're up with Johnny Ballgame. What you got?
3: Johnny, how's it going? You know,
1: well,
3: I think we Are Marshall is probably one of my favorites. I always have a hard time with the other ones because they seem so fake. Not fake, when they're like,
1: cheesy,
3: but We Are Marshall. You can watch it with your family.
1: We Are Marshall's a really good flick, and it's inspiring, and it's an emotional kind of roller coaster. Thank you for the call, Chad. For me, most cases, sports movies, I kind of just don't want to go through the whole plane crash scene. I love Boys in the Hood. It's one of my favorite movies ever, but damn it, I still can't watch the Ricky scene. I just can't do it. You know, and for me, that's what We Are Marshall is. I love it, and it's a great, you know, well-acted McConaughey, Anthony Mackie. I've seen the movie a couple times, and it's inspiring and heartwarming at the end, but it's a lot of times you go to a sports movie, like I want to see Major League, right? I want to see what you want me to take him out of here and kick the blank out of him. You know, I want to see that. And by the way, a movie that never gets mentioned enough with the romance of baseball and sports movies is A League of Their Own. Tom Hanks, Jimmy Dugan steals every scene he's in. I mean, that is an A-level sports and baseball movie.

0: We always forget it. I don't know if it's because it's women. I don't know. It's a good period piece taking place during World War II. I'm a history geek. Like, I fall asleep to Ken Burns documentaries basically every night. I've interviewed Ken Burns on a show that I do on my other job. And that was an interview that I was prepping for days. I love Ken Burns. Anyway, we're not here and all that. Let's get back to Big D. Dallas. How about them Cowboys? Myron, you're next up. What you got?
1: Johnny Ballgame, how you doing this morning, brother?
0: Excellent, Myron. What are you doing for work these days, Myron?
1: Well, I'm out here Ubering on the weekend, and that's what I'm doing currently right now. And I've been tuning in to you, and I'm going to have to put it on record. The Cowboys, you're underestimating us, Johnny. Whole new revamped defense, top five offense. Jerry wants a Super Bowl. Jerry's going to get a Super Bowl. So I don't know if it's going to be this year, but I know in the next 3 years we'll have it. But I feel like you're kind of underestimating us when you're ranking the powerhouses of the NFL, especially the NFC. Especially if I think Jerry's going to do what he does and get Max Crosby there at the trading deadline, we're going to be in contention, buddy.
0: You know, the hypothetical, Myron, I mean, sure. If you get a Max Crosby at the trade deadline, fantastic. Let's see what's going on with the Raiders first before we just put Max Crosby on the Cowboys. You know what? I have so much to say on this. I love talking to Cowboy fan. I don't get it. I mean, if the restaurant is giving you a crappy meal, why do you just keep going back and going back and going back and going back to it? Like, God. You guys, let's take a quick one. Myron in Dallas, huh? You're up. I'm going to share my thoughts next. Download the Westwood One app.
2: 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In Cleveland, it's Deshaun Watson or Shedeur Sanders. And Atlanta's between Tua Tagovailoa or Michael Penix Jr. When the starter's named, we'll let you know. Westwood One Sports.
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14: 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This program is called Drunk Driving, The Tragic Reality. 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

0: 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All right, Dallas. I got a little something for Myron here in a second, but Peyton, let's just say stay in Big D. Why don't you bring Tony onto the show? He's holding also in Dallas. Tony, you're live on Westwood One right now. What you got, bud?
1: Hey, ball game. I always love the show. I love when you got Dalton on there. I'm waiting for you to say what's going on, meat hole.
0: Thanks, brother. Thanks.
1: I love all these baseball movies. I actually watch Sandlot 7 days a week and twice on Sunday. But I also really like the movie For the Love of the Game, seeing it from kind of the inside of the pitcher's head. I know there's all the mushy, lovey-dovey stuff, but, you know, I like it when the pitcher's saying, you know, clear the mechanisms. Got to kind of refocus. And your take on the NFC, I'm with you. I think the NFC West is just going to be, yeah, they might beat up on each other, but come playoff time, they're just going to be dominant. And I don't see a whole, you know, in baseball, I don't see a whole lot coming out of the American League outside of one division. So I'm kind of tying the NFC in football closely related to the American League in baseball. Appreciate you taking my call.
0: Anytime, man. Tony in Dallas, keep listening, keep calling. And For Love of the Game is really good. I agree. And I love the fact, spoiler alert, you know, the game he pitches. And you know what? I love, is it J.K., what's his name, the manager? He's an Oscar winner. Actually, that's not progressive. That guy, he plays the manager. And just even the mound scenes felt so authentic. John C. Reilly looks like he doesn't look like an athlete, the scenes where he's running, but his role as the catcher, Gus, I think is outstanding too. I really enjoy For Love of the Game. Does it kind of drag on a little bit with the love? I guess, but that's rewatchable for me 100 times. I think that's a good one. Kevin Costner, guys, I mean, he's the king of the sports movie. Carson in Green Bay, next up with Johnny Ballgame on Westwood One. Carson, what do you know? What do you say?
2: What's up, man? This is a first-time caller, and I just want to talk about old Marvin. Is his name Marvin from Dallas?
0: Myron.
2: Marvin. What is he talking about? Come on, let's be honest. Dallas ain't winning nothing. You got a couple retread Packers. You got Rashawn Gary. You got a defensive lineman. We took Parsons. You ain't going nowhere, man. You got nothing. You're not going to no Super Bowl. It's over. You lost McCarthy. Dak was his best when McCarthy was his first year there, and then he's been nothing. He's
0: with Kellen.
2: Downhill.
0: Yep, with Kellen, too. Yeah, with Kellen Moore as the OC and quarterback coach. Thanks for the call, Carson in Green Bay. And, yeah, and it's Myron. That was the name correction. I'm not buying it either. Look, Mike McCarthy went 12-5 three straight years. You know how tough that is in this league? He won one playoff game out of those 3 years. And you know what? I like those teams a hell of a lot better than I like this Cowboy team. There's too many what ifs. Oh, they did this, and they fixed all these glaring issues with the defense. You better have, because you gave up 511 points last year, more than the Bengals, bro. That's embarrassing, that defense. Embarrassing. Like, you can't just fix that from 32 to 24, which is a nice jump. But that's not going to get you beating the Rams or the Seahawks or the Niners in January. Jerry Jones wants a Super Bowl. That's what Myron said. Yeah, so? Of course, he wanted one when he fired a guy who just won him two in a row. Yeah. The GM, Jerry Jones. Owner, he's done cool things, sure. The GM, that's what's gotten in the way of Jerry the owner. And why is it? Like the big reason for me on the Cowboys is Brian Schottenheimer. I'm just not seeing it. And he feels like a great coach, a good dude. In this landscape right now, there are better teams for me. There are tougher defenses that he's going to be able to execute enough on to win a big playoff game level type of thing. Jerry never finds the Goodwill Hunting, Mike McDonald solving math problems in the hallway of MIT. Jerry never does that. And I don't know why. Because he's had brilliant young coaches. Sean Payton and Kellen Moore, potentially. And those guys have left. Jerry Jones, the

0: GM when he fires Jimmy. He hires Barry Switzer. Got the one title in, what was it, 4 years coaching, though? He underachieved. You can't say Barry Switzer didn't underachieve when he had the best roster in the league. Hell yes, he did. Chan Gailey, Dave Campo, Bill Parcells, great hire. I agree. I'm not being sarcastic. You know how many playoff games Bill Parcells won as head coach of the Cowboys, Roadhouse?
1: No.
0: None. He lost to your None. Panthers, Zip. Jake Delhomme, and he lost to my Seahawks on the Tony Romo fumbling the hold game. So Parcells was a nice hire. It did nothing. Then you go Uncle Wade Phillips. Then you go Jason Garrett, Mike McCarthy, and now Shoddy. Since Barry Switzer left, the Cowboys are 4-12 in the playoffs. He doesn't find the Mike McDonalds, Jerry Jones. He doesn't hire the McVay, the young, innovative, smart. He hires, in most cases, like you just heard me say, he hires like the longtime assistant manager. That's who he hires. Paul Brown in Cincinnati had Bill Tiger Johnson, old school, tough guy, World War II vet, probably Bill Johnson. And then he had Bill Walsh. And he didn't like Walsh's ego, his ego. So he hired Tiger Bill Johnson. The Bengals went away. Bill Walsh left and became maybe the greatest mind NFL offensive coaching and just how to conduct a practice, how to lay the groundwork foundation for building a program. Bill Walsh. That's what Jerry Jones does. He hires the longtime assistant manager guy, Wade Phillips. Shoddy. Brian Schottenheimer's been a coach forever, since he was probably in his early 20s because of his dad. Good for him. He's paid his dues, no question. But he's not known as one of these young, innovative. No, he was an offensive coordinator for Rex Ryan in the Jets 16 years ago. Jerry Jones, the longtime assistant manager, kind of, or... It's the guy wanting another shot. Mike McCarthy. Wade Phillips. Whatever. Want another shot. That's who Jerry hires. And I mean, the youngest coach he's ever hired was Jason Garrett. That was his homegrown guy. And that's fine. He won a lot of games there. Nothing of significance. But Jason Garrett was fine. Barry Switzer, 57. Bill Parcells, 62. Wade Phillips, 60. Mike McCarthy, 57. Dave Campo, 53. Shan Gailey, 46. Jason Garrett, 44. And the current coach, Brian Schottenheimer, is 52. That's not young. That's not innovative. That's not relating to whatever the players relate to. Culture-wise, it's not. Now Dak's almost old. You're hoping Javonta Williams holds up again. Maybe he will. You love the receivers. I love the tight end. I think Dak Prescott might throw for 5,000 yards this year. I think he might join that club, and good for him. They're going to need it. And you can't not like, and I will give you this, Myron, you can't not like what they did on defense in the offseason. Would you rather have a few guys back, potentially, maybe, looking back on some trades, fine. But you have to like the fact that you brought in, what was it, Gary, Winters, OG. I mean, you really shored up that front. Kenny Clark is a fine player. Quinnen Williams is a Pro Bowler. I like it. And then if you have a really good front four, you should be good defensively in this league. And it's pretty damn good. I can't wait to see Caleb Downs play. Does Caleb Downs have a better rookie year than, like, Nick Emenwori last year in Seattle? If he does, then holy smokes. Mike McDonald says that dude's, like, the most important player on his defense, Nick Emenwori. Crazy. But if Caleb Downs is close to that level, hell yeah, that'll help. But it feels like there's a lot bigger fish to fry here. And to sit just every year trusting Jerry Jones. You can really, Cowboy fan, you can close your eyes and you can picture Brian Schottenheimer holding the Lombardi with silver and blue confetti coming down. By the way, if the Cowboys, when or if they ever do win a Super Bowl, you know how big a deal that's going to be, Roadhouse? Because it's been, I mean, there's like multiple generations now of Cowboy fans who really don't remember when they were great. They remember when they were good, but they don't remember great Cowboy teams like you, for example. You don't remember the triplets much, if anything, do you?
1: No, I don't. Now, how do you think it would compare to maybe what the Knicks just did? And how big that was. Like, I assume it would
0: Cowboys
1: be bigger than
0: way,
1: that.
0: Cowboys are times 100 on what the Knicks just did. What the Knicks just did was cool. Because the Cowboys are global. The Knicks aren't. Yeah. The Knicks don't have a global fan base. I could go to basically any high school in America tomorrow and walk around and probably find some dude, some poor old son of a gun out there wearing something Cowboys. And there's a good chance he's not even a fan of the team. He's just wearing a cowboy hat.
1: He's just got it. He's just got the stuff.
0: He's just like, whatever.
1: Got the gear.
0: Whatever. Like, that's how big it will be. Because the Cowboys, there are fans everywhere. The Knicks don't pack that punch. And the Knicks don't have the history that the Cowboys have. With the Landry era and then Jimmy and then just the show that Jerry is. And I'm not saying they've been a bad franchise, but they haven't been that good. I mean, I've been to a conference championship game since the 95 season. It's totally embarrassing. For and especially when you can say you've had the same exact GM every one of those years. Find any other franchise in the league that would have that results, yet keep the same GM for 3.5 decades. It wouldn't. And that's why I always, like, win the battle with Cowboy fan. You guys are everywhere. I had a show in Oregon. I dealt with Cowboy fans. Shows in Washington, Idaho. Cowboy fans everywhere. And you guys are the easiest. So easy to go back and forth with you because the proof's just in the pudding. You just got nothing. You're sitting there with a butter knife and we're in a machete fight. I mean, even when you're good, like, yeah, you Zeke Elliott turns into a center and hikes the ball. I still got to ask Kellen what the hell that was. I mean, that's that. You go 12-5, three straight years. You win one playoff game after that. The other two, you're losing home games, yo. Again, this is data. Just look it up. The Packers come in there 48-32, I think it was. It was a 9-8 Green Bay team. Just a fart knocker farting around in the wild card round. Green Bay, Mike Wickett, thinks they're good. No, they get to play the Cowboys in the playoffs. That's what happened that game. No, that Green Bay team did get hot. They should have beat the Niners the following week. But yeah. Yeah, even when you're good, you're losing home games. You're letting Kyle Shanahan come in there. And no, that was in Levi's. They smoked your ass. Anyway, Cowboy fan, it's like not even fun anymore. I'm almost at the point where I want Cowboy fan to be good again. Because it might be a fun story to tell. Because I'm tired of telling this one. You had the best coach and the best talent evaluator in the sport. And he won you two straight Super Bowls and you fired him because he didn't, whatever it was, and fine. But you had they did not recover from that. Well, they got a ring with Switzer. Yeah, but they also they got 1 in 4 years with the best team in the league. And if you guys are old enough to remember those Cowboy teams in the league back then, the Cowboys were far and away. That was one of the most talented teams I've ever seen built. Aren't you excited for football season, dude? Huh. I'm building a new office in my house. I got a 100-inch TV mounted on a wall, and then I have a 66-inch TV mounted on the same wall right below the 100-inch. Talking, you know, Sunday ticket, 4 games on the 100, 4 games on the 66. Do it for college, too. Awesome. Let's get to Boston. Casper in Boston. What's up, Ghost? What you got?
2: How you doing, Johnny? Johnny,
0: excellent.
2: You make a great defense lawyer in court. Very passionate. Regarding the Cowboys, they were a great franchise. It's a shame, really, what's happened. And I just wanted to try to bring up some names of some, I don't mean rock star quarterbacks, but historic quarterbacks when they were the stars. Now, with the internet and everything else, every player thinks they can be a celebrity. But there were some incredible quarterbacks who essentially were the stars way back. For example, Kenny Stabler, the Riverboat Gambler, and we could go on. And Sonny Jurgensen from the Philadelphia Eagles, and there's more of them. You're great, and you're very passionate. And I'm glad this is the first time I've ever heard you, and I'll listen to you again. With that said, I'll
0: thank
2: you.
0: Sunday nights, man. Casper in Boston. It's what we do here. Been on the gig here with Westwood One in January. I do my other job weekdays, afternoon drive time. I'm on KTIK in Boise. Got a team there, me, my partner, and we do a good show. And then I do this on Sunday nights. When the new Westwood One was opening, they were taking, applications saying we want weekend and weekday guys. I applied. I didn't think I'd have a chance in hell coming from Boise, Idaho. But I had a real, I'll be honest. Hey, Roadhouse, when I had my interview for this gig, hit that so far out of the park, that ball hasn't even landed yet. I felt like, and then sure enough, a couple of weeks later, Bruce Gilbert, Armin Williams, shout out, give me the call and say, you have the last shift. They didn't say that, but you're the Sunday night guy. And I was like, dude, that's right after the NFL games end? Hell yes. And then they teamed me up. Yes. And they teamed
1: Joshua
0: me up with you.
1: Joshua Baez style.
0: Oh, man.
1: You did.
0: Good one. 310-840-4910. Appreciate the love. Appreciate you guys tuning in. Tell your friends. And, yeah, I'm almost ready for the Cowboys to kick ass again. Be cool. Like, now it's just the same story. Westwood One. Download the Westwood One Sports app.
3: 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The Seahawks-Patriots Wednesday night opener is less than a month away. Westwood One Sports.
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1: Now think of it like this. Brian Schottenheimer was a rookie head coach last year in Dallas, and it wasn't the best, certainly. It wasn't the worst. It was a 7-9-1. Kind of a weird year there. They had a great offense, and the defense, like I said, it gave up over 500 points. That's a historically putrid performance. Anytime a defense, look it up, how often it happens, scoring, giving up over 500 points. It's rare. Kind of surprising they won seven games with a defense that bad. Hey, Will Dalton, Roadhouse, I asked you earlier, because it felt like off the top of my head, and I don't have the number in front of me, but it felt like any time an NFC West team last year, San Francisco, LA, Seattle, went outside of the division, it felt like it just took on all comers and just kind of smoked them. I don't know where the Cardinals fit in.

0: Why doesn't Jerry ever hire the Ben Johnson? He never does. Brian Schottenheimer is not the Ben Johnson. He's a lifetime assistant. He's been an OC since like the early 2010s, maybe even earlier. He's not the Ben Johnson. It's not the McVay. It's not the McDonald. Some dude on the prefaces. Just solving map problems. Goodwill Hunting style. No, Jerry either hires from within, Dave Campo, Jason Garrett, or he needs like someone who's done it before. Mike McCarthy, right? Bill Parcells, Wade Phillips. I mean, just looking at kind of those, I mean, Barry Switzer was the only complete total outside the box hire there. And like I said, that underachieved. They did get the ring, though. Credit. If they wouldn't, it would have been the worst thing ever for Jerry. If he wouldn't have had at least one ring without Jimmy, oh, at least he does. So excited for the stinking NFL season here. Johnny Ball game on. Westwood won. If you're in management, you can't be short-sighted. You can't be reckless. Is that what we're going to see again?
1: This is Westwood One Sports.
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5: 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At the Pro Football Hall of Fame in Canton, Ohio. 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
10: Expires today. I'm Ted Lindner, Fox News. That's the Memorandum of Understanding between the United States and Iran, expiring on Monday with no extension in sight. Fox's Marion Rafferty with the story.
11: The 60-day agreement ran into trouble early on with both sides trading multiple waves of strikes. The deadline comes as Iran continues to attack ships in the Strait of Hormuz. Tehran is also working on a separate deal with Oman.

0: managing the key waterway. The U.S., meantime, is ramping up economic pressure on Iran rather than launching a new military offensive. And elsewhere in the Middle East, a new round of diplomacy is playing out in Gaza. President Trump's son-in-law, Jared Kushner, holding rare talks with Hamas's leader in Egypt. He's trying to advance a Gaza ceasefire plan rejected by Israel. Kushner will meet with Israel's prime minister Monday.
1: President Trump claims the regime's near collapse, but Tehran's been able to skirt sanctions and sell millions of dollars in oil. Actress Hayden Panettiere has died. The actress, known for her roles in shows like Heroes and Nashville, details of her death early this morning unknown. A representative saying it's with profound sadness that we share the tragic passing of our beloved Hayden. She was an incredible light and a force of nature who brought immeasurable love and joy to all who knew her and to the millions who watched her on screen. Panettiere was just 36 years old. President Trump ordering the Pentagon to scale back the joint exercises between the U.S. and South Korea.
2: The president posted on Truth Social that he's instructed the Secretary of War to substantially reduce U.S. joint military exercises with South Korea. That comes just days after North Korea resumed ballistic missile testing activities that are banned by the U.N. But the president said he has a good relationship with North Korea's Kim Jong-un, and since he's been leader of the U.S., the North Koreans have been unthreatening.
1: That's Fox's Jill Nato. 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
4: Here's your AccuWeather forecast. Today, expect a passing shower in the morning, then becoming humid with clouds clearing to reveal some sunshine. The high will reach 79. Tonight will be clear with a low of 59. Tomorrow is forecasted to be mostly sunny, pleasant, and less humid with a high of 81. Tomorrow night will be partly cloudy with a low of 63. Moving on to Wednesday, it will be humid with a mix of clouds and sun with a chance of an afternoon thunderstorm. The high temperature will be 77 on Wednesday. With the AccuWeather forecast, I'm meteorologist Jason Caterina for News Talk 1480 WHBC. This summer,
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18: Cutting expenses in Asia. Good morning, I'm Gordon Deal, along with Nicole Murray, on this Monday, August 17th. Glad you could be with us. Here's what we have for you this hour.
19: President Trump is planning to reduce joint military exercises with South Korea. Here are the two main reasons.
18: The death toll from historic flooding in central Indiana has risen to at least 7. Power outages persist this morning.
19: The head of Central Command is acknowledging the difficulties of the 9-month deployment for the USS Abraham Lincoln.
18: And the late life hardships for parents who took out student loans on behalf of their children.
20: When parents are taking out loans for their kids, they're typically taking out this money at near their peak earning potential. And they don't realize that by the time, you know, they're retired or maybe on fixed income, they're not making as much money as when they did when they were taking out the loan.
18: Oyin Adedoyin at the Wall Street Journal on college loans still being paid well into retirement age by well-meaning parents. President Trump has announced that he would substantially reduce joint military exercises with South Korea, citing what he calls his very good relationship with North Korean leader Kim Jong-un. We get more from this morning's Mike Gavin.
21: The announcement by Trump on social media came as the U.S. and South Korea began an 11-day exercise today designed to strengthen the ability to defend against a potential North Korean attack. South Korea's president expressed hopes that the, quote, friendly relationship between Trump and Kim would lead to dialogue and said it was in discussions with Washington about helping in the Iran conflict. U.S. intelligence says North Korea has been building up its arsenal of nuclear warheads and is providing support to Russia in its military offensive against Ukraine. Gordon.
18: Thanks, Mike. The annual threat assessment from U.S. intelligence said in the spring that Pyongyang viewed the U.S. as a strategic competitor and potential adversary and was, quote, committed to expanding its strategic weapons program. The military leader overseeing the war with Iran is hailing the resilience of the crew on the USS Abraham Lincoln, following reports of concerns about mental health and deteriorating conditions. Admiral Brad Cooper of U.S. Central Command says the Lincoln had the lowest number of mental health cases of the Navy's 11 active aircraft carriers. The ship has not made a port call in more than 200 days, a modern-day record. Democratic lawmakers want answers after sailors' families raised concerns. Among them, Arizona Senator Ruben Gallego, a former Marine.
22: There's a deep, deep, deep mistrust of this leadership. The Secretary of Defense is absolutely not qualified to be leading the Department of Defense.
18: He was on ABC's This Week. Defense Secretary Pete Hegseth, who served tours in the Middle East with the Army National Guard, called reports of poor conditions misrepresented. President Trump, who did not serve in the military, has suggested the lengthy deployment was, quote, not nearly long enough. The Lincoln is now preparing to return home. Some 5,000 sailors and Marines are on board. 5 days of severe weather that's inundated central Indiana has claimed at least 7 lives in hard-hit Hamilton County, just north of Indianapolis. Officials said yesterday that floodwaters were finally starting to recede from what was described as historic flooding. On Saturday, the White River reached its highest level ever, breaking a record set in 1913. It had dropped to 21 feet yesterday. At least 215 properties in the town of Carmel were affected by the flooding, and 40 residents were forced to evacuate their homes.
23: The worst part is everything that I have finished ready is ruined, you know, so all that stuff's going to be trash, and it was a waste of my time and supplies. And
18: The Indianapolis Fire Department said it had conducted a total of 50 water rescues, helping evacuate 91 residents and 45 pets. In Noblesville, 170 residents were evacuated, many of them with pets. More than 100,000.

0: customers, meanwhile, remain without power this morning, down from a peak of 300,000. By the way, if you've missed anything from today's show, there's an easy way to catch up. All you have to do is tell your Alexa, Siri, or Google to play This Morning with Gordon Deal. 11 minutes now after the hour.
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0: Thanks for spending time with us. Welcome into Monday. Even if a ceasefire materializes between the U.S. and Iran, Gulf exporters recognize that relying strictly on the Strait of Hormuz is a risk they can no longer take. The action they're taking, from Lisa Friedman, energy reporter for the New York Times based in London. Lisa, what are we seeing?
19: Really, what we're seeing is Gulf countries trying to get their oil to market are, you know, fundamentally changing their operations, or preparing to, because of the war in Iran. 6 months ago, you know, as we say in the story, getting oil out of the Persian Gulf was pretty straightforward. You produce the crude cheapest way you can, you export it through the fastest route, and that fastest route was typically the Strait of Hormuz, and sell it to the countries that can pay the most. Now, governments and companies are really

0: fundamentally focused on security, security and reliability. And that means finding a way around the Strait of Hormuz.
1: You referenced this this port city. Is it Fujairah in the UAE? What's happening there?
0: That's right. So for some countries, this is going to mean new pipelines or expanded pipelines. For some countries, this is going to mean new storage facilities. But in Fujairah, for example, a UAE port city, crews are working to create a sort of parallel pipeline to one that already exists in order to move a lot more oil through every day. Doing that will help the UAE bypass the Strait of Hormuz. In another example, Saudi Arabia, their state-owned oil company, Aramco, is expanding what's known as the East-West pipeline. This was built during the 80s. It crosses the Arabian Peninsula to the Red Sea. And, you know, it's already been described as a lifeline for this country. Saudi Arabia, the kingdom, has been able to divert about 7 million barrels of oil per day, the Aramco chairman said recently. If they can expand this pipeline to send even more, less reliance on the Strait of Hormuz.
1: Wow, we're speaking with Lisa Friedman, energy correspondent at the New York Times. She's with us from her post in London. The story is called Gulf Oil Giants Are Spending Billions to Build Ways Around Strait of Hormuz. Does this mean less efficiency in any way and perhaps, say, more cost to the consumer at the gas pump?
0: It could mean more cost to the consumer. I mean, at the end of this, this is going to, you know, the construction will cost collectively billions of dollars. This will take time. You know, certainly over a period of time, this could translate to higher costs on the consumer end. And I'd also note that the other thing, it's, on the other hand, the effect that this will also have is geopolitical. The United States, you know, they've been supporting a lot of these new pipelines and terminals. The hope is, and the expectation is from the U.S. and others that, you know, it may take a little bit more time, but Iran's leverage will be weakened, you know, maybe not eliminated entirely, but severely weakened as more and more countries find ways around the Strait of Hormuz.
1: I thought it was interesting. One of the other ways, too, you mentioned these, like, giant, what, storage tanks elsewhere, like in India, South Korea, Japan, I think you mentioned.
0: Right. I mean, much of the oil from the Gulf is going to Asia. If these countries can expand storage in Asia, whether it's Japan, you know, South Korea, other places, you know, that much the better. The oil's already on the side of the Strait of Hormuz that it needs to be.
1: And then how about countries like Kuwait? You mentioned Iraq, Jordan, all doing similar type stuff with infrastructure?
0: Yeah, there's a number of deals being discussed. And, you know, it will take time to understand what is actually going to come to fruition. But, yes, Kuwait has been in discussions with Saudi Arabia and some other countries to build a pipeline that would connect the country's oil fields to ports on the Red Sea, or potentially Oman. Iraq and Jordan are talking about plans for a pipeline. They're never going to be fully independent of the Strait of Hormuz, but the goal is to make their countries and companies less reliant on the Strait.
1: Thanks, Lisa. Lisa Friedman, energy reporter for the New York Times from her post in London. This portion of the program is brought to you by Incogni. Hey, did you hear that? You got to listen very carefully. That's my phone. No spam calls, no spam texts. I love the silence. How about your phone? 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Things like your phone number, home address, kids' names, email, even where you bank. 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
2: And now, the three big things you need to know. Number one.
3: President Trump has announced the United States will reduce military exercises with ally South Korea. In his post on social media, Trump referred to the exercises as costly and cited Seoul's refusal to take part in actions against Iran. The annual joint exercises are meant to strengthen both countries from a potential North Korean attack.
2: Number two.
3: At least seven people have died following storms that swept through Indiana over the past several days. Noblesville Mayor Chris Jensen.
4: We do ask for folks to continue to stay off our roadways that are closed. Stay home if you can today. Let us continue this operation. Let us get things cleaned up.
3: More than 118,000 customers in Indiana were still without power as of earlier this morning.
2: Number three.
3: An 18-year-old has been arrested after five people were shot, one fatally, at a downtown Kentucky park. Lexington Police Chief Lawrence Weathers urging anyone with information regarding Saturday's shooting to contact law enforcement.
5: At this point, five victims. One of the victims is deceased.
3: Police said Demetrius Griffin is being charged with murder, assault, and tampering with evidence. Hayden Panettiere, the former child actress known for her roles in TV series like Heroes and Nashville, has died. She was 36 years old. Panettiere sharing her postpartum battle on ABC's The View back in May.
6: I could not get myself out of the mud. I was just so stuck. I started, like, not even being able to leave my house.
3: A cause of death has not been shared. Lake Powell, the country's second largest reservoir in Utah and Arizona, has hit a record low. The milestone reached on Saturday comes about a week after Lake Mead also hit a historic low. Spider-Man Brand New Day continued to soar in its third weekend at the box office.
7: I am totally out of control. I gotta fix whatever this is right now.
3: The film raked in another $70 million at the domestic box office. The movie is now only the eighth film in history to gross $2 billion worldwide.
1: Man, thank you, Nicole. 22 minutes now after the hour on This Morning, America's First News.
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1: Thanks for joining us. Parent PLUS loans were meant as a way for parents to financially support their children's education. Such loans can also cover trade schools. Many families have found that the loans burden them with hefty payments at the tail end of their careers. Here's Oyin Adedoyin, personal finance reporter at the Wall Street Journal. Oyin, take us through this.
23: Of course, Parent PLUS loans were created by Congress in the 1980s, and really it was supposed to be a bridge for parents who are maybe, you know, middle income, they don't have the liquid cash to pay for the full cost of college for their kid, to, you know, send them to college, take out this loan on their behalf, and then be able to pay it back pretty soon after.
1: Okay, and then it expands in, what, the early 90s, and now can cover more things.
23: Yes. Yeah, so in 1992, Congress expanded the program to cover up to the full cost of a child's college education, which is pretty similar to the Grad PLUS program, which the Education Department has recently ended, right? So there was this trend happening at the time where these student loans were really expanding.
1: Okay. And now the problem is what? Parents are just being saddled with this stuff late into their careers, or their lives, I should say.
23: Yeah, the thing about Parent PLUS loans is it's kind of tricky, which is why I wanted to write about it, right? The idea when a student takes out a loan for themselves is that they are investing in their future selves. So they're going to graduate, they're going to get a degree, and ideally get a job that pays them more and allows them to pay back that loan. When parents are taking out loans for their kids, they're typically taking out this money at near their peak earning potential. And they don't realize that by the time, you know, they're retired or maybe on fixed income, they're not making as much money is when they were taking out the loans. So it becomes really tough for a lot of parents who do tend to have these loans into their, you know, 60s, 70s, and 80s, like the Gonzalez's.
1: Oh, goodness. We're speaking with Oyin Adedoyin, personal finance reporter at the Wall Street Journal. Her story is called They Borrowed to Send Their Son to Trade School. An accident left him unable to work. All right, so you referenced it. Explain what happened here to the Gonzalez family.
23: So they took out a $32,000 Parent PLUS student loan, and they wanted to do this because they wanted their son, Stephen, to complete this nine-month carpentry program. And the thing is, you know, it ended up being worth it. Right after Stephen graduated, he got a job, and he really enjoyed working in carpentry and working with his hands. But then years later, he got into this early morning car accident on his way to work, actually. And, you know, though he survived the car accident, permanent injuries left him unable to work again. So now he's living at home. He can't really work. He can't really sit or stand for long periods of time because of the sustained injuries to his legs. But his parents still have to pay off the debt.
1: And they were under the impression that since Stephen was no longer able to work, that the loan might be forgiven.
23: Yes, they were. So there's something where student loans can be discharged under disability. But what they didn't realize, and, you know, Stephen's father was telling me this, was that he thought that that meant that, you know, if his son were to be disabled because the loans were taken out for him, it would allow him to discharge the loan. But it actually has to be the loan holder who becomes disabled in order for that discharge to take effect. So because, you know, Steve is in perfect health and wasn't the one that got into the car accident, he wasn't able to discharge the loan, even though, you know, the person that the loan was taken out for, his son, couldn't use his degree anymore, you know?
1: Right. Thanks, Oyin. Oyin Adedoyin, personal finance reporter at the Wall Street Journal. 30 minutes now after the hour on This Morning, America's First News.

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0: This is Kent's Morning News with Pam Cook. Jim Michaels with news. Kent's severe weather station. This is Kent's Morning News.
1: This is WHBC News at 5:30 this Monday morning. Drive time traffic looks okay. Looks like the roads are in good shape. Freeways moving along well. Do have a closure on 3rd Street Northwest in Canton by the fairgrounds. They're installing a speed table there this week, just in time for the fair. AccuWeather's Jason Katerina says clouds giving way to some sun today. Humid, a passing shower. The high 79, 85 was yesterday's high. Tonight, clear skies, low 59. Tomorrow, mostly sunny, less humid. High 81. Then it's back to the humidity Wednesday, an afternoon thunderstorm and 77. And currently 68 degrees at your severe weather station. Good morning, Jim Michaels with WHBC News. There are road construction projects that start toward the end of the typical construction season and then continue into next year, and that's the case with the Wales Avenue Northwest Roundabout and Safety Project at Schuylkill Street in Jackson Township. That's going to be sold to a contractor soon, the work beginning in a couple of weeks. It'll also require the year-long closure on Wales just south of Schuylkill starting in October. Justin Chesnick with ODOT District 4 says the bridge over Nemecilla Creek will be replaced and the roadway elevated in that area.
2: We're going to be raising the profile of that road to prevent some flooding problems we've had in the past.
1: Of course, Wales Avenue is State Route 241. It's a $9.7 million project. Meantime, making it safer to walk to and from school thanks to Ohio's Safe Routes to School program. In the Plain local schools, Glenwood Intermediate School will see a shared use path built along 44th Street Northeast with a crossing to the school entrance and a refuge island in the street. They're getting $775,000 over the next 2 years for that. And the Connaughton Valley schools will also build a multi-use path and a high-visibility crossing along Route 212 in Leesville in Carroll County. There's $197,000 coming for that. Major military drills underway in South Korea with thousands of U.S. troops taking part. Here's the latest from the Fox News Foreign Desk.
3: Ulchi Freedom Shield is a 10-day exercise that takes place around this time each year. We're told it'll reflect the changing character of war. That includes the use of unmanned systems, electronic warfare, and cyber operations. The United States and South Korea are in the process of handing over operational wartime control from Washington to Seoul. Jonathan Savage, Fox News.
1: President Trump, though, unhappy with Seoul over their lack of participation in the Iran war. No cause of death. Meantime, for a Hollywood actress.
4: Actress Hayden Panettiere has died at the age of 36. She was best known for her roles in Remember the Titans and Nashville. Her representative calling her an incredible light who brought love and joy to millions. Earlier this year, she released a candid memoir about her battles with postpartum depression, addiction, abuse, and recovery.
1: That's Fox's Marianne Rafferty. She was also known for her role as Kirby Reed in the Scream horror franchise. A couple of fatal accidents to tell you about. An 85-year-old Canton woman killed yesterday afternoon when her passenger car slammed into the side of a SARTA bus. The Canton Metro crash team says Dina Agalopoulos failed to stop at 35th Street Northwest and Cleveland Avenue. Several passengers on the bus transported with minor injuries. The driver not hurt. A freak accident in southeast Stark County Saturday afternoon. 35-year-old Bridget Reagan, who has a Minerva address, was killed when her Jeep vehicle was struck by a falling tree along Route 30 in Parrish Township. The State Highway Patrol says no other vehicles were involved. The victim pronounced deceased at the scene. AccuWeather says the humidity hangs on with a passing shower today and 79. It's 68 degrees. Continued rough weather locally and across Ohio. In Stark County, over 4,000 mainly AEP customers plunged in the dark yesterday afternoon, mainly by trees falling on power lines. Big impacts were at the north end of Canton and in the Mapleton-Robertsville area. Also, a larger outage forced the closure of a portion of Fulton Drive Northwest near Wales Avenue in Jackson Township. Power outage number now below 100 for Starr County. Was even a tornado warning up for Carroll County for a time. No word on any touchdown. And the governor's deployed.

0: deployed the State Patrol, National Guard, and ODOT to already flood-damaged parts of Muskingum, Perry, and Morgan counties where more rain was falling. Yesterday and last night, there were water rescues taking place in Muskingum County. Another round of mosquito spraying in Canton starting tonight. Environmental Health and the Canton City Public Health Department will spray in the northwest quadrant of the city tonight through Wednesday night, hours 9 p.m. to midnight. From there, spraying continues Thursday and Friday in the southwest quadrant, northeast and southeast, set for next week. With all this damp weather, the city's health department recommends moving items like cans, bottles, and even toys that can collect water and breed mosquitoes. And another successful 1480 WHBC Mixed 94.1 Wishathon last Thursday and Friday, the 36-hour-long event to support Stark County-based Wishes Can Happen, brought in $225,324. During the 19th Wishathon, there was this cumulative goal in mind, and it wasn't easy getting there.
1: A little bit hoping that things would turn around at the end, but honestly, they turned around and we passed the $3 million mark.
0: The funds grant wishes to children ages 3 to 21 with life-threatening medical conditions. The 36 hours told the stories of the kids with those conditions, their parents and other family and friends, and how meaningful granting those wishes really is. Next year at this time will be the 20th Wishathon. WHBC News Time at 5:37, 68 degrees in downtown Canton.
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3: Here's your AccuWeather forecast. Today, expect a passing shower in the morning, followed by humid conditions with clouds gradually clearing to reveal some sunshine. The high will reach 79. Tonight will be clear with a low of 59. Tomorrow will bring mostly sunny skies, pleasant conditions, and lower humidity with a high of 81. Tomorrow night, anticipate partly cloudy skies with a low dipping to 63. With the AccuWeather forecast, I'm meteorologist Jason Caterina for News Talk 1480 WHBC.
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0: Now we think of road construction projects starting in the spring. Here's one beginning soon. ODOT expects to have a contractor in place soon for the proposed roundabout at Wales Avenue Northwest and Schuffel Street in Jackson Township. First part of the project though includes a new Wales Avenue bridge over nearby Nimisilla Creek. Your next news at 6, and when it breaks, Jim Michaels on Canton's Morning News with Pam Cook.
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5: Well, good Monday morning to all of you on this 17th day of August. Wow, 68 degrees, very, very humid out there. A lot of rain yesterday. My goodness gracious, we just felt like it wouldn't stop. But here we are. And this is, let's see, the start of back to school week for kids across Stark County. High school football gets underway starting this Thursday. Oh, yeah, and we all are rest and recuperated. For the most part, from our 19th annual Alt Care Wishathon to benefit Wishes Can Happen, which was a huge success, unbelievably huge success. And we'll be talking more about that as the morning progresses, of course. We'll kind of recap everything that happened out there at the tent on Whipple Avenue. So much fun and just a lot of great people that we got to meet and talk to. So I hope you had a chance to listen in. Right now, let's listen in to Kenny Rota. He's got a look at sports for us. Kenny?
6: Good Monday morning, everybody. This sports report is brought to you by Ortho United. The Guardians, a 5-0 loser at home yesterday to the San Diego Padres. With the loss, Cleveland falls to 60-65 on the year. They are now 6 games out of first place in the AL Central behind the White Sox. The Guards are off tonight. They'll welcome the San Francisco Giants to town on Tuesday night. Now, one other Guards note, right fielder Chase DeLauder exited yesterday's game with left hamstring tightness. No further update was given. Elsewhere in Major League Baseball news, pitcher Tommy John, who won 288 games but is better known for being the first pitcher to have successful elbow surgery, and thus it was named after him, he has passed away. Tommy John was 83 years old. The Browns back at practice getting ready for workouts with the Bills before playing them this Saturday at 1 p.m. in Cleveland and right here on WHBC. With Deshaun Watson starting this past weekend's game, a 34-10 loss to the Bears, it will be Shedeur Sanders who gets the start at quarterback on Saturday against Buffalo. For News Talk 1480 WHBC Sports and Canton's Morning News, I'm Kenny Rota.
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5: All right, let us take a quick look at what's happening out there right now as far as travel goes. And if you're heading out in Stark County, you should be in pretty good shape right now, not really seeing too much activity. 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
5: And according to AccuWeather, we are going to have a shower this morning, otherwise humid. Some sunshine later on, a high of 79. Clear skies tonight, a low of 59. Tomorrow, mostly sunny, pleasant, and less humid, a high of 81. As we get to Wednesday, humidity comes back. Mixture of clouds and sun, an afternoon thunderstorm, and a high of 77. Right now, 68 degrees on your severe weather station, 1480 WHBC.
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0: yield potential across much of the Buckeye State, despite a challenging start to the growing season. Corn yield estimates average just over 201 bushels per acre on the northern leg and about 212 on the southern leg. Soybean estimates average 55 bushels per acre in the north and 54.4 bushels in the south. You can see county-by-county results and get the final results from the 2026 Ohio Crop Tour online now at ohioagnet.com. 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
0: 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No change for September corn at last check, 459 a bushel. December, 483 and a half and a quarter penny to the plus side. September beans down a penny and a half at 1176 and a quarter. November, 1190 and a half, down 2 cents. September wheat up a quarter at 675. December, 690 a bushel and a half penny to the plus side. On the livestock side of things, live cattle for August, 223.62 after Friday's close, down 260. October off $1.17 at 218.87, and December live cattle 218.37, down $1.07. Feeder cattle for September 334.55, down 265. October off 337 at 325.42. And lean hogs for October 81.75, down 37 cents. December off 62 at 72.47. February lean hogs 75.77 and down 47 cents. I'm Ty Higgins. 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
7: And according to AccuWeather, we will see a shower or two this morning and then some sunshine later on, a high of 79. Clear skies tonight and a low of 59. Tomorrow, mostly sunny, pleasant, less humid, high 81. And then on Wednesday, humid with a mixture of clouds and sun, afternoon thunderstorm, and a high of 77. Right now, 68 degrees on your severe weather station, 1480 WHBC. 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The radio game is going to be Fairless at Sandy Valley, and we'll have our WHBCSports.com stream game, Jackson at Chardon. And I'm looking at the forecast for Thursday. It says mostly cloudy with a thunderstorm in the area, 76 for the high, but Thursday night partly cloudy and a low of 56. Looks like Friday night football is going to be fantastic. Sunshine 77 on Friday, and then on Friday night, partly cloudy, low 58. We're in good shape, folks, good shape. All right, so I'm just sitting here on my phone. And before I go any further, I have to give a big shout out to producer Nick because he worked with about 400 billion hours for the Wishathon. Not that we don't all work extra, but, you know, but he was here in studio and he came out to the tent and he was doing lots of stuff. So thank you, Nicholas. We appreciate that so much. All right, so I'm looking at the auction items here, people, and I was outbid on the Kate Spade purse, but, you know, I guess you'll have that. I'm a little sad about that. And I guess I should have bid on the Michael Kors backpack because that went for a good price. But if you bid in the auction wondering if you were the winning bidder, you'll get an email. And just follow the instructions on paying for your item. And then starting Wednesday, you'll be able to pick your item up here at WHBC. We'll tell you more about that. You can contact me if you need to. But, again, should be pretty self-explanatory. Boy, we had some great items that were auctioned off. And people were really very, very generous. And I'm so happy about that. So, you know, the All Care Wishathon, it's always interesting how things pan out. Like when I went to Massillon on Friday, it was tough because it was raining. It was raining quite a bit when I got there. So we just kind of set up at the entrance of Friends and Family Credit Union. But we had a lot of people come by and make donations in the rain. And that was fantastic. And I think the Friends and Family ended up donating almost $8,000 because they run all kinds of different events to raise money for the Wishathon, and it's fantastic. God bless them. They always do a wonderful job, Dan Belford and the crew there. And again, Gina, the manager, it's just always been a group effort for them, and always enjoy sitting over there for 2 days and being able to talk to folks who come by. But, you know, the thing about the Wishathon is that it's always wonderful for us because as a team, we all come together and work together and, you know, have fun together. We're ready to kill each other, you know, everything. It's just, you know, a whole gamut. But we're a big family, and it works out to be so wonderful because in the end, then we look at that total. And totals, the money came in fast and furious on Friday. It was amazing that it came in fast and furious. And really, we had some large donations, but none over the top, which tells me that Stark County residents came out making those donations. It was just amazing, the number of folks who, you know, just knew that even if they just donated $20, it was really going to help the kids. And then to get to see the kids, you know, the ones who have already, you know, had their wish, ones that are just so excited to be able to get their wish, all of those things. And there's so many stories that stick out. We have that montage of everything. We'll play that for you next hour. You can kind of take a listen and hear all the fun things that happen. But, you know, it's every single year, 19 years, we went past the $3 million mark, which is extraordinary. And then next year will be our 20th anniversary. So we are so looking forward to that. It'll be our 20th anniversary, and it'll be Wish's 45th anniversary. A big year next year, very big year next year. So again, like I said, thank you so much to everyone who took a moment to donate. You can still donate at wishescanhappen.org if you'd like to, or WHBC. abcwishes.com. Very simple. You can still do that if you didn't get a chance. All right. We are coming up on 5 minutes now before six, and very humid out there. Be ready. 68 degrees in downtown Canton.
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16: 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Jim Michaels with news. 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
17: And this is WHBC News after 6 o'clock. Drive time traffic for you this morning. Looks pretty good. No issues, nothing getting in your way right at the moment. AccuWeather's Jason Katarina says clouds will give way to some sun. Still humid, though. A passing shower. High 79. Tonight, clear skies. Start to get some of this humidity out of here. Low 59. Tomorrow, mostly sunny. A more pleasant day. High 81. But then it's back to the humidity Wednesday. That afternoon thunderstorm and 77. At the airport, clouds and 72 this morning. 68. In downtown Canton at your severe weather station. Good morning. 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An elderly Canton woman was killed in a car transit.

0: bus accident in the city yesterday afternoon. The Canton Metro crash team says 85-year-old Dina Agalopoulos failed to stop at the stop sign at 35th Street Northwest and Cleveland Avenue, slamming into a SARTA bus. The bus driver not injured. Several passengers, though, taken to the hospital with minor injuries. An unusual accident in Stark County Saturday afternoon takes the life of a Minerva woman not far from her home. 35-year-old Bridget Reagan was driving west on Route 30 in Paris Township when the State Patrol says a large tree in a wooded area north of the highway fell directly on top of her SUV. She was pronounced dead at the scene. The Memorandum of Understanding between the U.S. and Iran officially expires today.
1: We'll probably see State Route 241 closed sometime in October. And that's actually going to be closed for about a year almost while they do that work and that roundabout and that profile change.
2: The 60-day agreement ran into trouble early on with both sides trading multiple waves of strikes. The deadline comes as Iran continues to attack ships in the Strait of Hormuz. Tehran is also working on a separate deal with Oman on managing the key waterway. The U.S., meantime, is ramping up economic pressure on Iran rather than launching a new military offensive.
0: That's Fox News Radio's Marianne Rafferty. ODOT's Justin Chesnick telling us a little bit prematurely about a new road construction project getting underway soon. It'll impact some drivers in Jackson Township. $9.7 million project on Route 241 or Wales Avenue at Schuylkill Street Northwest. That's a two-parter. A three-legged roundabout will go in at the intersection while the bridge over Nemecilla Creek nearby there on Wales to be replaced. The profile of the roadway raised to prevent future flooding of the road. Westbound drivers on Schuylkill will still be able to access northbound Route 241, the intersection to be completely closed for 2 months sometime next year. Walking to school has been made safer by projects funded by the state's Safe Routes to School program. Got a couple more local projects there. They walk to Glenwood Intermediate School to be made safer with a multi-use path built along 44th Street Northeast with a crossing to the school entrance. That's getting $775,000 between next year and 2029. And a similar project along Route 212 in Leesville makes the walk to the Connaughton Valley School safer. That's getting $197,000 over the next 2 years. AccuWeather says cloud, sun, a passing shower in 79, got 68 degrees. Continued rough weather locally and across Ohio. Over 4,000 mainly AEP customers plunged in the dark in Stark County yesterday afternoon, mainly because of trees falling on power lines. A lot of reports of trees coming down. Big impacts as far as power goes, the north end of Canton, the Mapleton-Robertsville area, also a larger outage forced the closure of a portion of Fulton Drive northwest near Wales. There's a tornado warning up for Carroll County for a time. No word on any touchdown there. And the governor's deployed the State Patrol, National Guard, and ODOT again to already flood-damaged parts of Muskingum, Perry, and Morgan counties. More rain fell yesterday and last night. Getting word of more water rescues in Muskingum County. Meantime, they're assessing the damage in Hawaii from what is now Tropical Storm Lala. Here's Fox News Radio's Grinnell Scott.
3: As Lala weakens and moves away from the islands, it's revealing damage and potential dangers in its wake. Hawaii Governor Josh Green said preliminary estimates show
4: 100 houses or more are damaged and lost.
3: He added, through the storm, rain saturated land on Hawaii and other locations, which will present an additional hazard moving forward.
4: They had 28 inches of rain in some areas. There's just going to be a ton of landslides on the Big Island.
0: Canton City Public Health hits the streets of Canton beginning tonight for a third round of mosquito spraying. We'll start in the northwest quadrant. Hours of spraying are 9 to midnight, weather permitting. Those with respiratory ailments should take the necessary precautions. It's also a reminder for beekeepers to protect their hives from the spray. The mosquito spraying schedule we'll put up for you at WHBC.com. 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
0: Best of all, that total puts the Wishathon over the $3 million mark for the 19 years it's been on the air. The 36 hours told the stories of the kids ages 3 to 21 dealing with life-threatening medical conditions and having their wishes granted. WHBC News Time, 6:06, 68 degrees in downtown Canton.
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7: Here's your AccuWeather forecast. Today, expect a passing shower in the morning, followed by humid conditions with clouds gradually clearing to reveal some sunshine. The high will reach 79. Tonight will be clear with a low of 59. Tomorrow will bring mostly sunny skies, pleasant conditions, and lower humidity with a high of 81. Tomorrow night, anticipate partly cloudy skies with a low dipping to 63. With the AccuWeather forecast, I'm meteorologist Jason Caterina for News Talk 1480 WHBC.
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0: 85-year-old Dina Agalopoulos of Canton killed yesterday afternoon when her car struck a SARTA bus at Cleveland Avenue and 35th Street Northwest. Canton police say she failed to stop at the stop sign. Several passengers aboard the bus taken to the hospital with minor injuries. Your next news at 6:30, and when it breaks, Jim Michaels on Canton's Morning News with Pam Cook.
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2: Oh, good Monday morning, everyone. Good to be back in the studio. Sitting here with producer Nick, getting back into our routine of things. Spent the 36 hours in that tent on Whipple Avenue. I'll tell you, though, boy, it was a great adventure, and thank you to everyone. Thank you to everyone who made a donation, honestly. And if you are waiting to see if you were the high bidder on your auction item, you'll get an email. It'll tell you to pay for it and give you the instructions on how to pick it up, just in case you were wondering. And I'm just, you know, taking a deep breath now and now turning my attention to high school football, which gets underway in Stark County this coming Thursday evening. Looking forward to that, of course. We'll talk with Dan Belford every Friday morning at 7:40, and he'll fill us in on all things happening with our games that we're covering and high school football in general. So looking forward to getting that started this week as well. All righty, let us find out what's happening in the world of sports. Here's Kenny Rota.
6: Good Monday morning, everybody. This sports report is brought to you by Ortho United. The Guardians, a 5-0 loser at home yesterday to the San Diego Padres. With the loss, Cleveland falls to 60-65 on the year. They are now 6 games out of first place in the AL Central behind the White Sox. The Guards are off tonight. They'll welcome the San Francisco Giants to town on Tuesday night. Now, one other Guards note, right fielder Chase DeLauder exited yesterday's game with left hamstring tightness. No further update was given. Elsewhere in Major League Baseball news, pitcher Tommy John, who won 288 games but is better known for being the first pitcher to have successful elbow surgery, and thus it was named after him, he has passed away. Tommy John was 83 years old. The Browns back at practice getting ready for workouts with the Bills before playing them this Saturday at 1 p.m. in Cleveland and right here on WHBC. With Deshaun Watson starting this past weekend's game, a 34-10 loss to the Bears, it will be Shedeur Sanders who gets the start at quarterback on Saturday against Buffalo. For News Talk 1480 WHBC Sports and Canton's Morning News, I'm Kenny Rota.
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2: All right, looking good right now on the roadways. Again, as I said, very humid out there. Could see some rain this morning. So just keep an eye on it, and we will do the same. Give us a call on the traffic tip line if you see a problem. 330-450-1480.
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2: And according to AccuWeather, we are going to have a shower this morning, otherwise humid, with some clouds and sun, a high of 79. Clear skies tonight, low 59. Mostly sunny, very pleasant tomorrow, high 81. Right now, 68 degrees on your severe weather station, 1480 WHBC.
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3: All right, as you're heading out this morning, should be in pretty good shape. Honestly, not a whole lot going on out there. So we're keeping an eye on things for you. And you may see a little bit of rain off and on. That could slow you down just a bit. But, of course, just be careful. And we'll keep you up today if there are any trouble spots out there. 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
8: 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Stick with us. Now, the 1480 WHBC AccuWeather forecast.
3: Well, according to AccuWeather, we are going to see a passing shower this morning. Otherwise, humid with clouds giving way to sun later on, a high of 79. Tonight, some clear skies with a low of 59. Tomorrow, mostly sunny, very pleasant, less humid, and a high of 81. But then on Wednesday, the humidity returns and we'll have a mixture of clouds and sun, maybe an afternoon thunderstorm on Wednesday, and a high around 77. Right now, 68 degrees on your severe weather station, 1480 WHBC. All right, 20 minutes after 6 on this Monday morning, and we're hearing of more recalls, you know. We've had such a terrible situation with the lettuce and the jalapenos, and now The Food and Drug Administration.

0: administration has upgraded an egg recall to the highest risk level. The FDA declared its class one recall, citing the possibility that consuming the eggs affected could cause serious health consequences or death. Now, according to the latest update, nearly 98 people have been sickened across 17 states, with 26 people being put in the hospital. No deaths have been reported. The recall numbers of the products were sold under several brands, including Kroger, Brookshire's, Country Morning, Simple Truth, and Sunups, as well as some various bulk grade A and grade AA eggs. Now, the illness usually occurs within 12 to 72 hours after eating the eggs. Sell-by or best-by dates are between July 20th of 2026 and August 17th of 2026. So please, if you have any of those brands, be making sure that you just throw them away, get rid of them. Also, you know, we have talked so many times about flock cameras, and there's just all over Northeast Ohio, actually all across the state of Ohio, certainly. We're looking at cities and municipalities either using the flock cameras, saying that they are very helpful, and there are others that are saying, no, we're not going to do this. But a new website lets you check if your car has been recorded by a flock camera. It's called Have I Been Flocked? Yeah, have I been flocked? Careful now. But it tracks flock audit logs and allows drivers to see if their license plate has been run by law enforcement agencies. Jason Hinyar, who created the site after discovering flock misuse, says now people can see who is watching them. And the information is incomplete because it works from public records only. So again, but it is maybe something some folks want to investigate. And there is, like I said, such controversy, although we do have to say that a person who was charged with a really, really horrific road rage incident was caught in Jackson Township by the flock cameras. So there are the good and bad things for sure. No doubt about that. Are you getting ready for school? Is this the week that the kids or grandkids head back to class? I know a lot of people are thinking about it. Some may be going back today or have already gone back, but the majority of Stark County schools do go this week, basically towards the end of the week, like the 18th, 19th, 20th. That's Tuesday, Wednesday, Thursday this week. That's kind of where everybody sits. But just remember, the thing we want to remind everybody of, you know, mornings and afternoons are going to look a little different. Of course, mornings, you know, we're going to see more traffic. You're going to see school buses. Of course, kids will be walking to school, and we want you to be very, very careful. So pay attention, be aware. We don't want to have any kind of tragic accident happening. And it may take you a little longer if you're used to driving to work at that time when the buses are out, that kind of thing. It may take you a little bit longer than normal. So make sure you're keeping that in mind and keep it all stress-free as the kids head back to class. I cannot believe this is happening already. I just can't. It's we waited and waited and waited so much for the nice warm weather and for May and June, and here we are, it's August, and kids are heading back to school and football starting and all that kind of good stuff. My goodness, it'll be Christmas before you know it. All right, we have 25 minutes now after 6 and 68 degrees in downtown Canton.
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3: This morning, some fresh readings on the economy are released. The Empire State Manufacturing Survey will give us an idea how factories in the Northeast are holding up this month. And the National Association of Home Builders releases its August housing market index. Later this week, Target and chipmaker Analog Devices report earnings on Wednesday. Walmart reports Thursday. Thomas Martin of Global Investments remains optimistic.
4: This has been an earnings-driven rally. We were talking about a bubble at some point. If you want to

0: bubble, things can get a little bit crazier. So I do think you can see a bit more of a rally. And then, of course, you might have a supportive Fed at this point.
1: On Wednesday, the Federal Reserve releases minutes from last month's meeting, though that meeting was before cooler inflation readings for July were released. That's your Fox Business Report. I'm Jenny Coselda, invested in you.
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2: This is WHBC News at 6:30. Drive time traffic for you this morning. Looks okay. Moving along well on area freeways. AccuWeather and Jason Katerina has the clouds giving way to some sun today. Humid, passing shower, the high 79, 85, yesterday's high. Tonight, clear skies, low 59. Tomorrow, mostly sunny, less humid, high 81. And back to the humidity Wednesday, an afternoon thunderstorm and 77. Radar has a couple of very widely scattered showers up in Portage County. It is currently 68 at your severe weather station. Good morning. Jim Michaels with WHBC News. 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There are road construction projects that start toward the end of the typical construction season, and continue into the next year. And that's the case with the Wales Avenue Northwest Roundabout and Safety Project at Schuffel Street in Jackson Township. It's going to be sold to a contractor soon, with work beginning in a couple of weeks. It will also require a year-long closure on Wales just south of Schuffel starting in October. Justin Chesnick with ODOT saying the bridge over Nemecilla Creek is going to be replaced and the roadway elevated in that area.
11: We're going to be raising the profile of that road to prevent some flooding problems we've had in the past.
2: Of course, Wales Avenue is also State Route 241. That's a $9.7 million project starting soon. Making it safer to walk to and from school thanks to Ohio's Safe Routes to School program and the Plain Local Schools Glenwood Intermediate School will see a shared use path built along 44th Street Northeast with a crossing to the school entrance and a refuge island in the street. Now they're getting $775,000 over the next 2 years for that project, and the Connaughton Valley Schools to build a multi-use path as well and high visibility crossing along Route 212 in Leesville. They're getting $197,000 from the state for that. Major military drills underway in South Korea with thousands of U.S. troops taking part. Here's the latest from the Fox News Foreign Desk.
14: Ulchi Freedom Shield is a 10-day exercise that takes place around this time each year. We're told it'll reflect the changing character of war. That includes the use of unmanned systems, electronic warfare, and cyber operations. The United States and South Korea are in the process of handing over operational wartime control from Washington to Seoul. Jonathan Savage, Fox News.
2: And President Trump saying he's unhappy with Seoul, though, over their lack of participation in the Iran war. No cause of death for a Hollywood actress.
15: Actress Hayden Panettiere has died at the age of 36. She was best known for her roles in Remember the Titans and Nashville. Her representative calling her an incredible light who brought love and joy to millions. Earlier this year, she released a candid memoir about her battles with postpartum depression, addiction, abuse, and recovery.
2: Fox's Marianne Rafferty. She was also known for her role as Kirby Reed in the Scream horror franchise. A couple of fatal accidents in Stark County. An 85-year-old Canton woman killed yesterday afternoon when her passenger car slammed into the side of a SARTA bus. The Canton Metro crash team says Dina Agalopoulos failed to stop at 35th Street Northwest and Cleveland Avenue. Several passengers on the bus transported with minor injuries. The driver of the bus not hurt. And a freak accident in southeast Stark County on Saturday afternoon. 35-year-old Bridget Reagan, who has a Minerva address, was killed when her Jeep vehicle was struck by a falling tree along Route 30 in Paris Township. The State Highway Patrol says no other vehicles were involved. The victim pronounced deceased at the scene. AccuWeather says the humidity hangs on with a passing shower today and 79. It's 68 degrees. Continued rough weather both locally and across Ohio. Over 4,000 mainly AEP customers in Stark County plunged in the dark yesterday afternoon, mainly by trees falling on power lines. A lot of reports of fallen trees in yesterday's storm. And then in Stark County, we got a second one toward evening. Big impacts from that initial storm, power outages north end of Canton, the Mapleton-Robertsville area, also a portion of Fulton Drive Northwest, which was closed near Wales Avenue in Jackson Township. A lot of trees and wires down. It was a tornado warning for Carroll County for a time. No word on touchdown. The governor's deployed the State Patrol, National Guard, and ODOT again to already flood-damaged parts of Muskingum, Perry, and Morgan counties. More rain falling there. Yesterday, there were water rescues taking place in Muskingum County. Another round of mosquito spraying in Canton starting tonight. Canton City Public Health is spraying in the northwest quadrant of the city tonight through Wednesday night, hours 9 p.m. to midnight. From there, spraying continues Thursday and Friday in the southwest quadrant, northeast and southeast, set for next week. And another successful 1480 WHBC Mix 94.1 Wishathon. Last Thursday and Friday, the 36-hour-long event to support Stark County-based Wishes Can Happen brought in $225,324. During the 19th wishathon, there was this cumulative goal in mind as well, and it's not always easy getting there.
17: A little bit hoping that things would turn around at the end, but honestly, they turned around and we passed the $3 million mark.
2: Funds grant wishes to children ages 3 to 21 with life-threatening medical conditions. Next year at this time will be the 20th Wishathon. WHBC News Time, 636, 68 degrees in downtown Canton.
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18: Here's your AccuWeather forecast. Today, expect a passing shower in the morning, followed by humid conditions with clouds gradually clearing to reveal some sunshine. The high will reach 79. Tonight will be clear with a low of 59. Tomorrow will bring mostly sunny skies, pleasant conditions, and lower humidity with a high of 81. Tomorrow night, anticipate partly cloudy skies with a low dipping to 63. With the AccuWeather forecast, I'm meteorologist Jason Caterina for News Talk 1480 WHBC.
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2: Now we typically think of road construction projects starting in the spring. Here's one beginning soon. ODOT expects to have a contractor in place shortly for the proposed roundabout at Wales Avenue Northwest and Schuylkill Street in Jackson Township. Now, the first part of that project is a new Wales Avenue bridge over Nemecilla Creek. That's going to necessitate a closure. Your next news at 7, and when it breaks, Jim Michaels on Canton's Morning News with Pam Cook.
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17: Well, good Monday morning, everyone. 20 minutes now before 7.

0: And again, recapping our 19th annual Wishes Can Happen Wishathon, we're going to share with you a little montage of some of the moments that we were appreciative of and just made the Wishathon a great success. We'll do that here coming up. First, though, let's get to sports. Here's Kenny Rota.
1: Good Monday morning, everybody. This sports report is brought to you by Ortho United. The Guardians, a 5-0 loser at home yesterday to the San Diego Padres. With the loss, Cleveland falls to 60-65 on the year. They are now 6 games out of first place in the AL Central behind the White Sox. The Guards are off tonight. They'll welcome the San Francisco Giants to town on Tuesday night. Now, one other Guards note, right fielder Chase DeLauder exited yesterday's game with left hamstring tightness. No further update was given. Elsewhere in Major League Baseball news, pitcher Tommy John, who won 288 games but is better known for being the first pitcher to have successful elbow surgery, and thus it was named after him, he has passed away. Tommy John was 83 years old. The Browns back at practice getting ready for workouts with the Bills before playing them this Saturday at 1 p.m. in Cleveland and right here on WHBC. With Deshaun Watson starting this past weekend's game, a 34-10 loss to the Bears, it will be Shedeur Sanders who gets the start at quarterback on Saturday against Buffalo. For News Talk 1480 WHBC Sports and Canton's Morning News, I'm Kenny Rota.
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0: All right, looks pretty good out there. Like I said, may see a little bit of rain off and on, and that could slow you down just a bit. But again, be careful and give yourself a little extra time this morning. Might be a good idea. Give us a call if you see any problems out there. 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
0: Well, according to AccuWeather, we're going to see some showers this morning, then sunshine later, high 79. Clear skies tonight, low 59, mostly sunny tomorrow, high 81. Right now, 68 degrees on your severe weather station, 1480 WHBC.
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8: I can't believe I'm saying this, but it is the 19th annual All Care Wishathon to benefit Wishes Can Happen.
9: The support is going to be here over the next 36 hours. I feel good. I feel confident. I'm ready.
8: I do too. 44 years ago, Cindy Morrow came up with Wishes Can Happen.
10: We started it. We just thought we'll grant a few wishes and make a few kids happy. And here we are, 44 years, and we've lost count of wishes. It's well over 2,000.
9: She always wanted to go to Disneyland. We had always gone to Disney World. It was always easier. You could, you know, you could drive. So that was her wish, to see Disneyland and go to Disneyland and actually go to California.
8: Madeline, we're glad to see you this morning, young lady.
11: Kim O'Reilly, and I'm presenting her with this wish granter button.
12: That's one of my favorite things about this day, is so many of you parents continue to give back and continue to make, you know, this a priority.
13: Yeah, well, because it makes a difference. And it's like, it truly makes a difference for the kids and for us, for the parents.
8: Order in the court. Order in the court. We need the judge. We need the judge. So good morning, Judge Frank Forcioni.
14: Just our county is just so amazing, a bonding together for this cause. It's been great.
8: Yeah, and the wishes keep getting more and more expensive, right?
14: Yeah, that has went up like my prison sentences. They go up each year.
8: Based on the circumstances.
14: Yeah.
15: And Jordan Miller, come on over here.
16: Xavier, he had neuroblastoma. And I was familiar with pediatric cancer because I had worked with Wishes for quite a while.
8: Yeah.
16: And then he gets diagnosed in the first place. Yeah, you guys were some of the first people I knew. And then you put me back in contact with Madeline.
17: Joel and Munch on the radio.
18: But that sounds like a combo, doesn't it?
17: It does. We got our work cut out for us this year, too. We got two wishes on the Kimball Wish Board. The drive-thru's been fairly busy the last
18: That's what I'd like to hear. I went across the way to Human Bean to get some coffee. And as I was getting my coffee, three car stops and want to give me money.
17: Bella, tell me who you wanted to see.
19: Megan Maroney.
17: Now,
19: it was really fun.
17: And you got a chance to meet her, too, right?
19: Yeah.
20: And she gave Bella a bouquet of flowers. And it was wrapped in tissue paper that said Megan's name on it.
18: Oh, wow.
20: And a guitar pick, too. Oh, and Megan hugged her.
17: Look at that nice little couch over there. That's a nice couch, right? That's from Casey's Furniture. Pam Cook is going to do her Vanna White now.
18: I want to do a play-by-play of Pam sitting on the couch.
17: I love that.
18: I've never done couch play-by-play before.
17: Pam just touched the couch. So if you end up winning the couch, you could say this couch was touched by Pam Cook.
21: We've got Holly Strano with us. Holly, always so good to have you on board.
22: The other thing that I applaud these families, and you just touched on this, is that they are coming out here. They are talking about it. Yeah. And that is brave. It's very important for people to donate. It really is. These kids have so much fun, and they don't have to worry about their sickness or anything. And
23: so we were able to come today and present the grand total that we raised from the event, which was $5,020.
8: Wow.
23: So
8: $5,020.
23: We are so excited about that.
8: Yay. That's amazing.
12: That $5,000 just put us over the top of the next wish. Ladies and gentlemen, we just hit six wishes up on the Kimball Wish Board. Make some noise for it. Everybody be excited.
16: This is Wishathon, I believe, number 13 for me.
24: This is my ninth Wishathon. We're up to wish number 7 already.
16: We put just it got up on the here. Board. Go. There we go. The Kimball Wish Board Wishathon counter. Yes.
24: Let me read a couple of these mentions right now. Right. Eric for Travis. Jessica says, never give up. Marcia says, I hope many wishes come true. Renee loves Wishes Can Happen in honor of Nick. Kathleen of Cameron. Eddie, in memory of Cameron. Terry, in memory of Cameron. All made donations. Diana, Pam, Tracy, John, Mike, and Tom, in memory of Robin.
16: Hi, Haley. Good to see you.
25: Hello.
16: Thanks for being here with us.
25: I think my most favorite part was the rides and stuff, but mostly for Theo because of this is like the only time experience
16: right.
25: for him.
16: Right.
25: And I'm very glad that he got to have this experience.
24: You're a great sister. A lot of times people challenge each other. Somebody wants to challenge Kenny and I to do something right now. If you stop by Springbrook Plaza, whether it's a push-up, a hop, whatever, challenge us, make a donation, we'll do it for you. We're not afraid to do something, you know, get physical, let's go.
16: Speak for yourself, but we'll see. We'll see.
24: Guess what?
16: What?
24: Finally.
16: All right, let's do it.
24: Finally.
16: Yes, let's do it. Let's put another one on the wish board. Now up to 8 wishes. Thank you, thank you, thank you. Caleb, what was your favorite part about SeaWorld?
25: The shows.
16: The shows. Is Shamu still there? Do they still have Shamu?
25: The sea lion show.
16: Oh, sea lion show too.
0: We had rental car problems while we were down there too, and she was on the horn with them as immediately getting it all sorted out for us.
16: Really?
1: Awesome. Yeah, we broke down on the side of the
0: highway. We didn't even have to worry about a breakdown while we were in Florida.
16: Oh, that's fantastic.
1: It's amazing.
11: There's a bunch of people here who have a bunch of Corvettes. I think they brought 11 to you the day of your wish that Aaron was with you.
1: Yes.
11: They're here.
3: My name is Jack Robinson, and I, as a member of Buckeye Corvette, we like to present a check to you.
11: Thank
3: wishes
11: you.
3: Can happen for $1,000.
16: Take it. That's awesome.
3: Thank you.
16: We're going to put it up on the board.
24: Make some noise in this tent tonight.
16: Yeah.
24: Let's go.
16: The Kimball Wish Board. We see wish number 9 going up on the board. Now.
24: Which princess are you?
25: Actually, I guess I am a queen. I'm Queen Elsa.
24: Oh, Frozen.
25: Yeah. I have my sister Anna here today.
16: All right.
25: And then we have Princess Belle and Cinderella.
24: Belle!
25: We're all graduated except for Cinderella. Cinderella goes to Malvern High School.
24: Oh, okay. Thank you for being here. Thank you for helping entertain all the kids today. It means a big, big deal to them.
8: All right, here we are in hour 14 of the All Care Wishathon to benefit Wishes Can Happen.
4: For what we do, I mean, everything we do, we thank everybody that shows up to our benefit rides.
8: Got
4: to
8: give me a little bit of an idea of how successful you were this year.
4: I know that our goal was $7,500 for the year.
8: Oh, wow. Okay.
4: And we well exceeded that. As of right now, you want me to tell you now?
8: Yeah, tell me now.
4: As of right now, we have brought together $9,000.
5: Hour 17 of the All Care Wishathon. John Bozica, Bob Jeffries, along with you. The other individual that's here is Baker the dog. Baker, do you have anything to say? We try to get him to speak. Yeah, he's not interested in that.
19: It's just too late for him.
8: Hour number 25.
26: Joe Palmisano is here. Nobody walking the earth that gives Pam Cook the hard time that you do, and I always appreciate seeing it live and in person.
27: I don't,
26: thank you.
27: I don't try to.
8: Yes, you do.
27: No, I really don't.
26: You're great at it, though. You're great at it.
27: Well, thank you.
8: Mr. Mike Galinak for the Altman Health System.
28: 19th year. Healthcare has been with it 14 of those 19. And love is a verb. When you actually play that out and wrap your arms around something, best skills and talents to lift it up.
27: Altman and Alt Care could only exist in Stark County. Elise.
26: And I know along with that big playhouse, you went to Give Kids the World too, right?
25: Yeah.
27: You want to sing for us?
26: Yeah.
27: Come on.
26: Let's sing.
27: What are you going to sing?
25: You Are My Sunshine.
27: You want me to sing with you?
8: No.

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1: That is the voice of Elise right there. A wish kid.
2: Hour number 29. My goodness. Come on in. Just follow the signs.
3: Just listened to us and pulled in, so very, very good.
2: Thank you very much for doing that. We definitely appreciate that. Pam Cook, Marconi nominated. She's going to be out there till 1 o'clock this afternoon. That's Friends of Family Credit Union with Dan Hell's Bells Belford, as Fantone likes to call him.
3: AC/DC even did a song about him.
2: Right.
3: Think about that.
4: But CJ was insistent on hitting every skate park that was in California. His wish molded the man that he became, because the first thing he said after getting back from his wish was, I want to hold a fundraiser on my own. Because I want to raise money for Wishes Can Happen so that I can let another kid go on a wish.
5: And the total is... 1,000.
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5: $720.
2: Oh,
5: Rocksteady.
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3: Jackson, what's up, man?
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14: This is WHBC News at 7 o'clock. Drive time traffic this morning. Not a problem for you as far as any kind of accidents or other things getting in your way at this point. It's looking pretty good. Do have 3rd Street Northwest closed right by the fairgrounds. That's where they're going to install, city's going to install one of those speed tables here this week. AccuWeather's Jason Katarina says clouds giving way to some sun. Humid, a passing shower at the high 79. Tonight, clear skies, low 59. Tomorrow, mostly sunny, less humid, high 81. But back to the humidity Wednesday, an afternoon thunderstorm and 77. A little stray shower up in Geauga County is all we're seeing on radar locally. It is 72 at the airport with fog. And 68 in downtown Canton at your severe weather station. Good morning, Jim Michaels with WHBC News. 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An elderly Canton woman was killed in a car transit bus accident in the city yesterday afternoon. The Canton Metro crash team says 85-year-old Dina Agalopoulos failed to stop at the stop sign at 35th Street Northwest and Cleveland Avenue, slamming into a SARTA bus. The bus driver not injured, several passengers taken to the hospital with minor injuries, though. An unusual accident in Stark County Saturday afternoon takes the life of a Minerva woman not far from her home. 35-year-old Bridget Reagan was driving west on Route 30 in Paris Township when the State Patrol says a large tree in a wooded area north of the highway fell directly on top of her SUV. She was pronounced deceased at the scene. The 60-day memorandum of understanding expiring.

0: today. Here's Fox's Trey Yingst in Tel Aviv.
1: Reports indicate very little diplomatic progress to de-escalate tension in the region and reopen the Strait of Hormuz. International shipping data indicated only 5 cargo ships passed through the strait on Saturday and none on Sunday. This is due to Iran continuing attacks on vessels. A bulk carrier reported being hit by an unknown projectile on Saturday.
0: There's little evidence either side wants to extend the MOU. A new road construction project getting underway soon. It'll impact some drivers in Jackson Township. The $9.7 million project on Route 241 or Wales Avenue at Schuylkill Street Northwest is a two-parter, a three-legged roundabout to go in at the intersection. While before that, the bridge over Nimisilla Creek on Wales will be replaced and the profile of the roadway raised to prevent future flooding of the road. ODOT's Justin Chesnick.
2: We'll probably see State Route 241 closed sometime in October. And that's actually going to be closed for about a year almost while they do that work and that roundabout and that profile change.
0: Westbound drivers on Schuylkill will still be able to access northbound Route 241 before the roundabout part of the project intersection then completely closed for 2 months sometime next year. Walking to school has been made safer by projects funded by the state's Safe Routes to School program. There are a couple more local projects getting money. The walk to Glenwood Intermediate School and that building to be made safer with a multi-use path built along 44th Street Northeast in Plain Township with a crossing to the school entrance. That's getting $775,000 between next year and 2029. And a similar project along Route 212 in Leesville makes the walk to the Connaughton Valley Schools safer. That's getting $197,000 over the next 2 years. AccuWeather says cloud, sun, a passing shower in 79, got 68 degrees, continued rough weather locally and across Ohio. At one point yesterday afternoon, over 4,000 mainly AEP customers in Stark County were in the dark. A lot of trees falling, some on power lines. Big power impacts at the north end of Canton. Also a big outage in the Mapleton-Robertsville area. There's also a large outage that forced the closure of a portion of Fulton Drive northwest near Wales. That power just put all of it back on. A tornado warning up for Carroll County for a time yesterday afternoon. No word on any touchdown. And the governor's deployed the State Patrol, National Guard, and ODOT to already flood-damaged parts of Muskingum, Perry, and Morgan counties where more rain was falling yesterday and last night. Some more water rescues again in Muskingum County. Meantime, the damage done, though, it is no longer a hurricane.
3: Lala's been downgraded from a Cat 1 hurricane to a tropical storm after skirting Hawaii's Big Island. Hawaii's Governor Josh Green praising rescue personnel.
4: They saved lives. They were able to pull an elderly woman out of a tree when her house washed away.
3: Lala blamed for at least one traffic-related fatality. Roughly 100 homes were damaged or lost thousands without power.
0: That's Fox News Radio's Deborah Valentine. Canton City Public Health hits the streets of Canton beginning tonight for a third round of mosquito spraying. They'll start in the northwest quadrant. Hours of spraying are 9 to midnight, weather permitting. Those with respiratory ailments should take the necessary precautions. And as just heard, the nice encapsulated version, another great year for the 1480 WHBC Mixed 94.1 Wishathon to benefit Wishes Can Happen, the 36-hour fundraising marathon last week right here.
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0: And the best of all, that total puts the Wishathon over the $3 million mark for the 19 years it's been on the air. 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
7: Here's your AccuWeather forecast. Today, expect a passing shower in the morning, followed by humid conditions with clouds gradually clearing to reveal some sunshine. The high will reach 79. Tonight will be clear with a low of 59. Tomorrow will bring mostly sunny skies, pleasant conditions, and lower humidity with a high of 81. Tomorrow night, anticipate partly cloudy skies with a low dipping to 63. With the AccuWeather forecast, Forecast. I'm meteorologist Jason Caterina for News Talk 1480 WHBC.
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0: 85-year-old Dina Agalopoulos of Canton was killed yesterday afternoon when her car struck a SARTA bus at Cleveland Avenue and 35th Street Northwest. Canton police say she failed to stop at the stop sign there. Several passengers aboard the bus were taken to the hospital with minor injuries. Your next news at 7:30, and when it breaks, Jim Michaels on Canton's Morning News with Pam Cook.
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3: Oh, it is a Monday morning, 17th day of August, ladies and gentlemen, and 10 minutes after 7. You know how I always talk about, like, being in the office or the workplace, and you're like, I have to layer up, freezing cold, hands are cold, put a sweater on, all that kind of stuff. And it happens, you know, I go outside to warm up. I know how cold it is in this building because I look at the front door and it is all frosted over. Not really frosted, fogged over. Like there's condensation. It's because it's so warm outside and so cold in here. Very cold in here right now. Got to get hot chocolate or something. Anyway. We have lots to get to this hour on Canton's Morning News. 69 degrees out there and lots of humidity for sure. All right, let us get to sports, and Kenny Rota can fill us in. Kenny?
22: Good Monday morning, everybody. This sports report is brought to you by Ortho United. The Guardians, a 5-0 loser at home yesterday to the San Diego Padres. With the loss, Cleveland falls to 60-65 on the year. They are now 6 games out of first place in the AL Central behind the White Sox. The guards are off tonight. They'll welcome the San Francisco Giants to town on Tuesday night. Now, one other guards note, right fielder Chase DeLauder exited yesterday's game with left hamstring tightness. No further update was given. Elsewhere in Major League Baseball news, pitcher Tommy

0: John, who won 288 games but is better known for being the first pitcher to have successful elbow surgery, and thus it was named after him, he has passed away. Tommy John was 83 years old. The Browns back at practice getting ready for workouts with the Bills before playing them this Saturday at 1 p.m. in Cleveland and right here on WHBC. With Deshaun Watson starting this past weekend's game, a 34-10 loss to the Bears, it will be Shedeur Sanders who gets the start at quarterback on Saturday against Buffalo. For News Talk 1480 WHBC Sports and Canton's Morning News, I'm Kenny Rota.
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2: All right, looking good. No problems to report right now out there on the highways and byways, as we say. But I'll tell you, we are seeing, you know, some areas where it's very humid and we're still getting a little bit of rain off and on. But just kind of navigate through that. You should be A-okay. Give us a call on the traffic tip line, 330-450-1480.
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2: Well, according to AccuWeather, we are going to see a passing shower this morning. Otherwise, clouds and sun mixed, a high of 79. Clear skies tonight with a low around 59. And then tomorrow, mostly sunny, pleasant, and less humid with a high around 81. Right now, 68 degrees on your severe weather station, 1480 WHBC.
3: 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It's Frank Salona sitting here with Kenny Rota. We've got some big news for Friday nights this football season.
0: That's right, Frank. 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
2: All right, looking pretty good out there on the roadways, folks, on your Monday morning as I take a look at what's happening throughout our area. If you are traveling on 77 through Canton, looks pretty good. Actually, looks pretty quiet out there. Folks out and about, but not too much traffic. We'll keep an eye on it for you. We'll let you know if there are any changes. You let us know if you see any problems, and we will pass them along. Give us a call on the traffic tip line, 330-450-1480.
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2: And according to AccuWeather, how about we'll see some showers this morning for sure. And then, of course, some sunshine later on today. We will have a high of 79, clear skies tonight, a low of 59, and tomorrow mostly sunny, pleasant, less humid, high 81. 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Right now, 68 degrees on your severe weather station, 1480 WHBC. So today is Monday, August 17th, and I'm just taking a quick look at first day for students throughout Stark County. There are some that begin tomorrow, the 18th, and many are starting on the 19th as well. Some are staggered, depending on which grade level you're in. But I do know that some districts like Marlington, for one, won't start until after Labor Day. Congratulations to them. Also, Perry Local, Plain Local, let's see, first day for students. No, first day for students, that's Marlington. Everybody else is this week. So, again, Labor Day is Monday the 7th, and all schools have that day off. But, again, we'll continue to remind you about extra traffic, probably mostly starting tomorrow. That's what we're going to see. But, you know, extra traffic, we're going to see kids walking, gyms. Been talking about that in the news and making, kids have a safer path to school if they are indeed walking. There are some kids that ride their bikes or have e-bikes. The older kids just have to be very, very careful because this can be a dangerous situation. And, you know, last year we had some tragic events happen as kids were heading to school, and we don't want that to be happening again this year. So, again, just keep that in mind. Most school districts heading back to class starting tomorrow. And before you know it, you know, I was saying, well, before you know it, Christmas will be here. It's just, I hate how fast the summertime goes. It just makes me sad. But we know we'll be changing clocks, at least we think we will. So President Trump is calling on senators to vote on a bill that would make daylight saving time permanent. In a post on Truth Social, the president wrote that more sun later in the day is better, including for fighting crime. President also said changing clocks and watches twice yearly causes disruption and chaos. The bill proposes making daylight saving time the permanent standard nationwide. The House approved the legislation last

0: this month. If the bill becomes law, sunrise would not be until 8 a.m. or later, sometimes 9 a.m. in the winter. Some experts suggest that permanent standard time would be better for Americans. So, again, this is a topic of discussion all the time because there are a lot of parents out there, obviously, don't want their kids going to school in the dark. You would be going to work in the dark, just like Nick and I do every single day. But again, we'll see how far this goes. There's always some major discussions about that. So certainly want you to be safe. We want everybody to be safe. I'm not sure exactly how all that's going to, you know, pan out. But again, we'll continue to keep an eye on that. So did you see in Colorado, we've been talking, first of all of these major storms that have been happening, even in southern Ohio, the Cincinnati area, Indiana, some just epic flooding in Indiana, pretty unbelievable stuff. But in Colorado, it's not every day that you see a snowplow clearing the roads in August, but that's exactly what happened. But it wasn't snow. It was the heaviest hailstorm they had ever seen in the area of Vail, Colorado. There were inches of hail on the ground. And this video that's obviously gone viral shows a snowplow pushing blocks of hail off the road. And the weather was so wild in that region over the weekend that a landspout was even spotted. But again, this is late summer storms, not snow, but hail. And it's crazy to see it because you look at it, it looks like these giant major chunks of ice all over the place. So the weather has just been very unbelievable. And this summer was odd. You know, we had heavy rains. We had such scorching weather for a while, high heat, chillier weather. It's just been a mixed bag of things. We'll see what's in store for the wintertime, right? That's kind of what we're looking towards now, fall and winter. So keep our fingers crossed that it's nothing drastic. We just don't want that at all. All right, we are coming up on 25 minutes after 7 this morning, and an hour from now, we'll be chatting with our senior White House correspondent for Gray Television, Mr. John Decker, and we'll see what's happening in Washington, D.C., and what his plans are for the week, but we will get to that right now. I will take a break because we have news coming up with Jim Michaels, and again, a reminder, it's humid out there as hell, get out, humid. And some rain in some areas, and 69 degrees in downtown Canton.
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3: Cooler inflation readings this week are reducing pressure on the Federal Reserve to raise interest rates. The S&P 500 rose to a record yesterday. Social media company Reddit is joining the S&P 500 effective next Tuesday. The stock is rallying. Reddit will replace real estate investment trust AvalonBay, which is merging with Equity Residential. The summer heat and wildfires in Europe are pushing back travel to Europe this fall. Air Canada expects September and October to break records for travel. Delta and United Airlines are also reporting shifting travel patterns, especially for Europe. Reuters says China's car industry is seeing strong sales overseas, but not at home. Car sales in China fell by a fifth in July compared with a year ago. That's your Fox Business Report. I'm Ginny Coselda. Invested in you.
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7: 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Jim Michaels with news. 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
8: This is WHBC News at 7:30. Drive time traffic for you this morning. It's been a smooth commute. Still the case, so traffic moving along well. AccuWeather's Jason Katarina says clouds giving way to some sun, humid, a passing shower, the high 79, 85, yesterday's high. Tonight, clear skies, low 59. Tomorrow, mostly sunny, less humid, the high 81. Then it's back to the humidity Wednesday, an afternoon thunderstorm, and 77. The airport calls it fog. It's more like just a low-hanging haze generally throughout the area this morning with the humidity. And it's 68 at your severe weather station. Good morning. Jim Michaels with WHBC News. There are road construction projects that start toward the end of the typical construction season and continue into the next year.
9: We do have a big project that's coming up that's going to be sold to a contractor here in the next few weeks, and that's a roundabout at State Route 241 and Schuylkill Road.
8: And that's Route 241. It's being impacted in Jackson Township. Work should begin in a couple of weeks. ODOT's Justin Chesnick says it will require a year-long closure on Wales just south of Schuylkill. Starting in October, the bridge over Nemecilla Creek will be replaced. The roadway elevated in that area to prevent future flooding. It's a $9.7 million project. making it safer to walk to and from school thanks to Ohio's Safe Routes to School program and the Plain Local Schools. Glenwood Intermediate School will see a shared-use path built along 44th Street Northeast with a crossing to the school entrance and a refuge island in the street. They're getting $775,000 over the next 2 years for that. And the Conotton Valley Schools to build a multi-use path and high-visibility crossing along Route 212 in Leesville in Carroll County. There's $197,000 coming for that from the state. Now, President Trump says an 11-day military exercise with South Korea starting today is going to be scaled back because of his friendship with the North's Kim Jong-un. Here's Fox News Radio's Jonathan Savage at the Foreign Desk.
10: President Trump announced on Truth Social yesterday the drills would be substantially reduced because it's too late to cancel. He said they send a signal that is totally inappropriate and hostile and cited his very good relationship with Kim. The president also wrote the U.S. bears most of the cost and mentioned also that South Korea's leader rejected an invitation to take part in the denuclearization of Iran.
8: News this morning that Hollywood has lost a bright younger star.
11: Actress Hayden Panettiere has died. The actress, known for her roles in shows like Heroes and Nashville. Details of her death announced Sunday night unknown. Panettiere, representative, saying she was an incredible light and a force of nature who brought immeasurable love and joy to all who knew her and to the millions who watched her on screen. Hayden Panettiere, dead at the age of 36.
8: That's Fox News Radio's Ted Lindner. A couple of fatal accidents to tell you about in Stark County. An 85-year-old Canton woman killed yesterday afternoon when her passenger car slammed into the side of a SARTA bus. The Canton Metro crash team says Dina Agalopoulos failed to stop at 35th Street Northwest and Cleveland Avenue. Several passengers on the bus transported with minor injuries. The driver not hurt. A freak accident in southeast Stark County Saturday afternoon. 35-year-old Bridget Reagan, who has a Minerva address, was killed when her Jeep vehicle was struck by a falling tree along Route 30 in Paris Township. The State Highway Patrol says no other vehicles were involved. The victim pronounced deceased at the scene. MacuWeather says the humidity hangs on today with a passing shower and 79. It's 68 degrees. Continued rough weather locally and across Ohio. Had about 4,000 plus mainly AEP customers in Stark County in the dark yesterday afternoon from that first set of storms that moved through. Big impacts in the north part of Canton, the Mapleton-Robertsville area. It was also a larger power outage along Fulton Drive northwest near Wales Avenue that closed the road for a while. Tornado warning up for Carroll County for a time. No word on any touchdown. And now the governor's deployed the State Patrol, National Guard, and ODOT to some of those flood-damaged counties once again. More rain falling. There were water rescues taking place in Muskingum County. Another round of mosquito spraying in Canton starting tonight. Canton City Public Health to spray in the northwest quadrant of the city. That's tonight through Wednesday, hours 9 p.m. to midnight. From there, spraying continues Thursday and Friday in the southwest quadrant, the northeast and southeast set for next week. With this damp weather, the city's health department recommends moving items like cans, bottles, and even toys that can collect water and breed mosquitoes. And it was another successful 1480 WHBC Mix 94.1 Wishathon last Thursday and Friday. The 36-hour-long event to support Stark County-based Wishes Can Happen brought in $225,000 and $324, $325,324. During the 19th Wishathon, there was a cumulative goal always in mind, and it's not always easy getting there.
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8: The funds grant wishes to children ages 3 to 21 with life-threatening medical conditions. The 36 hours told the stories of the kids with those conditions. WHBC News Time at 7:36, 68 degrees in downtown Canton.
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14: Here's your AccuWeather forecast. Today, expect a passing shower in the morning, followed by humid conditions with clouds gradually clearing to reveal some sunshine. The high will reach 79. Tonight will be clear with a low of 59. Tomorrow will bring mostly sunny skies, pleasant conditions, and lower humidity with a high of 81. Tomorrow night, anticipate partly cloudy skies with a low dipping to 63. With the AccuWeather forecast, I'm meteorologist Jason Caterina for News Talk 1480 WHBC.
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16: Now we think of road construction projects starting in the spring. Here's one beginning soon. ODOT expects to have a contractor in place soon for the proposed roundabout at Wales Avenue Northwest and Schuffel Street in Jackson Township. But the first part of that project includes a new Wales Avenue bridge over Nemecilla Creek, and that's going to necessitate a closure coming up in October. Next news at 8, and when it breaks, Jim Michaels on Canton's Morning News with Pam Cook.
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29: All right, it is a beautiful Monday morning. Just going to say that because, honestly, what happened at our annual Wishathon last Thursday and Friday just made the sun shine. And thank you to everyone. I have to just say a big thank you to everyone who made a donation, who came out to visit, who talked to us, did some fun things. All of you who bid on the auction. And if you did, if you were the winning bid, you're getting an email that tells you you're the winning bidder and here's how you pay. And it'll all come together. You'll be able to pick up your items later on this week. So if you have any questions, obviously, you can contact me. But we're excited about it, and it just was such a success. And again, appreciate everybody and everything you did. All right, let us get to what's happening in the world of sports this morning, and Kenny Rota has that for us. Kenny?
30: Good Monday morning, everybody. This sports report is brought to you by Ortho United. The Guardians, a 5-0 loser at home yesterday to the San Diego Padres. With the loss, Cleveland falls to 60-65 on the year. They are now 6 games out of first place in the AL Central behind the White Sox. The Guards are off tonight. They'll welcome the San Francisco Giants to town on Tuesday night. Now, one other guards note, right fielder Chase DeLauder exited yesterday's game with left hamstring tightness. No further update was given. Elsewhere in Major League Baseball news, pitcher Tommy John, who won 288 games but is better known for being the first pitcher to have successful elbow surgery, and thus it was named after him, he has passed away. Tommy John was 83 years old. The Browns back at practice getting ready for workouts with the Bills before playing them this Saturday at 1 p.m. in Cleveland and right here on WHBC. With Deshaun Watson starting this past weekend's game, a 34-10 loss to the Bears, it will be Shedeur Sanders who gets the start at quarterback on Saturday against Buffalo. For News Talk 1480 WHBC Sports and Canton's Morning News, I'm Kenny Rota.
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29: All right, things are looking pretty decent out there, honestly. As you're traveling, things should be just fine on 77, 62, 30, 21. Not seeing any delays out there at all right now. May run into some areas of rain, so be careful with that. But for the most part, should be in pretty good shape. Give us a call on the traffic tip line if you see a problem. 330-450-1480.
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29: And according to AccuWeather, passing shower this morning, giving way to some sunshine later on. A high of 79. Clear skies tonight with a low of 59. Tomorrow, mostly sunny and pleasant. A high of 81. And then on Wednesday, humid with a mixture of clouds and sun. Maybe even an afternoon thunderstorm. Wednesday's high, 77. Right now, 69 degrees on your severe weather station, 1480 WHBC.
0: Hey, everybody, it's Frank Salona sitting here with Kenny Rota. We've got some big news for Friday nights this football season.
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29: All right, things are moving along just fine this morning. Like I said, it's been pretty quiet. We're not seeing too much happening out there. But we do know that rain is hitting our area off and on. So just be careful. For the most part, should be in pretty good shape, though. Looks like things are moving pretty smoothly, and we'll continue to keep an eye on that. If you are traveling this morning, of course, and you see any kind of an issue, share with us, and we'll pass it along as well. 330-450-1480.
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29: Well, according to AccuWeather, we are going to see some a passing shower this morning, but some sunshine later on, and should see some humidity out there, but we'll get rid of that here come tomorrow. Today's high 79. Tomorrow, sunny and less humid, a high of 81. Wednesday, a mixture of clouds and sun with an afternoon thunderstorm, 77 for the high. And as we get to Thursday, which is the first day of high school football, mostly cloudy, chance for a thunderstorm, 76 for the high. Thursday night, though, partly cloudy and an overnight low of 30. And an overnight low of 56 right now. 69 degrees on your severe weather station, 1480 WHBC. All right, we are at 10 minutes now before 8 o'clock. And as I mentioned, coming up at 8:20, our senior White House correspondent for Gray Television. That will be an interview with John Decker at 8:20 this morning. Find out what's happening in Washington, D.C., and also what's up on the agenda for him and for the president as well. Boy, I saw pictures of this, and I think every time I see it, I'm a little more shocked. But because, honestly, you just don't think about it until somebody shows you a picture of it. But Lake Powell, an alarming milestone at the United States' second largest reservoir, was reached on Saturday. Comes about a week after the river's other major reservoir, Lake Mead, also hit a historic low. Plummeting water levels are posing a major threat to the Colorado River Basin, which is a key resource for wildlife, hydropower, and more than 40 million people in seven different states. And this all comes as the federal government and states that rely on the river are struggling to reach an agreement on a long-term management plan for the dwindling resources. So again, if you have not seen pictures, boy, it looks pretty scary when you consider all that it helps and all the folks that rely on those water areas. So something that they'll be kind of figuring out as we move forward. Also, devastating pictures in Indiana. I mean, we're looking at the area of Indiana where flooding was taking out homes and shutting down towns and all of those kinds of things. So the rain that we have seen has not been good, has definitely not been good. We want to make sure we keep an eye on any of those areas that may need our help. You know, we are also looking at some celebrity news that, gosh, I'll tell you, we just keep hearing it over and over and over again. I'll start with Bruce Willis. His daughter, Tallulah, she got married, and he was there. He was at the wedding. And, you know, if you know the story of Bruce Willis suffering from frontotemporal dementia, he was diagnosed back in 2023. And, you know, it has slowly really just taken over his life, and it's been a really rough time. But there's a beautiful picture of him at his daughter's wedding. He's with her and her husband, at Justin, and they came in on Friday, and I think were there at the beginning of the wedding. Didn't say really how long he ended up staying, but he made this his first public appearance in a really, really long time. And the photos just is really pretty adorable. And it was glad to see that he got to his daughter's wedding and just looked thrilled. He was just so happy and excited to see his daughter get married for sure. You know, one of the other stories, and, you know, I was not familiar with Hayden Panettiere. I know a lot of people, fans of hers. When I saw her in Remember the Titans when she was a little girl, I recognize that a lot because that's one of my favorite movies. But she was the star of Heroes and Nashville, as well as numerous films. She passed away at the age of 36. The actor and her on-again, off-again boyfriend, Brian Hickerson, flew from Los Angeles to the South on Saturday, and then she was reported dead yesterday. The family saying, of course, she was an incredible light and force of nature, and law enforcement sources say police responded to an incident involving Hayden yesterday, and there is currently an open investigation, though the circumstances surrounding her death do remain a mystery. They aren't really saying. She has had some issues with drug addiction. She has had some issues with being depressed and anxious. She talked about it freely on several different talk shows a couple of months ago during the month of May, and was very open about how she struggled. And so this will be something that we'll continue to watch, and probably we'll get some more information on exactly how she passed away, the circumstances surrounding it. But again, she was 36 years old and just a talented and beautiful young lady. So sad to hear of her passing. We're at 5 minutes now before 8 o'clock on your Monday morning, this 17th day of August, and 68 degrees in downtown Canton.
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15: Cooler inflation readings this week are reducing pressure on the Federal Reserve to raise interest rates. The S&P 500 rose to a record yesterday. Social media company Reddit is joining the S&P 500 effective next Tuesday. The stock is rallying. Reddit will replace real estate investment trust AvalonBay, which is merging with Equity Residential. The summer heat and wildfires in Europe are pushing back travel to Europe this fall. Air Canada expects September and October to break break records for travel. Delta and United Airlines are also reporting shifting travel patterns, especially for Europe. Reuters says China's car industry is seeing strong sales overseas, but not at home. Car sales in China fell by a fifth in July compared with a year ago. That's your Fox Business Report. I'm Ginny Coselda. Invested in you.
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4: 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Jim Eichels with news. 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
5: This is WHBC News at 8 o'clock. Drive time traffic for you this morning. Couple of incidents. Southbound Route 8 up north of Cuyahoga Falls around Graham Road. You've got an accident blocking some lanes there. There's some slow, the 77 construction north of Akron. Also this week in Canton, 3rd Street Northwest closed by the fairgrounds. They're putting in a speed table there. AccuWeather's Jason Caterina says clouds giving way to some sun, humid, a passing shower, the high 79. Tonight, clear skies, low 59. Tomorrow, mostly sunny and less humid. Nice day, high 81. But then it's back to the humidity Wednesday. An afternoon thunderstorm and 77. On radar, just one or two very widely scattered small showers up in Portage and Summit counties. And we're at 72 at the airport with fog and 69 in downtown Canton at your severe weather station. Good morning. Jim Michaels with WHBC News. 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An elderly Canton woman killed in a car transit bus accident in the city yesterday afternoon. The Canton Metro crash team says 85-year-old Dina Agalopoulos failed to stop at the stop sign at 35th Street Northwest and Cleveland Avenue, slamming into a SARTA bus. The bus driver not injured. Several passengers on the bus, though, taken to the hospital with minor injuries. And an unusual accident in Stark County Saturday afternoon takes the life of a Minerva woman not far from her home. 35-year-old Bridget Reagan driving west on Route 30 in Paris Township when the State Patrol says a large tree in a wooded area north of the highway fell directly on top of her SUV. She was pronounced deceased at the scene. The 60-day Memorandum of Understanding expiring today. Fox's Trey Yingst is in Tel Aviv.
6: Reports indicate very little diplomatic progress to de-escalate tension in the region and reopen the Strait of Hormuz. International shipping data indicated only 5 cargo ships passed through the strait on Saturday and none on Sunday. This is due to Iran continuing attacks on vessels. A bulk carrier reported being hit by an unknown projectile on Saturday.
5: There's little evidence either side wants to extend the MOU. A new road construction project getting underway soon. It'll impact some drivers in Jackson Township. The $9.7 million project on Route 241.

0: Wales Avenue at Schuylkill Street is a two-parter, a three-legged roundabout to go into the intersection. While the bridge over Nemecilla Creek on Wales to be replaced and the profile of the roadway raised to prevent future flooding of the roadway. That work will start before the roundabout work, says ODOT's Justin Chesnick.
1: We'll probably see State Route 241 closed sometime in October. And that's actually going to be closed for about a year almost while they do that work and that roundabout and that profile change.
0: Westbound drivers on Schuylkill, though, will be able to access northbound Route 241. The intersection, as Justin suggests, completely closed for 2 months. Sometime next year. Walking to school has been made safer by projects funded by the state's Safe Routes to School program, and there are a couple more local projects getting money. The walk to Glenwood Intermediate School and that building to be made safer with a multi-use path built along 44th Street Northeast and a crossing to the school entrance. That's getting $775,000 between next year and 2029. And a similar project along Route 212 in Leesville makes the walk to the Connaughton Valley Schools safer. That's getting $197,000 over 2 years. Backy weather says cloud, sun, a passing shower in 79, now 69 degrees. Continued rough weather locally and as well across Ohio. Over 4,000 mainly AEP customers in Stark County in the dark yesterday afternoon. And mainly caused by trees falling on power lines during a severe thunderstorm. Big impacts as far as power goes at the time. North end of Canton, the Mapleton-Robertsville area, also a portion of Fulton Drive northwest. That has reopened since being closed. There was a tornado warning up for Carroll County. No word on any touchdown there. And the governor's deployed the State Patrol, National Guard, and ODOT to already flood-damaged parts of central Ohio. More rain came yesterday, and there were water rescues taking place again in Muskingum County. Meantime, the damage done, though it's no longer a hurricane.
2: Lala's been downgraded from a Cat 1 hurricane to a tropical storm after skirting Hawaii's Big Island. Hawaii's Governor Josh Green praising rescue personnel.
3: They saved lives. They were able to pull an elderly woman out of a tree when her house washed away.
2: Lala blamed for at least one traffic-related fatality. Roughly 100 homes were damaged or lost thousands without power.
0: Fox News Radio's Deborah Valentine. Canton City Public Health to hit the streets of Canton beginning tonight for a third round of mosquito spraying. We'll start in the northwest quadrant. Hours of spraying 9 to midnight, weather permitting. Those with respiratory ailments should take the necessary precautions. It's also a reminder for beekeepers to protect their hives from the spray, the mosquito spraying schedule, and more at WHBC.com. 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
0: Best of all, that total puts the Wishathon over the $3 million mark for the 19 years it's been on the air. It's a Stark County-based organization that minimizes overhead expenses in order to spend primarily on those wishes for kids. WHBC News Time, 8:07, 69 degrees in downtown Canton.
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6: Here's your AccuWeather forecast. Today, expect a passing shower in the morning, followed by humid conditions with clouds gradually clearing to reveal some sunshine. The high will reach 79. Tonight will be clear with a low of 59. Tomorrow will bring mostly sunny skies, pleasant conditions, and lower humidity with a high of 81. Tomorrow night, anticipate partly cloudy skies with a low dipping to 63. With the AccuWeather forecast, I'm meteorologist Jason Caterina for News Talk 1480 WHBC.
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0: 85-year-old Dina Agalopoulos of Canton killed yesterday afternoon when her car struck a SARTA bus at Cleveland Avenue and 35th Street Northwest in the city. Canton police say she failed to stop at the stop sign. Several passengers aboard the bus taken to the hospital with minor injuries. Your next news at 8:30, and when it breaks, Jim Michaels on Canton's Morning News with Pam Cook. Crown keeps you
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0: right, 12 minutes after 8 on your Monday. It is August 17th. And

0: this is the day that could be the final day of summer for some kids. And I mean that only by the fact that it's their last day before school starts tomorrow. Exactly. Remember those days? Oh, my goodness gracious. I saw some moms shopping over the weekend, food shopping for school lunches, but also other things, you know, school supplies and clothing and things. And I thought, oh, my gosh, I just remember that. Part of that was so fun. Part of it was just so, made me crazy. Anyway. Here's to all you moms and dads out there getting your kids off to school, grandparents as well, and we're hoping for a wonderful school year, that's for sure. All right, John Decker coming up here at 8:20, but let's have Kenny Rota fill us in on sports.
1: Good Monday morning, everybody. This sports report is brought to you by Ortho United. The Guardians, a 5-0 loser at home yesterday to the San Diego Padres. With the loss, Cleveland falls to 60-65 on the year. They are now 6 games out of first place in the AL Central behind the White Sox. The Guards are off tonight. They'll welcome the San Francisco Giants to town on Tuesday night. Now, one other Guards note, right fielder Chase DeLauder exited yesterday's game with left hamstring tightness. No further update was given. Elsewhere in Major League Baseball news, pitcher Tommy John, who won 288 games but is better known for being the first pitcher to have successful elbow surgery, and thus it was named after him, he has passed away. Tommy John was 83 years old. The Browns back at practice getting ready for workouts with the Bills before playing them this Saturday at 1 p.m. in Cleveland and right here on WHBC. With Deshaun Watson starting this past weekend's game, a 34-10 loss to the Bears, it will be Shedeur Sanders who gets the start at quarterback on Saturday against Buffalo. For News Talk 1480 WHBC Sports and Canton's Morning News, I'm Kenny Rota.
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0: All right. It is a pretty decent morning on the roadways. Like I said, it's been pretty quiet. So things look pretty decent for the most part, of maybe a little bit of rain here and there. But other than that, you should be okay. If you see something out there, let us know about it and we'll pass it along. 330-450-1480.
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0: And according to AccuWeather, a passing shower this morning, otherwise humid with clouds and sun, high 79, clear skies tonight, low 59, mostly sunny, pleasant, less humid tomorrow, high 81, and then on Wednesday, humid with a mixture of clouds and sun and a high of 77. Right now, 69 degrees on your severe weather station, 1480 WHBC.
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0: We'll just keep repeating that it's a pretty good morning out there, and we like that on a Monday morning commute, right? Not seeing any major delays or anything like that, so we'll keep an eye on things for you. If you are traveling to the north, I do see one little incident, but this is on State Route 8 southbound. The left lane is blocked because of a crash, so if you're coming south on Route 8, right around Graham Road in that area, you may see some delays. Other than that, things look pretty good for you. Just give us a call on the traffic tip line, 330-450-1480.
2: 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Now, the 1480 WHBC AccuWeather Forecast.
0: And traffic and weather brought to you by Bob and Pete's Floors for Happy Feet. AccuWeather tells us a shower is possible this morning, but for the most part, we'll have humid conditions, clouds giving way to some sunshine, a high of 79 tonight, clear skies and a low of 59. Tomorrow, mostly sunny, pleasant, and less humid, a high of 81. And then tomorrow night, partly cloudy, low 63. Now, as we get to Wednesday, it's going to be humid with an afternoon thunderstorm possible, high 77. Thursday, the first night of high school football, mostly cloudy, chance of a thunderstorm, high 76. But in the evening hours, so just partly cloudy. And a Thursday night's overnight low will be 56. Should be a pretty decent night for high school football. Right now, 69 degrees on your severe weather station, 1480 WHBC. All right, we are at 8:21 in the morning. Time now for us to check in with our senior White House correspondent for Gray Television, Mr. John Decker. Good morning, John.
19: Hey, good morning to you, Pam. Hope you're doing well. Good morning to you from Anchorage, Alaska. I'm here for the next few days. I'm covering a Senate race, which is very competitive here in Anchorage, Alaska. And it's one of those races, just like Ohio, that will determine who controls the U.S. Senate for the next 2 years.
0: Can you tell us a little bit about it?
19: Well, absolutely. So Senator Dan Sullivan is a Republican. He's the incumbent. And polls show that he is running neck and neck with the leading Democrat in the race, a former congresswoman representing all of Alaska named Mary Peltola. She is now challenging Dan Sullivan, and he's dealing with another issue as well. There's another individual named Dan Sullivan in this primary. And so the top four people will face off against each other in the general election. That's the way their primaries work. And Dan Sullivan, the senator, is concerned that Dan Sullivan, the other one, is going to take votes away from him in the general election.
0: Wow. What are the odds of that happening, honestly?
19: Well, Dan Sullivan, the senator, believes this is all part of a plot by the Democratic Party in order to knock him off. And I have no evidence of that. I don't think that Senator Dan Sullivan has evidence of that. That being said, the individual named Dan Sullivan challenging Senator Dan Sullivan clearly does not like the senator.
0: Oh, my gosh. Oh, I can't wait to watch this one with you for sure. This is going to be that's very interesting.
19: Absolutely.
0: Before we go to anything else, let me just ask you, what's the weather like there in Alaska?
19: It is not very nice. You know, typically this time of year, you might get 70 degrees.
0: Okay.
19: And sunny, which is very nice.
0: Mm-hmm.
19: And it's the big tourist season here in Alaska.
0: Okay.
19: But today and for the next few days that I'm here, it will likely be around 60 degrees for a high, about 52 degrees for a low. But it's been raining, raining nonstop. So not that great of a weather situation here. But we're dealing with it all good. I'm going to go to a campaign rally tonight for Senator Dan Sullivan. I'll interview him as well. So I'm looking forward to that this evening.
0: Yes. All right. So that's what's on your agenda. What's the president up to over the next several days?
19: Well, you may recall when the president came back from Ohio just last week, last Tuesday, I traveled with the president on Air Force One, and I had an opportunity to ask the president a number of questions upon landing at Andrews Air Force Base. And one of the questions I asked the president was, remember, this is last Tuesday when that South Carolina primary, when those results were coming in, I asked the president, is he going to go down to South Carolina to campaign for Senator Darlene Graham? And this is he broke some news to me. He said, yeah, I think I'm going to do that. Well, indeed, he's going to do that, Pam. He's going to do that on Friday of this week. He's heading down to Myrtle Beach, South Carolina, to hold an in-person rally for Senator Darlene Graham. She's got a lot going for her. One of those U.S. congressmen who did not make it to the runoff over the weekend endorsed Senator Darlene Graham. So she has the endorsement of him, the endorsement of the president, the endorsement of the governor, the endorsement of the senior senator from South Carolina. So a lot is going for her heading into this runoff election, which takes place on August the 25th.
0: I just realized, John, it's pretty darn early there in Alaska, isn't it?
19: It is. I was saying I'm happy to talk with you today, give you an update and tell you what I'm doing and what I'm doing for the next few days. But we'll next talk on Friday when I'm back in Washington, D.C. You're right. It's a four-hour time difference between here and where you are in Canton, Ohio.
0: All right, sir. Well, you have a productive next several days.
19: I
0: can't wait to chat with you Friday.
19: And that sounds great, Pam. I look forward to it. Have a great day, and I'll talk to you on Friday. Bye-bye.
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20: Interest rates on U.S. Treasuries are off recent highs with anticipation the Federal Reserve will not be raising interest rates in September, following last week's cooler inflation and retail sales numbers. Though analysts at ProBank say any escalation of Mideast tensions could push up crude oil prices and change the scenario. Brent crude, the global benchmark, is at $89 a barrel this morning. West Texas Intermediate U.S. oil is at $82. The Wall Street Journal says trading firm Jane Street saw a loss of about $15 billion when hedge fund situational awareness slumped in July. Nestle is working on new products for people taking weight loss medications, a new line of food, snacks, and beverages. That's your Fox Business Report. I'm Ginny Coselda, invested in you.
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24: 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Drive time traffic. Got that accident out of the way. Southbound 8. North of Cuyahoga Falls, so traffic there is beginning to move along well again. 3rd Street Northwest in Canton, closing that for the week by the fairgrounds. They're installing a speed table there just in time for the fair. AccuWeather's Jason Katerina says clouds giving way to some sun today. Humid, a passing shower, the high 79. 85 was yesterday's high. Tonight, clear skies, low 59. Tomorrow, mostly sunny and less humid, high 81. However, the humidity returns Wednesday, an afternoon thunderstorm and 77. Only thing showing up on radar, just a stray shower along I-76 in Portage County. It's currently 69 at your severe weather station. Good morning. Jim Michaels with WHBC News. News service of Bonsky Heating and Cooling. There are road construction projects that start toward the end of the typical construction season and continue into the next year.
25: We do have a big project that's coming up that's going to be sold to a contractor here in the next few weeks, and that's a roundabout. It's State Route 241 and Schuylkill Road.
24: That's Route 241 being impacted by that Jackson Township work. It should begin in a couple of weeks. ODOT's Justin Chesnick says it will also require a year-long closure on Wales just south of Schuylkill. Starting in October, the bridge over Nemecilla Creek will be replaced and the roadway elevated in that area to prevent flooding. That's a $9.7 million project. Making it safer to walk to and from school thanks to Ohio's Safe Routes to School program. In the Plain Local Schools, Glenwood Intermediate School to see a shared-use path built along 44th Street Northeast with a crossing to the school entrance and Refuge Island in the street. They're getting $775,000 over the next 2 years for that. And the Conotton Valley Schools to build a multi-use path, also a high-visibility crossing along Route 212 in Leesville. There's $197,000 coming for that. The 60-day memorandum of understanding between the U.S. and Iran expires today without a peace deal, and Iran seems to have an upper hand right now.
3: The Strait of Hormuz remains closed to almost all maritime traffic. Only 5 cargo ships passed through over the weekend. According to the Wall Street Journal, Iran spent the last 60 days boosting missile and drone production.
24: Fox News Radio's Jonathan Savage at the Foreign Desk. President telling Fox this morning that Iran shouldn't raise the white flag.

0: Couple of fatal accidents. An 85-year-old Canton woman killed yesterday afternoon when her passenger car slammed into the side of a SARTA bus. The Canton Metro crash team says Dina Agalopoulos failed to stop at 35th Street Northwest and Cleveland Avenue. Several passengers on the bus transported with minor injuries. Driver of the bus not hurt. And a freak accident in southeast Stark County Saturday afternoon. 35-year-old Bridget Reagan, who has a Minerva address, killed when her Jeep vehicle was struck by a falling tree along Route 30 in Paris Township. The State Highway Patrol says no other vehicles were involved. Victim pronounced deceased at the scene. Hollywood loses a bright younger star.
1: Actress Hayden Panettiere has died. The actress, known for her roles in shows like Heroes and Nashville. Details of her death announced Sunday night unknown. Panettiere representative saying she was an incredible light and a force of nature who brought immeasurable love and joy to all who knew her and to the millions who watched her on screen. Hayden Panettiere dead at the age of 36.
0: Fox News Radio's Ted Lindner there. AccuWeather says the humidity hangs on today with a passing shower and 79. It's 69 degrees. Continued rough weather locally as well across Ohio. Yesterday, over 4,000 mainly AEP customers in Stark County were in the dark. A lot of this caused by a whole lot of falling trees coming down on power lines. So were big power impacts to the north of Canton, the Mapleton-Robertsville area. Also, a portion of Fulton Drive Northwest had to be closed for all the trees and wires down in the road. There was a tornado warning up for a time for Carroll County. No word on damage there. Governors deployed the State Patrol, National Guard, and ODOT to already flood-damaged parts of central Ohio. More rain falling. There were water rescues taking place in Muskingum County once again. Another round of mosquito spraying in Canton starts tonight. Canton City Public Health to spray in the northwest quadrant of the city through Wednesday night, hours 9 p.m. to midnight. From there, spraying continues Thursday and Friday in the southwest quadrant, the northeast and southeast set for next week. And it was another successful 1480 WHBC Mixed 94.1 Wishathon last Thursday and Friday. The 36-hour-long event to support Stark County-based Wishes Can Happen brought in $225,324. During the 19th Wishathon, there was this cumulative goal in mind, and it wasn't always easy getting there.
2: A little bit hoping that things would turn around at the end, but honestly, they turned around and we passed the $3 million mark.
0: Woo! And next year at this time, it will be the 20th Wishathon. WHBC News Time, 836, 69 degrees in downtown Canton.
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4: Here's your AccuWeather forecast. Today, expect a passing shower in the morning, followed by humid conditions with clouds gradually clearing to reveal some sunshine. The high will reach 79. Tonight will be clear with a low of 59. Tomorrow will bring mostly sunny skies, pleasant conditions, and lower humidity with a high of 81. Tomorrow night, anticipate partly cloudy skies with a low dipping to 63. With the AccuWeather forecast, I'm meteorologist Jason Caterina for News Talk 1480 WHBC.
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0: We typically think of road construction projects starting in the spring. Here's one beginning soon here late in the summer. ODOT expects to have a contractor in place soon for the proposed roundabout at Wales Avenue Northwest and Schuffel Street in Jackson Township. First part of the project involves a closure with a new Wales Avenue bridge to be built over Nemecilla Creek. That closure could kick in October. Your next news at 9, and when it breaks, Jim Michaels on Canton's Morning News with Pam Cook.
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12: All right, 8:40 on your Monday morning, and again, we are entering the first week of school for kids, probably many kids starting tomorrow or Wednesday, plus high school football gets underway this week. We're pushing towards college football starting and, of course, the NFL. It's good to see some preseason games over the weekend. Had a good time watching those. It's fun to, like, remember who was drafted and where they ended up and kind of keeping an eye on what their progress is. You think one thing about them when they're drafted and then when they actually hit the field, sometimes that can change, but pretty cool to watch anyway. All right, let us get one more look at sports this morning. Kenny Rhoda's got the details.
13: Good Monday morning, everybody. This sports report is brought to you by Ortho United. The Guardians, a 5-0 loser at home yesterday to the San Diego Padres. With the loss, Cleveland falls to 60-65 on the year. They are now 6 games out of first place in the AL Central behind the White Sox. The Guards are off tonight. They'll welcome the San Francisco Giants to town on Tuesday night. Now, one other Guards note, right fielder Chase DeLauder exited yesterday's game with left hamstring tightness. No further update was given. Elsewhere in Major League Baseball news, pitcher Tommy John, who won 288 games but is better known for being the first pitcher to have successful elbow surgery, and thus it was named after him, he has passed away. Tommy John was 83 years old. The Browns back at practice getting ready for workouts with the Bills before playing them this Saturday at 1 p.m. in Cleveland and right here on WHBC. With Deshaun Watson starting this past weekend's game, a 34-10 loss to the Bears, it will be Shedeur Sanders who gets the start at quarterback on Saturday against Buffalo. For News Talk 1480 WHBC Sports and Canton's Morning News, I'm Kenny Rhoda.
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12: And according to AccuWeather, we are going to see a shower possible this morning, but for the most part, some sunshine later on today and a high of 79. Clear skies tonight with a low of 59. Tomorrow, mostly sunny, pleasant, and less humid, and a high of 81. Right

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23: 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It has been very quiet. 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
23: And according to AccuWeather, we are going to have a passing shower off and on this morning, but for the most part, clouds and then sunshine, a high of 79. Clear skies tonight, 59 for the overnight low. Mostly sunny, pretty nice tomorrow. Should feel less humid with a high around 81. And then Wednesday, a mixture of clouds and sun. Chance for an afternoon thunderstorm and a high around 77. Right now, 69 degrees on your severe weather station, 1480 WHBC. All right, we're about 10 minutes away from 9 o'clock, and coming up next hour, we're going to share with you just the montage of our Wishes Can Happen Wishathon. Started at 6 o'clock in the morning last Thursday, went until 6 o'clock in the evening on Friday. I had a great time over in Maslin. Thank you to everybody who stopped by at Friends and Family Credit Union. We had a great time in the tent. So many people brought us, you know, wonderful food. And, you know, I always love it, the Taggarts at the very final moments of the Wishathon, when we all could use something nice and cool and refreshing, they bring us Bittners. Except for me, because I always ask for peach ice cream. And so we get a little bit of peach and we get some Bittners. And that was so enjoyable. So thank you to the folks at Taggarts. We appreciate that. Like I said, a lot of people took time to go to the auction site and bid on items there. And if you were the winning bidder, you got an email telling you you were and instructing you how to pay for it. And then those items are going to be picked up. You can do that here at the radio station starting on Wednesday. And if you have any questions, feel free to email me, pcook@whbc.com. I can help you out with that because we've got a ton of auction items, some great stuff this year. I know everybody was really excited about all of the items that were up for bid. And I always like to see who chose to become Kenny and JT's co-host. Who's going to sit in on Mixed Mornings with Matt Fantone, all of that. Plus, you know, there were items for getaways, and we actually had that Flex Steel sofa, which is such a nice sofa, and somebody got a bargain. They got a bargain. That sofa is almost $1,800, and I believe it went for $795. So honestly, a great deal there, and we always like to be able to offer those auction items. We are now heading into the high school football part of our schedule, and boy, oh boy, here we go. We've got so much planned for you, and so excited. It all starts on Thursday, and if you missed last Wednesday night's coaches preview show, go to our YouTube channel and watch it. All 19 of the coaches in Stark County were there, and you know, talk about their upcoming season. 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You can do that again. 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So that's awesome. But we have two games on Thursday. Our radio game will be on Thursday, will be Fairless at Sandy Valley. Go Cards. Sorry. Also, we will have the stream game, the WHBCSports.com stream game of the week, and that will be Perry and Central. I'm sorry. It is Jackson at Chardon.

0: Thursday night, Jackson at Chardon. Friday night, our stream game is Perry and Central. Our radio game is McKinley and Warren Harding, I do believe. And our YouTube game, I know, is Northwest. So we have, it'll be a live YouTube game as well. So we're excited about it. We've got a great schedule. If you haven't checked out our schedule, you can go to WHBC.com. You'll find it there. And also you find it at WHBCSports.com. We do have our pocket schedules in now. If you're interested in picking up your pocket schedule, you can do that. It has all the schools in it. Starr County Schools, plus Green and Malvern are in there as well. So you can check out those schedules. It has our schedules listed. There's a QR code that you can just click, and that'll take you to where you need to be to listen live to the games. And so it always a lot of fun to have that pocket schedule. You know, just put it in your wallet or put it in your purse, and you'll have it with you for whenever you're checking in on high school football, if you're wondering who's playing who for that certain week. Also, the Old Care Stadium show will be Friday night at 5 o'clock, hosted by John Bazica and George Bazica, previewing all of the upcoming games. They'll have reports from folks all across Starr County, talk more about who's doing what. And that looks like we're going to have a lot of fun with that as well. And our teams of broadcasters, Kenny Rota moving over to our YouTube games, as you may have heard, with Frank Salona and Coach Tom McDaniel. And then on the radio, Dan Belford, Mark Miller, and Ethan Jenkins is our new guy on the sideline. You'll love Ethan. He does a great job. He's done some football for us before, but he'll be on the sidelines with those guys. Denny Kincaid also, of course. And Bob Jeffries will be in the booth for the YouTube game as well. So, again, it's already set go when it comes to Thursday night high school football. And we'll keep you updated on how those things are happening throughout the county, what games are happening. And then Saturday morning, get to YouTube or Facebook, and you can watch our Saturday morning huddle live with Kenny Rota and John Bazica and Ethan Jenkins. So, okay, I think that's all. I think that's most of it. We'll keep you updated for sure, no doubt about it. 5 minutes now before 9 on your Monday morning. We have 69 degrees.
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3: Interest rates on U.S. Treasuries are off recent highs, with anticipation the Federal Reserve will not be raising interest rates in September, following last week's cooler inflation and retail sales numbers. Though analysts at ProBank say any escalation of Mideast tensions could push up crude oil prices and change the scenario. Brent crude, the global benchmark, is at $89 a barrel this morning. West Texas Intermediate U.S. oil is at 82. The Wall Street Journal says trading firm Jane Street saw a loss of about $15 billion when hedge fund situational awareness slumped in July. Nestle is working on new products for people taking weight loss medications, a new line of food, snacks, and beverages. That's your Fox Business Report. I'm Ginny Coselda. Invested in you.
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7: This is WHBC News. Good morning. I'm Pam Cook. An elderly Canton woman killed in a car transit bus accident in the city yesterday afternoon. The Canton Metro crash team says 85-year-old Dina Angelopoulos failed to stop at the stop sign at 35th Street Northwest and Cleveland Avenue, slamming into a SARTA bus. The bus driver was not injured, but several passengers were taken to the hospital with minor injuries. An unusual accident in Stark County Saturday afternoon takes the life of a Minerva woman not far from her home. 35-year-old Bridget Reagan was driving west on Route 30 in Paris Township when the State Patrol says a large tree in a wooded area north of the highway fell directly on top of her SUV. She was pronounced dead at the scene. A new road construction project is getting underway soon, and it'll impact some drivers in Jackson Township. The $9.7 million project on Route 241 or Wales Avenue at Schuylkill Street Northwest is a two-parter. A three-legged roundabout will go in at the intersection, while the bridge over the Nemecilla Creek on Wales will be replaced and the profile of the roadway raised to prevent future flooding there. ODOT's Justin Chesnick.
8: We'll probably see State Route 241 closed sometime in October. And that's actually going to be closed for about a year almost while they do that work and that roundabout and that profile change.
7: Westbound drivers on Schuylkill will still be able to access northbound Route 241 with the intersection completely closed for 2 months next year sometime. Walking to school has been made safer by projects funded by the state's Safe Routes to School program, and there are a couple more local projects getting money. The walk to Glenwood Intermediate School building will be made safer with a multi-use path being built along 44th Street Northeast with a crossing to the school entrance. That's getting $775,000 between next year and 2029. A similar project along Route 212 in Leesville makes the walk to the Connaughton Valley Schools safer. That's getting $197,000 over 2 years. Another great year for the 1480 WHBC Mix 94.1 Wishathon to benefit Wishes Can Happen, the 36-hour fundraising marathon last week.
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7: And best of all, that total puts the Wishathon over the $3 million mark for the 19 years that it's been on the air. 36 hours told the stories of kids ages 3 to 21 dealing with life-threatening medical conditions and having their wishes granted. And it's a Stark County-based organization. For News Talk 1480 WHBC, I'm Pam Cook.
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10: Here's your AccuWeather forecast. Today, expect a passing shower in the morning, then becoming humid with clouds clearing to reveal some sunshine. The high will reach 79. Tonight will be clear with a low of 59. Tomorrow is forecasted to be mostly sunny, pleasant, and less humid with a high of 81. Tomorrow night will be partly cloudy with a low of 63. Moving on to Wednesday, it will be humid with a mix of clouds and sun with a chance of an afternoon thunderstorm. The high temperature will be 77 on Wednesday. With the AccuWeather forecast, I'm meteorologist Jason Caterina for News Talk 1480 WHBC.
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3: Hey, Pam, it's great to talk to you.
2: Are you giving me an AI version of yourself?
3: I can guarantee you that there is almost nothing artificial about what I am and what I'm about to say. So, no, this is the real deal.
2: Okay, very good. So let's talk about that because AI is affecting everything, and certainly it's got to be affecting medicine, right?
3: Oh, dramatically, both for the good and some things that are for the bad. So I started thinking about this because my son-in-law, who lives in Charleston, South Carolina, came up to visit, and he was driving a Tesla. And in using the Tesla, he now says that he uses the automation that's involved in it, and so he hardly has to drive. And I asked, well, isn't it safe? Why? I mean, is it safe for you to do that? What is the risk? And he ended up saying that when he did his research, he found that the self-driving vehicles actually have a dramatically less frequency of accidents compared to human interaction. So that really started me thinking, all right, what's happening in AI everywhere? And I started to look at the ways in which AI is affecting medicine. And I thought, okay, what do I do? How do I use AI regularly in my practice? The first thing that I notice about myself is that it helps me with some of the usual automated daily administrative tasks. So it just makes it easier that if it is a laboratory as opposed to an X-ray result, it goes into the right place. So AI is good about doing that. That's something that if they accidentally make a mistake and end up labeling something as a lab when it's actually a result of a chest X-ray, the AI is going to pick that up. So it's good about being able to help with administrative tasks. The way in which I use it mostly is when somebody has a question about, should I do this? What is the risk of me taking that vaccine? What is the risk of me taking a statin or a medicine? What are the benefits of something? What I can do is I can go on their own smartphone, and smartphones now have AI overview in everything. And so I can show them on their own smartphone, let's look it up. Let's see what the data actually shows. I know what it's going to say. What is interesting is I don't always know the exact statistics. So in other words, for instance, getting the flu shot is associated with less Alzheimer's disease. And so the question is it 22% or is it 25% reduction? And it depends on which study you look at. So there was an original study that was 22%. When I use AI, it gives me more accurate, yes, it is a 25% reduction in having Alzheimer's disease if you get the flu shot every year. By the way, flu shots are going to be coming out, and so I recommend to everybody, you should get the flu shot, not only because it helps to protect the flu, but if you do your AI search, you're going to find it helps to prevent against stroke, certain cancers, it helps to prevent against Alzheimer's disease and heart disease, heart attacks, and cardiac death of any cause. So I use AI regularly so that people can feel comfortable with what they're doing, and that way they are going to be able to take it with them because I do it on their smartphone, and that way they are able to see it. So that's just one way in which I do it. We also now are using it to help us with voice to text transcribing. So what I do in the office now is I ask our computer program to take the words that I say and to transform it into writing. Now, many people may be doing that already. If they're ever trying to create a report or do something and they're not a good typer, they probably have a program on their computer. That is becoming almost the standard now in all of medicine, and that what we're doing is we're using voice to text so that it captures our words. It is interesting that the voice to text does not spell Altman correctly. It spells Altman, Altman, because of Sam Altman, most likely. But it's just kind of interesting that when you do the automated things and you start to use AI, you end up seeing certain patterns that show up. And it's just interesting. We live in a fascinating time. I also use it when somebody comes up with a weird symptom and they're wondering if an herb or a vitamin or a prescription causes that side effect. So yesterday I saw someone who had increased sweating. So I was looking up all of the different medicines, and I learned something new in that I learned that some of the medicines that she was taking have associated a 1 in 1,000 chance of causing sweating. And I honestly didn't know that. So it's helpful in that we can at least kind of get to a better bullseye of what the problem might be. It requires human oversight. So you never want to just end up saying, hey, look, Dr. Google said it, and so it's got to be correct. So, yeah, I'm pretty sure that because I have a cough, Dr. Google said that I have cancer. Now, you want to use human judgment in addition, but it's just a tool to help to add on to the possibilities.
2: Do you have a lot of your patients say, you know, well, I Googled it, and this is what it tells me? Do they say that to you?
3: Almost everyone. And I encourage that. Basically, one of the things that's important is the more educated someone is about what it might be, the more likely it is that they're going to seek aid sooner. But if people are really anxious and it says, yeah, one of the possibilities of a cough is you might have cancer, you might have this radiation damage, then a person can become more anxious. Yeah. And so then a large part of the discussion is going to be, well, statistically, it's more likely that you have the cold that's going around right now rather than something that's really dangerous.
2: So basically, it's everything in moderation, we always say, but also getting that backup from a human being is the most important thing, right?
3: It really is, because no matter how good AI is, it always might lead you down the wrong path. Nothing takes the place of good clinical judgment. And so it basically helps, but it should never take the place of what a competent person should be able to do.
2: Well, Dr. Stan, I'm glad we're getting the real you and not the AI you. And we'll talk to... Yeah, go ahead.
3: It really is me talking, so it is not the computer generated that. That's correct.
2: All right, well, we'll talk to the real you next week. How's that sound?
3: I look forward to it. I'm screaming,
0: high school football should be our middle name.
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12: All right, last week I had a chance to check in with Canton Mayor Bill Scherer. We talked about how busy City Council was last Monday night. There was a lot happening. We'll share with you. So let's start out with the situation with Canton Township.
13: All right, so we came up with an agreement just like we did with Plain Township, and this is an agreement, it's an annexation agreement that I truly believe that really benefits both communities. And, you know, we went to the Canton Township Trustees meeting on August 4th, on Tuesday, August 4th. They had passed it on their end, and they came to council last night. And this is a testament of how communities can work together. And, you know, we're trying to get rid of all these bad agreements that have been in place for these 100-year agreements that maybe when they were, you know, whoever, you know, designed them and, you know, and planned them back in the day, maybe they were, you know, worked back in the day, but they're just not conducive for today's environment. And this agreement, you know, and the Canton Township trustees, I can't give enough shout out to Mark Schaefer. You know, we were able to get this done fairly quickly. And this is a benefit that really just benefits both communities, but it allows both of us to grow.
12: That's good. So you have that with Plain. You have the Plain Township and Canton Township, too.
13: Yeah,
12: so, so just stacking the agreements.
13: Yeah,
12: that's good.
13: Just waiting patiently for Perry to call me.
12: All right. So let's talk about some of the other things that happened at council.
13: All right. So council also approved hiring Todd Shreve as the assistant superintendent for the collection system. Mr. Shreve has about 25 years of experience in the public utility sector, and he's currently working for the city of Barberton. His pay is going to be around $115,000. So we're trying to make sure that we have an heir apparent for every department head in the city for for every department. So we're really looking forward to getting him on board and getting him started. Council also approved settling a lawsuit with Gregory Industries, which is Gregory Galvanizing. So when we did about 2 years ago, when we did the 15th Street Bridge on the southwest end, replaced the bridge, we had to buy some land from them and to do the bridge project. And obviously the appraisal, they disagreed with the way the appraisal came in. So we had to settle up and, you know, council approved, you know, awarding them $90,000 for really, it was an inconvenience. The project had to go forward, but it was, you know, just compensating them for the property that we had to acquire to make the project go forward.
12: Okay.
13: So council also amended and approved two additions to the building code chapter for 1304 and 1312. And this is where the residential fees, and this is part of this, we are chopping the residential fees for our building department in half by 50 to 60%. If we're truly going to try to make this city move forward and we're truly going after these neighborhoods, affordability is a hot topic in this country right now. And to give you an example, if somebody wanted to put a deck on their house, you have to have three inspections. It would cost them probably almost $1,200 in fees to put a deck on. We're going to chop that $1,200 down to $484. And where everything that somebody could possibly do to their house, putting windows on, putting a roof on, remodeling a kitchen, a furnace, it doesn't matter, or even building a new home in the city of Canton, we're chopping everything in half, more than in half. So we want to make, but we're also trying to streamline things. So when you come down, you're going to pay one fee, and that's it. You don't have to come down and pay for this, then pay for that and get that inspection and so on and so forth. So I really think it's going to really help move this city forward. And, you know, for residents that maybe never had the ability or the financial ability to make improvements to their house, that we want to make it affordable for them. So I think it's a great thing. Really excited about, we approved giving Baxter Elementary to Beth Lechner to Habitat.
12: Speaking of homes.
13: Yeah, so, you know, we're going to make a huge push in the city of Canton for new housing. And so when we first did our first land swap a couple years ago with Canton City Schools, we acquired Baxter Elementary on 13th Street Southwest, Washington Elementary site in the northeast, and in some other lots. In return, we gave them Munson Stadium, you know, Canton City Schools, which it really, we don't have the capacity to maintain that, but Canton City Schools does, and it's real, it's a gem of a stadium right now. McKinley's finally got a baseball field. But it took 2 years to come to fruition, and this is a big test for us. I mean, we're doing a ton of housing, like infill, like building a house here, there. This is our first, you know, truly building a block of houses. And
12: Beth, I know the ward councilman is very excited about
13: this.
12: Yeah,
13: he should be. I would be excited, too, absolutely. And Beth is building 16 two-story houses with garages, and I think it's a really good thing. And the last thing that I had was talking about land swaps. We approved another land swap, or council did, last night with Kansas City Schools. So we're going to acquire, because I want to make sure, and this predates myself and Jeff Talbert. Myself and Jeff are very, very good friends, and Jeff does a great job. When 15, 20 years ago, when Kansas City Schools walked away from Lehman, it devastated that neighborhood, and I would rather have us control our own destiny. So they are going to give us Fairmont, Compton and 14th Street Southeast, and Duber Elementary, Schreiber Elementary on Cleveland Avenue across from Kempthorne's, and the old Rosaletti football field right beside the new federal building where Timken High School used to practice. When I talk about we're going to make the biggest push in housing, Don Ackerman that built, you know, from Canton for All People that built Newton Family Apartments where the Canton Inn used to be, Don said, if you can give me that lot, I'll build another Newton Family Apartments right now. Now, we're going to save what we can save, you know, if we can repurpose some of these buildings, but if not, we're just going to tear them down and build houses. So it's I'm really excited about that.
12: And that's a lot of work. I mean, a lot of work accomplishing something very, very good for the city. Because, like I said last week, that's constantly the discussion, is the need for housing. I mentioned that to the commissioner, Richard Regula. You know, all across Stark County, that's the discussion, is the need for housing.
13: And we need housing, Pam, we need housing for everybody. We need low-income, moderate-income, workforce income. And you can't have a conversation about economic development. You know, just like the annexation agreement that we just, you know, agreed to with Canton Township, this agreement's going to help both communities flourish. But we can't have a conversation about economic development without having a conversation about housing.
12: Yeah.
13: And we need housing.
12: Yeah.
13: So, really excited.
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17: Interest rates on U.S. Treasuries are off recent highs, with anticipation the Federal Reserve will not be raising interest rates in September, following last week's cooler inflation and retail sales numbers. Though analysts at ProBank say any escalation of Mideast tensions could push up crude oil prices and change the scenario. Brent crude, the global benchmark, is at $89 a barrel this morning. West Texas Intermediate U.S. oil is at 82. The Wall Street Journal says trading firm Jane Street saw a loss of about $15 billion when hedge fund situational awareness slumped in July. Nestle is working on new products for people taking weight loss medications, a new line of food, snacks, and beverages. That's your Fox Business Report. I'm Ginny Coselda. Invested in you.
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12: From the News Talk 1480 WHBC newsroom, it's back to school this week for school districts across Stark County. Of course, that means mornings will look a little different, more traffic, more school buses, and kids walking to school. Please be aware and also be very careful. The Ohio State Highway Patrol is now investigating a fatal crash after a tree fell onto a vehicle in Paris Township on Route 30. Officials say 35-year-old Bridget Reagan, a mother of three and a Minerva business owner, was driving in the westbound lanes when a tree came crashing down onto her Jeep. Officials say she died at the scene. Democratic Representative Ro Khanna of California is calling for a data center bill of rights, arguing the fast-growing industry that powers artificial intelligence needs regulation. His resolution would affirm that local communities can ban data centers in residential areas, reject increases to their electric bills, and require the facilities to use clean energy. In sports, the Guardians were in a lengthy rain delay yesterday, ended up losing to the Padres 5-0. They are off tonight, open up a series at home against the Giants tomorrow night. Only a game and a half out of that final wild card spot. Cleveland Browns will practice with the Buffalo Bills on Thursday, and then the two teams will play in Cleveland on Saturday. Browns lost to Chicago in the first preseason game over the weekend. I'm Pam Cook.
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0: Here's your AccuWeather forecast. Today, expect a passing shower in the morning, followed by humid conditions with clouds gradually clearing to reveal some sunshine. The high will reach 79. Tonight will be clear with a low of 59. Tomorrow will bring mostly sunny skies, pleasant conditions, and lower humidity with a high of 81. Tomorrow night, anticipate partly cloudy skies with a low dipping to 63. With the AccuWeather forecast, I'm meteorologist Jason Caterina for News Talk 1480 WHBC.
21: Here's your AccuWeather forecast. Today, expect a passing shower in the morning, followed by humid conditions.
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12: All right, 9:31 on your Monday morning. And again, if you purchased or bid on an auction item for the WHBC Wishathon, you'll be notified if you were the highest bidder. You'll get an email, and then you can follow the instructions there on how to pay and when to pick up. And if you have any questions, let me know. I'd be happy to answer them for you. It was a wonderful wishathon, the 19th annual AltCare Wishathon to benefit Wishes Can Happen. Honestly, it was so many people coming forward and doing so many things. Lots of memories made. And I just want to, we'll take this next several minutes, actually quite a few minutes, but just sit back and relax. And this is kind of an overview, a recap of the AltCare Wishathon that took place last week. I can't believe I'm saying this, but it's the 19th annual AltCare Wishathon to benefit Wishes Can Happen.
22: 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I feel good. I feel confident. I'm ready.
12: I do, too. 44 years ago, Cindy Morrow came up with Wishes Can Happen.
23: We started it. We just thought, we'll grant a few wishes and make a few kids happy. And here we are, 44 years, and we've lost count of wishes. It's well over 2,000.
22: She always wanted to go to Disneyland. We had always gone to Disney World. It was always easier. You could, you know, you could drive. So that was her wish, to see Disneyland and go to Disneyland and actually go to California.
12: Madeline, we're glad to see you this morning, young lady.
24: Kim O'Reilly, and I'm presenting her with this wish granter button.
22: That's one of my favorite things about this day, is so many of you parents continue to give back and continue to make, you know, this a priority.
25: Yeah, well, because it makes a difference. And it's like, it truly makes a difference for the kids.
3: and for us, for the parents.
5: Order in the court. Order in the court. We need the judge. We need the judge. So good morning, Judge Frank Forgione.
11: Just our county is just so amazing, a bonding together for this cause. It's been great.
5: Yeah, and the wishes keep getting more and more expensive, right?
11: Yeah, that has went up like my prison sentences. They go up each year.
5: Based on the circumstance.
11: Yeah.
13: Hey, Jordan Miller. Come on over here.
14: Xavier, he had neuroblastoma, and I was familiar with pediatric cancer because I had worked with Wishes for

0: quite a while.
1: Yeah.
0: And then he gets diagnosed in the first place. Yeah, you guys were some of the first people I knew, and then you put me back in contact with Madeline.
2: Joel and Munch on the radio.
3: But that sounds like a combo, doesn't it?
2: It does. We got our work cut out for us this year, too. We got two wishes on the Kimball Wish Board. The drive-thru's been fairly busy the last
3: That's what I'd like to hear.
2: While.
3: I went across the way to Human Bean to get some coffee. Absolutely. And as I was getting my coffee, just three car stops and want to give me money.
2: Bella, tell me who you wanted to see.
4: Megan Maroney.
2: Megan Maroney. Now,
4: it was really fun.
2: And you got a chance to meet her, too, right?
5: Yeah. She gave Bella a bouquet of flowers, and it was wrapped in tissue paper that said Megan's name on it.
3: Oh, wow.
5: Yeah. And a guitar pick, too. Oh, and Megan hugged her.
2: Look at that nice little couch over there. That's a nice couch, right? That's from Casey's Furniture. Pam Cook is going to do her Vanna White now.
3: I want to do play-by-play of Pam sitting on the couch.
2: I love that.
3: I've never done couch play-by-play before.
2: Pam just touched the couch. So if you end up winning the couch, you can say this couch was touched by Pam Cook.
6: We've got Holly Strano with us. Holly, always so good to have you on board.
7: The other thing that I applaud these families, and you just touched on this, is that they are coming out here. They are talking about it. Yeah. And that is brave.
8: It's very important for people to donate. It really is. These kids have so much fun, and they don't have to worry about their sickness or anything. And
9: so we were able to come today and present the grand total that we raised from the event, which was $5,020.
7: Wow.
9: So we are so excited about that.
7: Yay. That's amazing.
6: That $5,000 just put us over the top of the next wish. Ladies and gentlemen, we just hit six wishes up on the Kimball Wish Board. Make some noise for it. Everybody be excited.
10: This is Wish-a-thon, I believe, number 13 for me.
11: This is my ninth Wish-a-thon. We're up to wish number 7 already.
10: Put it up on the board. There we go. The Kimball Wish Board Wish-a-thon counter. Yes.
11: Let me read a couple of these mentions right now. Right. Eric for Travis. Jessica says, never give up. Marcia says, I hope many wishes come true. Renee loves wishes can happen in honor of Nick. Kathleen of Cameron. Eddie, in memory of Cameron. Terry, in memory of Cameron. All made donations. Diana, Pam, Tracy, John, Mike, and Tom, in memory of Robin.
10: Hi, Haley. Good to see you.
12: Hello.
10: Thanks for being here with us.
12: I think my most favorite part was the rides and stuff, but mostly for Theo because of this is like the only time experience
10: right.
12: for him.
10: Right.
12: And I'm very glad that he got to have this experience.
11: You're a great sister. Awesome. You're a great sister. A lot of times people challenge each other. Somebody else would challenge Kenny and I to do something right now. If you stop by Springbrook Plaza, whether it's a push-up, a hop, whatever, challenge us, make a donation, we'll do it for you. We're not afraid to do something, you know, get physical, let's go.
10: Speak for yourself, but we'll see. We'll see.
11: Guess what?
10: What?
11: Finally.
10: All right, let's do it.
11: Finally.
10: Yes, let's do it. Let's put another one on the wish board. Now up to 8 wishes. Thank you, thank you, thank you. Caleb, what was your favorite part about SeaWorld?
13: The shows.
10: The shows. Is Shamu still there? Do they still have Shamu?
13: The sea lion show.
10: Oh, sea lion show too.
14: We had rental car problems while we were down there too, and she was on the horn with them as immediately getting it all sorted out for us.
10: Really?
1: Yeah, awesome. We broke down on the side of the highway.
14: We didn't even have to worry about a breakdown while we were in Florida.
10: Oh, that's fantastic.
1: It's amazing.
15: There's a bunch of people here who have a bunch of Corvettes. I think they brought 11 to you the day of your wish that Aaron was with you.
1: Yes.
15: They're here.
16: My name is Jack Robinson, and I, as a member of Buckeye Corvette, we like to present a check to you.
15: Thank
16: wishes
15: you.
16: Can happen for $1,000.
10: Take it. That's awesome.
16: Thank you.
10: We're going to put it up on the board.
11: Make some noise in this tent tonight.
10: Yeah.
11: Let's go.
10: The Kimball Wish Board. We see wish number 9 going up on the board.
11: Yeah. Which princess are you?
12: Actually, I guess I am a queen. I'm Queen Elsa.
11: Oh, Frozen.
12: Yeah. I have my sister Anna here today.
10: All right.
12: And then we have Princess Belle and Cinderella.
11: Belle!
12: We're all graduated except for Cinderella. Cinderella goes to Malvern High School.
11: Oh, okay. Thank you for
10: Very
11: being
10: good.
11: Here. Thank you for helping entertain all the kids today. It means a big, big deal to them.
17: All right, here we are in hour 14 of the All Care Wishathon to benefit Wishes Can Happen. for what we do. I mean, everything we do, we thank everybody that shows up to our benefit rides.
18: Got to give me a little bit of an idea of how successful you were this year.
17: I know that our goal was 7,500 for the year.
18: Oh, wow. Okay.
17: And we well exceeded that. As of right now, you want me to tell you now?
18: Yeah, tell me now.
17: As of right now, we have brought together $9,000.
19: Hour 17 of the Alt Care Wishathon. John Bozica, Bob Jeffries along with you. The other individual that's here is Baker the dog. Baker, do you have anything to say? We try to get him to speak. Yeah, he's not interested in that.
6: It's just too late for him.
18: Hour number 25.
3: Joe Palmisano is here. Nobody walking the earth that gives Pam Cook the hard time that you do, and I always appreciate seeing it live and in person.
20: I don't,
3: thank you.
20: I don't try to.
18: Yes, you do.
20: No, I really don't.
3: You're great at it, though. You're great at it.
20: Well, thank you.
18: Mr. Mike Galinak for the Altman Health System.
2: 19th year. Healthcare's been with it 14 of those 19. And love is a verb. When you actually play that out and wrap your arms around something, best skills and talents to lift it up.
20: Altman and Alt Care could only exist in Star County.
18: Elise.
3: And I know along with that big playhouse, you went to Give Kids the World too, right?
21: Yeah.
20: You want to sing for us?
21: Yeah.
20: Come on.
18: Let's sing.
20: What are you going to sing?
21: You Are My Sunshine.
20: You want me to sing with you?
18: No.

0: sunshine away.
1: That is the voice of Elise right there. A wish kid.
2: Hour number 29. My goodness. Come on in. Just follow the signs.
3: You Somebody don't... just listened to us and pulled in, so very, very good.
2: Thank you very much for doing that. We definitely appreciate that. Pam Cook, Marconi nominated. She's going to be out there till 1 o'clock this afternoon. That's Friends of Family Credit Union with Dan Hell's Bells Belford, as Fantone likes to call him.
3: AC/DC even did a song about him.
2: Right.
3: Think about that.
4: But CJ was insistent on hitting every skate park that was in California. His wish molded the man that he became, because the first thing he said after getting back from his wish was, I want to hold a fundraiser on my own because I want to raise money for Wishes Can Happen so that I can let another kid go on a wish.
5: And the total is $1,720.
3: Oh,
5: yeah. Thank you, Rocksteady.
2: Thank you, Rocksteady Boxing. Hour 32.
3: Jackson, what's up, man?
6: I ultimately ended up deciding to do a shopping spree, mainly a new computer. I'm a big fan of producing my own music. Big fan of making music.
2: How old are you, Jackson?
6: 17.
5: What's your wish? What's going to happen this summer?
7: I'm going to go to Disney World. I think there's going to be a water slide.
2: You're a lot braver than I am, Emmy. I gotta tell you, I'm not going down that thing.
8: It's the final hours of Wishes Can Happen.
9: Look at this. And we're going from 15, not to 16, but to 17 wishes. We are down to the final 3 hours, JT.
8: Talk about the two radio stations coming together. It's interesting also when you see former employees.
9: Yeah.
8: You know, these people have left, but it stays with you because it's part of who you are. It's the fabric of our community, is the big hearts that we have. Dr. Louie, my cousin made a donation. He drove through this morning. He says, I donated more than the Guardian scored runs yesterday. I'm like, well, but Lou, that could have been a penny.
9: Hour 35, JT. 35 of 36. We're at number 20 on the Kimball wish board right now, so that's nice to see. Shout out to Gloria Sanders. She's a longtime donor, and she just donated $5,000.
8: Wow. Thank you, Gloria Sanders.
9: How about
8: Amen.
9: That?
8: Amen.
9: Andy Logan, Logan Sports.
10: We normally do five, but eight didn't seem like a round number. We're doing seven. So,
8: man.
10: 10,000.

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1: All right, 9:47 Monday morning, folks. And boy, that was such a good wrap-up of the Alt Care Wishathon to benefit Wishes Can Happen. And again, I can't thank all of you enough for donations and coming out to visit or bringing food or any of those kinds of things. It was just a wonderful 36 hours, a great total of just over $225,000. We passed the $3 million mark for 19 years, which is amazing. And honestly, next year, it's year 20 for us and year 45 for Wishes Can Happen organization. So we're gonna do it up big next year. Of course, we always try to do that every year, but next year will definitely be a special year for sure. So again, thank you so very, very much. Now we turn our attention to high school football. I'll fill you in on some of that stuff here coming up. But I want to tell you a story about this school in Oklahoma. I saw this story, and the school is I believe it's a Catholic high school, but they have like 200 or 300 seniors in their class. And they do this thing every single year on the first day of school, freshmen beware. And many, many moons ago, it was, you know, they would prank them. They would prank the incoming freshmen on the first day of school. And then somewhere around 2000 or 2001, the president of the student class, senior class, said, you know, why don't we just be kind to people? Whoever that person is, I just want to say, that's awesome. But he or she said, why don't we just be kind? Let's do something a little different. We can still embarrass them, but it can be for a good thing. And certainly it is. So I saw the video. Their first day of school, I believe, was this past Friday. But the freshmen need to be driven to school by their mom and or dad. And they pull up to the front of the school. I mean, and they drive through a sea of seniors all dressed in their uniforms. And they're holding signs and cheering them on. And these freshman students, first of all, look petrified. But essentially what they make them do before they get out of the car is kiss their mom. Kiss your mom or dad, whoever's bringing you to school, or both if they both are. And this is, you know, it's a 25-year tradition that they've been doing. And these kids, you know, I'm thinking, well, that wouldn't have embarrassed me at all. So I kiss my mom, you know, all the time. I did even when I was young. Never had an issue with that. But there, you know how it is when you're a certain age and you're like, oh, my mom, and oh, my mom, my dad, that kind of stuff. Well, these kids, it was the best. But you know who got the most out of it? The parents, the moms and dads. They were thrilled. And there was a couple of moms who were talking afterwards, and they said, you know, they gave me a big kiss and a hug and got out and off they went to high school. And it was, you know, tears were flowing and crying, and it was just, it was pretty amazing stuff. But I thought, boy, you know, if you get that attitude and that thought, instead of being, you know, pranking somebody, just do something fun and loving and caring. And it was great. It was great. And like I said, they talked to some of the kids when they got out of the car and said, how was that? They're like, it was the most embarrassing thing ever, you know, but sooner or later, somewhere down the road, they'll realize it really wasn't all that embarrassing. And whenever they would put the kiss on the cheek or whatever it was, the whole crowd would scream and yell, and it was just fun. They would cheer for them. So pretty cool stuff. That was a school in Oklahoma. Maybe that'll just motivate some people to do the same thing in other places as well. All right, so our 82nd year of high school football coverage starts this Thursday night. And, of course, Friday night as well. We'll have our Sugardale Freshmark radio game of the week on 1480 WHBC and Mix 94.1. Thursday, it's Fairless at Sandy Valley. Friday, it's Warren Harding at McKinley. Our Altman Health Foundation YouTube game of the week. Friday, it is Alliance at Northwest. And our Friends and Family Credit Union stream game of the week. Thursday, it's Jackson at Chardon. And Friday is Central Catholic at Perry. Our All Care Stadium show begins at 5 o'clock, hosted by John Bazica and George Bazica. Then the Saturday morning huddle, of course, at 10 a.m. this coming Saturday on our YouTube channel and live on Facebook. And if you've never watched the Saturday morning huddle, it's awesome because they've got replays, they've got highlights, they've got players and coaches talking to you, great interviews, live interviews with the coaches and players on a Saturday morning. And you know, Kenny and John Bazica, they like to talk about, you know, what games meant and how it helps the standings, all of those different things, and maybe expectations for teams. And so it's always really a cool Saturday morning starting at 10. And if you don't get to see it, obviously it lives on our YouTube channel. You can go there anytime on demand and check it out. By the way, our game at Northwest, the YouTube game, Alliance at Northwest, will be live on YouTube on Friday night, so you can watch that game live on our YouTube channel. So, and again, that game is also there on demand for replays anytime you want. So we've got it all scheduled, all planned out for you. There's a lot going on. You know how high school football is here in Stark County. So important to so many people. And we're just proud to be presenting our 82nd year. It's kind of crazy that we have gone

0: on that long. But as we look forward to things, you know, we'll continue to do fun stuff during the week. Dan Belford will be joining us on Friday mornings at 7:40, as he has every season, and he'll preview the games coming up. This week, he'll get to tell us all about the Thursday night games and then look ahead to the Friday night games. So we'll have a good time chatting with him. And again, high school football, WHBCSports.com. You can monitor that for all of the game scores on Thursday and Friday night. You can also check out the live stream there. That's where you can pick up the live stream of the radio game and WHBC sports game. So again, a lot going on. We're excited about it. It's another season for us to just dig in, and fingers crossed that we've got lots of Stark County teams that are going to make it into the playoffs. Well, we love that time of year too. 5 minutes now before 10 o'clock on WHBC. It's warmed up pretty darn quickly, folks. 70 degrees in downtown Canton.
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3: Some factories are a lot busier this month. Reading is a surprise. The New York Fed's August reading on manufacturing in the Northeast rose to 20.6, the strongest so far this year, and actually the strongest pace in more than 4.5 years. Economists were expecting to see a pullback this month from July. RTX shares are up 0.5%. The U.S. Navy is awarding RTX's Raytheon a $22.9 billion contract to boost output of the Tomahawk missile. The agreement will run for 7 years. Crude oil futures are elevated, though still under the $90 a barrel mark. On an apparent impasse in the Iran conflict, Bitcoin's price appears to be holding over $63,000. Crypto is being helped by last week's cooler reports on inflation. That's your Fox Business Report. I'm Jenny Cosola, invested in you.
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0: as the bridge over the Nemecilla Creek will be replaced and the roadway elevated in that area.
1: We're going to be raising the profile of that road to prevent some flooding problems we've had in the past.
0: Of course, Wales is State Route 241. It's a $9.7 million project. 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In the Plain Local Schools, Glenwood Intermediate School will see a shared use path along 44th Street Northeast with a crossing into the school entrance and refuge island in the street. They're getting $775,000 over the next 2 years. Couple of fatal accidents. An 85-year-old Canton woman was killed yesterday afternoon when her passenger car slammed into the side of a SARTA bus. Canton Metro Crash Team says Dina Angelopoulos failed to stop at 35th Street Northwest and Cleveland Avenue. Several passengers on the bus were taken to the hospital with minor injuries. A freak accident in southeast Stark County Saturday afternoon. 35-year-old Bridget Reagan, who has a Minerva address, was killed when her Jeep vehicle was struck by a falling tree along Route 30 in Paris Township. The State Highway Patrol says no other vehicles were involved. She died at the scene. She was a mother of three and a Minerva business owner. A GoFundMe has been set up for her family. Another round of mosquito spraying in Canton starting tonight. Environmental Health and the Canton City Public Health will spray in the northwest quadrant of the city tonight through Wednesday night. Hours are 9 p.m. to midnight. From there, spraying continues Thursday and Friday in the southwest quadrant. Northeast and southeast are set for sometime next week. With all the damp weather, the city's health department is recommending moving items like cans, bottles, and even toys that can collect water and breed mosquitoes. Another successful 1480 WHBC Mix 94.1 Wishathon last Thursday and Friday, the 36-hour-long event to support Stark County-based Wishes Can Happen, brought in $225,324. During the 19th Wishathon, there was a cumulative goal in mind, and it was not easy getting there.
2: A little bit hoping that things would turn around at the end, but honestly, they turned around, and we passed the $3 million mark.
0: Woo! Next year at this time, it'll be the 20th Wishathon, so stay tuned. I'm Pam Cook.
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4: Here's your AccuWeather forecast. Today, expect a passing shower in the morning, then becoming humid with clouds clearing to reveal some sunshine. The high will reach 79. Tonight will be clear with a low of 59. Tomorrow is forecasted to be mostly sunny, pleasant, and less humid with a high of 81. Tomorrow night will be partly cloudy with a low of 63. Moving on to Wednesday, it will be humid with a mix of clouds and sun with a chance of an afternoon thunderstorm. The high temperature will be 77 on Wednesday. With the AccuWeather forecast, I'm meteorologist Jason Caterina for News Talk 1480 WHBC.
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0: Welcome back to the Ramsey Show in the Fairwinds Credit Union Studio. I'm George Campbell, here with Dr. John Deloney. Andrew's up next in Kansas City. What's going on, Andrew?
1: Hey, you guys. Thanks for taking my call.
0: Sure.
1: I'm looking for advice on just how to move forward. My grandpa passed away about a year ago, and him and I had hung out 5 years prior to that, just traveling around the country. And during that 3 to 5 years, he would consistently tell me, hey, when I die, this truck is yours, you know, and he would repeatedly say that. And when he did die a year ago, and when it came time for the will, I reached out to his kids, my dad, my aunt and uncle, and I said, hey, you know, grandpa said you and me have the truck. Is that in the will? And they all told me no. And I was surprised because he's never, not followed through, but I just said, okay. And I wanted to respect it and not contribute to any conflict. My aunt, I met with my aunt yesterday, and she told me that my grandpa actually left a note attached to the will on a legal piece of paper saying Zach gets my truck, and signed it. And she told me that when it came time of reading the will between my dad, my uncle, and my aunt, that my dad and my uncle said that they were not going to speak of this note and to never mention it. And they didn't give me the truck. And so I was looking for advice.
2: I mean, if what your aunt said is true, and it sounds like based on your time and relationship with your grandpa, that sounds plausible. It sounds more than plausible. It sounds like that's probably true. I mean, the first thing I would be in your situation is absolutely heartbroken that my dad, my father, betrayed his own dad and betrayed his son in this way.
1: Yeah.
2: You know what I mean?
0: Did this go through probate court?
1: No, he had a trust or a will, and so there was an executor and a lawyer, and as far as I'm aware, they executed all through that.
2: Do you live by your dad?
1: No.
2: Do you have a good relationship with him?
1: No. My grandma passed away, and then my grandpa and I have always been best friends. My grandma passed away, and my grandpa and I hung out almost every day, every week. When I grew close to my grandpa 5 years ago, my uncle and my dad started having conversations saying that I was only growing close to my grandpa for money reasons. And they just started talking in that way.
2: I mean, they can talk all they want, but if it's noted in the will, it's a legal binding document.
0: But are you saying this was like a loose note attached?
1: Yeah. So
0: it was like a sticky note? Because I don't know that it's going to hold up in court.
1: Yeah, it was written on a legal piece of paper that was sitting on top of the will, and it said Zach gets

0: the truck and it was signed. And my aunt said it was all in my grandpa's handwriting.
1: And I don't know your state laws, so I would talk to an attorney to figure out what your state law says about, does this count? Do you have a, do you, can you access this physical evidence, or did they get rid of it?
0: I don't.
1: Where is that note?
0: The story that my aunt told me yesterday was that the lawyer that was with my aunt, uncle, and my dad in that meeting said that legally they did not have to honor that note because it wasn't in the will, like you guys
1: said. So it's not enforceable.
0: He said legally it's not enforceable because it's not inside of that will document. And so if they wanted to ignore it, or not honor it, then they were free to do that. And then my aunt said that my uncle, you know, said that, okay, let's all swear to never mention this, and this never happened.
1: Man, there is so much dysfunction.
2: Yeah. I mean, that's one of those things that maybe is legally right. I don't think it's morally right. I think your dad and uncle did you wrong. But here's the thing. I don't know what kind of recourse you have unless, I mean, how old are you?
0: I'm 36.
2: Yeah. I mean, I would say, I'm thinking of my 16-year-old son when I say this. I'm not trying to make some, like, masculinity statement, but I would have a man-to-man conversation with your dad and your uncle. And your aunt has to know that she's going to be right in the middle of it, and it might end up being two brothers versus sister. Did she tell you to swear you'd never say anything? I mean, this sounds so dysfunctional, so middle school, you know what I mean?
0: Oh, absolutely. She said you can't. She said, you know, I swore to them that I would never say anything that no one would ever find out. So she said, you know, she didn't want them to ever find out.
2: So what she did was she did something that was morally wrong. And then she has been carrying that cinder block around for a year. And then she just handed it off to you and said, you carry it. And don't tell anybody. Bro, it's heartbreaking. It is what it is. But legally, he's probably correct. And I think if I'm you, I have all I need to know about a dad who would dishonor his son and his father in this way. And you're 36, and I would make my way through the world with that insider information. I don't see any way you get this truck.
1: Are they using the truck right now?
0: Okay. No.
1: They just don't want you to have
0: it. I question them a lot. I'm sorry?
1: Like, is it collecting dust somewhere, or are they actually driving it?
0: No, they liquidated it immediately.
2: Yeah, it's gone.
1: They just sold it and took the cash.
0: Yeah, my dad, I asked about it a year ago. My dad said he drove to the dealership and sold it and liquidated it.
2: Yeah, it's gone. I mean, yeah, it's gone. And, dude, I'm not a lawyer, so I don't know. But I
1: think your grandpa had every intent to give you this truck, but he didn't do a great job actually making it official, because this should have been in the will, properly witnessed, you know, state-specific, all of that to your laws. And I don't think, based on what the other attorney said, that there's any recourse here.
2: But
1: and
2: also,
1: so relationships are over.
2: Right. But also, like my dad has said, hey, there's a few things. I want my daughter to have it. I want your brother to have this, and this is going to be yours. And we're all moral adults, and so we're like, yeah, cool. It's not like when he dies, we're gonna be like, ha, ha, ha, he didn't write it down anywhere. You know what I mean? So I don't think your granddad's out to lunch. That's probably, I can see that being handled like that all over the place. You know what I mean? But your aunt lacks all moral courage. Your uncle and your dad are immoral. I mean, they're non-integrous people. And so, dude, my rule of thumb is I just don't do business with folks like that. I don't do relationships with folks
1: they,
2: I can't
1: they
2: trust.
1: Chose that money from the truck sale over the relationship with you.
2: And more importantly, their relationship, like, honoring their dad's wishes. So it is what it is. But, yeah, you especially are not going to – I can't see a legal course. If you want to go talk to an attorney, go for it, where you could go get the money for the truck. I mean, that seems like it's way down the road. But sorry, brother. I hate this for you.

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Welcome back to the Ramsey Show. I'm George here with Dr. John Deloney. Now, here's what some people don't realize about wills. They are not about your age or how much stuff you have. There is not a moment or a net worth where it makes sense to get a will. If you're an adult with people you love, with kids, with pets, with stuff, anything you want handled a certain way, you need a will. It gives your family clear direction when they need it most. So if you're ready to create one, and if you don't have one, that means you're ready. 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And if you're not sure where to start, you can text the word quiz, Q-U-I-Z, to this number, 33789, and we'll help you figure out which option.

0: and fits your situation. Jamie is in Sioux Falls up next. What's going on, Jamie?
1: Hey, good afternoon. So I had a question about home and equity and all that good stuff. So my fiance and I are getting married in 2028, and we each currently own a home.
0: That's so far away.
1: So I have two kids who I've raised. One's already out of the home living independently, and one leaves for college in the fall of 27. So that's why we're waiting just a little bit longer.
0: God, you don't want to live with your child. You're like, let's just wait and just swap the child for the fiance.
1: Well, exactly. You know, we're in two different towns, so I'll just let him finish high school here, and then I'll move on with my life.
0: Cool. Okay, sorry to derail. I'm always curious.
1: No. We're good. So my main question, I would love to be debt-free sooner than later. By the time we're married, I'll be 46. He's a little bit younger than me. He'll be 38, but that's beside the point. But with both of our houses, I'll be moving into his house. And what I'm questioning is, when I sell my house, should I put the equity that I receive into his loan to work towards that financial goal of becoming debt-free? But I didn't know, like, what the financial, you know, if my name needs to be on his house, or if it would be considered a gift, or if I'd still have to pay taxes on my equity that I receive, things like that.
0: What is your house worth today?
1: I would say it's probably around $220,000.
0: Okay. And what'd you pay for it?
1: $85,000.
0: Okay, so you're not going to have any taxes with the capital gains exclusion, so you're good there.
1: Okay.
0: So what I would do it's not going to be paid off by the time you move.
1: No, it won't. I'll still owe probably a little bit, but yeah.
0: Okay, so whatever equity you get, let's call it $200,000.
1: Sure.
0: You could put that in a high yield savings account. Are you immediately going to move in with him? Like, it's going to, like, I'm selling the house, we're getting married, and then immediately moving, or is there a gap in time?
1: No, I'll probably move in once we're married. When I sell my house, I don't know if it will be right away after or not.
0: Okay. So there's not really any urgency. It's not like it's on fire. We need to throw all this at the mortgage immediately. But I would just park it in a high-yield savings account, knowing that we want to earmark this for mortgage payoff if there's no other debt. Are both of you consumer debt-free?
1: Yeah. So he only has his house debt, and I only have my house debt.
0: Great. What's left on his mortgage?
1: $180,000.
0: Oh, fantastic. That's a pretty cool start to this marriage. If you guys could be completely debt-free, house and everything.
1: That's what my goal is.
0: Yeah.
1: And he likes that idea, too.
0: I would absolutely make sure your house is on the deed as well.
2: Yes, I think...
0: When you guys are married, that's very fair.
2: I'm a big fan of this. I think if you're married, unless you're in some super high-income tax bracket and you're starting to move stuff around in different ways that don't apply to 99.9% of us, y'all's names need to be on everything. Both of y'all's names.
0: A joint checking account, joint savings.
1: Yep, and we're planning on, I've talked him into doing that, and he's on board with that.
0: He better be. Yeah. You're about to make this guy debt-free. This is awesome.
1: I know. He feels bad, but I'm like, we're joining our lives together. It's going to be our money. It's not just mine,
2: yeah.
1: You know.
2: There you go.
1: So.
0: And you guys are going to be building wealth together, hopefully for the rest of your lives, right?
1: Right,
0: so
1: exactly.
0: This is just one pretty big financial decision that marks that moment of saying, this is who we are. We're a couple who combines everything because we're one team, one dream. We're going to build wealth together. My retirement is your retirement. There is no, well, this is mine. This is what I brought into the marriage.
1: Right.
0: And that's hard.
1: Right.
0: I mean, I'm really proud of you guys. Because a lot of couples that are older, their 30s, 40s, 50s, whatever it is, a second marriage, they have a really hard time letting go because of the past wounds and the baggage.
1: Sure. Well, I've been on my own with my kids for 15 years, so you kind of, you move on pretty, you know, after eventually.
0: Yeah. Wow, that's fantastic.
2: It's impressive. And I'll tell you, like, here's a thing I did, and it was all accidental. I had bought a car, and I went down to the dealer and negotiated and bought the car. And then I surprised my wife and went down, and I didn't have cash for it, so I took out payments, but I bought her a car. And she, one day when the registrations came, she said, hey, just saying this out loud, my name's not on anything, any of these cars. And it feels like you, I mean, it on paper, legally, you own the, and I thought, I was like, oh gosh, I hadn't even occurred to me. And so adding her to both the car, these are both our cars. I might drive one and she might drive one, but these are our cars, right? And so, yeah, I like any sort of asset like that. I like it, both couples' names on everything. Especially if you're walking in and dropping $200,000 on y'all's house, then y'all need to be on there. And
1: he's fine with adding my name. There's like no angst against that by any means. But do we have to refinance it to get my name on it? Because he has a really low interest rate. That's where
2: it won't matter. Because you're paying it off.
1: Okay, that's true.
0: Yeah, because so if the house was paid off, you could still be added to the deed. I got nothing to refinance on my house. So, you know what I mean? That's not, they're not inextricably tied together.
2: But even if you, let's say you have to, then in your situation, for me, that'd be a no-brainer. I'd refinance it and pay it off the next month.
1: Well, that's sure, too. Okay.
0: Because that's just for the mortgage. Your name doesn't need to be on the mortgage.
1: No.
2: Because there won't be
1: one. This is just, so the deed is separate than mortgage.
0: Yes.
1: Okay. Cool.
0: Way to go. Congratulations. I would send you a wedding gift, but I don't know that I can wait two years.
2: And,
0: I don't have
2: to Jamie, let me tell you this. Don't get excited and get married and then pay off this house and not put your name on there, because you're just don't do that.
0: Do not do it.
2: Yeah.
0: Oh man, that's a good one, John. I don't know what it is, but it's funny that people who, and I, this is just a me just saying this out loud. This is what I've seen. Couples who are not married that are living together have no problem combining financial lives for some reason. And people who are adults getting married and then they move in together have a really hard time combining finances. What do you think is behind that?
2: That's a good question. I've never even thought about that, but you're right. My guess is,
0: because we're always telling people, no, why'd you combine finances? You're not married. Then we can't convince the couples to combine finances that are married.
2: Yeah, that's a good question. I think when people get married, there's a sense that I want to hang on to some of me. And so this is a way I can pretend to do that. That this is mine and that's yours. Even though we are not doing the same, there's this desperation to hang on to my individualness, right? Whereas I think
0: marriage is scarier. It's a bigger step, and so you feel like I have to protect myself a little more.
2: Well, it's not even protection. I think it's just more, it's the illusion of identity. I'm losing myself, and this is a way I can hang on to myself. This is my money. And it's like, you make 40 grand. And it's like, that's mine, though, right? And then the other side of it is, I think a lot of couples move in together because they think they're going to be able to pool everything and it will be easier for them. And so they just dump everything into a bucket and they think that's going to solve all the problems. And it often creates more.
0: It's like, well, instead of Venmoing each other, let's just pay this out of one pot if we're going to be roommates.
2: Exactly.
0: That's very interesting. I didn't think about it like that.
2: And then he buys, because I mean, I tried various stages of that with different college roommates. Like, nah, dude, we're all just going to
0: – you get the milk next time.
2: That's it.
0: Never works out.
2: No,
0: it always falls on one person who's then resentful of the rest of the roommates.
2: Or I'll buy the electric bill, you buy all the groceries, and this dude's not buying great groceries.
0: But if you're wondering out there, what do you do if you're about to get married? I always recommend whoever has the checking account, just make it a joint checking account. Right. And you can add someone's name to it. That's what I did with my wife. Joint savings account, joint high yield savings account. You can get it at fairwinds.org/Ramsey. Get that all set up in minutes. It doesn't take a long time. It just takes you letting go of this illusion of control that I'm still going to be my own person. You are, and also you are one together.

0: Hey folks, Dave Ramsey here. 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
3: The News Talk 1480 WHBC newsroom. A man accused of attacking two women near OSU's campus in Columbus Friday, being held on $370,000 bond. 33-year-old Brandon Thompson charged with gross sexual imposition. Police say it happened at the corner of East 12th Avenue and North High Street. The woman was jogging when a man she didn't know grabbed her from behind and sexually assaulted her. The woman says she was able to turn around and hit the man, who then drove away. 2 days earlier, Thompson is accused of grabbing another woman and doing the same thing. At least 7 people have died after storms swept through Indiana over the past several days, though floodwaters have finally begun to recede. One of the hardest hit areas in Indiana is Hamilton County. They reported historic flooding, with the White River cresting at a record 24.6 feet. Thomas is unveiling its fall bagel and English muffin flavors. Getting ready for the fall by bringing back some favorites. The others, new flavors, will not be released until October, but Thomas's pumpkin spice bagels and English muffins and Thomas's maple French toast bagels and English muffins are on the menu already. In sports, Guardians lost to the Padres yesterday 5-0. They're off tonight. Open up a series at home against the Giants tomorrow night. 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
4: Here's your AccuWeather forecast. This afternoon, expect a mix of clouds and breaks of sun, making it feel not as warm, but still humid with the chance of a thunderstorm in some areas. The high temperature will reach 78. Tonight will be mainly clear, but late night fog may reduce visibility. The low will be around 60. Moving on to tomorrow, anticipate mostly sunny skies and lower humidity levels with a high of 80. Tomorrow night will be partly cloudy with a low of 63. With the AccuWeather forecast, I'm meteorologist Jason Caterina for News Talk 1480 WHBC.
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0: 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Marriage is exactly the right trigger to get a will in place, and no, you should not wait until you're debt-free. 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Without a will, there is still a process in place. The state gets to decide what happens to your assets and who makes decisions for you, and that can be a long, painful process, and that's a risk you don't want to carry while grinding through the debt. And at Ramsey, we use Mama Bear Legal Forms for our wills. Our entire team uses it. It's one I got. Regardless of your financial situation, you need to have a will in place. And if you're unsure about what next step you need to take, Ask Ramsey's here to help. I love getting messages like this, John. They ask me a question in the DMs. By the time I see it, they say, "Oh, never mind. I used Ask Ramsey. It gave me a better answer." Like, I didn't. Come on, man.
1: I agree.
0: They did say it sounded just like me, so I wonder if they trained Ask Ramsey in my voice.
1: Ooh, that's a dark, snarky voice.
0: I would love for them to be able to choose your character. Like,
1: that
0: you can choose
1: awesome.
0: The Deloney. And there's like a rabbit trail of like 7 minutes before it gets to the answer.
1: Yeah, mine
0: it's
1: would
0: entertaining
1: be like,
0: along
1: yeah.
0: the way.
1: I can't breathe. Why are you sad?
0: We start with a breathing exercise. We're going to write a letter to our dads. We're going to hug our wives. And then we'll tell you to roll over the 401k.
1: Exactly.
0: I love it. Exactly. All right. Brian is in Green Bay, Wisconsin up next. What's going on, Brian?
2: Hey, guys. How you doing? It's good
0: What's
2: to
0: up,
2: talk
0: man?
2: To you guys.
0: Doing great.
2: Good. My wife is a fan of John's, and I'm a fan of George. So
0: yes.
2: We got you both
0: Something
2: covered.
0: For everybody.
2: Right. So I guess our question is, we're looking for strategies on helping our adult children combat this whole thought out there these days that capitalism is ruining their lives and there's nothing they can do about it and it's everyone else's fault but their own.
0: Whoa. What's caused them to feel this way?
2: Social media, I suppose.
0: Okay, do they work jobs?
2: Yes.
0: For like public companies or what? What do they do?
2: Warehouse work.
0: Warehouse work. So I'm just wondering, at the heart of this is someone who's frustrated because they're not where they want to be.
2: Yes, and so our oldest child has never really been a big fan of effort.
0: Yeah, capitalism rewards effort, and so if you're not a fan of effort, you might like socialism a little bit better.
2: Right.
1: Although if
2: right.
1: you look throughout history, socialism ends up with a lot of people giving a lot of effort they didn't want to give.
2: Yeah, and we've never been shy about, you know, explaining to our kids that we struggled a long time, you know, for years and years trying working two jobs, both of us, working opposite shifts when they were kids just to keep food on the table.
1: Yeah.
2: There's no shortage of hours that either one of us put in, but our oldest is just like, well, that was you guys, and it shouldn't have to be that way. And that, you know, it's so persuasive on YouTube and
1: Here's the thing, Brian. You and I both have to metabolize this. As just guys who have worked a lot of jobs and take a lot of pride in taking care of our families. I can spend a lot of energy being angry at the message, right?
2: Mm-hmm.
1: That actually you should just wake up every day and have whatever you want handed to you, right? And I also have to be honest and say that's an appealing message.
2: Oh, it is.
1: Right? And so I'm not going to get mad at you for like an appealing message. You're right. That would be incredible. It would be. And it's not reality. It's not real.
2: Right.
1: Right? And so it's less that and more you're not going to convince that message. The neuroscientists and the tech folks are more powerful than you and I. They just are.
2: Yes, they are.
1: Right? And so the only tool you and I have in our toolkit for our kids is relationship. And I love you, and I'm not going to give you extra money, but you're always welcome in my house. Like it's good old fashioned. I love you, relationship.
2: Right. We told him that, you know, if it comes down to it, he can move back if he absolutely has to. Gets hurt on the job, or
1: sure.
2: He can't get a job, gets let go for whatever reason. But it will come with conditions.
1: Of course,
2: you know, he has to live by our rules. We're not going to just let him lay around and play Xbox all day kind of stuff.
1: Of course.
0: I don't think people are inherently lazy. I think he's just missing some mojo. He didn't know that, like, oh, you can do something you enjoy that has some purpose and add value to society and people's lives.
1: Or you can do something that is adding value that you maybe you don't necessarily enjoy, but doing that gives you the life that you enjoy, right?
2: Yeah. And, yeah, that's what we try to coach him with, and all of our kids, you know, find something that you like. You don't have to be good at it. You can learn to be good at it.
1: Of course.
2: But, you know, find something that you're passionate about or that you're interested in more than just a passing glance.
1: Yeah.
0: I think, you know, John's onto something here. I would not try to argue them over to your side because it just becomes a political debate at that point. It's just a lot of emotion. Instead, I would get to the root of the pain points that they're feeling and go, oh, here's what's really going on. They spent their whole lives going to school, doing all this stuff. They're working a warehouse job they don't like. They're not making enough money to accomplish any of their dreams and goals. And now they're frustrated. And so they're looking at the system as the villain. And that's a great villain because there's so many things wrong with the system, isn't there?
1: And
0: there is
1: and system,
0: there is corruption.
1: And system is undefined, right? It's undefined. And
0: it's a boogeyman.
1: For all of human history, if someone didn't like hard work, then there was a penalty for that. And now, if you don't like hard work, you don't like the grind. And by the way, I don't love the grind, but like the grind has certain outcomes over time, right? But now it's become heroic, right? The new thing, like the new heroism is something's happening to me instead of look what I scratched and clawed and made happen or look at the benefits I received and how I maximized those benefits. That's not heroic anymore. That's manipulative, and that is taking advantage of people. All right, so you're trying to get in those debates is fighting a losing battle. I wouldn't even engage in it. I'd call my son and ask and tell him I love him. How you doing? Let's go get breakfast.
0: Say, hey, I'm done arguing about
1: this. Let's go fishing.
2: We do. We don't engage with him much anymore because I'm not on those subjects. You know, we do invite him over to, you know, sit at the fire with the rest of the family.
1: There you go.
2: Come over for dinner once in a while. Whenever he has a chance, he's usually worked very odd shifts, like, you know, 10 to 5 a.m. or something. So it's real difficult. And he works odd days, so, you know, a lot of times it didn't match up. But you know, we've always tried not to go into the, well, we can fix it for you mode.
1: Yeah.
2: Because he doesn't want to hear that. And so a few times we have let slip, he'll get mad and go away and then come back a few months or a few weeks later.
0: Mm. What's the ages?
2: The oldest is 26, and okay. We've got two 22-year-olds and a 17-year-old.
0: Okay. Yeah, that's a pretty normal phase in your 20s because you're trying to figure it out. And everything you were told, you realize is kind of a little bit of a lie from well-meaning people. And so there's a sort of like a...
1: The light bill has to get paid every month. Like, I remember that.
0: Yeah.
1: I remember that exact thought in my head. I have to do this every month for the rest of my life. And I was like, oh, man.
0: So there's a reality to what they're facing, and I would lean into that empathy versus, hey, what you're experiencing is not real.
2: Right.
0: And the definition of capitalism I don't think is going to solve this, even though they would go, oh, yeah, I agree with that. Competition is good. Yeah. Individuals should have the right to, like, own stuff. Yeah, supply and demand is actually a healthy economic model. I don't think we're going to get to that level of logic.
2: No, our main goal is to just get them to, you know, fully accept and not to like it. I didn't like when I was in my 20s to accept that, you know, what they put in their life is basically what they're going to get out of it. And if they wait for life to happen to them, then it's not going to be fun.
0: Amen. I mean, I think we can all agree on that behind this desk. It's up to you. That's what capitalism says. And if you believe it's up to someone else, then that day will never come. And eventually you'll get frustrated enough, hopefully, to go, I'm going to do something about it because no one else has yet.

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7: Our scripture of the day, Luke 16:10. Whoever can be trusted with very little can also be trusted with much, and whoever is dishonest with very little will also be dishonest with much. Will Ferrell said, before you marry a person, you should first make them use a computer with slow internet to see who they really are. Ain't that the truth? John is in Fayetteville, Arkansas. What's going on, John?
8: I am 3 months behind on my mortgage, and I don't know what to do, and I was just calling to get some advice.
9: Oh, man, what happened?
8: Well, I'm in construction, and work slowed down, and I fell behind, and then being able to get caught back up seems like it's impossible.
7: What's your mortgage payment?
8: $2,200 a month.
7: Wow.
9: So are you 66 in the hole right now with this next month looming?
8: Yes.
7: Is it just you?
8: As far as income, yes. My wife stays home with we have four kids, and our youngest is autistic, so she stays home and homeschools him.
7: Oh, my goodness. So
9: as construction has slowed down, it's going to sound like we're picking on you, and I'm not meaning that in any way, okay?
8: No, that's fine.
9: As construction has slowed down, have you taken two or three or four jobs? Like, because this whole house sits on your shoulders.
8: Yeah. I've looked for, other stuff, but around here is, where I live is not, the job market seems like it's not very good.
7: Is that in construction specifically?
8: Yeah, in construction in general, yes.
9: No, I'm talking about you wake up and you don't have a job that day, and so you're driving Uber, you're delivering Amazon, you're over at Walmart throwing boxes.
7: Working in a warehouse overnight.
9: That's what I mean.
8: Oh, no, I haven't even looked at any of that.
9: Here's what I'm saying, because you don't need more construction jobs. Underneath that, you need one thing, money. Period. From anywhere, right?
8: Yes.
9: And so we're going to take every possible job we can. We're going to have to tell our wife and our four kids, I'm going to have to be MIA for a few weeks. Because, for a few months, I got to go get us right-sized up because the whole house is – you're about to lose your house, man. And I'm saying that, again, I know you know that, but I just want to say it out loud. Like, this is scary business now.
8: Yeah.
7: Have you talked to the lender?
8: Me and my wife.
7: Or have they called you?
8: We've talked to them, and they had us fill out some paperwork for assistance, and that was a month ago. And when we called them, they said that, well, we're on a waiting list. We're number 1,005 on the waiting list. They would get to us.
9: Okay.
7: As far as assistance? But I'm saying, are they about to foreclose on your house?
8: No, we haven't got anything as far as foreclosure or them calling about foreclosure or anything like that.
7: Well, I would make sure you stay proactive
9: to
7: negotiate a repayment plan, a mitigation option, because I don't want them all of a sudden calling you saying, hey, you guys need to be out this week. We're foreclosing.
8: Yeah.
7: And so you need to stay on top of it with them to explain what's going on, explain that you need to get on a repayment plan, that you're working on getting current.
8: Okay.
7: And get everything in writing. Don't rely on verbal promises from the guy you talked to on the phone. Now, are you using credit cards to fund the gap right now? What are you doing to stay afloat?
8: No, me and my wife. So my wife is doing, she's sparking, doing Walmart delivery in the evenings whenever I am working. And that way I can watch the kids while she goes and does that, to try to help. But, that's about it.
9: I know, but what are you doing on the days that you're not doing construction?
8: Trying to find work in construction, and I need to start looking to try to find something else.
9: Yes.
7: Are you handy? Can you put, a hammer at a nail?
8: Oh, yeah.
7: Can you start a little handyman business and charge $60 an hour in your neighborhood?
8: Probably.
7: Because I know I have paid these guys a lot of money, and they tell me, I go to these really nice neighborhoods, and little old ladies, they can't get up to unscrew the light bulb to swap it. And so you can help a lot of people and make good money doing it just right there in your neighborhood.
9: But I want that to be option number two. You've got to go get a job, dude.
7: You get some stability and then add the side hustles on top of that.
9: Correct. And then start flying up your neighborhood or get on Nextdoor app and say, I'm a handyman and I'm incredible and I'm trustworthy and I got four young kids and I'm a man of my word and I'm good.
8: Yes.
9: And I'll come over Saturdays
8: and Sundays. Cards, we cut all those up.
7: Good.
8: We got them paid off and we said, we're not doing this again. We're tired of being broke. So we cut all them up and we're not even using credit cards.
7: Well, how much money do you guys have to your name right now?
8: I've got $2,400 in my bank account.
7: Okay. And do you guys have any debt outside of the mortgage?
8: Yes, we have two car payments.
7: What are the cars worth?
8: One of them is worth 10 and the other one's worth about 14.
7: Okay. I would find, and what's the balances on them?
8: The one that's worth 10, the balance is 14 on it. And the one that's 14, the balance is, I think, $20,000 on that one.
7: So you're underwater on both.
8: Yes.
7: What's the payments on those?
8: $800 a month on both.
7: Are these cars about to get repoed?
8: Well, one of them, One of them is current and the other one is not. The other one is 2 months.
7: Man, I'm scared for you.
9: Yeah.
8: Yeah. yeah.
7: I wouldn't lay slumber to my eyes.
9: No.
7: I would be out there working every... I'd be going, driving down the road, going to every single store and saying, you guys hire and I can start tomorrow. I'll start right now.
8: Yeah.
7: Whatever you need me to do. That's the kind of attitude you need instead of, well, I'm waiting on the construction market to pick back up. I would be calling every single person in my phone to say, hey, do you know of any work available? Doing anything?
9: John, I have a vivid memory of an executive at my church getting laid off when I was a young kid. And that following week, he took over the janitorial role at the church. He was cleaning toilets. And then I remember thinking, oh, that's that. Not that he was at a fancy job and now he's not, but I remember as a young man thinking, oh, that's what honor looks like. You get what I'm saying?
8: Yeah. Yes.
9: Today is your day, brother. I don't want you to go to sleep until you've gone and knocked on four different businesses this afternoon, okay?
8: Yeah.
9: Go get applications this afternoon. Because here's the thing. Nothing matters except for your house right now. You got to get current.
8: Yeah.
9: And you've got to get out of the shame spiral you're finding yourself in, right?
8: Yes.
9: The only way out of this is through action, brother. Okay?
8: Yeah.
9: You're a good man. You got kicked. You got hit hard and you fell down. Now your family and you need you to stand back up and go get after it. Okay?
8: Yeah.
9: All right. So we're on the same team, brother.
7: You call us back if you need anything, John.
8: Okay.
7: I hope we gave you enough homework to keep you busy.
8: Yes. No, absolutely.
9: We probably just gave you more of a kick in the pants, but no more schemes, no more. It is time for one thing, one thing only, and that is to go get to work on top of work and on top of work. And you're going to be so tired you can't even see straight. And you got four kids. I know you know fatigue at a level that most people don't. You're about to be triple that tired. But your family's going to have a roof.
8: Yeah.
9: You and your wife are going to have cars, and you're going to be able to sleep at night finally. Okay?
8: Okay.
9: Game on.
7: And you will get current on that mortgage, current on that car payment. You're going to get through this because you're a guy who has the work ethic. You just been kicked. And so it's time to get back up and start fighting, man, because you got a lot of people relying on you, a lot of people that love you, and you're worth this.
9: And George, I want to reiterate something you said. Often, when I talk to folks in this very situation, there's a fear to call the mortgage company. There's a fear to call the car loan folks. Often having that phone call and telling them, I know I'm working on a plan, is what they want to hear. It's the absence of any sort of information other than we're not getting paid. They're going to start their automated processes, right? So get on the phone and be very proactive. If find yourself behind, like John is, and get on the horn and let people know, yes, I know I'm behind, and I'm going to be working on it.
7: That puts this Hour of the Ramsey Show in the books. Remember, there's ultimately only one way to financial peace, and that's to walk daily with the Prince of Peace, Christ Jesus.
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0: is getting underway soon, and it'll impact some drivers in Jackson Township. The $9.7 million project on Route 241 or Wales Avenue at Schuylkill Street Northwest is a two-parter. A three-legged roundabout will go in at the intersection, while the bridge over the Nemecilla Creek on Wales will be replaced and the profile of the roadway raised to prevent future flooding there. ODOT's Justin Chesnick.
1: We'll probably see State Route 241 closed sometime in October. Now, it's actually going to be closed for about a year almost while they do that work and that roundabout and that profile change.
0: Westbound drivers on Schuylkill will still be able to access northbound Route 241 with the intersection completely closed for 2 months next year sometime. Walking to school has been made safer by projects funded by the state's Safe Routes to School program, and there are a couple more local projects getting money. The walk to Glenwood Intermediate School building will be made safer with a multi-use path being built along 44th Street Northeast with a crossing to the school entrance. That's getting $775,000 between next year and 2029. A similar project along Route 212 in Leesville makes the walk to the Conotton Valley Schools safer. That's getting $197,000 over 2 years. Another great year for the 1480 WHBC Mix 94.1 Wishathon to benefit Wishes Can Happen, the 36-hour fundraising marathon last week.
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0: 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And it's a Starr County-based organization. 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
4: Here's your AccuWeather forecast this afternoon. Expect a mix of clouds and some breaks of sunshine. It won't be as warm, but it will feel humid with a chance of a thunderstorm in some areas. The high will reach 78 degrees. Tonight will be mainly clear with late night fog developing and reducing visibility. The low will drop to 60 degrees. Looking ahead to tomorrow, anticipate mostly sunny skies and lower humidity levels. The high temperature will be around 80 degrees. With the AccuWeather forecast, I'm meteorologist Jason Caterina for News Talk 1480 WHBC.
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0: Normal is broken. 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From the Ramsey Network and the Fairwinds Credit Union Studio, this is The Ramsey Show. I'm George Campbell here with Dr. John Deloney, taking your calls at 888-825-5225. That's how you get on the air and have a conversation about your life and your money. Joshua kicks us off in St. Louis. What's going on, Joshua?
1: Hey, thank you guys so much for having me on the show. I appreciate it.
0: Absolutely.
1: So a little bit about what's going on is it seems like we can't catch up financially. So me and my fiance, we have about $110,000 coming income. And then what is going on is we have a house payment of $150,000. Left between 150 and 180. We have two car payments. One's a Mini Coupe, and that is about $600 a month. And then we have a Chevy Colorado that is $738 a month. And it just seems like we are falling behind more than we are catching up.
0: Yeah, those car payments will do it to you. And you said the mortgage balance is 150 to 180?
1: Yes.
0: What's the monthly
1: that's
0: payment?
1: The balance. The monthly payment is $1,500 a month.
0: Okay. So as soon as the checks come in, you've got like $3,000 gone already.
1: Yes, yes.
0: Okay. And have you guys combined finances? It's because the way you're talking, it sounds like you live together, your money's pooled together.
1: Everything is pooled together. We live with each other. We have one bank account. We both have 401ks. But after that, we have, I don't know where else to begin with my financial. This is all new to me.
2: We got you, man. You called the right place. We're probably going to tell you to sell the Mini Cooper at least, but I'm glad you called.
0: John would have you sell it regardless of there being a loan on it.
2: Like, just the Mini Cooper on principle. The miniature truck I could be all right with, but no shade. I drove a Prius for a long time. We're on the same team.
0: But there is some truth to this. We got to figure out what these cars are worth compared to what is owed on them and see if it's worth selling these things.
2: Right.
0: Do you know the balance?
2: This is like an important context for the call. Are you done with this? And what I mean by that is, are you done with the stress? And because here's the thing. You got two roads ahead of you. You can keep going the same road you're going on, drive the cars you want to drive, live in the house you want to live in. Y'all making six figures, but you feel broke. You can keep doing that, and that's hard. Or you can have 24 months of challenging, challenging road with you and your wife, and y'all can be free. Either path is hard, but if you're done with this, then George will give you the path that will get you there, guaranteed. Every single time it works, if people just do it. Otherwise, we can just give you some principles, and we can sing kumbaya and then call it.
1: Yes, I am completely done with it. I mean, it's getting to the point where I'm about to refinance our truck payment.
2: Don't do that. Okay, we got you. We got you. Yeah.
0: If it has the word finance in it, let's just take that off the table.
2: Yes.
0: How about that? Fair deal.
1: Okay. Can I explain it really quick?
0: You can.
1: So to refinance, I am going through Ally, and they have me at a 13.09% APR. Now, I was going to go to First Community Credit Union, and they offered me a 7.5% with adding on one more year. But my payment, instead of 738, it would go down to 438.
0: Well, the goal is to throw more at the debt, not have a lower payment.
1: Okay.
0: Because if you could have a $100 payment, but that just means it's going to take even longer to pay it off and even less is going to principal. So have you figured out what both cars are actually worth if you sold them private party?
1: No, not yet. I do believe the Mini Coupe would be around a 20.

0: $8,000 or so, and then the Chevy Colorado maybe a $20,000 to $22,000.
1: Okay, and what are they? What's left on the loans?
0: The loan for the Mini Cooper is $36,000, and then the Chevy Colorado is at $20,000.
1: Oh man, how are you that far underwater on the Mini Cooper? What happened? Did you trade like roll over negative equity?
0: No, it's we both had jobs where we got it, and then one of us lost our job for a little bit, and then I took over more of the payments because I can work more overtime, so I'm working about 50 to 55 hours a week.
1: How much is she working?
0: Actually, it's a he. Okay. Cody is working 35 to 40 hours a week, making $30 an hour.
1: Okay. So here's what I'm going to recommend. I would split your finances for the purposes of this debt payoff journey, and you focus on your consumer debts, and he focuses on his consumer debts, and then we can attack this a little more strategically. Because right now, it's okay. All pooled, and it's depending on who's more motivated and whose debt comes first. Instead, if you just made a list of all of your debts, how many are there?
0: I have the truck payment and the house payment, if you want to.
1: The mortgage is in your name only?
0: It's in both of our names.
1: Okay. So if you sold this truck, you would be completely consumer debt-free?
0: Yes.
1: And you'd walk away with $2,000. You said it's worth $22,000, you owe $20,000. So there's some good news there. You are pretty close to being completely debt-free. Do you have anything saved up in the bank right now?
0: We have about $700 combined.
1: Okay. So here's baby step one, $1,000 in a starter emergency fund. I want both of you to have your own $1,000 starter emergency fund. And you can do that with the next paycheck. What that means is we're not eating out. We're not going to invest a dime into those 401ks. We're going to pause all of that down to zero. We're going to start selling stuff around the house on Facebook Marketplace. We're both going to pick up a side job to do these journeys together. Now, the cool news is you have some built-in accountability. You have someone else to say, hey, remember we said we're not going to do that. But the other person needs to be just on board as you are. Otherwise, you're just going to be dragging them along with you.
0: Okay.
1: So do they feel the same level of urgency that you do? Because you're the one calling in.
0: It doesn't seem like it.
2: Okay.
0: Yes, it doesn't seem like it.
1: Okay, that's why I would separate and say, hey, that Mini Coupe, that's your debt. This truck is my debt. Okay. I'm going to focus on getting rid of this debt. You can keep it if you want based on your income, but it feels like you have the urgency to go, I just want to be free. And if you can scrape together $5,000 and use the two that you profit from the truck, you go get yourself a $7,000 vehicle for now. And free up that payment.
0: Okay.
2: And here's the thing. Here's the reason, like the meta reason why we're telling you to separate is call after call after call after private conversation I have with folks. Two people are dating. They share everything. And one person ends up paying the other person's truck off. And I don't want to project this on you, but then there's a breakup down the road. And there is zero recourse. None.
1: There's nothing you can do.
2: Okay, there's nothing you can do. And so you end up having paid somebody else's debt, and then they're gone. And I wouldn't wish that on anybody, but that's what I'm saying here. So, yes, y'all each take full ownership of your debts. And, man, it sounds like you only have a values conversation, too, which is are we aligned on we want to be free as a couple, as a household, or I'm going to do this by myself, and this is just going to be a value set that I have.
1: And the hardest thing about this is not making the debt the villain. Instead, it's looking in the mirror and going, hey, it's not the mortgage that's the problem. It's not the car payment. It's the guy in the mirror.
2: Please don't refi and play a shell game with debt. Just burn right through it and get it paid off.

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5: 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Some people bring joy wherever they go, some whenever they go. 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Never argue with a fool. Onlookers may not be able to tell the difference. Wherever he went, Mark Twain found humor all around. 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
6: Lewis is in Providence, Rhode Island. What's going on, Lewis? How can we help?
7: Hey, guys. How are you?
6: Doing well.
7: Listen, I am calling in, long-time listener, first-time caller, but it's really just focused on this affordability crisis we're all dealing with. It's no secret. But I'm a young adult, and I just feel stuck in so many different aspects of having to navigate it. And I just kind of wanted to maybe touch on some things with you guys and see what you think.
6: Yeah, let's zoom in. Affordability crisis is like a great headline for the news, but it doesn't speak to the daily reality. Like, are we talking I can't afford DoorDash, or I'm going to be evicted from my apartment. There's a big difference.
7: No. I live at home still, and I am, you know, trying to navigate the next steps of a relationship, moving out into my own place. Do I rent? Do I buy? Next steps of my career. It hasn't, you know, expanded as fast as I thought it would, having the degrees that I do. I graduated with my bachelor's in 21 and then my master's in 22.
6: What's your master's in?
7: I have my MBA, and I work in human resources, and I did that as a concentration in school. And every job that I apply to, it's like, oh, this is an entry-level position, and then they want 3 to 5 years of experience. Mm-hmm. And it just boggles my mind. It's like, what are we doing?
8: I don't want to be an old guy. Because the affordability crisis, like, things are very much more expensive. There's no question about it. Okay.
7: Right.
8: But what I'll tell you is, as a guy who got his master's degree and then got my first PhD, I had the exact same experience.
7: Yeah.
8: And what I think that has shifted is I went in knowing I've got to work this job, and I did it at university. I got to go get this associate dean of students job, and I got to adjunct at 3 different colleges. In the evenings and on Saturdays, and I got to work on a PhD at the same time. That was just what I knew to be true. And what I hear now is, I don't want to do the other stuff. I thought that when I got this thing, it would just, like, the gravy train would roll out. And I think that's new. And so I've never not lived with a roommate ever.
7: Yeah.
8: Even before I got married. Like, that was just what we did. And even we had a nice apartment, there were several of us living there. And so it's you saying, okay, I had this dream, and maybe somebody told you this, and they did. I will say this. You were sold a bill of goods. If you just get an MBA, you're going to make $250,000, and you can do whatever you want.
6: You'll buy a house as soon as you're out.
8: That's not true.
7: Right.
8: That's not true. And it was much easier for me, relatively speaking, to go buy a house, no question.
6: The math was in John's favor.
8: Correct.
6: A little more.
8: But the work ethic and the, I got to get roommates, I got to get friends, I'm going to live in an apartment, I'm going to have a good life, and I'm going to have to work in the evenings and the weekends so that when I get my 3 or 5 years, I'm going to be super far ahead of the next person in the interview line, right? Uh-huh. So it's both and.
7: Yeah. Yeah, and I wouldn't even necessarily disagree with you. I definitely think that's where my headspace was at. Like, I have certain expectations for myself, and I had expectations for myself at that time. I don't know if it was just with the way that the pandemic rolled out and the timing of when I did it.
8: That was awful.
7: It was awful. Absolutely. Yeah. And, I mean, I was commuting to a school that was right down the street from me. And I don't have any student loan debt. I was able to work through school and pay my way through it. Pay my way through my master's.
8: So what are you unable to do right this second besides go buy a big nice house, right?
7: Yeah.
8: And by the way, I didn't have a house without Formica countertops until just like a house or two ago, right? So what are you not able to do right this second that you realize I wish I could do it, and I just can't. What are you not able to do right now that you think you're getting ripped off that isn't fair?
7: Do you get the difference of the question? A little bit, yeah, for sure. And I'm glad you can kind of re-navigate me here. I got, you know, notes here and all these things I wanted to talk about. But for me, it definitely feels more like I'm feeling stuck in what I'm doing. Maybe I'm not making enough to start my life. Fortunately, I'm not in a debt situation. My parents are fortunately not charging me rent right now, so I'm able to save as much as I can, and I have a nice little nest egg going. But, you know, I can't afford these rates. I can't afford to put, a mortgage on, you know, just by myself. And my girlfriend has a lease until April, so there's a timeline here. But for me, it's like, is it smarter to rent by that time?
8: Yes.
7: Is it smarter to buy and be putting equity into an asset? Because I'm only making, you know, like $40,000 a year in my current job.
6: And how old are you?
7: I'm 28 years old.
6: Okay.
7: given my education background, given, you know, how motivated I am to grow in my career, am I in the right career? You know,
6: well, you got a concentration in human resources, you said, right?
7: Right.
6: So you want to be in leadership in human resources, if I snap my fingers.
7: Yeah.
6: So that's
8: you still like that job?
6: It's going to take 5 years of doing what you're doing to get into the leadership role that gets you to the next leadership role. So just know they don't hand out leadership roles just because you got the MBA. It's going to take a grind. But it may not be as long as you think. You're a sharp guy. This could happen a lot sooner for you than most people. But let's focus on a one-year goal versus I really wanted to have the six-figure job with a house tomorrow and be married. Let's just focus on one thing at a time. So you have no debt. You're making $40,000 a year, and how much do you have in savings?
7: My savings account right now is about $23,000.
6: Great. So let's call that your emergency fund plus some. Maybe it's a future down payment. Maybe it's an engagement ring. Who knows? Uh-huh. You got a lot going on in the next couple of years.
7: Sure.
6: So I would not be like, I got to be investing and I need to be saving. I think you're trying to do a lot of good things at once, and you're not making progress. And part of it is your income. You're right. You should be making more as a guy with a couple of degrees. By 28.
7: Yeah. Like the average college doesn't help either.
6: So then can you go, all right, is this company not paying me enough? What is the market rate for this kind of position? Should I try to be applying for other companies?
8: Or do you have to have a heart? I just recently talked to a friend of mine who's a tenured professor, and we're walking through their finances. This is just on a personal call. And I said, I hate to break your heart here, but you would make more money if you became the manager of a local Starbucks.
7: Yeah.
8: And if you want to do this job, you want to talk about this particular subject with new students, it's fun, it's awesome, it's a great life, but you're making a choice to not go make more money and have a different kind of life because you want to do this thing.
7: Well, and so it's kind of ironic because I, you know, like daily, I'm jumping on LinkedIn and Indeed and I'm looking up career advice coach. And here I am on the call with you guys, or I don't know if you've heard of like Strawberry. It's like another, website.
6: Like an AI career coach or something.
7: Yeah. But I worked with a great career advisor and I'm connected with her and it's fantastic. But like the fulfillment that I get from having conversations sometimes with people about their career aspirations and their finances and things like that, like I would love to be in you guys' seat. You know what I mean? Like, it's just it's just ironic that here I am in this like crisis, I'm here with all these notes and I'm like, okay, well, what's my next step? And maybe it's just because I overthink everything, but it's like,
8: there's that.
6: Most people in their 20s are on the struggle bus trying to figure it out. So just know you're not the only one going like, I'm not where I want to be yet. You shouldn't be. You're in your 20s.
8: Most people my age are still trying to get where they're going.
6: You're lucky you're figuring this out in your 20s and not in your 40s or 50s.
8: Yes.
6: So you're actually in a really good spot. If we just find a better job, half of your problems are solved. Now you can save more.
8: Or if you stay in that job and you do some adjacent things, like if you go, I went and ran with the crisis team and helped out police officers in the middle of the night, and I got paid like $7 an hour to do that, right? And then on the side, I went. You have a master's degree. You could adjunct business classes online for a company. I mean, for a university. And then when your 3 to 5 year window comes through and you've been working in human resources, then all of a sudden you've got a really nice resume where you've sat with hurting people, like big time hurting people, and you've been doing the thing day in and day out, and you've got some education where you're back in the classroom. Now you've got a wide portfolio. But some of this, like George, you just nailed it. No one is going to put you in charge of a thing unless you've done that thing for a while. They shouldn't, at least. And so you can out-degree your experience, and you're just going to have to ride that out. But, bro, you're in a way better position than you think you are.

0: 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If you miss it, you could be stuck with the wrong plan for an entire year. 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
2: From the News Talk 1480 WHBC newsroom, it's back to school this week for school districts across Stark County. Of course, that means mornings will look a little different, more traffic, more school buses, and kids walking to school. Please be aware and also be very careful. The Ohio State Highway Patrol is now investigating a fatal crash after a tree fell onto a vehicle in Paris Township on Route 30. Officials say 35-year-old Bridget Reagan, a mother of three and a Minerva business owner, was driving in the westbound lanes when a tree came crashing down onto her Jeep. Officials say she died at the scene. Democratic Representative Ro Khanna of California is calling for a data center bill of rights, arguing the fast-growing industry that powers artificial intelligence needs regulation. His resolution would affirm that local communities can ban data centers in residential areas, reject increases to their electric bills, and require the facilities to use clean energy. In sports, the Guardians were in a lengthy rain delay yesterday, ended up losing to the Padres 5-0. They are off tonight, open up a series at home against the Giants tomorrow night. Only a game and a half out of that final wild card spot. Cleveland Browns will practice with the Buffalo Bills on Thursday, and then the two teams will play in Cleveland on Saturday. Browns lost to Chicago in the first preseason game over the weekend. I'm Pam Cook.
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3: Here's your AccuWeather forecast. This afternoon, expect a mix of clouds and breaks of sun, making it feel not as warm, but still humid with the chance of a thunderstorm in some areas. The high temperature will reach 78. Tonight will be mainly clear, but late night fog may reduce visibility. The low will be around 60. Moving on to tomorrow, anticipate mostly sunny skies and lower humidity levels with a high of 80. Tomorrow night will be partly cloudy with a low of 63. With the AccuWeather forecast, I'm meteorologist Jason Caterina for News Talk 1480 WHBC.
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0: Greta is in Pittsburgh up next. Greta, welcome to the show.
1: Hi, wow. Excited to talk to you guys. Thank you.
0: You made it.
2: Thanks for calling. What's
0: glad to talk to you.
1: It feels weird. I'm glad it's you guys and not Dave. I'm a little scared of him. So.
2: We are too. We are.
1: Lots of respect.
2: No, Dave's great, man. What's up?
1: He is. Anyway, so my husband and I are working on our wills, and we do not have a lot of assets right now. We're working on that. But we both have $1 million life insurance policy each, and we have 4, soon to be 5 kids. So I don't know. I'm going to the worst case scenario. But like, if we both die, do we want them as a secondary beneficiary? And how do we set that up?
0: That's a great question.
1: I've never heard you guys talk about this. So, yeah. So right now, we have an 8-year-old and then one due in December.
0: Okay.
1: We got 8, 5, 3, 1, and
0: wow,
1: one on the way.
0: That is a party.
2: Wow. Your house. Yeah, dude. It is a disco ball in the living room of that house, man. Good
0: well,
2: for y'all.
0: The fact that you're asking this tells me that you are doing a great job with your estate planning to even be thinking about this. So I'm just so proud of you for calling in with this kind of question. And it's a good one because you've got to think about those scenarios, the what-if scenarios, because they could happen. And so there's something you can do. So a simple will is a great start. People then go, well, I heard I need a trust. Well, it's not always true. There's ways to set this up where you don't need a complicated, super expensive trust to get started. You might just need a testamentary trust that's inside the will.
1: Okay.
0: So that can then specify. So you and your spouse, you know, he'd be the beneficiary on yours. You'd be the beneficiary on his. And then a secondary, you can have the kids as beneficiaries, but you don't want them as first because the life insurance company cannot write a check to a 10-year-old.
1: Right.
0: So it would go to whoever the guardian is. Have you guys selected that?
1: Okay. Yes, so we do have a guardian. It's my brother's husband, or my husband's brother.
0: Okay.
1: Wow, we're getting weird now. So my husband's brother, and he is at the moment the secondary beneficiary. Is that how we would do it, and then specify in the will how the money would go?
0: Well, I wouldn't make him the beneficiary of the money. You can still make it the kids, but then there would be an appointed trustee. So with the testamentary trust inside the will, you can then name the trustee and name the guardian. So the trustee manages the money, the guardian takes care of the kids. They don't have to be the same person, and sometimes shouldn't be,
1: right?
0: Some people are great with kids, terrible with money, or the opposite.
1: Yeah, I kind of feel like it should be different people.
2: We ended up, we've got more than one property, so we ended up with a trust, but that's the way mine is. The one person that I've a trust with the money that will be the executor and then the people who would take my kids. And I want with $2 million, I would guess you're not going to need $2 million in cash to raise 5 kids, right? So you might think
1: I certainly hope not.
2: At 21, we want to distribute some of this money at 25 or whatever. So that's when a trust could help you.
0: And instead of naming the kids directly inside of that life insurance policy, what you do is once you have the will in place and you have the trust, the testamentary trust, you can then name the trust created under your will as the contingent beneficiary. So that's how we have it in my house, for example. And then the trust lays that all out. So the testamentary trust inside the will can say, hey, they're going to get this much at this age, this much at this age, and the rest at 35. So you can actually set up some staggered distributions because otherwise the kid turns 18, they get whatever's left or it gets split among them.
1: Yeah,
0: you don't necessarily want that because I remember myself at 18.
2: But you also – something to think about. You've got 5 kids, okay? If your brother-in-law suddenly – has his own family and suddenly has 5 more kids, he might need a new house.
1: Right. He already has 2.
2: Okay.
1: So,
2: he might for sure need a new car. Right. And so sometimes these things can get you can cap the person who's taking your kids by saying only for expenses and food, right? Or whatever. And then your kids can't get to soccer practice because all he has is a Jetta, right? So like it's thinking through it big, but
0: I hope this is all hypothetical. And Greta,
2: it is.
0: I got to make it clear, John and I are not lawyers as much as we could have an awesome law
2: please
0: firm.
2: Please don't listen to us.
0: Deloney and Campbell, Esquire. No, but I would reach out to an estate planning attorney to get the specifics, and every state has different laws. And so I'd reach out to a good estate planning attorney in your area and explain, hey, here's what we're trying to do. What's the simplest, cheapest way to set this up? I don't want to set up a huge, expensive trust that we don't really need. Can we just do a testamentary trust?
1: If I have a second, that's a secondary question, is like, is this like, what would be a reasonable expense for that? Do you have any ballpark numbers or?
0: Well, the testamentary trust should be like a couple of $100 versus a couple of $1,000 for a full blown, you know, revocable trust that you would set up.
1: Right.
0: And so that's kind of the ballpark. Again, it's going to depend on the complexity and your area and who you contact. But I would just get a couple of quotes, say, hey, here's what I'm trying to do. Can you help me set this up? And MamaBearLegal.com is a great place to start to do a simple online will. And then they can tag on top of that with their the trust. So that'll at least be a good starting point. Have something now. Don't wait until you have the attorney to set this all up. Just go ahead and get something in place.
2: And I'll tell you this, coming from – my first will I ever made was in Texas, where there's basically no probate. And I've learned now that I don't live in that state anymore, and I talk to people all over the country more than I ever did. Man, some states have probate that is wild. Like the judge wants to approve every T-shirt that is bought for a child. So I think for me personally, that would play into it also.
1: Okay, and do you get around that by having someone administering the trust?
0: Yeah, if you have the testamentary trust, then it bypasses the probate process, and you set up all the details through that will.
1: Okay, that's the thing I'm most concerned about, is just that my kids are taken care of.
2: And I'll tell you, for a couple $1,000, if that's what it ends up being, we'll do soup to nuts for a couple. To me, that is what I would classify as a soul tax. I'm going to sleep at night. Mm-hmm. I paid a couple grand. It's expensive. Right. I'm all good with that. If somebody comes back and says $15,000 or something out of the woods, then find somebody else. But for something, what it sounds like what you're dealing with is relatively simple. You don't have 50 properties and you don't have two properties. Like, this is just, we want to make sure our kids are lined up. And if something happened to us, they'd have a ton of money coming their way. That's a good idea to think through it.
0: And Greta, because it is National Make-A-Will Month, which I'm celebrating all month long, I'm actually going to gift you. I'm going to gift you a free will through Mama Bear, so hang on the line. We'll send you that. And on top of that, but wait, there's more, John. We've got our Investing Essentials event coming up, and we actually are dedicating night two all to this estate planning topic of how do I not just build wealth, but then protect it? How do I protect it from the government's, you know, grubby hands with taxes? How do I be strategic there?
2: How do I pass it on?
0: How do I pass it on without destroying my children and making sure that I leave the legacy I want? And so Investing Essentials is coming up, and I'm going to gift you a live stream ticket to that so you can access the virtual event. So you're getting the whole kit and caboodle here, Greta. Congratulations. Very exciting. For anyone else that wants to join us, Dave and I will be doing this event September 1st and 2nd, two-night virtual event called Investing Essentials. We're going to unpack Dave's investing playbook, wealth planning as well. And he's going to talk about, kind of unlock, hey, here's what the Ramsey family does. Here's the conversations we have behind the scenes. Here's the things that Dave has set up to avoid paying a bajillion dollars in taxes legally. So we're going to cover a bunch of that in this event with all new content, reducing taxes, 529 plans. How do I build wealth for my kids now that I built it for myself? How do I pass on character and wealth? That's a good thing to do. Tickets start at $199. You can get yours today, RamseySolutions.com/events, or click the link in the show notes if you're on podcast and YouTube. And John, even as we've been exploring this event, creating the content, it is fascinating how much stuff that there is to know.
2: Yeah.
0: There's so much out there, and you're like, what do people need to know? Because we're trying to pack this into 2 hours per night. Yeah. And you're going, how do we do like a master class on this without overwhelming with nerdery and jargon?
2: So I'm glad you said that. Here's an important thing I want people to know about the wills versus trust conversation. I think people get into it and they realize there's so much to it, and it just creates inertia. So hear me say, everybody 18 or older needs a will, period. Get a will, start there, and then if things get more complicated, then go from there. But yes, if you want to go down every rabbit hole, man, you can go.
0: And we're going to actually walk through the wills versus trust situation, probate, all of that in the event. But you're right, John, every single person,
2: get a will.
0: If you love your family, get a will. If
2: get
0: you
2: will.
0: Don't, you do what you want.
2: Yeah, that's right.

0: Hey, I want to talk to you for a second about love. And not love like in Titanic or something. 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
0: Ashley is in Dallas, Texas, up next. What's going on, Ashley? How can we help?
6: Hi. So I am kind of in a bit of a pickle. I'm trying to figure out what to do about my car. I, amongst other things, but essentially I'm a little bit of background. I'm a single parent. I have a toddler and I also have a disability. So I've been kind of struggling to figure out what to do for work for quite a while, even before baby. But I'm just now trying to figure out some type of job situation and get back to work. However, I've been using my car for work before baby and now. And so I'm on the fence on whether I can keep this car. It's a very nice car. And it's paid for. I just don't know if I can keep it, you know, because
0: it's what's making you want to get rid of it? Just because it's too nice? Or do you have other financial problems that this can solve? Because you're not going to free up a car payment. So you're going to, you know, what's it worth if you sold it?
6: I would say I think private party value is about $8,000.
0: Okay. So you get $8,000, now you got to go buy another car, right?
6: Right.
0: And right. You're going to have to find a car at least as good as that. Is it a reliable car? No issues?
6: I think it's a reliable car. I just had to replace the alternator a month ago, so that's kind of what brought this up.

0: was a pretty big expense. I'm not making very much money. I don't have any savings.
1: How much
0: anymore.
1: Are you making and from where?
0: So I'm making about, I want to say net $1,000, per month.
1: Is that part-time work?
0: Yes.
1: Okay.
0: Part-time.
1: So you're not on disability as far as income goes?
0: No, unfortunately, I tried to do that a long time ago and was denied for disability.
1: What's the nature of the disability?
0: I have MS. It's a lot of different things, vision issues, mobility issues, fatigue, spasms. I could go on. It's a, kind of a lot.
1: Yeah. Do you have health insurance?
0: No, I don't have that either. So I'm trying to figure out what's the next best move. The car is good, but it also has 257,000 miles.
1: Wow. So what kind of car is this?
0: It's a 2015 Lexus RX 350.
1: Okay. So you definitely need income. We know that. Do you have any other debt?
0: I think I have about $2,000 in debt. Luckily, I got debt-free. I mean, I was debt-free right before I had my baby. But now I've probably accumulated about $2,000, and that's about it.
1: Okay. And there's no child support or anything coming in? You're just on your own?
0: Child support is about $650 a month.
1: On top of your $1,000?
0: Yes.
1: Okay. So currently we're trying to get by on $1,650. How much are your monthly bills adding up to?
0: Oh, goodness. Honestly, I want to say about $2,200.
1: How are you funding the gap?
0: Negative. I was doing it through like some stocks that I was awarded through my previous job, but that is down to like maybe $1,200 now.
1: Okay. So we need a plan ASAP. I'm assuming you got pretty much nothing in checking or savings.
0: Yeah.
1: Okay.
0: Yeah.
1: So income is the name of the game. With your disability, have you looked into work that you could do full time?
0: Yeah, that's what I'm trying to figure out, because whenever I try to do work to that level, my symptoms start to get worse, and then I'll usually have a relapse. That's what's happened.
1: Are you on any medication for the MS?
0: No.
1: Okay. Are you seeing a doctor?
0: Yes, I will be seeing a neurologist within the next month. I finally got some help with that.
1: Okay. Because I know I've got some family with that, and the medication can be a game changer, but it's also crazy expensive. And so that's where I'm asking about the health insurance. If we can get you a decent job that has some health coverage, that alone would change your life, especially as a single mom. So then it becomes, and again, we can't coach you here to like help you find the job live, but what are you doing for work right now, part-time?
0: Yeah, so right now I am doing Amazon and DoorDash. That's the only thing I can think of.
1: You're just doing the side gig
0: really
1: kind
0: bad.
1: Of stuff.
0: Yeah.
1: Were you working before?
0: No. I mean, that's what I was doing. I was doing DoorDash before I had baby, but before I had baby, it was manageable. My rent was a lot less. You know, of course, my expenses were less. So,
1: and you have no family, no community around you?
0: No, not really. Unfortunately not. So that's why I was like, maybe I can just like, I mean, I know the car isn't really the problem, but then I'm afraid of another big repair.
1: Yeah.
0: I was very lucky to have the money to pay for that.
2: You got a lot going on, and if I've got one like meta thing I want to tell you is you have to metabolize. You can no longer do this by yourself. And whether that's getting with the local social worker, whether that is getting with an MS group there in Dallas, of which there are several, whether that's going to a local church and saying, I need some support, you're going to have to open your hands up and say, I need some help.
0: Yeah.
2: Because you're really close, and I'm saying this because I love you, okay? This is not a judgment thing. This is just math. You're really close to you and your baby being out on the street. I don't want that for you.
0: Yeah, I agree.
2: And so you're going to find yourself pushed to knocking on doors for help, go ahead and do that now. And if you can't, if it, I mean, man, I can't even imagine being at war with my own body like you are, right? I can't get that because I don't experience it, but intellectually, I just think that'd be a nightmare. Make it a part-time job for you to constantly be looking for resources and calling people, and not just sending out blanket emails, but calling and calling and calling. And even if you're laying down on the couch, calling for resources and support. Reaching out to neighbors, again, going to a local church and saying, hey, I need some support. Do y'all have any resources here? You cannot do this next stage by yourself. Okay.
0: Yeah, sorry.
2: It's beyond admirable that you're fighting this health battle and you're trying to squeeze in what work you can and raise a kid by yourself. I mean, you have strength that I could only dream of having. And you've reached the end of that, of your ability to carry all this by yourself. Is that fair?
0: Yes.
2: Okay. You're worth having people in your corner. But people in your community have to know they need to be in your corner, okay? And you're going to get a lot of no's. You're going to get a lot of frustrations. I want you to keep looking at that baby. I want you to keep looking at yourself in the mirror and keep plugging ahead. I'm proud of you for getting a doctor's appointment. Who's paying for that appointment?
0: There's an MS organization.
2: I love it. And I was hoping that there would be organizations that would help with medicine costs and things like that, especially for folks in your financial situation and your single mom situation. Become your own, you and your child's best advocate. And sometimes advocacy is rolling up your sleeves and getting a sword out and going fighting. And sometimes advocacy is finally having the courage to say, I need a bunch of help. I need a bunch of help right now. And so make that your other part-time job right now, because you're running out of runway, and I'm worried about you and I'm worried about that baby.
1: Yeah, at the root here, there's an income problem, and beneath that, there's the physical health. So if we can get our health in order and managed, now we can fight and go work 40 hours a week and get our income up, and then we can get to a better place and upgrade the car. But right now, selling the car does pretty much nothing for you other than maybe turn into a different repair on a different car. And so I don't want to trade one problem for another right now. Let's focus on your health and your income first. Thanks for the call.
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6: Iran threatens to go on the offensive. I'm Jack Callahan, Fox News, marking the expiration of the 60-day ceasefire with an ultimatum.
7: A senior unnamed Iranian official has told Reuters the country's decided to shift its policy from defensive to a fully offensive one, with a threat to escalate tensions across the Middle East if diplomacy fails. The official says his government has set the United States a deadline of a few weeks to fully implement the Memorandum of Understanding signed in June.
6: Fox's Jonathan Savage. President Trump declared the agreement void several weeks ago, telling Fox's Trey Yingston this morning Iran needs to wave the white flag. Iran claims to have full control over the Strait of Hormuz and promises it always will. President Trump

0: overdose with CPR in progress. Police say no signs of foul play and no cause of death revealed by the family, meaning we'll have to wait for the coroner's report for the cause of death.
1: Hayden Panettiere would have turned 37 on Friday. Wall Street, the Dow, up by more than 200 points. 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
3: Here's your AccuWeather forecast this afternoon. Expect a mix of clouds and some breaks of sunshine. It won't be as warm, but it will feel humid with a chance of a thunderstorm in some areas. The high will reach 78 degrees. Tonight will be mainly clear with late night fog developing and reducing visibility. The low will drop to 60 degrees. Looking ahead to tomorrow, anticipate mostly sunny skies and lower humidity levels. The high temperature will be around 80 degrees. With the AccuWeather forecast, I'm meteorologist Jason Caterina for News Talk 1480 WHBC.
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0: 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Jamie Markley, David Van Camp, Scott Robbins.
1: Uh-huh.
0: Okay, so let me understand this. And there's a lot of different news stories to get to from over the weekend. But the FBI knew that Eric Swalwell slept with a Chinese spy.
2: Yes, hooked up with her. Thanked her.
0: Okay. Knew that. They really had no problem with it.
2: No, and if I'm reading this, so this was just declassified about former Democrat Representative Eric Swalwell and a guy who very well could have been the next governor of the state of California.
0: Mm-hmm.
2: Until, you know, some allegations of impropriety came out. But yeah, they released and declassified documents showing that, yes, he had hooked up with that Chinese spy, Fang Fang. And
0: who in the report says is a striking individual.
2: That's what they say, yes.
1: And striking?
0: So yes.
1: Looks-wise?
0: I think that's what they mean.
1: Oh, no. Yeah. Here comes the O2. Ring her up.
0: Well, I don't think she was just going around throwing haymakers, Scott.
1: Well, I just wonder what he meant. I mean, because I thought, well, that couldn't be the looks, right?
0: I mean, she wasn't, you know.
1: Well, no. I mean, closing time, yes.
0: Dang.
1: Well, I mean, I'd listen, man. I don't want to, you know.
0: So you're saying the FBI not accurate in describing this person as a striking individual. Well, maybe they thought on the Swalwell scale.
1: Well, that may be it. But if you're going to throw your entire life away, well.
2: Part of it was because of her personality and the way that she would move at parties and all that, very open, very nice, very charming to other people,
1: okay.
2: As you would expect,
1: yes,
2: from a spy. And she helped seed interns from his office into the U.S. Congress. And that was a problem. Now, what's interesting, too, is that there were straw donors involved in these are illegal donations that were made to Swalwell's campaign. And the reason they were cool with it, if I'm reading this correctly and reading between the lines, it's basically because Swalwell is such an idiot that they said, well, he didn't do it on purpose. Like, basically, like, they just weren't keeping track of who was donating and how and all of this other stuff. And yet he was still allowed to be on the Intelligence Committee, which makes me wonder, what dirt does he have on everybody else on the Intelligence Committee?
0: Yeah, good question. Again, the Intelligence Committee.
2: Yes.
0: After sleeping with a spy but not knowing it.
2: The FBI also tried to recruit Fang Fang to be, to learn more about Chinese espionage tactics. They gave her the code name Rusty Thumbs.
0: What does that mean, David?
2: I don't. Well, it sounds like a euphemism.
0: It does.
1: Was Dave, was that your on-air name in Missouri when you worked there?
2: That was not, no.
0: I definitely am not feeling good enough to put it into a search engine. Not on a work computer.
1: No.
0: I don't want to do that.
1: I think they can get them at Home Depot, though.
0: Maybe.
2: The rusty thumb. Yeah.
0: Well, the other part of it is, in the report, it says that it seemed like Fang Fang wanted a little more, but Swalwell was just kind of using her.
2: Yeah.
1: Really?
0: Right. Well, it said had a drink with her a couple of weeks after they first met in 2012. He had physical relations with Fang on a handful of occasions, but never dated her or had a romantic relationship.
2: Right.
0: March 2015 was the last time Swalwell had physical relations with Fang. He considered their physical relations to be casual, but believed that Fang was interested in a closer romantic relationship. Of course, she also didn't tell him she was a spy.
2: Right. Well, you know,
1: fall under the spell of Swalwell.
2: He's like, listen,
1: that two Ted doesn't rub off. You know, you get it.
2: We can't be serious. Fang Fang is what Eric Swalwell said. After all, you know why they call you Rusty Thumbs. I can't have you meeting my parents,
0: man. But you go back to 2021, where Jake Tapper was doing the work for Swalwell to clear his name, putting him on CNN.
3: And can you clarify how much contact you had with this Chinese national who goes by Fang Fang or Christine Fang?
4: Jake, yes, and this is a 2015 meeting about a person that I had as a volunteer back in 2012 on the campaign. The FBI has said that I did nothing wrong. Don't take it from me. There was no wrongdoing. I've learned nothing new. And Speaker Pelosi has said that she's keeping me on the committee. And by the way, Jake, Republicans were briefed on this conduct that this individual was trying to do with me and many other members of Congress back in 2015. I think this is retaliation more than anything else.
3: Democratic Congressman Eric Swalwell.
0: And so there you go. That's all you need to know. All right. And that is the tale of Fang Fang. There you go.
1: Thank you.
0: Yes, of course. Apparently, they would dance to David Bowie often in the sheets.
2: I haven't learned anything new. Oh, so you knew what the rusty thumb was beforehand. Yeah. Was that a request, then, of Fang?
0: Got it. Okay, so there is that caper. Unbelievable. Yeah, they knew. So what?
1: So nuts.
0: Okay. Now, we've heard a lot about sailors at sea for an extended amount of time. I've heard of possible suicides. I heard, you know, retired General Keane on Fox going off on all this stuff. Like, all these false reports coming out of here.
2: Yeah.
0: That's not to say that there aren't some people maybe grumbling, but it is making a whole lot out of this.
2: Right.
0: And there's also complaints about other things, Dave?
2: Yeah, well, so USS Abraham Lincoln, it's being relieved of its duties soon because they've been at sea for, like, what, 9 months? I mean, it's been a long deployment.
1: It's a long deployment, man.
2: This is, of course, with the Iran war. And it looks like most of the reports, including this claim that seven people died during a food riot, I feel like people would have heard about that.
0: You would think
2: that they're overstated. Even CNN said it. I mean, CNN had a reporter on the carrier and was saying, well, look, I mean, are conditions ideal? No. But are conditions ever really ideal on a long-term deployment? No. And they talked with one of the sailors, and here's one of them complaining about the food.
0: Okay.
5: I would say morale's pretty low, and not just in the division, like in the ship entirely. We're running pretty low on rations. I mean, at some points of the day, it would just be about noodles and tuna mixed in together, and that was it.
6: Sometimes that's all you were eating?
5: Sometimes you get a corn dog, sometimes you get a hot dog.
2: Yeah.
1: I think you're at the State Fair.
2: Right. So, you know,
1: corn dogs and tuna and noodles.
2: Jamie, you and I were talking about this a little bit last week, and I said, you know, look, as somebody who's never served, no one, and has certainly not spent several months on a boat like that, it sounds concerning, but all I know is that I hear a lot of veterans going, really? You got three meals in a day? You got meat? Identifiable meat?
0: Yeah.
2: And so that's where I'm at. And I heard Joey Jones on Fox News. Now, he's a Marine veteran who lost both of his legs in combat. And he had a lot to say about this particular CNN report and the complaints coming out.
0: Well, he's earned the right to speak about it, so, okay.
7: You know what I ate in Afghanistan for 6 months on a burner, with using a little burner? I ate ramen noodles. I had to pull the seasoning packet out because it had too much sodium in it, and I put tuna packets in it. That's what I ate. And you know what? I was happy to have it because the alternative was an MRE or something cooked by the Afghan guy who was too stupid to be given a gun, and they let him be the cook. And so if I wanted something spicy, test my fate a little bit, I'd go get a bowl of whatever he made in that giant, urn thing that he had. I mean, how weak are you on TV complaining about tuna and noodles? I'm sorry. You volunteered to serve your country. You can come back, get out of the military, and do like all of these Democrat veterans and complain about it. You might have got bored, and I'm sorry. We did have more fun getting in firefights, I'll say that. But to sit there and say that it was terrible because you had a corn dog and a hot dog, I would have traded a block of C4 to the Taliban for a hot dog by about July 2010. I just do not understand the mentality. If this is a representation of who our military is now, and I'm not saying it is, but there's at least enough for some of these trash rags to print about it. If this is who we are, we're just Rome sitting here waiting to burn. We've got nothing left. But to that little kid and whoever raised him, Lord help you if you ever go into a hot war on the ground like millions of Americans have. I can only think what a World War II veteran sitting there who's lucid enough today to see that and think about the 6 month journey home from fighting the toughest war we've ever fought after being there for 4 years was thinking, listening to him complain like that. The Secretary of the Navy put out his response. That's my response. End of story.
0: Okay.
2: Strong opinions.
0: I mean, well, if you're going to put on somebody with opinions, you want them to be strong. You want it to be, something that's going to get attention. That'll do it. And like I said, he's earned it.
2: Mm-hmm.
0: So if you got a problem with Joey, you take it up with him. I'm sure he's ready to take you on. Wow.
2: There was somebody who responded to him on Twitter saying, well, you don't even know what it's like. And somebody else said he lost both of his legs.
0: Yeah, no kidding.
2: He said, well, he must have also lost his compassion and empathy. Oh, come on.
0: Oh, man.

0: Come on.
1: Well, I mean, I heard a guy say, you know, he hasn't met his daughter yet, but that's part of the deal, right?
2: Oh, it sucks.
1: His daughter was born in February or whatever, but he hasn't met her yet. You know, yeah, that happens.
0: Yeah.
1: And that's what he said, is it happens, you know?
0: Yeah.
1: Do I want to be home and meet her? Yes, of course.
0: Yeah, and I understand it. You sign up for something.
1: Yeah.
0: And then it comes, and, you know, you're like, yeah, this isn't the best situation. You can have compassion with that. But
1: yeah,
0: to make the whole thing,
1: well,
0: this whole big story and lead into it.
1: I hate Trump thing, right?
2: Oh, yeah, that's all, I mean, that's all it is. It's like, okay, yeah, it's a long deployment. It really, really, really sucks to be on that kind of deployment. Okay. But then it's like turning into food riots and stuff. I mean, come on.
1: Yeah.
2: That's not happening.
0: Boy, the WNBA, they just figure out a way to step in it again and again and again.
1: Tying themselves in knots, man.
0: So they got a big game yesterday in Atlanta. It's Indiana and Atlanta. And doesn't matter who wins. I think Indiana won in overtime.
1: They did.
0: Yeah, Angel Reese had a chance to end it with a rebound layup, but she missed it.
1: Got her own rebound.
0: The me-bound.
1: Right, yes.
0: Anyway, there was a mom and daughter there that had their XXXY t-shirts on.
1: Yep.
0: That's a whole brand.
1: Yep.
0: But it was offensive to someone. So in the overtime, they went through the whole game, no problem. And the people around them, a lot of people were supporting their shirts. But in the overtime, they were told, here's some Atlanta shirts. You can cover those up or you're going to have to leave. So they're like, you know, it's 2 minutes into the overtime. They want to see the end of the game. They're like, all right, I'll take your shirt. And then they went outside. They were interviewed about it. And said, yeah, we were told that it was against policy. That it was somehow offensive. XXXY? Support women? That's offensive? They can't help themselves, can they?
1: No, they can't. No.
0: And you got Royce White and Enos Kanter Freedom that are just making fools out of the league. Mm-hmm. Because they're basically showing the rest of the world how ridiculous the WNBA is.
1: Well, it's the reasoning behind it, too, for them, saying, well, they're not real women. They're not, like, they're just pretending.
0: Well, who's going to be the judge of who's pretending and who's not? And that's the ridiculousness of it.
1: Leah Thomas was pretending.
0: But we'll get into more of that a little bit later. It is Mashup Monday, David. What do you have for us today?
2: Well, today, it's a very interesting one. I'm not entirely sure it 100% works, but I wanted to share it anyway.
0: Okay.
2: It's Nirvana, Smells Like Teen Spirit, and the White Stripes, Seven Nation Army.
0: Oh, two legendary songs together. Okay.

0: All right, if you have to give it a thumbs up or a thumbs down, and that's it, what are you giving it?
1: I'm like halfway.
0: Got
1: it? I'm going to go up and get saved at the end.
0: I'm going thumbs down. I don't think it works.
1: Okay.
0: Hit it. Robin's up on Facebook. Does it work or not?
1: I'll hear about it, yeah.
0: Oh, yeah. The five stories we're watching today coming right up.

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10: Hey, gang. 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Rick Zangler will be reporting the news then. 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

0: The Markley Van Camp and Robbins Show. Jamie Markley, David Van Camp, Scott Robbins, and now the five stories we're watching today.
1: One, two, three, four, five.
2: Okay, let's see. Number five, the Supreme Court has again refused to, entertain a request by President Trump to review that $5 million civil judgment against him with relation to E. Jean Carroll.
3: Give me a chance. Jury
2: in New York said that he was, liable for sexually abusing E. Jean Carroll in a year that she couldn't remember, in a store that she couldn't remember.
4: Yes.
2: Okay.
0: Or maybe she could remember the store, but not the year. I mean, it would never hold up in a serious court.
2: In a criminal court, no, it wouldn't. But, yeah, New York is wacky. Number four, newly declassified files show former Representative Eric Swalwell admitted to having a sexual relationship with Fang Fang, the Chinese spy, and that the Bureau tried to recruit Fang Fang without her knowledge. They gave her the code name Rusty Thumbs.
3: China.
2: I don't know.
5: There's got to be a story behind that. There has to be.
2: Yeah, I don't know if I really want it. It's like part of me wants to know the backstory of Rusty Thumbs, and the other is like I'd rather not know.
5: I'll definitely want to know.
2: I'll probably sleep better not knowing.
5: It's got to be some sort of slang for something, right?
2: Well,
5: I would think. Maybe we can't say it even. I don't know.
2: I don't know. My suspicion.
5: I've never in my years on this planet ever referred to anybody as old Rusty Thumbs. Never.
4: I am throwing caution to the wind and trying to look it up.
2: I've seen I did look it up this morning, and it was I saw the closest analog to what I was thinking was Rusty Finger, which is just exactly what you might think.
5: Yeah, that's what I thought. Yeah. But thumb? Well,
2: why not?
5: Maybe it's a bowling reference. I don't know.
2: Maybe she was just really slow texting.
5: I don't know.
2: You know? She had a rusty thumb, so she couldn't text that fast.
0: AI's been thinking for 30 seconds, nothing.
5: Yeah. It's like it's been invented. Yeah.
2: Number three, Democrat Senate nominee Abdul El-Sayed says, he wants to socialize the health care industry, but his own wife's private medical practice doesn't take insurance or Medicare.
5: Isn't that really?
0: Well, there you go.
5: Yeah. Well, I'll be.
0: I've never seen this, by the way. 55 seconds, still thinking nothing. This is a record. No, we're over a minute.
5: Stump AI.
0: Yep.
2: Number two. Maybe the AI's got rusty thumbs. I'm not sure. Number two. Trump warns that the U.S. will bomb the bleep out of Oman if they interfere in the Strait of Hormuz conflict. And then number one. Per the Wall Street Journal, Arab intelligence officials have picked up evidence that Iran's leaders are increasingly talking about offensive operations on enemy territory, invading a neighbor.
0: Okay. Sorry, David, as I'm listening to you.
2: Yes.
0: As I'm also watching, we are now at 1 minute, 40 seconds, thinking nothing yet.
5: When does it give up?
0: I think I've seen it give up before now.
5: Yeah. Just taps out. Can't help you.
0: It was all I put in was, why was Fang Fang called Rusty Thumbs?
5: We don't know.
0: A stumper. Yeah, I don't know if it's going to come up with an answer. Are you trying to, David?
2: I'm looking for it.
0: Okay. We'll see. Still waiting. All right. There's other things that we got to get to. That dude that was found out to be a fraud, and then he killed himself.
5: Yeah.
0: Is his name Jason Arday?
5: Yep.
0: Someone's calling that a public execution?
5: Yep.
2: Yes.
0: What?
5: Well, usual suspects.
0: That and much more straight ahead.

0: 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You know, the parent or fan who constantly yells at the referees and loves to let everyone know just how bad you think they are. Well, if you think you could do better, then get in the game and prove it. It's time for you to suit up and make the calls where they actually count. Every sport in Ohio needs more officials. 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
1: Angelosi of the Supreme Court for a second time refusing a request by President Trump to review a $5 million civil judgment against him after a jury found in 2023 that he sexually abused and defamed writer E. Jean Carroll. The president is also appealing a second verdict that orders him to pay Carroll $83 million. And today ends the 60-day window to reach a broader deal with Iran.
2: And reports indicate very little progress toward a diplomatic solution that would reopen the Strait of Hormuz. The Wall Street Journal reports that Iran has been using this time to prepare for a return to conflict rather than finding a diplomatic off-ramp.
1: That's Fox's Trey Yinks. The deadline was laid out in the Memorandum of Understanding, which is an agreement derailed by Iran's attacks on tanker ships. And actress Hayden Panettiere has died. She was only 36 years old. 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
2: Here's your AccuWeather forecast. This afternoon, expect a mix of clouds and breaks of sun, making it feel not as warm, but still humid with the chance of a thunderstorm in some areas. The high temperature will reach 78. Tonight will be mainly clear, but late night fog may reduce visibility. The low will be around 60. Moving on to tomorrow, anticipate mostly sunny skies and lower humidity levels with a high of 80. Tomorrow night will be partly cloudy with a low of 63. With the AccuWeather forecast, I'm meteorologist Jason Caterina for News Talk 1480 WHBC.
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12: The Markley Van Camp and Robin Show. Thank you so much for being here. I'm Jamie Markley, the Gen Xer, the Millennial, David Van Camp, and the Sexy Boomer. That's Scott Robbins. All right, so this certainly not a pleasant story, but they're calling this a public execution?
13: Yeah, so this relates to Jason Arday, the youngest black professor at Cambridge. He was forced after being caught plagiarizing and lying about his entire life story, including lifting storylines from his favorite soap operas and applying them to himself.
14: Incredible.
15: It was incredible.
13: Yeah.
15: And what he was able to get away with.
13: And then, I mean, it's just a gut-wrenching end to his life. Apparently, he killed himself.
15: And yeah, because you had done the story last week.
13: Yeah, I was shocked when I saw that story. I'm like, oh, man.
15: Yeah.
13: I mean, it's awful. But
15: yeah, you wouldn't wish that on anybody.
13: But it's like, but then you get all these people like Ibram X. Kendi going out there and saying, well, he was just held to a standard that white professors wouldn't be. And it's like, slow your roll, dude.
15: Oh, that's a bunch of...
13: Yeah.
15: Okay.
14: But he called it a lynching.
13: Yeah. Well, yeah. It was
14: a
13: lynching.
14: He called it a lynching.
13: Dr. Shola Moshoeg the Mimu, sure.
0: Yes.
13: Go ahead. She went out there and she was saying this was a public execution. Anybody who's critical of him or said, hey, I didn't.
0: Incredible.
13: I just thought it was kind of funny that the guy.

0: I lied so much and so obviously, and then climbed the ranks to one of the pinnacle academic institutions. And anyway, here's her take on it.
1: This is okay.
2: This is exactly what you wanted to achieve. I told you. I knew you wanted to kill him or get him killed. I hope you're all satisfied now.
3: Oh, you're a mind reader, are you?
0: Yeah.
4: What in the hell is that all about?
3: That is absolute nonsense. People are tired of this crap. Mm-hmm. Listen, they don't care what color this guy was, okay? The thing is, one of the reasons he was made to be such a big deal was because of the color of his skin.
0: Yes.
3: That from a bunch of white liberals who always want to champion themselves. See, we're not racist. We love black people.
4: Well, they enabled his lies. They did.
3: Of course.
4: And this
3: but no one wanted to see him die.
4: This was that difficult to find out, by the way.
3: Mm-hmm. No.
4: I mean, it didn't take these people very long to find this out.
3: No.
4: I mean, it wasn't tough at all that he was taking lines from soap operas.
3: All right, what's the name of this person again?
0: Dr. Shola Moshagbamimu.
3: Bamimu, okay, go ahead.
2: Every single one of you bloody evil racists, you white supremacist waste of freaking human space. Those of you who jumped on this bandwagon to publicly execute him for what?
3: Oh, you're nonsense.
2: Who held him to a different standard that you hold white people? And may you all get exactly what you deserve.
3: All right. When there's been a white person that's turned out to be a complete and total fraud and fabricated everything.
4: Unbelievable.
3: Do you know of a group of people that are like, yeah, what, give him a break, he's white.
0: Right.
3: Where are those people?
0: Well,
3: they don't exist.
0: I would say talk to Graham Platner about how they wouldn't treat a white guy that way.
3: Exactly.
4: I am.
3: If you're a fraud, you're a fraud. Doesn't matter. Go ahead.
2: Every single thing you did in this last 2 weeks, every single one of you that took pleasure and glee, this is exactly what you wanted. You wanted to kill him?
3: No, you're being racist right now.
4: Yes. That's crazy.
3: And that's the tactic, that you're shaming people forever, criticizing him for being a fraud, saying you killed him. Mm-hmm. That is an absolute line of garbage.
4: Man.
3: That, honestly, a lot of white liberals will probably take to heart. I could see it happening.
4: Oh, yeah.
0: Well, the mayor of London.
3: Agreeing with.
0: Yeah, the mayor of London suggested that this was like a dog pile that killed him. Like, no, he.
3: Oh gosh.
0: No, this guy was
3: that
0: a
3: the
0: fraud.
3: Muslim mayor of London?
0: Yeah, Sadiq Khan.
3: Yeah, the guy that's always screaming about Islamophobia.
0: Yeah.
3: Yeah, pipe down.
2: Getting killed. I hope to God you get everything that you have coming to you.
3: Who's your God?
2: Are you happy now? Are you happy now? Are you satisfied?
3: Oh.
2: You should all be ashamed of yourselves, every single one of you.
3: I don't care.
2: You are murderers.
3: No, you're a lying sack.
0: Mm-hmm.
3: You make the world a better place when you shut up.
0: Yes.
3: And I'm glad that clip's over.
4: Did you happen to hear some of his students talking about his classes?
0: Mm-mm.
4: And how lame they were?
3: Yes.
4: How nobody learned anything?
3: Yes, because he was also lazy.
4: Yeah, they lectured on white privilege and
3: yes.
4: That's it. Never, and by the way, never any support to back him up. He just said things.
0: Yeah.
3: That's the whole product.
4: I mean, it was, yep. But that was a class.
3: Yes,
4: and
3: I know.
4: And red flags didn't go off then.
3: Yes.
0: Well, dude, in his dissertation or whatever, he had a misspelling in the subheader. I mean, this guy was not, the only reason he was lifted up was because of DEI. That's it.
3: Correct.
0: And yes. If you want to try to blame anybody other than him, it's the liberals that lifted him up, knowing that he
3: Absolutely.
0: Was a walking red flag. Because that guy should never have been put in that position. And he never should have been glorified by these people who have this, like, what, white guilt or whatever it is that makes them want to support the DEI process.
3: And by that whole line that Shabubu or whatever her name is went with, I mean, that's relational abuse.
0: Yeah.
3: To white liberals. You should be ashamed. Oh, please.
4: Oh,
3: whatever. Okay. Moving on to other things. We saw the same clip, David.
0: Yeah.
3: From CNN, October 2021, about this Hispanic dude in Miami that was completely bullied by CNN for not vaccinating his kids.
0: Yeah, there was a private school that was not going to recommend the vaccine, and they wanted people who'd gotten the vaccine to stay home for a couple of weeks or whatever. And so CNN sent a reporter out to investigate the school in October of 2021, and they tried to bully this parent about it. And this is relevant because, well, now we're hearing more and more about what Anthony Fauci was saying behind the scenes about concerns about the shots.
3: Yes, exactly. Roll
5: well, up. You know, I think it's a family decision, and we should respect, you know, like everybody's privacy.
6: It is a family decision, but it makes everyone safer because so many people have gotten the vaccinations. Tens of thousands of people are not dying.
5: There's a lot of people who get the vaccine and is dying right now.
6: No, that's not true.
5: So, no, it is true.
6: No, it's not true.
5: Fox News says the truth.
6: Fox News says it's true, but that's definitely not true.
3: No, it was true.
6: Sorry, it's dude. False. That's the problem.
5: Fox News is the one that you can get, you know, like.
6: Now, let me just tell you, sir, the greatest scientists in the world know that this vaccine is saving lives. So my question for you is...
5: He's not the best scientist in the world.
6: Yeah, well,
5: that's just one opinion, you know?
6: Yeah, you're hearing bad information, sir, but with all due respect, I wish you good health.
5: Thank you so much. Same to you. Have a great day.
6: Thank you.
3: Hey, the dude is so nice to the reporter.
0: I know. When he didn't have to be, I was expecting him to kind of snap.
3: I know.
4: This is the smugness.
3: Yeah. Oh, very much so.
4: Makes me sick.
3: Well, oh, yeah.
0: And that was not long before we were getting the data that like 40% of the people who were dying from COVID had gotten the vaccine. So it wasn't stopping. I mean, it you know, again, it just depends on who you're looking at. Like, it may have slowed the death, but it wasn't doing what the officials were telling us it was doing.
3: And the myocarditis with the younger males.
4: Not only the scientists, not only the people in the government, but also the foot soldiers, the people on MS Now, and but you get the shot. Well, Rachel Maddow,
3: of course,
4: go out and do whatever you want. You're not going to get it, and you're not going to pass it, and you know, well, no.
3: Yeah. So let me get this straight. So in one world, if you point out someone's fraud, you're a killer, and if you point out Anthony Fauci's lies, you're a science denier.
4: Yes. And a killer.
3: And a killer too.
4: Yes.
3: Yeah. And who's right in the end? Well. The dude that didn't vax his kids there, and the people that said, hey, this guy's a fraud.
4: Yep.
3: But no one wanted to see him die, so
4: no,
3: just stop it.
4: No.
3: All right. It's that time we move on. We go around the table. It may not be the biggest story out there, but it caught your attention. David, today, what's your story?
0: Well, this is a music story, and I always like hearing about this. The stories behind the songs. Ella Langley, huge country music star right now. Huge.
3: Yes.
0: And her song, Choosing Texas, is setting records. It's, you know, again, it's a huge song.
3: Are you an Ella fella?
0: Am I? Don't ever say that ever again.
4: No, I read
3: I
4: that.
3: Knew that would irritate you.
4: I read that description.
0: I like
4: her
0: music,
4: never heard it
0: but nobody, no.
3: That was like 2 months ago. My daughter said to me, you an Ella fella?
4: Ella fella.
3: I'm like, kind of, yeah, I like her, whatever.
0: Yeah. But anyway, during a sit-down.
3: There's only one thing worse, and you know what it is.
0: What's
3: I think
0: that?
3: You know.
4: I'm all in. I'm a Swiftie, yeah.
0: Okay, see. No, I think she's got
4: some
0: great songs.
4: Should have seen that one coming.
3: Yeah, I do too.
4: I think she does too.
0: During a sit-down.
3: What? Hold on, time out. There's a news update.
4: I never said anything about her songs.
3: You said I haven't heard any of her songs.
4: I did.
3: And then we heard the song, and you're like, I don't get it.
4: It's all right.
3: It's fine.
4: I mean, fine, but I don't hate her songs.
3: You just said I like some of her songs. I'm like, this is new news.
4: I like that Choosing Texas song. The more I hear it, the more I like it. It took a while, but it got, finally, I was like, okay, I get it.
3: All right, so there's one song.
4: I like the song, yeah.
3: Okay.
4: Don't give me a leg. I'm not going to go 10 deep on Ella Langley.
3: Well, you just said I like some of her songs.
4: Okay, I'm done. All right, I like Choosing Texas. End of story. End of list.
3: Okay. I was just like, what else do you listen to? This is interesting because you're not a country guy.
0: 2 weeks from now, I'm an Ella fella.
4: You will never hear me say that. And if I do, you need to remove me immediately and call 911. Okay. Something's wrong.
0: Well, during a sit-down with Reba McEntire and Miranda Lambert, apparently she and Miranda Lambert are friends, Ella Langley, they know each other professionally and they are friends, and she told the story about how she started writing that song, and it has to do with a pet kangaroo, five dogs, and Miranda Lambert in a pickup truck.
3: Wow, I'm all in. Here we go.
7: A friend of ours early on, his name is Scotch Taylor, told me she had a kangaroo for a pet. Told me this whole story about it. I was 18 when he told me. I didn't ask you until I was 25, but I've wanted to ask her this the whole time. We wrote one song. I figured we were friends enough. And after we got done, we were all, you know, getting up, getting a snack. And I was like, Miranda, did you have a kangaroo? And she was like, I did. And then it had a baby. And that was my baby. And I loved it. And then you talked about how you went dirt road riding and you got pulled over.
8: I had five dogs in the back seat and kangaroo in the front.
7: Five dogs in the back seat.
8: Back road in Oklahoma, you can do that stuff.
7: Yeah, just riding, you know, listening to tunes. And she said the cop, like, completely forgot about whatever she pulled her over for when she saw the kangaroo. And Miranda goes, and of course, I had Texas plates on, and I went, he had probably, like, she's from Texas, I can tell. And
8: then we go,
7: And then just from that phrase, I was like walking off and I was like, she's from Texas, I can tell by the way. He's just stepping down the fence. Miranda's like the one he went with. Like, he went back to Texas with her. And I was like, what? No one has time to go pee. Cool. Get out there. We're finishing this song. Yeah.
3: Wow.
4: There's a couple of gals chatting.
3: Yep. That's cool, man. I do love hearing how a song came from out of nothing. That's good. By the way, and Scott doesn't know this, I've heard at least 7 songs from Van Camp's past. Full songs.
4: Yeah.
3: Recorded.
4: Yeah.
3: Yes.
4: And?
3: He sold it way worse than what it really is. It's a young, angry guy. I'll say that. And there's some Pink Floyd influence. And there's some, I would say, Black Sabbath. And I hear some Beatles in there.
4: How'd you get a hold of him?
3: That's a story for another time. But it's your story. You're up now, so what's your story?
4: Geez, I feel like canceling now and listening to Van Camp's song. Wow. My story, thanks to criminal justice reform, you can rack up 150 different arrests and still go about your business. I meet a guy by the name of Shaquan Seth. Cut loose last week after 5 different shoplifting charges in Queens. Those, by the way, then he totaled 150 without doing much jail time at all. So, no matter what, he was back on the street, and probably we'll hear about him again next week with another arrest. I can't believe it, 150 times.
3: Wow.
4: Arrested, and still walking around and committing crimes.
3: Yeah. Okay.
4: Criminal justice reform working real well. You know, that's all we got to do is throw money at it, midnight basketball, and you won't have any crime at all.
3: I'll make mine quick for my story. Martin Cove, who was like the villain in Cobra Kai.
4: Oh, yeah, I remember that guy.
3: He lives in Tennessee. You saw this then?
4: No, I didn't see it, but I, yeah.
3: Well, he and his lady and a 12-week-old puppy rescued by a boat after there was huge flooding around his place.
4: Gosh, wow. Yeah.
3: And he was praising the first responders, said, what we don't realize, these people put themselves on the line. They put their lives on the line to save the 12-week-old beast and myself and my lady. He's lived in that area in Franklin, Tennessee for about 5 years, and he thinks maybe overdevelopment is one of the reasons for the flooding. There was no proof of that, but he's raising the issue or whatever, but he wanted to thank all the first responders. Because
4: flooding in a lot of places.
3: Got him out of that. Oh, he's been crazy.
4: Yeah.
3: Yes. Okay, dressed as a grim reaper on a hospital roof. Nimrod's in the news coming up, and a news update next.

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3: They'll do it.
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3: 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It's about protecting our security, our prosperity, and our leadership. Written by former Secretary of State Antony Blinken.
1: Blinken. I'm like, is it Jake Sullivan? Is it Ned? It's one of those losers, you can tell.
3: I forgot about Ned.
1: Freaking Ned. What was Ned's last name? Ned.

0: Price, yeah. He was a spokesman, though. He wasn't on the policy level.
1: Right. He's a cartoon.
0: Yeah.
1: Okay, we got to get to Nimrod. Here we go.
2: When the going gets tough.
3: Damn it, this is too hard.
2: The dumb get dumber.
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1: All right.
5: Nimrod's in the News. We go to the UK, where 26-year-old Leon Gillespie was arrested after dressing as the Grim Reaper, climbing onto the roof of a hospital just to stare at staff and visitors. He wasn't just wearing the black hood and cloak. He appeared to be holding some kind of long blade.
6: Ooh.
5: I don't know if it was a sickle, it was a prop, whatever it was. He was later charged with causing a nuisance or disturbance without reasonable excuse. It's unclear why he did it. But this isn't the only thing this guy's been doing. He was stealing cat food litter. He stole food and drinks from a convenience store. Just your all-around loser, and that's Nimrod's in the News.
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18: The ceasefire with Iran ends. I'm Jack Callahan, Fox News. The official end of an agreement which President Trump says Iran nullified weeks ago.
19: Today, the memorandum of understanding between the United States and Iran expires. It's been 60 days since it was signed, and reports indicate very little diplomatic progress to reopen the Strait of Hormuz.
18: Fox's Trey Yangst, who spoke with the president this morning.
19: President Trump told Fox News that Iran should put up the white flag of surrender. He added that I have no time schedule. I'm not in a hurry. The president also warned that he would bomb the S out of Oman if they got in the way, as reports indicate ongoing talks between Iran and Oman about control of the strait.
18: Iran says it is ready to go on the offensive unless the U.S. fully implements the memorandum of understanding expiring today. There are reports of progress in another Mideast hotspot. Following talks with both sides, an official with President Trump's Board of Peace for Gaza says Israel's Prime Minister Benjamin Netanyahu has agreed on a path forward. The peace board had recommended Israel's withdrawal from Gaza, but Prime Minister Netanyahu had previously said not until Hamas is completely disarmed. Newly released emails between Dr. Anthony Fauci and the then acting commissioner of the Food and Drug Administration show Dr. Fauci was aware of a potential safety risk from the COVID-19 vaccine for pregnant women.
8: It reads in part, clearly during mass vaccination, you will get a lot of psychological reactions, and it is hard to sort these things out, but the people's main complaint is that no one takes them seriously. No one knows. knows how to treat them, and they're

0: Mainly clear with late night fog developing and reducing visibility. The low will drop to 60 degrees. Looking ahead to tomorrow, anticipate mostly sunny skies and lower humidity levels. The high temperature will be around 80 degrees. With the AccuWeather forecast, I'm meteorologist Jason Caterina for News Talk 1480 WHBC.
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21: 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Jamie Markley, David Van Camp, Scott Robbins. Okay, so there's been a lot of talk about Woke One, and that's from the AOC comment a couple weeks back where, a friend was calling, Woke One is kind of crazy. Yeah. Like back in 2020.
22: Punchline or something. It's like, isn't that funny?
21: we used to, some of that stuff. You mean like defunding the police, all that stuff that we said is just stupid?
23: It actually got people killed for all the talk about like how every, it's like net neutrality. Oh my gosh, you're going to kill people. And the Democrats always love saying that. Now they're just like, woke one. What a ride.
21: Like,
23: got people killed.
21: Well,
16: What's the difference between that and woke too? What are we supposed to take serious?

0: not what right. is going to be 5 years from now. You're going to be like, oh, remember back in 2026? Yeah. We were saying all that nonsense? Yeah, funny, huh? Yeah. You don't know. So Jake Tapper had Wes Moore on the big State of the Union on Sunday morning to ask about the Democrats and woke and where they're at.
1: Congresswoman Alexandria Ocasio-Cortez seems to have acknowledged the overreach of the 2020 era of progressivism last week. She said, quote, woke one was crazy. Woke 1.0 was crazy. You were asked about that. You said you didn't know what woke one was. So I've been trying to figure out how to ask this question. There's no official definition. I think woke one generally refers to what are now viewed as excesses of the progressive movement. Defund the police, a far left view of the world that views the world in terms of only oppressor and oppressee,
0: open borders,
1: language policing, holiday policing, cancel culture, positions that turned off a lot of middle-of-the-road voters. What is your take on that era, even if that wasn't part of how you ran or thought or governed? And what does the Democratic Party need to do if they hope to win outside of blue states and congressional districts?
2: Well, it's funny, it's true. I said I don't know what woke one is, but frankly, I don't know what woke two or woke three is either.
0: Okay. Hmm. So really prepared for that.
3: Yeah. Well, I'll tell you what woke two looks like in 5 years. Four-time back-to-back-to-back-to-back WNBA MVP Enos Kanter Freedom.
0: There you go. If they'll just let him play. Her play.
4: You know.
0: Her. And play.
4: I'm going to get into a fantasy WNBA league. If that happens, and get the first draft choice, because I'm taking Enos Kanter to win it all.
0: Yep. Before Royce White?
4: Well, maybe if I can't get Kanter, I'll get White.
0: Okay.
4: If I can get them both, great.
3: Oh, you'll be unstoppable.
4: Oh, absolutely. I'd run the table.
0: Oh, yeah, in your fantasy league, yes.
4: No doubt, man.
3: Undefeated, man.
0: Yeah.
4: Gosh dang.
0: Well, I would guess woke 2.0 is you got to hate anything that has to do with Israel.
3: Yeah.
0: Because that's the new litmus test.
4: Oh, yes.
0: For the Democratic Party. And let's see.
4: Oppress the oppressor.
0: Oh, abolish ICE.
4: Mm-hmm.
3: Yeah.
4: Open borders.
0: Yes. That's always part of it. Yeah. Constitution, gone.
4: Mm-hmm. Oh, yeah. Well, yeah, you're going to get rid of the Electoral College for
3: pack
4: sure.
3: Pack the court.
0: Yes, yeah. Pack the court.
4: Yeah, it's...
0: Yeah, all those things.
4: New York City and Los Angeles are going to determine who the next president is going to be, yes.
0: And, yeah, there you go. We'll see what happens with all of that.
4: Yes, it's, yeah. But it's out there, man. I mean, you know.
0: Well, and everyone votes.
4: Right, exactly.
0: You don't have to be a citizen to vote.
4: No.
0: That's xenophobic. Be some nonsense like that. Be my guess.
4: You could drive by the polling place and just stop and pull over and vote.
0: Well, I mean, I don't know if you happen to see some of the James O'Keefe video from Minnesota where you can just vouch for people.
3: Yeah.
0: You can vouch for up to 8.
4: Why that number?
3: Nine would be too much. Number,
0: right? Yeah, the 9 would be ridiculous.
3: Well, 7 is okay. Too few.
4: Right, yeah. Yeah, I can vouch for old Henry Johnson up the road. He was going to vote. He was going to vote for this guy. Yes.
3: You know, you did say you'd have to pull over and vote.
4: Yeah,
3: but what about places that are parking lot deserts, Scott? You should be able to just drive by, yell out, "Vote for me!"
0: Yeah.
3: Okay, I want that guy to be the president.
0: Yeah. We want to stop the drive-by shootings, but the drive-by votings, please.
3: Drive-by votings, yes.
4: Voting by yell.
0: Yes.
3: Don't say it too loudly. The progressives will take it seriously.
4: Well, we can take all those little shot spotters that they get rid of and use them.
3: Yeah, what's vote spotter?
4: There you go. Right, vote spotter.
0: It's unreal. Okay, Hunter Biden is speaking. Whenever he speaks, I want to know what he's got to say. It's usually entertaining.
3: Yeah, he was on the Modern Wisdom podcast and says, hey, my dad wasn't senile. Fox News and social media just made it look that way.
0: What?
3: Yeah.
0: Okay, go ahead.
5: I think that there are... I think part of that's fair, and part of that is your algorithm. Now, here's what I mean by that. My dad got old. Mm-hmm. He got old before everybody's eyes. He literally lost a step. He started to get his gait shortened, which was very much noticeable. He never had a incident like the debate before or after. I mean,

0: Truly,
1: what?
0: And it's not like I'm saying that, and you don't have thousands of hours of tape on either side of that debate of my dad in front of a camera. Mm. And what you're talking about, I think, is kind of like the Fox News, you know, like getting Joe Biden like this. You know what I mean?
2: Okay. I know we've used this example many times, and you probably, if you listen to the show, know what's coming. But the point needs to be made. He was looking for dead people.
3: Jackie, are you here? Where's Jackie? I didn't think she was going to be here.
2: Well, of course not, because she was dead. And they just ran a video montage of her celebrating her life. Where's she at?
4: We've got an entire soundboard of stuff that took place before the debate.
2: And he's saying that we saw nothing like it before the debate.
4: Or after. Yeah.
2: That's worse than what he did on the debate stage.
5: Yes, it is.
2: I mean, my goodness.
4: Yeah.
2: And that was the 24 debate. In the 20 debate, I mean, it was wild, man. He was basically, and I know I've made this point, black parents, I think Hispanic, but especially black parents, they're good people, but they don't know how to parent.
5: Right.
2: They just don't know how to do it.
6: Bring social workers into homes of parents to help them deal with how to raise their children. It's not that they don't want to help. They don't know quite what to do.
2: No, see?
4: Social workers into the homes.
5: Yeah.
2: Yes, and you know.
6: Make sure you have the record player on at night. The phone. Make sure the kids hear words.
2: Record player, phone, words. See, because there's just grunting. I've heard some of the hip hop songs. Okay. Yeah. See, we need words, actual words, not yeah. need more. So yeah, record player, like, whatever.
4: Record player equity. None of this would have happened.
2: Exactly. Then they wouldn't be falling behind in school if we just had a record player.
4: That's it.
5: I like that.
2: The old
5: too.
2: Phonograph.
5: You're gonna send out social workers into all these homes? Really? How are you gonna do that? Because I keep hearing like that. You know, the education system is criminally underfunded all the time. You're just going to magically find these folks to go out and go to people's homes and make sure that kids hear words.
2: Yes, that's it.
5: You got teachers in some neighborhoods and in some school districts, and my wife was one of them, that have to go out like a week or two before the school year starts to remind parents that school is starting in a couple weeks.
2: That's right.
5: That is so freaking bleak, okay?
2: Well, that's because we haven't done enough calendar funding.
4: Right.
2: It's not that they don't know, you know, what to do. It's just they don't know when it starts.
4: You can't
2: there's not calendar equity going on in the neighborhoods.
4: You can't just put the calendar up. You have to teach them that every month they have to change it.
2: Well, yes, that's also.
4: That's part of the bringing people into your homes.
2: Yes.
4: Show them how calendars work.
2: Right. Thank you.
5: Dad would have never missed his arraignment if he knew how a calendar worked.
4: He didn't.
2: Got that right.
0: It was January. Kids are just as bright and just as tall as white kids.
2: Just come on. And he's certainly not racist.
4: Gosh dang.
2: I know. It's insane, dude. Okay. The Trumpster. Is he talking about losing his White House press secretary?
5: Yeah, White House press secretary Caroline Leavitt is on the way out. To focus on raising her young family, which I think that's a great decision. If you can swing it, do it. And President Trump was asked about her replacement.
2: Okay.
7: Is Caroline Leavitt replaceable?
8: No, she's not. She really isn't. She's standing right over there, and she's done a great job.
7: But you have somebody in mind?
8: She likes her children more than she likes Trump. I'm very concerned about that.
2: Okay, that's pretty funny. Admit that. Have you heard, like, the inside story of what you think is going to happen and who he's going to name?
5: I think this is probably more wish casting than anything else, but they're talking about Scott Jennings.
4: I heard that too.
2: Ooh, that would be wild.
4: Yeah, wouldn't that be something?
2: Yeah. One thing I heard, I don't know if it's true or not, is that he's just going to wait. Not going to name anybody. It's just going to be fill-ins.
5: Yeah.
2: A bunch of fill-ins, hoping that when the youngest baby gets old enough, that Caroline will just come back in. That's what
4: seriously.
2: Yes. I don't know if that's true or not, but we'll wait and see. Some controversy going on with the Little League World Series.
5: Really?
2: I see the headline. cheating scandal erupts after team punches ticket to Little League World Series. My cheating scandal? What could this be? And it says, Davenport Northwest, out of Iowa, punched its ticket to Williamsport, but their victory is under suspicion. I used to live in Davenport.
4: Yeah, we got a lot of friends in Davenport.
2: We do. I'm like, what? Under suspicion? What for? And then I see this clip, and, you know, there's somebody online that's sort of breaking this down.
1: We've got sign-stealing accusations here at the Little League World Series West or Midwest Regional Championship. The runner at second base, Chantos, is apparently, so the Wisconsin team is going to claim, stealing some signals.
2: Okay, so I'm watching this. And as the reader on this story goes, Little League World Series just found itself plunged into a scandal as a team that advanced to the Little League World Series was accused of cheating by stealing signs. And it goes on, yes, there's a runner on second that's caught making overt gestures toward the batter's box right before an RBI double. Okay, what it doesn't tell you in the story as it unfolds, as the kid's given the sign to the batter, he misses the first two. He's totally fooled by the second pitch. Mm-hmm. And the kid on second is now looks back at the bench and his arms go out like this, like, I thought it I gave him the wrong sign.
4: Oh, no.
9: Yep.
2: But then he gives the sign again, and the kid throws an off-speeder, and the kid belts it. Well, in 12U baseball, I know this is Little League, I mean, guys can get fooled by pitches all the time. Also, they're always trying to steal signs. Yeah. They're always trying to figure out what's coming and to tip someone off. Yeah. I know that it says also in the story that in Major League Baseball, yes, they're sign stealing and you're trying to relay it and they're trying to do something about it with technology. But Little League, on the other hand, holds kids to a much stricter code of ethics. Under official Little League guidelines, stealing and relaying pitch signals to alert a batter is deemed unsportsmanlike conduct. It doesn't matter whether technology is used or not. Simply decoding signs and signaling the hitter is a direct violation. And you could get thrown out of the game for that.
4: Well, get two sets of signs, three sets of signs.
2: Well, it's your job not to let them know what the signs are.
4: Yes.
2: And, of course, they're going to try to do that. What? They're not going to overturn the game. You're making a whole lot out of nothing, in my opinion. Okay. Much more to get to. News update. And the five stories we're watching today, straight ahead right here.

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0: The Markley, Van Camp, and Robbins Show. Jamie Markley, David Van Camp, Scott Robbins, and now the five stories we're watching today.
1: One, two, three, four,
2: right.
1: Five.
2: Number five, an illegal alien wanted for aggravated murder in Brazil was arrested by Immigration and Customs Enforcement earlier this month in Massachusetts, just 2 days before Democrat Governor Maura Healey signed into law it's a new law that aims to stop many ICE operations in Massachusetts. Golly. Number four, so-called moderate Democrat Andy Beshear, the governor of Kentucky, says he supports getting rid of the Electoral College. That was during an interview on Face the Nation on CBS.
3: Moderate, all right. Yeah.
2: Number three, newly declassified FBI files show former Representative Eric Swalwell admitted a sexual relationship with Christine Fang, a.k.a. Fang Fang, and that the Bureau attempted to recruit her without her knowledge. They gave her the code name Rusty Thumbs. I'm intrigued.
0: We were looking that up. AI was like, I'm too tired.
2: Get out of the gutter. And number two, Democrat Senate nominee Abdul El-Sayed is all about socializing health care, but his own wife's private medical practice doesn't take insurance or Medicare.
3: Isn't that something? Isn't that something?
0: Yeah. Why practice what you preach?
3: I'll be darned, yeah.
0: Kids go
3: Somebody
0: to,
3: wants to get paid.
0: Go to private school, your kids, nah.
2: Yeah. And then number one, per the Wall Street Journal, Arab intelligence officials are very concerned because they picked up evidence that Iran's leaders are increasingly talking about launching offensive operations on enemy territory. Very concerned about that.
4: We'll see, man.
3: Yep.
4: For a lot of people, it's still amazing as many weapons as they still have.
2: Yeah.
4: Just thought it all got obliterated.
3: Right.
4: But yeah, see where that goes. Did you know? You know, you were off the last couple of days last week.
3: Yeah.
4: Coming back on Baby Boomers Recognition Day.
3: I didn't know that.
4: Yeah. So I want to recognize you, the boomer on the show.
3: Hmm?
4: We thank you for all you do.
3: No, thank you.
4: And ruining the country.
3: I've done my share. What can I tell you? Well, I didn't want to just end with my own life. I wanted to ruin everybody else's, too.
4: No, I was just reading about, okay, how did this start? What is it all about? Originally, it was in June, but moved to August when boomers across the country agreed it clashed with Father's Day celebration.
2: Oh, I thought it was going to clash with Pride Month.
4: I know.
2: Well, Scott's got the Pride hat on.
3: It's not a Pride hat. It's a Kansas City Royals hat.
4: But it's lavender.
3: It's part of their City Connect
4: it
3: uniforms.
4: It goes blue to lavender. It's like a rainbow thing.
3: Yep. I sent you a picture of the actual team with wearing them, yes. So you knew.
4: So? Oh, yeah. But there are a lot of people that think that it's a Pride thing. But it's not.
3: I don't think a lot of people think that. I think you thought that.
4: I did. And then David's like, is that a Pride thing? And I'm like, see?
3: And it was, yeah.
4: Yeah, just because it changes colors.
3: It doesn't change colors. It looks like it does, but it's not exactly changing colors.
2: Yeah, it's celebrating lavender pride.
3: Right, whatever that is.
4: It's
2: gay.
3: Yeah. It's gay.
4: Anyway, boomers.
3: I don't mind. I'm comfortable. I'm very comfortable.
4: I know.
3: In my own skin, so there.
4: It talks about baby boomers were prime instigators of cultural movements like Woodstock and the Summer of Love. During an era of significant societal change, they were also powerful forces to be reckoned with. Had to deal with topics like the Vietnam War. And came off as mostly liberal. Really, baby boomers were more liberal than their later counterparts. Lived through a number of significant events.
3: That's why I hate getting lumped into this Woodstock. I was like 8 when Woodstock was happening.
4: Yes.
3: It's not like I was part of the counterculture, you know?
4: Yeah.
3: Like 10 years old in Vietnam.
4: Because a lot of people feel like, you know, this whole generation, it took us in a worse direction, that's for sure.
3: Yeah.
4: But that's not to single out every boomer. Of course. We got the boomer story of the day coming up. Looking forward to that.
3: Yeah, we do.
4: I'm just kidding. And a news update next.

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1: I'm Therese Crowley. President Trump with advice for Iran as the 60-day ceasefire expires.
2: Raise the white flag of surrender. President Trump confirmed to Fox News that there is a back channel with the IRGC. These are the hardline officials inside of Iran, and that the United States and officials in Washington are speaking directly with IRGC officials in Iran.
1: The president tells Fox's Trey Yinks they're good poker players, but they're dying. The prosecution rests its case against Massachusetts nurse Lindsay Clancy, accused of murdering her three kids. The defense claims postpartum psychosis and a cocktail of 13 psychotropic drugs she was prescribed. The prosecution showed evidence she wasn't taking them all. In Las Vegas, opening statements in the murder of rapper Tupac Shakur 30 years later, Dwayne Keefe D. Davis charged as the mastermind. 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
4: Here's your AccuWeather forecast this afternoon. Expect a mix of clouds and occasional sunshine with temperatures reaching a high of 78. It won't be as warm, but humidity will be noticeable, and there's a chance of a thunderstorm in some areas. Tonight will be mainly clear with the possibility of late-night fog reducing visibility. The low will be around 60 degrees. Tomorrow is set to bring mostly sunny skies, pleasant conditions, and lower humidity levels with temperatures peaking at around 80 degrees. With the AccuWeather forecast, I'm meteorologist Jason Caterina for News Talk 1480 WHBC.
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17: Thank you. The forecast for the Canada Hacker Alliance Massillon area, the blizzard warning continues in effect this afternoon and tonight. Our wind chill factor, minus 60.
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22: The Markley Van Camp and Robbins Show. Jamie Markley, David Van Camp, Scott Robbins. Well, as you have the left trying to distance itself from woke 1.0, whatever that is, it seems like it's still happening as we go to Seattle, David.
23: Well, yeah, I mean, you're not going to get rid of woke, not in Seattle. A bunch of people showed up to complain about rent in Seattle and what they're describing as junk fees, which include, like, added rent for if you have a pet, for example. Not
22: okay.
23: In a bunch of cities, but apparently you have a right to have a pet, and the landlord has no right to charge you for any damage the pet might do. I don't get
24: it.
23: No,
24: that doesn't seem right.
23: This is at a city council meeting. Independent reporter Brandy Cruz was there and compiled some of the best. I just like this.
22: Okay.
25: Rent's already unbelievably expensive. No one should have to choose between medical bills, groceries, or rent. Let alone adding junk fees on top of it all. I mean, are you kidding?
26: There's no way a single mom with a pet making less than $60,000 a year can afford rent in Seattle, let alone pet rent and other predatory unnecessary housing fees.
27: Survivors experience trauma from the abuse they go through, including financial abuse. People who cause harm will often use finances to control survivors and force them to stay in abusive relationships. Survivors deserve a transparent move-in process where all fees are stated clearly. Join our work to end gender-based violence by leading by example. Do not continue practices that mirror financial abuse.
22: Okay.
23: I just hear back there.
22: Words and words and words. And what I can't get beyond... And I know the first time I said it in Portland was, how is it all of these homeless people have pets?
23: Yeah.
22: And you're looked at like you have three heads.
24: I know.
22: Like, what do you mean?
24: Yeah.
22: Like, you can't afford to survive yourself. How can you afford a pet? Are you saying that people don't deserve pets? No, I'm not saying. No, I'm saying there are priorities in life when you have a limited amount of money.
24: I'm saying pets deserve better.

0: better. It depends on what the pet is. But sure.
1: Well, yeah, if you got it, but you can't feed yourself.
0: Right.
1: You know, I mean, what are we doing here?
0: Exactly. That's the whole point. But to this, what the landlord is supposed to what, also help you with that because you can't afford it?
2: Yes. Like if you're a if you're a single mom and the budget's tight, you can't have that pet. Sorry. It sucks.
0: Right.
2: But that's life.
0: Exactly. I mean, if you were in an abusive relationship, I get it. You want to get out of that, but you have to make choices. That's the brutal reality of life. But, I mean, that's the thing. All these people, and they're spoiled rotten to begin with, because it's like this entitlement never ends. Like, well, I deserve these things. I should be getting all these things. No, that is not the way it works.
1: I agree with that.
0: But, I mean, you've got a whole, what it seems to be, a generation with that mindset of people that were not brought up the right way, in my opinion, to understand that.
1: Mm-hmm.
0: They're just used to, you know, bullying enough people to get what they want. Sooner or later, people are going to know. Mm-hmm. You're not going to get it. And then what happens in a town like Seattle? Our friends in Seattle know this. Well, it doesn't sustain.
1: Yeah.
0: And then you got businesses want to, you know, pick up and move and get the heck out of there. You see it all the time.
1: Mm-hmm.
0: I don't know if you saw it. It's another story. I'll just move right into this. Where you have another company leaving California for Texas. They're choosing Texas, some would say. Sorry.
1: Hat tip to Ella Langley.
0: Yes. Hill Davis, California businessman, said bluntly to Fox, doing business in the state of California sucks. So he is the CEO of Digital Brands Group, and they are moving to Texas. The apparel and e-commerce company, relocating its headquarters to Round Rock, just north of Austin, leasing roughly 70,000 square feet of warehouse and office space as it expands its collegiate sports apparel business. And yeah, rent was only part of the equation. He pointed to California's high cost of living, long employee commutes, and rising cost of doing business, including defending against lawsuits. So you start all those things add up. It doesn't work. It doesn't make sense. It's just too hard. And California, of course, is not the only state like that. But, I mean, you're seeing it New York, Illinois, yep. Washington, yep. Oregon. Sooner or later, businesses are like, no, we're in business to make money.
2: Yeah, of course, and to thrive and prosper and employ as many people as possible.
0: Yes. These policies don't work.
1: Pay taxes to the state.
0: Where in the world have these policies ever worked?
1: They don't.
0: And that's just it. And you got people, well, you can't afford it. And I can't have my pet. And I can't have everything else. Well, no. That's the freaking reality of life. My gosh. Like dealing with infants all the time. All right, it's that time. We do it a couple of times a day. Go around the table. It may not be the biggest story out there, but it caught your attention. David, what's your story here?
2: A Detroit TV news anchor is suing her former employer for sex discrimination and retaliation. She claims that she was paid less than her male co-workers and also was skipped over on the biggest assignments. Taryn Asher is her name. She was fired, I guess, last November. The station, WJBK, says, well, we fired her because of unprofessional workplace behavior and outbursts. And, well, this video dropped from her time there. Someone at the station, I guess, trying to get rid of that lawsuit. She kind of had a miniature do-it-live moment when trying to read a script for a PSA, and there was some problem with the script, and she got into it with someone off camera.
0: Oh, okay. Roll it.
3: See, I mean, I can't wait for you to go through them all, and then I go through them, because then I'm already getting ready by then. But this time we had to do the PSAs, so. Finish what?
4: What I was trying to say.
3: Okay, because Sean just came in here and said something about marking off. Go ahead. I don't think you are. You're walking out really angry. Jeez, oh, Pete.
0: Oh, did she go female dog on
1: her? Yeah, she went B-word.
0: Yep. Okay, sure. Okay, go ahead.
3: Can I please finish what I'm going to say? What the f***? Grow up.
5: Ants.
3: I'm so done with her antics. Telling on me every 5 seconds, I'm done.
1: She seems like a joy to work with.
0: Yeah.
2: That being said, I mean, I've heard worse things.
0: I was going to say, listen, man, you could take a lot of audio from anything that happens off this show. Oh, people could have a field day. Oh, yeah. My gosh.
1: True.
0: Be hilarious.
1: Yep.
0: Like different things being cut or whatever. You know, you catch somebody on a bad day. Yeah, who knows what's going to happen.
1: Yeah.
0: Why are you laughing, David?
2: I'm just laughing because I've just heard worse things out of this studio.
0: Who are you referencing, by the way?
1: Certainly not me.
2: Somebody who's wearing a pride hat.
1: I'm not wearing a pride hat, David. And as soon as these mics are off, I'm going to let you know I'm not wearing a pride hat.
0: Oh, yeah.
2: I think I'm the only guy on this show, though, who didn't almost get into a fist fight with a coworker.
0: I'm trying to think. I wasn't going to. I think I said it at the time. I said, you're not worth losing a career over. Or something to that effect. I don't know what my exact words were.
1: I think he threatened to pop somebody.
0: How did I threaten him?
1: And then it was like, well, but I'm not going to lose my career over it.
0: No, I didn't even say it.
1: Oh, okay.
0: Because he was the kind of weenie that would have reported you to HR. He threatened me. He would have went screaming and yelling.
2: Yeah. So I'm just, that's the guy that actually threatened to fight Scott.
0: Oh, yeah, dude, well, yeah, I remember exactly what happened.
1: Yeah,
0: this guy,
1: yeah,
0: he was totally in the wrong. And there were things about his story, and he was the big news guy that he didn't know that I knew. And I'm like, okay, that's fine. You're going to find out. And he looked at me and goes, oh, am I? Like that, and kind of put his jaw toward me. Mm-hmm. And I just looked at him like, you're not worth losing a career over.
1: Right.
0: Plus, you're too small.
1: Mm-hmm. You're too small. But besides that.
0: A little guy.
1: Sometimes.
0: Yeah, then he called you a geriatric bleeper.
1: I know he did, but not to my face.
0: Oh, that's right, because that was in the next
1: I heard secondhand that he said that.
0: Yeah.
1: Yeah.
0: Yeah.
1: No.
0: It's interesting.
1: Well, there's almost fist fights in the hallway. Sometimes, yeah.
0: It happens. But thinking about it, the person that you brought it up with has been fired from like 80 jobs.
2: That's true.
1: Yes. For the same thing.
0: Yes, he couldn't get along with anybody. Yeah, that is true.
1: No, yeah.
0: All right. Scotty, what's your story?
1: It's kind of an observational story, but I have one of these things at home. It's a wax melt thing. A lot of people have them. They put them in their house. They put little wax melts in them. That smells good. You know, it's good. It helps. I got a big room in the downstairs area of my house. So anyway, but I was
0: like essential oils.
1: Nope. Yeah, it's not, but it's not as potent as essential oils. It's more of a...
2: So it's like a candle? Wax melt?
1: Yeah, kind of a candle. Yeah, it's a candle, but it's like
2: a candle.
1: I've
2: never heard of a wax melt.
1: But you put it in there, it melts. The wax melts, and there you go. So
0: you had essential oils. That kicked for
1: a while, but the cats, I was worried about the cats, so I stopped doing it. But so you got the cubes, right? So you got the little plastic. I was worried about the cats.
0: Only when Van Camp brought it up.
1: That's what made me worried about it, and then I did some research, and he was right. So I quit doing it.
0: Okay.
1: And don't hit me with it, doesn't hurt. And if you just use these, I don't care. I've moved on to wax melts.
2: He's a
1: That's
2: wax
1: where
2: melt
1: I'm at.
2: Guy.
1: But I was looking, I went to this, there's a particular store I go to, and I really like what they have. But some of the names of them are just crazy, right? You know, Zip Pop, I don't know what that smells like. Mm-hmm. You get the crafty wax, whatever it is. Flicker of Light, I don't know what that is. Sweet Breath, mm-hmm. I don't know. So you find all these things, right? So yeah. I came across one the other day. And again, I didn't even try it because I didn't want to. Grandpa's chair. It's like, oh, my God. It smells like Grandpa's chair.
0: That doesn't sound good.
1: Yeah, it's like a mix between, vodka, cigar, and farts. I don't know. I don't know what this is.
0: Depends on whose grandpa we're talking about.
1: Exactly. Aqua Velva. I don't know.
2: Not spice sure. Mixed in there.
1: Right. Yeah. With cigar smoke. I don't know.
0: Yeah.
1: But anyway, I didn't buy that one. I passed on it.
0: That's good.
1: Yeah.
0: For my story, I just thought it was funny what this lady did. She's got a homeowners association that she was just tired of being fined $45 because she had a dead bush at the front of her house.
1: Dead bush, you say?
0: Yes. So she's like, well, forget it. I'm spray painting that thing green. And that's what she did. And she made a little video, and I guess the homeowners association lady is named Becky, because she says, it's not dead no more, Becky. Hear me, like, how to get green? I don't know. It got green. It's green. There it is. Feeling like, yeah, it looks better. That's great. This thing blew up online, just millions of views. with this creative solution, which is hilarious. Some people have said, why didn't you just replace the dead bush? That's probably more expensive than the spray paint.
1: Right. I would think so.
5: Yeah. Why not? When you can have some rattle can action going on, sure.
0: Yeah, you just, problem solved. You know? Yes, Dan, there you go. Okay. Did you see the video of something else went viral? The kid kicking the sea lion? Yes. Yeah, oh, my gosh. Okay, there's an update on that. Nimrod's in the news and a news update coming up.

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0: The Markley Van Camp and Robin Show. Have you ever had a slushy machine? I've never had one before.
1: A what?
0: Never seen one. A slushy machine.
1: Oh, no, I haven't.
0: Got one now.
1: Thank you.
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0: Yeah.
1: What a pain.
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0: You say Chefman, Chefman?
2: Chefman. What did I say? Chefman?
0: It's M-A-N.
2: Okay.
0: So you know. You were like, Chefman.
2: Okay.
0: Chefman. I'll say it however you want, Scotty.
2: Chefman. How's that? We okay now?
0: Perfect. Just want to make sure that people understood what it was. That's all.
2: I can't tell you how much I missed you guys.
0: News update, David Van Camp.
1: All right. John Ossoff, he's a senator out of Georgia, a Democrat, who there have been a lot of talk about him becoming a presidential candidate in 2028. And so he's got this highly produced video where he's making a joke, and it's Democrats, they seem to fall into the most hyper-online attempts at dings. And
3: while
1: here we
3: the
1: go.
3: Sailors on the Lincoln fight his war, while he fruitlessly drains our munitions and oil reserves, the president sleeps through his meetings. He golfs and trades stocks. See, he doesn't want to do the job. He wants to build his ballroom and travel with Natalie on their apparently defenseless flying palace gifted by the Emir of Qatar.
1: And fly with Natalie. Do you know what that is? What that's a reference to?
0: That's the assistant, right?
1: Yes. Natalie Harp, who they're now also saying unearthed him dictating tweets to Natalie. It's like, yeah, that was something that we all had fun with like 2 years ago.
0: Right.
1: Yeah. Natalie Harp, according to Robbie Starbuck, also said Natalie Harp is a bone cancer survivor who only lived because Trump greenlit the right to try experimental treatments when you're terminal. I met her back then. She went to work for him after recovery. Ossoff is a vile coward.
0: Yeah, no kidding.
2: He is vile. That's so it's grandiose and
0: typical, though.
2: Just so show busy.
0: Oh, yeah.
2: Gosh.
0: All right, here we go with Nimrod.
4: When the going gets tough.
5: Damn it, this is too hard.
4: The dumb get dumber.
6: All right, Dean.
4: It's Nimrod's in the News on the Markley, Van Camp, and Robbins Show.
5: I love the poorly educated.
0: All right. Nimrod's in the News. You may have seen this. It went viral. This 18-year-old kid from California, Tyler Mule. He has admitted to repeatedly kicking a sea lion. And some people are calling it a horrific

0: viral video. I wouldn't go that far for crying out loud. Oh, yeah, he's an idiot. Kicking the sea lion like 3-4 times. Which does carry up to a sentence of federal prison and $10,000. Wow. But he's pled guilty. He's not going to be doing any time. But certainly earns Nimrod in the news.
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12: As the Memorandum of Understanding expires, Iran issues new threats. I'm Jack Callahan, Fox News. An Iranian official telling Reuters they will go on the offensive unless the U.S. complies with the ceasefire agreement, which has now run out without signs of diplomatic progress. Reports suggested shipping through the Strait of Hormuz ground to a near halt over the weekend. Not true, says Energy Secretary Chris Wright, telling Fox News scores of ships were escorted through over the weekend.
13: We're going to continually get better at escorting traffic out, and the power of Iran is going to continue to shrink. So I think we'll see a positive trend in that direction. Iran can't export any oil right now. That's part of our economic strangulation. But the world doesn't need Iranian oil.
12: President Trump confirming to Fox News there is a back channel between Washington and Iran's Islamic Revolutionary Guard. He says Tehran should raise the white flag and surrender. Potential progress toward peace in Gaza. Presidential envoy Jared Kushner met with Israel's Prime Minister Netanyahu today. And according to a peace board official, secured agreement on a path forward. Netanyahu has refused to withdraw from Gaza until Hamas is disarmed. Opening statements have begun in the murder trial of Dwayne Davis, accused of ordering the fatal hit on rapper Tupac Shakur nearly 30 years ago. Prosecutor Benu Panal telling jurors Davis supplied the gun.
14: Dwayne Davis made sure that the shooters were armed and ready to execute their revenge. And remarkably, you will learn that from Dwayne Davis himself.
12: Palal says, using details of the murder from a book which Davis published, his attorneys say that book was embellished and Davis was not in Vegas the night Tupac was killed. Prosecution has rested and the defense has begun calling its witnesses in the trial of Lindsey Clancy, accused of killing her 3 young children. 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
15: Here's your AccuWeather forecast this afternoon. Expect a mix of clouds and some breaks of sunshine. It won't be as warm, but it will feel humid with a chance of a thunderstorm in some areas. The high will reach 78 degrees. Tonight will

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16: Mm-hmm.
15: Okay, I want to get something straight here. Is it true this mayor in Massachusetts doesn't speak English?
16: Yes. Doesn't speak English all that well, you know.
15: What?
16: I
15: can't believe what I just heard. Okay.
16: So this is Lawrence, Massachusetts, like 83% Hispanic population there. He's from the DR. But he's the mayor, and he is now under arrest and facing charges for fraudulently obtaining a pandemic loan and using that money to fund his election campaign, as well as pay off high-interest mortgages on several of his properties and personal taxes. So he was surrounded by the press over the weekend, and you can hear his staffer say the curious admission as he's basically just saying, God bless, over and over again, and not answering any questions.
15: Okay.
17: God bless you.
18: We're not. We're just.
17: God bless you.
18: Sure. Do you think they?
17: Do you want to say anything?
18: He doesn't speak English.
16: Are you innocent,
18: sir? No comment.
16: Oh, he doesn't speak English.
15: Doesn't speak English. No comment. In an American city, the mayor doesn't speak English. What in the hell is going on?
16: What is happening?
15: That couldn't happen in any other country, by the way. It couldn't. It wouldn't.
16: I think you're right.
15: Where the hell else is that going to happen?
16: Yeah, that's a great question.
15: Go to Guadalajara? I don't speak Spanish? What are we doing here?
16: After
15: what
16: this, by the way, the car that he was loaded in hit a parked car. They tried to flee the scene. Until a security officer was like, hey, let's take a picture. And then they took a picture of the damage, or to make sure that there was no damage, and then they sped off.
15: He doesn't understand you can't hit cars.
16: Yeah, right.
15: With other cars.

0: Seattle. I mean, I can't believe that.
1: I know. It's one thing you're saying. Hey, CDL drivers, they got to be able to speak English.
0: Yeah.
1: Being a mayor seems like the requirement should be you got to speak English.
0: I would think. Yeah, you're going to be bilingual. I mean, okay.
1: Yeah, sure.
2: During his first election, I believe, he said, yeah, even though he's lived here for years, but he's never had to really learn English. And so he says that's something I'm working on, is to learn English.
0: Dude. But they had to have a guy like Ohtani does walking around with him.
2: Right. Well, the thing is, Ohtani also does speak English.
0: Yeah, he does better than that, yeah.
2: He does speak English. He's fluent in English. But because he's a big star in Japan, he wants to make sure that nothing gets lost in translation.
1: Got it. Okay.
0: Well, then that discredits him from office, because if he speaks English, then that's no good.
1: Okay.
0: And the bar is low. Wow.
1: And this mayor again. And all this PPO money?
2: Yeah.
1: Dude, I saw this whole piece in the Chicago Tribune about the state of Illinois, how much they spent during COVID and the migrant crisis. It's mind-numbing. There was no checks and balances on this. We don't have to spend a lot of time getting deep in the weeds. But they were talking about this group called Favorite Staffing. Like, they're staffing different workers. Had workers at city migrant shelters were logging 84-hour work weeks. And no one to verify it. Yeah, it's crazy.
0: Wow.
1: They billed the city $15,000, $15,525 for one worker alone for 1 week.
2: And somebody looked at that and said, that's reasonable. Click.
1: Exactly. A report from the Illinois Auditor General Christopher Meister released Tuesday revealed the state paid this group, this staffing group, $78.5 million for workers on standby.
0: God.
1: Like, you know, you got to have some workers on standby, but $78.5 million? The amount of waste, fraud, and abuse is insane. Yeah. It just reminded me of it.
0: Pritzker, Governor Pritzker, will be reelected.
1: Well, yes.
0: Because he's running against, I don't even know who anymore.
1: Yes. That's just going to happen.
0: He doesn't show up for anything that I'm aware of. Okay.
1: By the way, speaking of just different people running, did you see the story about Kamala? That in Alaska, Dems don't want her help.
0: I saw that.
1: It's so great.
2: Not surprised by that at all.
0: Yeah, they want nothing to do with her.
1: Oh, yeah. Former Rep. Mary Mottola's Senate campaign made clear this week it wants nothing to do with Vice President Kamala Harris's message of support, because Harris's Fight for the People PAC sent an email urging supporters to stand behind Mary. And it called the Alaska contest a must-win race for Democrats hoping to retake the Senate, and declared if there's anyone that can flip Alaska and secure the Senate majority for Democrats, it's Mary. But all of a sudden, the campaign said, we didn't approve that email. We had no knowledge of it. And sends out their own email. Mary isn't seeking endorsements from anyone in the lower 48. Like, we don't want that Kamala stink on us.
0: They're full of joyful warriors. They don't need any more.
1: Oh, my gosh.
3: Man. Yay!
1: No.
2: Gosh.
1: Not so much.
0: Man.
1: Let's see other news out there. Hassan Piker. I know that El Sayed has got this decision to make. Does he distance himself from Hassan Piker as he runs for Senate in Michigan? Or does he have to at least appear to be friendly still, because so many of his supporters also support Hassan Piker?
2: Yeah, Hassan Piker, he is the Twitch streamer, left-wing communist pundit who just says some vile things and is also an idiot to boot, and he loves the Chinese Communist Party, including Mao. He loves Chairman Mao, and he defended that stance again.
1: Okay.
4: He
3: did. He changed the trajectory of history. He is the founding father of the People's Republic of China. Mao Zedong gets the same level of credit that the founding fathers do for America. Like, it's literally the same thing as me saying George Washington is a great man of history and is a profoundly impactful, profoundly important person. The American Revolution is a progressive historical event overall, all things considered. And, of course, they were also slavers. If you apply that same principle consistently to Mao Zedong, everybody in the Western world loses their minds, where it's like, well, Mao Zedong, unlike George Washington, did not own slaves, okay?
2: No, he just,
0: what?
2: He just had the Chinese government enslave a bunch of people.
4: Exactly. Yeah.
2: China is still engaged.
4: And killed them.
2: It's still engaged in the slave trade right now.
4: Yes, they are.
1: Well, that guy really is. Every time you say he's an idiot, David, yeah, you've got something to back that up.
2: Again, yeah, it's not like, oh, yeah, I disagree with his policies on progressive right. taxation or whatever, and therefore he's an idiot. No, he's dumb.
1: Yeah. Boy, he proves that again and again.
0: How did he come to power so quickly?
2: Well,
1: he's just a streamer.
2: Yeah, he was popular among young men and Democrats, young men of a certain political persuasion. And then the left was desperately looking for their Joe Rogan a few years ago, even though they had Joe Rogan.
1: Yeah.
2: In many ways, they still do have Joe Rogan.
1: Right.
2: But they were like, oh, gosh, we got to do something. So, you know, the New York Times and a bunch of other media outlets started covering Hassan Piker because he had an audience. And then that sort of morphed into this weird thing where he's actively campaigning with people who are running for Senate.
1: And there you go.
2: It is bizarre.
0: It is bizarre.
1: Yeah. Switching gears, I happened to see this story and just wanted to get your opinion of this. Is this normal behavior? It seemed ticky-tack to me. But they were talking about biggest divas in sports. And the Washington Commanders, I always want to say Redskins, quarterback Jaden Daniels' name came up. Because at Louisiana State University, good old LSU, they're letting a new cornerback by the name of DJ Pickett wear number 5, which was his number.
0: Mm-hmm.
1: So Jaden Daniels' lawyer sent LSU a letter saying they can no longer use his name, image, and likeness. Letter said Jaden made it clear he didn't want anyone else using his number. Well, it's like, hey, you got to retire my number.
0: Well, no, you don't tell us what number. No. We tell you we're going to retire it.
1: It adds, quote, his Heisman Trophy winning season and everything he accomplished on and off the field cemented his place in LSU history.
0: Wow.
1: To see his number given to another player is incredibly disappointing and feels like a failure to honor the significance of what Jaden accomplished at LSU.
2: Golly, man.
1: So it's not just me.
2: No, it's making a mockery of my accomplishment. You're a football player. Very good football player.
1: Right.
2: Like, dang.
0: Well, and eventually they may get around to retiring your number.
2: Not anymore.
0: But, right.
2: Not after this.
0: Well, no, exactly. I mean, you know, but a lot of schools, like you have a long NFL career and you do really well and it's good for the school, then you do it.
1: But they didn't retire the number, and Lane Kiffin, the coach, said, well, it was promised to Pickett when he signed with LSU.
2: Yeah.
1: So, sorry.
2: You've got a good old-fashioned NIL dispute now.
1: I know.
0: Yeah, right.
1: It's just that whole world is bonkers.
0: It is bonkers, yes.
1: Just crazy to me. So every once in a while, I just want to take your temperature on, yeah, you know, like some other story.
0: I want my number retired.
1: I know.
0: By God.
1: I'm disappointed.
0: I'm the only number 5 that
1: yes.
0: you ever remember him.
1: And then in entertainment news, I saw this. Nicole Kidman, you know, she's getting a little bit older now.
0: Yeah.
1: Divorced.
0: Yeah.
1: Keith Urban. It's Tom Cruise before that.
0: Divorced
1: whatever.
0: A couple of times, yeah.
1: She likes to go out to raves while on vacation.
0: Does she?
1: Yes. Typically do a dinner at 10:30 and then go to the club at 1 a.m. incognito.
0: Oh, my.
1: She said, I'll put on glasses. Sometimes I'll wear a wig to hide. A little dark wig, and then I can just dance. As long as I'm surrounded by people, I take people with me, then I'm fine. I need it. Is that a red flag if you're just out there dating and say it's someone that's maybe 55 or older and says, I need to go to the club midnight or 1?
0: Yeah, I'm out.
2: Also, who's going to tell her that you can safely show up at a club with a bunch of 21-year-olds? without wearing the disguise because they don't know who you are. I'm just saying, like, we all have an expiration date, you know?
1: Yeah. Yeah. I'm just thinking to myself, holy smokes, that just seems tiring to me.
0: Oh, yeah. I'm tired thinking about it.
1: Like, absolutely not. No, thank you. I'm good here. Okay. All right. The five stories we're watching today, straight ahead.

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0: The Markley Van Camp and Robbins Show. Jamie Markley, David Van Camp, Scott Robbins, and now the five stories we're watching today.
1: What a pretty cool White House event. Number five, President Trump welcomed lifeguard Ryder Williams to the White House. Ryder is that teenager who was videoed saving 10-year-old Nathaniel Rye from a dangerous riptide in California. Nathaniel was there, too.
2: And that is very cool.
1: He said, and I quote, I've seen rescues before. I've never seen anything like that. Never. It's awesome. Yeah. Number four, so-called moderate Democrat Andy Beshear, the governor of Kentucky, says he supports getting rid of the Electoral College. Yes, we have redefined or reimagined what moderate means.
2: Oh, yeah.
1: Number three, newly declassified FBI files show former Representative Eric Swalwell admitted to having a sexual relationship with Fang Fang, the Chinese spy, and that the Bureau attempted to recruit Fang Fang without her knowledge and her code name. This is my favorite detail, the whole thing. They gave her the code name Rusty Thumb.
2: Buddy.
1: Oh, okay. Yeah. Number two, Democrat Senate nominee in Michigan, Abdul El Sayed, is all about socializing health care, but a new report shows that his wife's private medical practice doesn't take Medicare. And number one, per the Wall Street Journal, Arab intelligence officials have picked up evidence that Iran's leaders are increasingly talking about invading a neighboring country.
2: Okay. So Scott, you're just in the beginning stages of wanting to talk about Iran, right?
3: No.
2: You mean you're like tired of talking about Iran?
3: Listen, man, here's the thing. And I just don't, it changes like by the second. Mm-hmm. All right, the narrative changes. It's like, hey, we control the strait now. No worries.
2: Yes.
3: We don't.
2: Well, no, depending on the report, is it free flowing right now?
3: I don't know. Nobody knows that.
1: Nobody knows.
3: Sure. Nobody knows.
2: Right.
3: I just get jerked around constantly by this. And yes. It's like, just wake me up when it's over.
2: So you're just tired of the whole thing?
3: Well, I mean, I feel like we have a vested interest in the outcome.
2: Oh, yeah.
3: And I think we do.
2: Yes.
3: And, you know, I'm all about the outcome being in favor of America and the U.S., certainly.
2: Yes.
3: I do believe those guys need to be stopped. I do believe that they're crazy lunatics. Yes.
2: Yes.
3: All that being said, We went from 4 to 6 weeks, then we went to 6 months, then we went to, my God, man, it just never ends.
4: Scott!
3: It doesn't. I want to be as supportive as I possibly can be, but man, they don't make it easy.
2: I know.
3: And I drive by every day, see the gas price.
2: Yes.
3: Every day. I hear the clock ticking at the midterms. I do.
2: I know. You were saying that back in...
3: Yeah, I know.
2: April, March, yeah.
3: Grocery stores, and, you know, everybody's bitching about it. I understand. I get it. I'm bitching, too. I know.
2: I'm not laughing at the topic. It's you just finally getting to
3: this. I know, but it's just frustrating, man.
2: I understand.
1: Well, let me tell you, 4 to 6 weeks, Scott. 4 to 6 weeks.
3: Until what? That's what I want to know.
1: Until another 4 to 6 weeks.
3: 3 weeks, right. It's like we have another extension here. Okay, yeah. All right.
1: Yeah, we'll see what happens.
3: It just gets weary after a while, yes.
2: Yes. I noticed that after a couple days off and you're back, you're not wearing a Cubs hat today.
3: No, I'm wearing my Royals hat today.
2: Yeah.
3: Yes.
2: That because the Cubs lost a couple at home?
3: They didn't lose. They got blown out.
2: Arch nemesis?
3: Man.
2: That was crazy, this rookie. First game, first pitch, home run. Second at bat, home run. Third at bat, home run.
3: Yeah, guy hits
2: Joshua Baez. This is crazy. It's never been done before.
3: No. And he was hitting like .265 in AAA. It's not like he was tearing up the league.
2: Well, he hit over 30 homers.
3: He had a lot of home runs, yes. But holy smokes.
2: Yeah.
3: You get to, and I was 0-for-4 yesterday, though, with like 3 strikeouts or something. So
2: Two strikeouts. Balls that were hit pretty well.
3: Pretty well, but 0-for-4. They'll figure him out. He's going to have to adjust like everybody else. That's how it happens.
2: Just can't celebrate it.
3: I was in Chicago.
2: Just can't let it go.
3: Carl Tuffy Rhodes, opening day of the Cubs, a rookie, 3 home runs that day.
2: Mm-hmm.
3: And went on to hit maybe 3 more in his career.

0: I mean, he was never, I mean, he was an okay player, but he was a fourth outfielder, and, you know.
1: Okay.
0: I don't know. We'll see.
1: All right.
0: I wish the kid well. I do. I do. I wish the kid well.
2: That is the biggest bunch of
0: I saw him play in the minor leagues. I like it.
2: Dude, he's a Cardinal.
0: I know
2: the Cardinals. Just own it. It's
0: I'm
2: fine.
0: I'm married to a Cardinal fan.
2: But don't sit here and say, I wish him the best.
0: Yes.
2: No, you don't. You want him to be a bust.
0: Only against the Cubs.
3: We all saw that glimmer in your eye when you said he went 0-for-4.
2: Oh, yeah. They'll figure him out. Tuffy Rhodes.
0: Well, it is. It does remind me of Tuffy Rhodes.
2: Okay. We'll see. Do you want to make a bet on him versus Tuffy Rhodes first year?
0: No. Hell no.
2: Okay.
0: No.
2: All right.
0: No.
2: Just throwing it out there.
0: That's a dumb bet.
2: Okay.
0: Yeah.
2: Hey, your dude, Brandon Gill from Texas.
0: I love him.
2: He is calling out a certain company for race and gender-based hiring practices, saying this is some BS. Boy, oh boy, we will get to that.
0: Yeah, no kidding.
2: Yeah, when you got somebody like that, high profile, that's taking aim at a particular company about their hiring practices, yeah, that's worthy of attention. So we'll get to that. And the Scott Robbins trifecta coming up right here.

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3: I'm John Saucier. The United States trying to apply more economic pressure on Iran. Energy Secretary Chris Wright on Fox says while there will be an impact on energy prices in the short term, he believes they'll begin to come down when the conflict finally ends.
4: We're fixing a 47-year-old problem with this government in Iran and the threat of nuclear weapons, but it does cause some disruption in the short term. Mm-hmm. But President Trump's policies have made us ready for that disruption.
3: AAA says the average price of gasoline in the United States is over $4 per gallon. Actress and singer Hayden Panettiere has died at the age of 36. She was known for appearing in a number of films and TV shows throughout her career, including the Scream franchise as Kirby Reed. Here she is in Scream 6.
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8: Here's your AccuWeather forecast. This afternoon, expect a mix of clouds and occasional sunshine with temperatures reaching a high of 78. It won't be as warm, but humidity will be noticeable, and there's a chance of a thunderstorm in some areas. Tonight will be mainly clear with the possibility of late-night fog reducing visibility. The low will be around 60 degrees. Tomorrow is set to bring mostly sunny skies, pleasant conditions, and lower humidity levels with temperatures peaking at around 80 degrees. With the AccuWeather forecast, I'm meteorologist Jason Caterina for News Talk 1480 WHBC.
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0: The Markley, Van Camp, and Robbins Show. Jamie Markley, David Van Camp, Scott Robbins. Got the Robbins Trifecta coming up in just a few. I know you got a news update, David.
1: Yeah, well, you had teenage hero lifeguard Ryder Williams in the White House today, along with the 10-year-old that he saved during this dangerous riptide in California. The president welcomed both of them into the Oval Office and talked for a little bit about it.
2: And then we can ask a couple later. Go ahead,
3: please. Thank you, Mr. President. So thank you for doing this, first of all. Sure. What do you hope young Americans in our country take away from this incredible young man's story?
2: That's a great question. I mean, look, they're going to look up to Ryder. They're going to look up to Nathaniel, the way Nathaniel handled it. He was cool, considering the problems I was watching. You were very cool. And they're going to gain respect. I think, you know, very importantly, they're going to gain respect for what these people do, having to do with lifeguards and having to do with safety. This was an unbelievable experience. Anybody watching, like, it's not my world, but I respect that world. I always had, but never maybe so much as I do now.
1: All right. President Trump, fan of lifeguards.
0: That's awesome. It is nice to bring him to the White House, yeah, I'll say that.
4: Not in my world, but hey.
0: Yes.
4: What I saw was great. There you go.
0: I mentioned Brandon Gill, rep from Texas. Chairs the House Oversight Committee's Task Force on Defending Constitutional Rights, exposing institutional abuses.
4: Yep.
0: Targeting McKinsey and Company. In a new probe over DEI reports that he says were highly influential in American corporations. Accusing them of publishing reports that say race and gender-based hiring practices are beneficial to U.S. companies, which he argues is a violation of the Civil Rights Act of 1964. So calling them out.
4: Good.
0: Yeah, I think a lot of people thought, and partially me, when Trump was back in office after the first few months, that a lot of these practices were going to stop. Not at all.
1: Oh, no. No, there are careers built on this.
0: Yes.
1: They're not going to go quietly.
0: No. The same thing with the mutilation of kids.
1: Mm-hmm.
0: With the gender-affirming nonsense. You're thinking, okay, a lot of that's going to get taken care of now. Oh, no. A lot of money's invested.
4: Mm-hmm. Wherever there's money, man.
0: Yeah.
4: Lots of money and people's livelihoods.
0: Yeah. So that fight continues. You know, Representative Al Green, he's on his way out.
1: Yes. This is the angry man with the cane. Who really just wants to impeach Donald Trump more than anything else.
0: Yes. Some people call him the caveman. I think it's disrespectful.
4: Well.
0: What? A Geico caveman?
4: Accurate, but disrespectful, sure.
0: Oh, wait a second. I was just reminded I called him that. Yes, I know. I'm kidding.
4: Oh, yeah. Yeah, sure. And people picked up that quickly.
0: Well, yeah, dude. This guy. By the way, he is saying on his way out that black Americans need a third annual holiday. Slavery Remembrance Day, because MLK Day and Juneteenth have become too commercialized.
1: Juneteenth?
0: Yes.
1: It just started a few years. Well, I mean, as a federal holiday, just started.
0: I can play you part of the clip if you want.
1: Hey.
0: Okay, go ahead.
5: Well, we got to tell the entire story of Juneteenth, that we need Dr. King's birthday. We need Juneteenth. But by the way, I resent seeing on television ads comparable to this. 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Well, we need Slavery Remembrance Day, and it will not be a paid holiday. It is never to be a paid holiday. It is always to be a holiday that we appreciate and commemorate because it means something to us. We will take off from work because it means something to us.
1: Wait, time out. You said it wasn't going to be a paid holiday.
0: Well, I think he's saying they take the day off.
1: That just black people do?
0: Apparently, they get to celebrate. But I'm guessing they're also going to say we should be paid. I'm guessing. I don't know. I haven't heard this part.
5: Slavery Remembrance Day is a day set aside for us to remember the sacrifices that were made. And those sacrifices are not commemorated appropriately in the other two holidays. And there are people who will say, well, You have two, why three? You could just merge slavery remembrance into one of the other two, or both. Here's why. Because we don't limit other people in the number of days that they commemorate and celebrate. We don't do that. And I am very proud of my Jewish brothers and sisters, because they commemorate more than 15 sacred days a year. And I'm going to defend their right to do it. And we have to defend our right to have at least 3 days a year that we can commemorate and celebrate and appreciate 240 years of free labor.
0: Okay.
4: Well, what's he talking about?
6: Not everybody. Well, there are religious holidays.
0: Yeah.
6: The Catholics have a lot of religious holidays.
4: Yeah, I know, but they're not federal holidays.
6: Yeah, they're not federal holidays. They're not.
4: What the hell was that all about?
0: So it's
6: like
0: your own religion.
4: Oh, boy.
0: Your race is your religion, which is kind of true for some people. Yeah.
4: Well, I don't think the Jews are going to our employers going, hey, we need 14 days off paid.
0: No.
6: Well, no.
4: Yeah.
0: Well, according to him, he's like, he's not looking for that, and we don't want any sales around it.
4: Well, everything gets commercialized.
0: It doesn't matter what it is.
4: Did the President's Day sale, ever heard of that one?
0: Well, no. We're not going to do that with this.
4: Okay.
0: And maybe if you try it, we're going to throw bricks in the windows. I don't know.
4: Yeah, what do we do about that, Cane Shaker? What happened?
0: I don't know.
6: I'm very proud of the Jews for celebrating so many holidays. Just yeah. Really hit hard, man.
0: Oh, yeah,
6: like,
0: I know.
6: Dang.
0: It's great.
4: I can't get out soon enough.
0: Yeah, I know.
4: See ya.
0: It's hilarious. Are you ready for your big three, Scotty? Here we go.
7: Are you ready?
8: One, two.
7: It's the three most important news stories of the day.
9: I hit the trifecta.
7: Well, at least according to Scott Robbins. It's the trifecta on the Markley, Van Camp, and Robbins Show.
0: Every day about this time, Scott Robbins' top three stories, helped by his hero, and I think someone that's in favor of his own special day.
10: Yes.
0: That would be...
10: Hi, it's me, Casey.
0: Casey Kasem.
4: There should be 40 days. We just count them down. They're all holidays.
10: Nope.
4: Why not? You do that.
0: Not 40, I don't think. You're not okay. Not for 40?
10: No way.
4: Okay fine.
10: We'll I'm ready.
4: To Casey's top 10.
10: Three.
4: Okay.
1: All right. Number three, a family theme park slammed for being disrespectful.
4: This is a theme park in the United Kingdom being ripped as distasteful by parents after rolling out a children's ride modeled after the Titanic. The unsettling attraction is located at Gravely Farms. And opened, by the way, back in 1981, and features, you know, you can pick berries there, you got a little playground there, you bring the family out for some fun, right?

0: One of the things there,
1: pick berries at the amusement park.
0: Well, it's not like an amusement park, like a farm with an amusement park thing, like a berry farm kind of thing, you know.
1: So it's a berry farm, and then it's got rides.
0: Well, it's got rides and kids attractions, and you can pick your own things, and it's a farm, and it's fun. Right. And so for just under $3 a pop, kids can hop aboard a replica of the ill-fated Titanic, where tickets are handed out as boarding passes when they get on the cruise, and the thing goes up in the air. Goes back down, swings like this.
1: Oh, it's like the old Buccaneer ride.
0: Yeah, and then it goes directly, then it stops, and you're taken from that onto a pad, which is where you end up. So you come off the ride like a slide, and you go down the slide, and there you are.
1: Okay.
0: And people
2: you're
0: are
2: evacuating
0: like,
2: from the ride.
0: Exactly, yes. Got it. from the ride. And parents are a little miffed. It's like, well, I don't think our children should be exposed to this. It was a horrible tragedy that happened, and I agree with that.
1: Hold on a second. I want to make sure I understand this. This park opened in 81 or this particular ride opened in 81?
0: Well, the ride has been there forever, too.
1: But now people
0: noticed it. Yeah.
1: They just noticed it.
0: Yeah, they're just picking up on the fact that this is really not very politically correct.
1: Okay.
0: The guy would say, okay, we'll shut it down. Then he had like 6 months later said, no, we're not. We're going to reopen this thing. We're not shutting it down.
1: Demand. People are like, hey, we missed the Titanic ride.
0: And they ended up doing it again. And the kids going into the abyss after they come home.
3: Now, on with the countdown.
0: Wow, kids.
1: Poor guy's just hanging on to ice there.
0: Right.
1: Scott Robbins, trifecta, top three of the day. Up to number
3: two.
2: Number two, a woman who ditched her unvaccinated friends is lonely now.
0: Yeah, Kate Mulvey. She is a writer, and she's one of these people that writes the Society column. And this is, again, this is in Great Britain as well. And during COVID, she has told her friends, look, don't come to my house. Don't come to any of my parties. If you're not vaccinated, you're not allowed. And now she said, I'm 64 years old. I'm drifting. I don't have any of my old friends around. As a matter of fact, I don't have any friends anymore.
1: Is she single, too?
0: Yes.
1: Really?
0: I got rid of all of them. Yeah. I alienated and disparaged my friends. I guess they realize what a horrible shrew you really were, and that's probably another reason they're not showing up anymore.
1: Yeah.
0: Well, she's saying, well, I made a mistake, and I shouldn't have done that, and because you've made the proclamation. Hey, look, I don't want you around me anymore.
1: What's her name again?
0: Her name is Kate Mulvey, M-U-L-V-E-Y, writes in something called Lifestyle.
2: Well, I'm sure, too, the way that she said it was not like, hey, I'm a little bit concerned about my health, and I really don't. No, it was probably just condescending. And
0: well, yeah.
2: And so even the people who got the damn vaccine are probably like, I don't like you very much.
0: I regret drifting from my oldest friends at 64. I'm lonely, she says.
1: Okay.
0: There you go.
1: Okay. Yeah, I'm looking at a whole list of articles that she's written.
0: Mm-hmm.
1: So this ought to be fun.
0: It's called karma.
1: Well, yeah, because a lot of those people, I mean, they were just talking about all the rest of their friends like they're these complete morons.
0: Oh, yeah.
1: Yeah, that can alienate people.
0: All of a sudden, no one wants to hang with you at all.
1: Yeah.
3: And the countdown continues.
1: Scott Robbins, trifecta, top three of the day.
3: And finally, one.
2: Number one, more WNBA nonsense.
0: Yeah, a couple of different stories with the WNBA and what they're going through right now, which is complete stupidity on their part. The Atlanta Dream, for instance, refused to stand for the national anthem and subsequently refused to even walk onto the court until the anthem had finished playing. They did, however, find time to honor the president of Earth who was there. That would be Stacey Abrams. She was honored on court, and they didn't take the court until the national anthem was done. They lost the game, by the way. And Enos Kanter had this to say, which I love. And he was the guy that's going into the NBA draft, you know.
1: Mm-hmm.
0: He said, once I go number one in the NBA draft, the first player I'm dunking on is Angel Reese. She's the Paul George of the WNBA.
1: Oh my gosh, the backhand of Paul George. Wow. Yeah. Holy smokes.
0: That was pretty funny.
1: Yeah.
0: Hey, first person I'm going to dunk on is Angel Reese.
3: And there you have it.
1: Yes, the Scott Robbins trifecta. I am looking through this woman's articles.
0: Oh, they're terrible.
1: Well, she does seem to have some regret.
0: Well, she does now, yeah.
1: Now, one, was it? She is single now. Yeah. 64 and single.
0: Yeah, lonely.
1: My friends are dying. I regret the time I didn't spend with them. At 63, Christmas is when being child-free hurts the most.
2: Oof. Oh, no.
1: Oh, look at it. I regret belittling men. At 63, I've ended up alone is another title.
2: It's the ghost of Chelsea Handler future.
1: No kidding,
0: yeah,
1: dude.
0: Yeah, buddy.
1: Wow. Okay. Oh, I got a good one for you coming up. For Nimrods of the News. Key West, off-duty cop, not good. And a news update next.
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24: 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And it is picked off by Steve Harmon.
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2: This is Jim Muzzy for the Timken Company. National Football League club owners have agreed to resume negotiations with the NFL Players Association. Judge William Morris of Canton has issued a restraining order on picketing out tomorrow's Hall of Fame game here in Canton. Leon Hart and his NFL Alumni Association say they will picket the pickets tomorrow.
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0: The Markley Van Camp and Robin Show. Yeah, people talk about the weight loss injections because they get results, but you know the deal. Some people don't want to deal with needles. Kind of freak them out, just don't want anything to do with it. And then people hear about some of the intense side effects. There's leakage and all embarrassing situations and public stuff like that. And you're just like, I forget it. I don't want any of that. If there was just something that I could take without all that other junk that would help me lose weight, that would be great. That product is called Lean.
1: Yeah, it works like the shots, but no needles. 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
1: Well, this is from the fine folks at the Wacky Morning Show on, well, not really the Wacky Morning Show. It's just the local news show, Good Day Detroit, Fox 2 in Detroit. Mm-hmm. And they were talking about, ice fishing and hunting in Michigan. And
0: okay.
1: Things went off the rails.
3: Now they're ice fishing because everything is frozen.
4: Uh-huh.
3: And you're looking for fat in the beaver.
4: Yeah.
3: The beaver is the beaver is the most sought after.
4: It is.
3: Ryan, do you think you could eat beaver?
0: No way, that didn't happen.
3: It's fat and then it's meat. Now they're ice fishing.
1: Yes.
0: I take it that clip was from last winter?
1: I guess so. I don't know. New York Post just posted it.
2: I don't think it's making rounds currently. I don't think it was from last winter. I think it was fairly current.
0: Why are they talking about ice fishing now?
2: Well, I mean, talk about the ice fishing coming up, I suppose.
0: Oh, yes.
2: Yeah.
0: Hmm. Did not Thursday. Know what she was saying at all.
2: No.
0: Holy mackerel. It's incredible.
2: Isn't familiar with the term.
0: We got to get to Nimrod. Yes. Here we go.
5: When the going gets tough.
6: Damn it, this is too hard.
5: The dumb get dumber.
7: All right, Dean.
5: It's Nimrod's in the News on the Markley, Van Camp, and Robbins Show.
6: I love the poorly educated.
0: All right. Nimrod's the News. We go to Key West. An officer with the department. Oh, no. Facing Dewey charges? Yes, indeed. Dustin Christina is 40. Was off duty, at least, when authorities responded to an area of people were calling, hey, this is insane out here. This guy in this parked car. They get out there. It's 5:10 in the morning.
2: Oh, my.
0: There's Dustin. Yeah. Yeah, probable cause there to arrest him for DUI. So he is in serious trouble. As far as that other story, at least they didn't say mangy or anything like that. That's Nimrod's in the News.
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26: Coming to you live in the corner of 6th and Market, beautiful downtown Canton, Ohio. 82 degrees in the Hall of Fame city. I've never been so excited to get back to work.
27: What do you mean? You always complain about work. What do you mean you're happy to be back with us today?
26: Because now I get a little bit of a respite. It's a little bit more relaxing than my weekend. I mean, first and foremost, kudos to everyone who helped us out with Wishes Can Happen. That was just the start of it, because after that, I had the Main Street Festival the next day in downtown North Canton, which was just amazing. But it was hot as you know what. And to make matters worse, I'm there from noon until 4. And I start letting people know that they've got a Bob Seger tribute band coming up a little bit later on in the evening. Wouldn't you know it, I play a couple of Bob Seger songs, and the guys from the band come up to me and be like, hey, stop stealing our thunder, man. We're going to play that later. I said, I understand. I'm trying to pump you guys up a little bit. That started the show, and then later on that evening, I had another party at the Brew Kettle. By the way, Brew Kettle at the Hall of Fame Village is amazing. Do you realize that when you're upstairs on their patio, you can look over the entire Tom Benson Hall of Fame Stadium?
27: Oh, yeah. Yeah, it's fantastic. It's an awesome view, man. Absolutely.
26: I had never been there, had a great time Saturday night until it rained.
27: Yeah, of course, the rain, Mother Nature putting a damper on things. But, yeah, you did work your butt off.
26: Oh, damn. That's just a start, because now, you know, I'm trying to work in times where I can cut my lawn. And with all the rain, dude, it's like a rainforest. I could literally mow, finish, and start over again. It took me like 8 times to get the grass down. Unreal.
27: You know what I did over the weekend after,
26: sleep?
27: Of course, having a yes, I slept my ass off, man. I got out of bed, I think, Saturday morning. Had to be, what, 10 a.m.? I had one of the best nights of sleep I've had in a long time. Because Wednesday, we had our show and then the coaches' banquet. Then Thursday, we had Wishes Can Happen. Friday, we had Wishes Can Happen. So I go home, didn't set any alarms. I slept, and I had a to-do list of a lot of things to do when I got up, including my lid busted, got my hair cut and everything like that to look good for the YouTube game of the week coming up Friday. But, yeah, I did the opposite of you. I didn't do anything.
26: Wear a hat.
27: That's your advice?
26: Wear a hat, young man. You're right.
27: You don't like the haircut here,
26: With the coaches show and everything, I forgot about that. After the Pro Football Hall of Fame Festival, we're dragging a little bit. And to make matters worse, when it's so hot and humid, it just takes it out of you, man.

0: the way, the next 720 market will be back at Oakwood September 12th. Now, that's the day that Ohio State plays Texas, but you can go during the day, get home real early, way before kickoff, because that's what, a 7 o'clock kick?
1: I believe so. Night game in Texas.
0: Number one team in the nation, the Ohio State Buckeyes. It's must-see TV, but then again, you got to get to this 720 market because it's just amazing.
1: Well, very good, and you know, glad that you're back and ready to go, sort of. And we've got to start with wishes, JT. What an amazing turnout again this year from everybody at the radio station, both Mix 94.1 and WHBC. All the volunteers, Madeline, you know, was there, and you know, everybody was unbelievable in what they were able to do. And if you're watching on our Facebook page, our YouTube page, $225,000. That was as of Friday afternoon, and then you factor in the auction over the weekend, JT.
0: Right.
1: I think that brought in another $5,000. 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
0: You realize Cindy Morrow grew up or lived right across the street where I grew up. I grew up on Cottage Place right off of Fulton Road, and she grew up like, or lived, I should say, because I don't think she grew up there, but she lived right across the street down a block. And I've known her for years. And then when they decided to do this, I believe it was 1982, to start this charity, how the thing got started is, I don't know how she was brought to it, but there was somebody doing this in Arizona. And she wanted to know if there was a franchise she could get. They told her no, but the lady sent her all the bylaws, instructions of how to start and run this 501c3, which is the charity that would become Wishes Can Happen. And the job that they do, providing all these resources for these families that are, you know, facing life-threatening illnesses, is nothing short of spectacular. And the work that they all do, everybody on their board, all the volunteers, it's really amazing. And you talk about a labor of love. We come through it, and we're working. We're trying to do the best that we can. And I got to tell you, after day one, I didn't think we were doing a good enough job. I really didn't.
1: Yeah, and as I told you and Pam then on Friday, there's four quarters to every game, right, in the NBA, and the Knicks came back a couple of times down 20 when it looked bleak, and sure enough, we shouldn't doubt the listeners and the patrons in and around Stark County as they came through with flying colors to help us get over $230,000 and eclipse the $3 million mark
0: Amazing.
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0: Great place to start. 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We couldn't thank you enough, and we can't do this without your help. 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Just because the radiothon is over doesn't mean you can't still donate. 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So, again, thank you to everyone involved, and that was just a little bit of what happened over the weekend. Here's some other things, not a lot, if you missed it.
2: Did you miss again? Here are the weekend headlines that you have missed.
0: Obviously, that took up a lot of our attention. The Wishes Can Happen. But the Browns dropped their season opener to the Bears preseason anyway, 34-10. Deshaun Watson was 11-15, 126 yards. No TDs, no picks, but he was strip-sacked and, of course, fumbled. Shedeur Sanders, 6 of 11, 79 yards. A really bad pick. Not to be outdone, Dylan Gabriel got in. He turned it over, too.
1: 3 for 3. All three quarterbacks played. All three quarterbacks turned the ball over. The only guy to put any points on the board was Deshaun Watson on a nice reverse play to KC Concepcion. The rookie wide receiver got the only touchdown.
0: You could tell it was preseason. There were glimpses of a really bad team, I guess. I don't know.
1: The Bears didn't play hardly anybody of their starters. The Browns starters played on both offense and defense, and then they started taking them out. But here's what I will say for Deshaun. Didn't look great, but didn't look terrible, right? I thought he got a letter grade of like a B, first time out in over 600 days actually playing a game, and I never thought he'd play again for the Browns, whether it was preseason or regular season. So he got the start. Shedeur came in the second half, and they'll flip the script this Saturday when they take on the Bills at home.
0: I guess that is the good news. When a guy hasn't played in over 22 months, you don't know what to expect. So, I think a B grade would be okay, even though it is a preseason game, and this is the final year of his contract. Is that the future of this team? If it is, you're in trouble.
1: Now you're in big, well, you're still in trouble with any of these quarterbacks for the Browns, but that's what it looks like as of today.
0: Hey, it wasn't the worst thing to happen over the weekend. The Guardians lose.

0: another series. That's five consecutive series winless in their last seven home series. They've now lost 17 of 23 games. 11th time they've been shut out yesterday. After one at-bat, Chase DeLauter came out with cramping or tightness in his hamstring. Still don't know what to expect there. Guardians lose the rubber match to the Padres yesterday. After a lengthy rain delay, they lose that game 5-0.
1: I knew they were going to lose when it went to a rain delay because we never recover well from damn rain delays, okay?
0: You're right.
1: I knew we were doomed yesterday, shut out yesterday. They are now six games out of first place in the AL Central. Their best bet of making the playoffs might be the wild card, JT, but they're going to have to leapfrog like five or six teams just to get that.
0: Well, the real good news is they lose yesterday 5-0, and Jaden Daniels didn't try to sue him for using the number five.
1: One, two, three, four, fifth.
0: Have you been following this story with LSU? Defensive back wants to wear the number five. Former LSU quarterback and Heisman Trophy winner Jaden Daniels has taken issues with the college for letting him wear number five.
1: Dude, your ego, is it that big and bruised because of that, man? You got some serious issues.
0: If you missed it, Cavaliers are apparently still shopping, or now shopping, Max Strus. In a salary-shedding attempt to gain more financial flexibility, Mark Stein reporting Cleveland remains in active search of a trade partner to send out Strus, entering the final year of his current contract as well. Strus' current contract, $16.7 million for the 26-27 season. Max Strus suited up for only 12 regular season games last season. 12.
1: Yeah, he was hurt. They had that Liz Frank injury, kept him out. Over the weekend, they made a trade, got rid of Dennis Schroeder, and Trey Mann, I think, is who they got from the Charlotte Hornets. So hopefully they can deal Strus, and we'll see who it's for, though. That's what I'm curious about. Who are they going to get and replace Max Strus with? Now, is it Kuminga? Then I'm okay with it. Is it the Peyton kid from Denver? I'd be okay with that, too.
0: Tomato, tomato. If you're trying to drop $16 million and you're already out of the second apron, could it be they're trying to make a bigger deal? Could they try to make big splash? Maybe make it was a huge splash when they traded for Donovan Mitchell. They have that trick up their sleeve again?
1: I doubt it, but let's keep our fingers crossed.
0: If you missed it, Spider-Man, Brand New Day, still number one at the box office. And I can't remember. No, I do remember the last movie I saw. It was the Michael Jackson biopic.
1: Okay. I couldn't tell you the last time I was in the theater.
0: If you missed it, I saw this morning. Actress Hayden Panettiere, star of television's Heroes in Nashville, as well as numerous films she was in, Remember the Titans, has passed away at the age of 36.
1: Yes, I saw that today, and she's been having some mental health issues in that over the last couple of years, so a very sad story. I used to watch the Nashville soap opera show. I thought it was pretty good, and she was great in that, so very sad to hear.
0: She was a child in Remember the Titans.
1: Yeah, that's right.
0: Movie came out, I believe, in 2000.
2: What are they doing? If they keep on playing like that, we'll lose every game.
3: Did a good job up here.
4: Well, I'm very happy to have the approval of a five-year-old.
0: Do you remember any of the Remember the Titans movie? What were they? They were defensive ends, weren't they?
1: Remember
0: Strong
1: the
0: Titans? Side.
1: That was the integration of the white players and the black players, right? Wasn't that the one with Denzel, right?
0: Mm-hmm.
1: I remember that. It was a good film back in the day, and she was very young in that.
0: Finally, if you missed it, we did have NASCAR over the weekend. It was the Cookout 400. Yesterday at Richmond Speedway. Actually, it's a raceway in Richmond, Virginia. Yeah. Take a guess on who won that one.
1: I'm going to say Kyle Larson.
0: Nope. Guess again.
1: Denny Hamlin.
0: Nope. No.
1: Ricky Bobby.
0: No. Actually, Ricky Bobby coming third.
1: No, if you ain't first, you're last. That phrase trademarked by Ricky Bobby and Kansas City Legend Paving.
0: Joey.
1: Logano.
0: Joey Logano's your winner.
1: All right. He's sporting that Pennzoil uniform, that bright yellow and red Pennzoil that got him across the checkered flag, the finish line, got the checkered flag before anybody else, including Ricky Bobby.
0: Right before he kissed excellence.
1: Shake and bake.
0: You're caught up to date if you miss it. That's just some of the stuff. Like I say, over this long weekend, we started Wishes Can Happen on Thursday. It's hard to stay on track of everything. I think I watched about five innings of the Guardians. Thank goodness for the rain delay. I'd have missed the whole damn thing. And I wish I would have.
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9: From News Talk 1480 WHBC, there are road construction projects that start toward the end of the typical construction season and continue into the next year.
10: We do have a big project that's coming up that's going to be sold to a contractor here in the next few weeks, and that's a roundabout. It's State Route 241 and Schuylkill Road.
9: That's Route 241 being impacted in Jackson Township. ODOT's Justin Chesnick says it will also require a year-long closure on Wales just south of Schuylkill starting in October. The bridge over Nemecilla Creek will be replaced and the roadway elevated, making it safer to walk to and from school thanks to Ohio's Safe Routes to School program and the Plain local schools. Glenwood Intermediate will see a shared use path built along 44th Street Northeast with a crossing to the school entrance. They're getting $775,000 for that. And the Connaughton Valley schools to build a multi-use path and high visibility crossing along Route 212 in Leesville. There's $197,000 coming for that. In Canton City, public health hits the streets of Canton beginning tonight for a third round of mosquito spraying. They'll start in the northwest quadrant. AccuWeather says tonight mainly clear, areas of fog late around 60. Tomorrow mostly sunny, less humid around 80. Jim Michaels, WHBC News.
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4: Kind of weird over the weekend. Wanted to watch more of the Browns game. Like I mentioned earlier, I had to work most of the weekend, so had it on, recorded it, had a hard time watching it back.
5: I watched the entire game. I did a Riding with the Roadman post-game show. You can find it on The Kenny Rota on Twitter or my Facebook page. And I watched. Here's what I went in. My approach to this week's game or this past weekend's game was this. I'm watching three things. I'm ignoring the defense completely. I don't care what the defense is going to be okay, right? They've got starters and an all-pro in the secondary, defensive rookie of the year, Jared. Defense is going to be okay. I watched quarterbacks, wide receivers, O-line. Deshaun Watson, I gave him a B. Shador, a C. Dylan Gabriel doesn't count. The offensive line, average at best, didn't run the ball well. I think they're going to be rotating guys on that offensive line until they try and figure out the best O-line. And then the receivers, I thought, did a nice job. The two rookies, JT, they look like wide receivers in the NFL, right? Slow down. Passed the eye test.
4: Slow down. It's a preseason game. You better worry about that defense, and you better figure out what's wrong with Carson Schlesinger. He's missed nine practices and didn't play in the game. Now, a team that's playing most of their starters, that kind of concerns me. The offense in a preseason game, you don't know what you're watching. It's hard for me to watch because I can't really get a grade on things. But as I mentioned, a guy that hasn't played in 22 months looked pretty decent to me as well. So a letter grade of B, if you want to hand those out, that's fine. Again, on a 4th-and-2, you're probably not going to go for that. Or put him in harm's way, which he ends up getting strip sacked. So, yeah, I agree with you. It's hard to watch preseason games. But from what we gather, and because of the success of the Pro Football Hall of Fame game, we expect maybe a little bit more. Or are just really excited to watch football. You know what I'm getting at?
5: Yeah, they were up 10-0. Okay, yeah. So they led 10-0 at one point. And then, again, Chicago didn't play. You've got to put it in perspective. For me, it doesn't matter whether you win or lose preseason games. To me, that's not at all important. What is important is individual play, especially at questionable positions. And I thought Watson did a decent job getting in and out of the huddle. I think they had to take one timeout to avoid a delay of game penalty, and they had another penalty. But he was able to direct them on two scoring drives in the first four drives, I think it was, to put them up 10-0. Shador Sanders also got them within, what was it? I think inside the 10-yard line, they went for it again on 4th-and-1 and came up short.
4: Right.
5: Or they could have kicked the field goal, and he would have put at least some points on the board. So that's what I watched very closely. And then the receivers, I know it's only preseason, but JT, they didn't drop the ball except for Harold Fannin Jr. He dropped one that would have had a first down on it. Everybody else did well.
4: Again, not a lot to gather. Taking a look at a team that, A, your starting quarterback, like you just said, went up against backups, so you're not going to gain too much, so B grade. Heck, if they would have been their starters, maybe that drops down to a C or a D. Who knows? I'll tell you what I did like. On the very first punt, when the Bears punted to the Browns, looks like at least for right now, for one game, because this is something that doesn't change, whether it's preseason or regular season. And that, for me, in my opinion, is special teams. You got a guy that can field a catch and actually make something happen because he runs north and south, and that he is KC Concepcion. If he's your punt returner and you can keep him healthy, at least on the power of the first punt return anyway, looks like you finally got a guy.
5: Yeah, and he's not afraid to do it, right? 31-yard return on that one, and they said, okay, we saw enough. That's good. They put Larvin in back there. What's he do? He fumbles the first punt he tries to catch just like he did last year. And so you have that. He had five complete touches. KC Concepcion. So he ran one in for a touchdown from 14 yards out. He caught three balls, and he had the 31-yard punt return. So he had 72 yards of total offense in only five touches in his first ever game playing professional football. So that was impressive.
4: Dude, I don't know a play in all of sport that is probably as scary as returning a punt. Maybe standing in a batter's box versus a Randy Johnson hurling the ball 100 miles an hour at your head. But, I mean, when you're looking up and you hear that stampede, take it from someone who's done it before. It ain't no picnic. And you have to be a special individual, and you've got to be fearless to return a punt, especially in the NFL. Are you kidding me? If this is their guy, then at least hopefully the defense doesn't give up more punts than they make the other team punt. Points, I should say.
5: I'm looking at a stat online right now. The offensive skill positions for the Browns. You ready for this? Quinshon Judkins, 22. Dylan Sampson, 21. Concepcion, 21. Boston, 22. Bond, 22. Fannin Jr., 22. And Spencer Fannin, who played and had some good moments, 21 years old. So there's 1, 2, 3, 4, 5, 6, 7 key players on the offensive side of the ball who are 22 years old or less. And that leads me to believe what Jimmy Haslam was saying about next year is when they're going to be competitive. And hopefully by the time that new stadium is built, that's when they'll really contend. So they are going young on the offensive side of the ball, and that's why I think eventually it's going to be Shedeur Sanders getting the bulk of playing time unless Deshaun starts the season there and actually performs well, which I can't see him doing.
4: It's one of the things the Browns have in common with the Guardians, and how many years in a row are we going to have to keep hearing that we are one of, if not the youngest team in either sport? I'm tired of it. Go get me quality players. How do you expect me to watch a game? Again, I didn't watch this one. I didn't rewatch it, even though it's my job. And it's hard to watch because it's preseason. It doesn't make any difference, right? But how are you going to market this to your fans? The average starting age of the starters on defense at Jacksonville Jaguars, I believe that's who you open up with this year, their average starters on defense are 25 to 26 and a half years old. Now, those are men going up against kids. There's a huge difference between 21 and 26. Think about it in terms of this. It's like a college athlete going up against a high schooler, isn't it?
5: Yeah, pretty much.
4: What do you expect? How do you market that? And you're just going to keep coming back with, oh, we're young. Okay, young doesn't mean good. I know there's been occasions once in a while where maybe a young team rises up. This ain't it.
5: Yeah, I hear you loud and clear on that. So, you know, we'll see where this goes for the Cleveland Browns moving forward. Not only, JT, did the Browns, you know, get us excited, if you will, because they actually played a game. Buckeyes are number one in both the AP and coaches' polls. That, the AP poll came out today. They're one, Oregon's two. And, JT, officially starting our 82nd year of high school football coverage this week on WHBC. And Dan Belford's going to join us here in about 10 minutes to preview our first week where we will give you five different games over three platforms over 2 days for our high school football coverage kicking off year number 82. I can't wait, man.
4: Start off the program by telling you what the temperature is in downtown Canton. 82 degrees and like 200% humidity. I'm making that second part up, but it is 82.
5: Okay.
4: And when the temperatures are that hot and it's that humid, the last thing you want to think about is football. But it's happening, and it's happening this Thursday. It's unbelievable.
5: It is. We can't be more excited to bring it to you with our YouTube game of the week, our WHBC radio game of the week, and our WHBC sports streaming game of the week. And we'll tell you the five different games that we will have covered for you beginning Thursday night with two, a stream and a radio game, and then three on Friday.
4: You know, with all the talk of the Massillon Tigers and what we expect out of that team and Nate Moore's team and the squad and everybody's got them penciled in already as state champions, I'm really excited to speak to Renzi Parnell later on this afternoon at 6 p.m. Going to join us on the program. You know, when there's always one team that all expectations are focused on, there's usually another team flying under the radar somewhere. And from what I'm hearing from people that have been to their scrimmages, that team might be the Canton McKinley Bulldogs.
5: I hope so, right? They're hoping to snap that long losing streak to the Massillon Tigers this year. But I will give you a little preview of what I'm going to talk to Dan about. I'm not going to publish this. You told me last year, why don't you wait till after the first week of the season to do your Kenny's Top 10? So I am waiting until after the first games of the season. But I will tell you this. If I were doing a preseason poll, Maslin 1, McKinley 2. How about that?
4: Boy, you're such a clairvoyant. Did I say it right?
5: Yes. Yep. That's my 1-2 nice punch right out of the gate.
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17: Here's your AccuWeather forecast. This afternoon, expect a mix of clouds and some breaks of sunshine. It won't be as warm, but it will feel humid with a chance of a thunderstorm in some areas. The high will reach 78 degrees. Tonight will be mainly clear with late night fog developing and reducing visibility. The low will drop to 60 degrees. Looking ahead to tomorrow, anticipate mostly sunny skies and lower humidity levels. The high temperature will be around 80 degrees. With the AccuWeather forecast, I'm meteorologist Jason Caterina for News Talk 1480 WHBC.
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5: I am thrilled this week that high school football is finally here. 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Thursday, we have Fairless at Sandy Valley, and Friday, Warren Harding at McKinley. 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Thursday, Jackson at Chardon. Friday, Central Catholic at Perry. John and George Bazika calling the action, along with Scotty Garcia this year getting into the broadcast booth. And then our Altman Health Foundation YouTube game of the week. 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Go subscribe right now. Alliance at Northwest. It'll be Frank Salona, Tom McDaniels, and yours truly handling the play-by-play color analyst sideline duties for the YouTube games of the week throughout the year. That's the way we're kicking off year number 82, and let's bring in our radio play-by-play voice right now to talk all about this season and preview it. Dan Belford joins us right now. How are you, Bells?
18: Good, old man, JT. Brian, how you guys doing?
5: Hey, we're better now that we've got you and that high school football season is here, Bells. And I want to get to that in 1 second, but real quick, thank you from everybody at WHBC to everybody there at Friends and Family Credit Union, Bells, for the donation and everything you do for Wishes Can Happen. You guys went above and beyond once again this year.
18: Well, thanks. And so much credit goes to our members, our staff here, my board, our CEO. It's something we really embrace and look forward to every year. And as soon as it's over, we start planning things for next year. So again, it's our pleasure. Thank you so much. And we look forward to it again to bring a bigger check than we did last year.
5: I know you always do, and you guys always deliver. Thanks for that. All right, Bells, what year is this for you at WHBC? We've been doing games for 82 years. How many years has Belford been on board?
18: 42.
5: Wow. Jeez. Half the time we've been doing games, Bells has been involved in some way, shape, or form. What is it about high school football, Bells, that brings you back all these years and year after year after year?
18: Man, I love the changing just landscape every year, what teams are going to bring to the table, because I think graduation can impact a football team more at the high school level than it can maybe some of the upper levels, the next level up. And to see coaches implement strategy and to see coaches rally kids and to watch young kids come up through the system and watch young kids get their opportunity to excel. And I think you guys have said it, I've said it. It really is the essence of the game at the high school level. And we live in a community that is rabid about it. We equally are on the air. And every year I enjoy my downtime after basketball, but I cannot wait to get back into football. And here we go. A few days from now, we're back at it.
4: It's amazing when it gets in your blood here in Northeast Ohio, especially in Stark County. Dan Belford, I believe 1984 would be, if my math is correct, right around the time you started. So your very first game was probably doing one of Percy Snow's games. Am I correct?
18: Well, back then, I was actually at the station back in 74. And there's a 10-year window that I was raising family, married, and I stepped away from it. But one of my distant memories is Stelly in the 81 team that we covered up at the Rubber Bowl, handling that game. And some games prior to that, watching Blackledge play and a lot of other just dynamic people in the county. It's been a real blessing for me. And it's nice to say a lot of these people have become friends over the years. And it's so much fun, as you mentioned, JT. You go back and you see some of these guys, then you start seeing names pop up and go, oh, this must be their child or this must be their grandkid or something. Mm-hmm. Yeah, and that's the beauty of high school football, really is.
4: Well, the thing for me is, I mean, I could understand why you'd get spoiled. When you're watching greatness like that on a regular basis, whether or not you're on the sideline for the 81 team or if you started doing play-by-play in 84, if this is the way it's always going to be, I could see myself doing it for a lifetime, too.
18: Yeah, and that's the way. Because what? Isn't Al Michaels like 102 or something? Mm-hmm. He's still doing NFL games.
4: He was a senior, Dan, your freshman year, I think.
18: Okay, that's it. And I just, man, I work with the greatest group of guys. Even though Kenny went to the dark side this year and took the food fight with him, you know, but he saved me 30% on snack money every Friday.
4: Okay, so
18: when I feed the guys. So.
4: You did it, too. You did it, too. You used to be the sideline guy.
18: Yeah, I know. I got you, man. But, yeah, it's everything about it is something I look so forward to. All these guys, you guys included, have become friends. And it's we're a family unit here, and we support each other in all the venues we do, and it's just going to be another year, and that's why we're the one, the only. Everybody else can just look at our taillights.
5: Dan Belford, our guest, high school football play-by-play man here on the radio for WHBC, kicking off our 82nd season Thursday night. That game will be Fairless at Sandy Valley. Friday night, Warren Harding at McKinley, the Sugardale Freshmark Radio Games of the Week this week. All right, Bells, I don't know how many scrimmages you've been to, how many coaches you've talked to, but give us Dan Belford's early preseason thoughts on some of the teams in our area this year.
18: Well, I didn't get to the Maslin scrimmage this year against Avon. Mark Miller was out there, and he was thoroughly impressed. And he said Avon maybe had three first downs in that game, in that scrimmage. I caught a little bit of the Perry game against Iggy, and the ones played to a 7-7 tie. I think Iggy hit a big one on a 75-yard slant. Jonathan Lemon, who's going to be their guy this year. They're going to have to ride him to be successful at a 38-yard run for a touchdown. And McKinley the other night looked good, man. They really looked good on Thursday night. They busted a big play with Darius Hill. The defense looked solid from the front to the back. And the offensive line for a scrimmage before you get to week one, I thought fundamentally was very, very solid. So I heard JT talking, you guys talking as well, that I think McKinley's in for a good run this year and has to be 1-2 in the county.
4: Dan, shades of the All-American Conference, the Bulldogs open up with Warren Harding. Warren Harding last year, tough season, 3-6, plenty of injuries, but that's a school, that's a team on the rise, and we know what can happen week one.
18: Yeah, you know, Coach Richardson is a good coach, man. Yeah, I think he's a JFK product, and he was involved in, I think, their 1991 state champs. He went to Youngstown, played under Trestle there, and got a couple of championships there. This is a seasoned coach for a guy who's been there 2-3 years as a head coach. He will bring his kids ready. They are always athletic. They're big. They're fast. They will try to override deficiencies just with their athleticism. If that's the case, those are things that McKinley will have to take care of in that game.
5: Happy to have with us for another season of high school football, as well as on the Kenny and JT show, Dan Belford. Bells, which players are you looking forward to seeing this year, whether they're returning starters, newbies, or maybe some transfers?
18: Well, you know, you got to talk about the Feister kid, right, over at Maslin. Yep. He is he's a beast on both sides of the ball. It'll be interesting to see how much they run him, as well as let him play backer, because you put him in the backfield with Xavier Owens. I don't know if you got a better 1-2 punch in the state of Ohio, to be quite honest. But I think a kid I'm really looking at this year, he's a good back. But when you're on a 500 team, people tend to have you under the radar. And that's Owen Wilson over at Louisville. He had a good year last year. It was solid, about 800-900 yards. And this kid has some giddy up, and he's got a seasoned offensive line in front of him. I can see him busting out for a big year this year for the Leopards. Maurer over at Jackson, who played a game last year, and he was gone. And I remember we talked last year, Kenny, he was tagged as probably one of the top three backs in the county, and he went down he missed the season. I look for him to be one of those top three or four backs in the county this year. And I think Mullerman, the quarterback, is primed to do some really nice things for Jackson.
5: Yeah,
18: he got thrown to the fire when when Ekremah got hurt, he stepped in. He was kind of raw, but man, that kid's got some talent. He can sling it. And I think he's going to be the guy that really makes the engine go. Yeah, Jackson over at Fairless, Ritterbeck, who was a 2,000-yard pass kid.
5: Yep.
18: And he has a chance to really take a step up and do some real damage. And I think a kid in the back of my mind, too, from last year, again, lost most of his season to injury, was the Swiss Army Knife, Tyda George, over at Lake. Keep him healthy this year, and the Blue Streaks are going to be in every game.
4: You know, Dan, for me, going back to my high school days, we brought in a new head coach, and his name was Terry Forbes. The first year we make it to the postseason, following year he wins a state championship. But my question is this. To these teams and these programs, and I believe it's Canton South with Bardawil, Glen Oak with Dennison, Louisville with Adkins, St. Thomas with Robinson, Sandy Valley's Carl. A new coach comes in. What do you really expect? What do you think will happen with these, I don't want to say first-time coaches, but first-time head coaches at their new location?
18: Well, I think you have to look at just what they're handed off, per se. They want to implement their system, but a lot of times you come into programs that have a season format. The kids come up through youth football knowing how to play that format. Perry's an example of kids that are just ingrained with the wing tee when they come up. And, you know, Coach Lino comes in. He does a little wing, but he spreads things, and he does one back sets. You have to be realistic that you're just not going to come in and run the table, or you're just not going to come in and dominate your conference. It's going to be growing pains because it's a new system. Go back to when Nate Moore started in Massillon. I think it was maybe, what, a 5-5 season, if I'm not mistaken. And then he got his system rolling from there. And now there's an expectation. So if the fan base can just be patient and let coaches be coaches and be fans in the stands, these kids have a chance to excel. But until they do that, it's going to be bumps in the road. But you'll always look for that little Cinderella story to see if, you know, with that first-year coach, if they make a quantum leap. And there's some opportunities this year for several coaches in the county.
5: Bells, the quarterback situation over in Massillon, at least what I'm hearing, okay, and this is subject to change. It may be accurate, it may not, but what I'm hearing over at Massillon is Rasmus Haynes is probably going to be the starting quarterback, even though Manny Patterson is the incumbent coming back from last year. But they have as much depth at that position, as well as a ton of others, as anybody does in the entire county. What are you expecting there at the quarterback position? From what you're hearing, same thing I am?
18: Yeah, same thing you are. I'm hearing, I think it was a deadlock at the beginning, and as short as the preseason is for, say, with high school. Rasmus is a little different quarterback. He has a cannon for an arm. Manny is a very elusive kid who can throw on the run. We could see a situation where they blend the two and rotate the two, given the defenses they're up against. What I'm hearing is Rasmus is the kid who's going to start. But as you said, man, what a wonderful thing in high school to have depth at a key position like quarterback. And the Tigers have got that this year.
5: No question about it. And this is the other thing I've been told. Because of that depth, and you mentioned the Feaster kid, he announced he's going to Oregon, and all the other kids that have D1 scholarships, that this is the year that everybody is looking up at Massillon in Division II, and if they don't win it this year, they may not win it again for a long time, because they've got more talent than any team, not just in Division II, Dan, from what I'm hearing, but more talent than anybody in the entire state, regardless of division.
18: You look down the roster from skill positions to defense. I think their defensive line this year might be as solid as they've ever had. You're going to take the Feister kid and probably put him on the end. You're going to drop him back at backer. They're strong in the back with Deontay Malone and Brian Gamble, Byron Gamble. They just have such a depth. And it might be, of all the teams we've covered, Jenny, I think truly this might be as good, if not better, than the championship team a couple of years ago. They are that good and that balanced and that talent. And you just don't want to beat yourself when you go out and play the games, they've got a solid schedule. And I agree, they might be one of the best teams at any division in the state of Ohio. And I think people are expecting nothing but the hardware on the shelf.
5: Yeah, absolutely. Based, I mean, NIL, you can pay kids now to come play football at your high school with the transfers and the returning guys that they have. They're as good as anybody preseason-wise. Injuries obviously affect a lot of teams throughout the year, but their depth should help them get to the playoffs with plenty of talent. And then I'm looking at some other teams. Bells, you mentioned Jackson earlier.
18: Yeah.
5: And at our banquet on Wednesday night, was talking with Carter Mulman's dad, and he's just thrilled that his kid's getting a chance to start there. And you talk about impacting games last year when he played. You know, he really put up some big numbers when he was in there for them as the backup, and now he gained that confidence. They're expecting huge things from him this year, and I know Jay Rohr's excited not only about that but about the entire Jackson team.
18: Yeah, well, you know, it's a 6-6 team, but, hey, that's a team that got 2 weeks deep out of a 10-game schedule, and the mix of injuries and overcoming those injuries to get to the playoffs and get to week 12. And you mentioned from Mulliman, how confident does he have to be after getting thrown into the fire as a young kid behind the starter Ekman, who was an outstanding quarterback? But this kid came in, and he's a gunslinger, man. He's got touch. He can throw any route. He can throw it deep. And he's got to be excited. I know his family's excited. I know Jay is more than excited. You get him clicking with the skill they always have on the outside, and then you throw a Maurer in there. If he's running well between the tackles, you've got another potent offense for the Bears. It's going to be fun to watch him this year.
4: We got a little pregame at Tozzi's on Thursday night, Dan.
18: Yeah, why not?
4: There you go.
5: Fairless at Sandy Valley. That'll be our first radio game of the year. And I was talking with JT's buddy, A.J. Sarbaugh. He's excited about the third-year starter in Mikey Ritterbeck at quarterback. And anytime you have a quarterback with A.J. calling plays, you have a chance to win some games, and it'll be an exciting offense, won't it?
18: Yeah, it will. You know, and I know A.J.'s concerned about the starting fast, I think. This game last year, Sandy Valley come off a really tough year at 0-10, and we've had dynamic matchups with these two teams over the year, but it was a 50-13 beatdown last year. Ritterbeck was solid. The rest of the kids were solid. But Fairless stumbled down the stretch, and that's what A.J. wants to avoid this year. He just doesn't want to come out of the gates quick and then lose maybe four of your last five or three of your last six. And that's the focus he's going to try to impart on them this year. I love A.J. I love his creativity in the offense. I have no doubt they're going to be a solid team this year. And I really, the first game doesn't make your season, but I think it's propellant to show the kids what they're capable of. And I think they'll come out with a win. I really feel he's going to have a solid season. They missed the playoffs for the first time in 7 years last year. Right. And that's what he wants to get back in the system again and get that love from the kids and the commitment of kids and understand what it takes to get to week 11. I think he'll get them there this year.
5: Yeah, I know this game's on the road, but I can confirm for all home games again this year at Fairless, if they do win, I fell into the burning ring of fire.
18: It goes
5: down till the flames get higher, and it burns the ring of fire. How about that, Bells?
4: That's terrible.
18: I don't know about that, to be quite honest. How the guys in the studio holding up?
4: Brian's got his hand in his head. He's got his head in his hands.
5: Oh, gosh. Are going to do it for their victories, and I won't sing anymore. If it was that bad, I'll let them play the actual record on the phonograph at the game. How about that?
4: Magnolia going to be rocking. Let's go.
5: Hey, Bells, looking forward to catching up with you throughout the season this year. Always great to see you out and about. Keep doing the things that you're doing at Friends and Family Credit Union as well as with us on the radio, all right?
18: All right, back at you guys. Thanks for having me.
5: There he is, the one, the only, Dan Belford. Gotta love that guy, right?
4: Bell Bottoms at the ball game. You gotta love it.
5: That'll be a special segment. Halftime report. Bell Bottoms with Belford. Oh, my. We're going to break in right now. We've got a lot more to get to. Browns here from the head coach, maybe one of the quarterbacks. Talk a little Guardians. They're awful right now, right? And the Buckeyes. Take a look at their schedule. How many top 25 teams do they have to play this year now that the polls are out? All of that and more when we come back.
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0: Best of all, that total puts the Wishathon over the $3 million mark for the 19 years it's been on the air here. The Corkscrew roller coaster at Cedar Point, 50 years old, and the American Coaster Enthusiasts Group to honor the thrill ride September 12th, designating it as a landmark coaster. And another round of mosquito spraying in Canton starting tonight. Canton City Public Health to spray in the northwest quadrant of the city through Wednesday, hours 9 p.m. to midnight. From there, spraying continues Thursday and Friday in the southwest quadrant, the northeast and southeast, set for next week. More at WHBC.com. AccuWeather says tonight mainly clear, areas of fog late around 60. Tomorrow mostly sunny, less humid around 80. Jim Michaels, WHBC News.
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8: Here's your AccuWeather forecast. This afternoon, expect a mix of clouds and occasional sunshine with temperatures reaching a high of 78. It won't be as warm, but humidity will be noticeable, and there's a chance of a thunderstorm in some areas. Tonight will be mainly clear with the possibility of late-night fog reducing visibility. The low will be around 60 degrees. Tomorrow is set to bring mostly sunny skies, pleasant conditions, and lower humidity levels with temperatures peaking at around 80 degrees. With the AccuWeather forecast, I'm meteorologist Jason Caterina for News Talk 1480 WHBC.
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10: Hour number 2 of 4 today on the Kenny and JT Show. Thanks for hanging out with us on a Monday. A lot happening over the weekend. You've got the Cavaliers schedule out, full schedule out. They'll be featured, I think, 17 times on national TV. They traded Dennis Schroeder, so that's your basketball fix. The Guardians stunk. They lost 2 out of 3 to the Padres at home over the weekend. They're now 6 games out of first in their own division. And the Browns, a loser, 34-10 in Chicago against the Bears. But they had a good first quarter where they led 10-0 at one point, and Deshaun Watson with a decent day, JT. And the thing for me with Watson was I wanted to see just how he ran the offense. And for the most part, it was fairly smooth. He did fumble one time on a sack, but he led them to 10 points. And even though he had his funny bone, he didn't get seriously injured. That was another thing I wanted to see, if he could make it through without getting hurt.
11: Well, that's one of the reasons why you don't like to play your starters. But in this situation, we've been begging for this team to play their starters for years, and hopefully they get a leg up and a little bit of a head start going into the regular season. You know, with a new coach, you don't know what to expect. The offense looked good. I like the motion, the pre-snap stuff. You got to do away with. They still had a couple of pre-snap penalties, and they're not going to stand for that, or at least this head coach seems like he won't stand for it. It's going to be interesting to look at this and say, okay, are we just resigned to the fact that we're one of the youngest teams and we should expect to not be that good? I mean, what if this team does end up with a stellar defense that everybody's been shoving down our throats for the last 2 years? We're the greatest defense. Yeah, you're the great defense until you need them. And then all of a sudden you can't stop a leaky faucet. My problem with this team is you can't continually say we're good at something but not good at something else, because it's supposed to be the best team sport, and our team stinks. Offensively, it's terrible for back-to-back years to average 15 or 16 points a game in a league that's begging you, offering you points. Everything is geared towards the offense. There are penalties on the defense ad nauseam. They're giving you field position. They're giving you field position on the kicks. They're starting the game on the 35-yard line or even closer. I mean, you've got to get in the field goal range. You've got to learn how to score points. Hopefully, they have the right recipe. I don't know.
10: Yeah, I like the receivers from what I saw over the weekend and through training camp to this point. It's the first time they've got a threesome, I think, that is actually NFL caliber.

0: league, let alone your own division every year. And you can't even compete with the likes of the Steelers, the Bengals, and the Ravens. That's just not good. It's not acceptable.
1: Yeah, it needs to change. How quickly will it change? Only time will tell. All right, let's hear from the head coach of the Cleveland Browns, Todd Monken, as he met with members of the media today. So this is after Saturday's game was in the books and they got to watch film on it. And before practice today, Todd Monken talked about his quarterback situation as well as a number of things from his team.
2: I've got to ask you first. Dylan Sampson, it looks like he's, you're really training him as a third down receiver. She didn't do it last year very much at four attempts. Well, how's he filling in with that?
3: Well, he's electric with the ball in his hands. So how do we get that to him? I think over time he's going to be a guy that's a tough matchup. He's learning how to, wasn't really what they did at Tennessee, great point, where we can get him to, when he gets matched up on a linebacker, be an advantage for us. I think he has that in him. You saw the catch he made on the sideline on a scramble inside here a week ago. So there's a lot there to like. Now, as we get to practice and we get in games, can he hold up in protection? That's the biggest thing, because it's one thing to say you're a matchup. It's another to say, okay, how am I going to hold up when I've got to protect a blitzing linebacker, safety off the edge? Kyle Hamilton comes off the edge, and we need you to really stick him. That's where it'll come down to.
4: Todd, with KC, we saw the punt return on Saturday. How do you guys have a sense going in, like how much of that will be doing during the season? Will it be every time we see some other guys that practice taking punts and sort of balancing that with what he's responsible for?
3: Well, from what we saw when we drafted him and then getting him here, I hope we're trying to get him the ball as often as we can. I mean, that dude is explosive. He's tough. He's got great contact balance. He's understands situational football. Part of that is punt return. You know, we talked about it, you know, before the game, like, do we want to put him back? Do we want to put him at risk? Well, it's our only away game. If he's going to do it in Jacksonville, let's get him one there. Even if we want to have him fair catch it, thank God we didn't go down that road, right? Let him be explosive, right? I mean, that's, we got to find a number of ways to get him the ball, again, with his explosiveness, his quickness, his contact balance. So whether that's punt return, kick return, screens, shallows, down the field routes, he's going to be a real weapon for us.
5: With a guy like him, and I'm sure you've had, I know you've had other guys like this in your career, is a play caller, do you go into a game with like a number in mind that we have to get this guy the ball X number of times?
3: You do, and you end up running it more than throwing it. Or it goes the other way and you're behind and the wideouts are happy and the running backs are pissed, right? It's one or the other, right? So it's like you go into it saying, okay, who are our touch guys? But a lot of times the defense decides that. So he is one of those guys. The reason you can use him as a touch guy because you can use him in a variety of ways, right? You can hand it to him, you can throw a screen to him. Certain other guys aren't nearly as much volume because they're more route running guys. They're not really return type styles. So that makes it a little bit harder to say, I want to get this many touches.
4: How valuable,
6: I mean, even going back to Dylan, because he's probably one of those touch guys, right? How valuable are those guys when you are kind of hunting some of those matchups and trying to find that stuff, even for, you know, more traditional type players?
3: Sure. Well, our job is to find out what our players do really well. What are they elite at? They made it to the NFL because of a trait that they had. Now, how do we develop and round out their skill set, right? That's what coaching is and development is. And so how are we able to get players with an elite skill set to do what they do best without being so tendency oriented, but that's all you do when they're in? Does that make sense? Like, how do you get them in your rotation and utilizing them that allows you to function at a really high level? And that's what I really like about Sam. I think he's going to be an explosive player. You just got to get him in space.
7: Todd, you mentioned that you were going to be talking with Joe Brady yesterday, and I know you guys are mostly kind of working through the practice schedule, but did you guys kind of talk about the starters and the plans for the actual game? And then if he's not going to start any of his starters, how might that impact what you do?
3: Well, we both talked about that if we see out of our ones, our group, our older players, what we want to see on Thursday, they would not play in the game. We agreed upon that. Okay, the plan is that we'll play our ones a significant amount against each other, right, on Thursday in a controlled environment, Not that the other guys aren't going to get reps, but in a controlled environment.

0: environment and see where we're at. I would assume if it's anything like we've practiced before, that it'll be on point with what we want and what we see. And then we get to see where we stack up against one of the premier teams over the last 10 years making the playoffs. I'm excited for that because in that practice we get to see our ones against ones, right? And so that's going to be fun. I got a lot of respect for Joe and the staff there and what Sean initially started and where Joe's trying to take it. And hopefully they're going to have a lot of respect for the way we play and the way we practice and handle ourselves. I would stick to the latter. You know, just being overly cautious. We're hopeful that we'll get him back next week. But we're just being overly cautious. Do not see it then.
1: Hey, Todd, Luke Floria caught that nice pass from Judah. What have you seen from Floria here?
0: Well, all he does is come out and practice his rear end off and make plays when called upon. You know, a few weeks ago, we ran that little around to him, and I didn't even know he was in until he caught it, until he got it, and hell, ran away from dudes. I'm like, well, this guy's pretty good. I just love the way he plays football. Like, the guy loves football. And all he does is come out and compete every day and make plays when given opportunities.
2: Quinn John, stronger gear, probably a guy you want to get the ball to a lot. Also a guy that you want to say keep healthy and ideally, you know, maybe he peaks as the weather gets worse. How can you do both of those things?
0: It's hard. Luckily, we had a really strong offseason. When the guys came back, we've practiced hard. And I think what we've seen through that is we made it through the game the other day pretty unscathed, which is, again, shouldn't say anything because we play again this week. But, again, I think we're calloused, and you can see that. Quinshawn played a little more than we would have wanted Saturday. We went 3-and-out the first drive, unfortunately, so we wanted to get him back in there. One more drive with the O-line. And then once we got the next drive, we took them out, the older players. Wanted to see Spencer and some of the younger wideouts, but Q's a real weapon, man. He's a bull. He is tough as hell. We didn't really block anybody, and somehow he got 8 yards. You know, so that'll tell you.
3: Hearing from Jared today, and we talked to him about his talking and sort of how it motivates him, and he hopes it motivates his teammates. But the sort of talking he does, coupled with the way he rushes with that power, is he just a guy that can wear down opposing offenses?
0: I think that's a good way of putting it. I do think he's a guy that backs it up. Like, he's not a phony. He's highly competitive, and it gets him going. His juices start flowing, and he's a self-made guy, man. Like, and he just wants to be great. He just wants to be elite and help his team win, and it's fun to be around. It's contagious because he backs it up. Like, he only knows one speed, and that is what's fun to be around, a guy that backs it up.
4: He also mentioned that He also mentioned that the difference he's seen in this camp to the other couple he's been in is the heavy load. He mentioned physically and mentally. I'm curious, how do you think your mostly young roster has handled everything you've put on him in these first couple of weeks?
0: First of all, they've been awesome. I mean, I said it before. I mean, what's really cool is they let me be me. They just do. And I'm not perfect, but they let me be me. And coach them and be authentic and be honest with them. And they're honest with themselves. And so that's been really fun. Yeah, it's going to be a little bit harder just because that's what I know. I don't know the other way. It's not that the other way's better or this one's better. I only know what I know. So you're always trying to look at, and then other ways people do it. But then, okay, where are we at? I've pulled back on days. We've gone helmets. We've gone an hour and a half. We haven't just stayed with the schedule of what I set up, but our guys have really accepted it. Our coaches have done a great job of managing the reps. I like to keep the practice the same, just manage the reps. It's fine. We don't have vet days off. Come on out there, put your gear on, and then we'll manage your reps because we're a team. That's what a team does.
5: As you self-assessed your own performance on Saturday, what did you like? What did you feel like this, you know, yeah, this is something that, you know, my first time as an NFL head coach in a game, I need to really, you know, I still need to get adjusted.
0: Well, first I got to get a gauge before they pull the flag out of where the 50-yard line is, because I wasn't sure. And, you know, the fans, like the people that holding the flag, they pulled it out, and I didn't know. Like, was that the 45? It was almost like the quarterback going under the guard instead of the center. I was trying to figure that out. So that was pretty cool, figuring that out, to get that straight. Joking aside, calling it was not that difficult. We're on the field. That was not difficult. The interesting thing is, and I saw Ken around here, he's sneaking around here somewhere, and I was telling him that when you're in between series, it's the same when I was at Southern Miss, like, okay, you're in between series, you're trying to balance. This was really cool. Like, all right, I'm on the headset with Rudy. He's a new D coordinator, right? What are they calling? I want to be dialed in. Do we need to throw a flag, right? I want to hear the offensive staff. What's the next drive going to look like? You want to look at the surface, what just happened. You might at that point, but it's in between the series where you're like, all right, man, there's a lot more. As you work through just being honest, and it was cool. I mean, obviously being back home, and I felt very calm. Everything was fine. Didn't finish the way we wanted, but I love the way our guys competed. And there's a lot of those things you work through, and there just is. Whether it's how you warm up, how you prepare, certain things that we did during the game.
6: How would you feel if Anderson ramped up Sedarius Smith to bring him to the fold? How would you feel about adding
0: Sedarius Smith? Well, I'm not going to comment about that. I really don't know where it's at, so I'll leave that to Andrew.
7: Todd, the joint practices have been sort of they've gotten more and more prominent over the years for teams this time of year. Are you somebody who subscribes to the idea that, like, the joint practices are maybe a better evaluation tool for your team, your roster, and all that than the preseason games?
0: Somewhat. They're both, to me, important. If coaches weren't afraid of getting their guys hurt, there's no way they would say that a joint practice is like a game. There's no way. Because everything matters when you're stacking plays. Unless we move the ball, which we're going to at the end against them, there are no consequences. There are consequences for a trip. Luckily, we overcame it, but there isn't a damn game, right? Or being down on the clock, or coming out of the tunnel as a rookie, right? Like, right, taking the field, the jitters of that. Number one, KC catching a punt on the. Does that make sense? Like, there's so much value in it, and then you have to weigh the injury factor, right? You have to weigh that. I think Coach Harbaugh got, you know, in 1 year they lost J.K. Dobbins and Justice Hill in the preseason. Well, what are you going to do then? You sure as hell aren't going to play the starters anymore. For God's sake, you've been scarred, right? We all get scarred in life, but no one's going to say that a controlled environment's better than a game, but if you're going to play one-on-ones, it's pretty damn close, if that makes sense. You'd love to play your guys, and still, it used to be what? Play a quarter, play a half, start the third quarter, and then no one plays, and I thought that was really cool. You got a little bit of both, okay? I know I rambled there, but it's like you want to see it against the ones, and you'd love in a game environment to really kind of get it all. Not there yet. I'm leaning towards that, but I'm not there yet. We'll see how we practice Thursday, and then we'll see how we play on Saturday.
7: So the follow-up question to that would be, you know...
0: Couldn't leave it there, could you? No.
7: I mean, would it be fair to expect that decision is moving?
0: Oh, you're putting words in my mouth. I wouldn't say that. Would I like to have a decision today? Of course. Would I like a decision by next Monday? Of course. Well, I'd love to have that decision. And we'll see. We've got a lot of football this week. We've already had a lot of football. We've got 4 days of practice and a game. That all adds into any decision with the roster and who the starters are. Some are further along than others, right? We already know. That's part of it. And I'm okay. By the time we get to next week, that'd be great. We can start planning that way, have some practices, and then here we go against Jacksonville.
8: Two more here.
7: Will Watson play in the third quarter?
0: He will. Yes, it'll be Shador, just like we did the other day. And if one continues, like Shador went into the fourth quarter, we'll do the exact same thing. he was so excited he went back out there again. I said, no, Dylan's out there.

0: get off the damn field.
1: Is there a world, though, in which if you get enough, like, really, really good one-on-one work versus the Bills on Thursday, could you possibly pivot from that with Deshaun playing the third quarter, or are you definitely
0: Oh, that's the way it's going to go. Shador... probably going to go that way. I'm not going to pay myself in the corner. Shador's going to play the first half. Deshaun will play the third quarter. Dylan will play the fourth quarter as we speak right now.
2: All right, so there he is, head coach Todd Monken, talking about what went down in Chicago, the way they revisited it on film, practice today, and what the outline is for the scrimmages against Buffalo later this week and then the game on Saturday at 1 o'clock.
3: Just a breath of fresh air if you're on this side or if you're one of the reporters that are asking the questions, to finally ask something and have it be answered and not the runaround. And, yes, I'm directly thinking about the difference between Monken and Stefanski. It's a breath of fresh air. He says what you want to hear, or at least he tells you what he's thinking instead of, you know, the cloak and dagger everything. The problem with me is the fact that when I look at this lineup and I look at this so-called quarterback battle, I can't see a clear-cut favorite either. And if that's the problem, then you've got a really, really uphill battle that you're going to wager for the entire season, not just this training camp, because I happen to believe that any coach that I ever played for or knew or talked to, even if you want to go back to our coach's dinner last week, we'll tell you that in camp, before camp, during walkthroughs, they know who their quarterback's going to be. You can tell who's got the firm grasp of the offense. You can tell who's been studying. You can tell who's got, you know, the better arm, makes more accurate throws, has better read on the defense and whatnot. The problem with this is they're looking at both these guys, and from what I've seen so far, neither one of them passed the eye test. And if that's the problem, then it's just, you know, going to be such a wasted season again, because you look at this team and you say, okay, there are some strong suits here. We like these rookies. You never want anything with rookies. Look at your baseball team. You're starting four or five rookies on a daily basis, and you see it falter. They've got to learn. Baby steps, and especially the NFL. I don't know if they've got what it takes right now. And if that's the case, then they're doing us an injustice because of the fact that, and I understand the Deshaun Watson contract, it's weighing heavy over this organization. But it's the final year of that contract. Pay him off and let's be done with it.
2: Yeah, I think Todd Monken is caught between a rock and a hard place. It's his first year. Mm-hmm. He has seen a coach after his first year with the Browns get fired in Freddie Kitchens, who actually won six games that year, right? So he wants to try and win as many games as he can. Does Watson give you the best chance because of his experience? But you also want to build for the future based on what Jimmy Haslam said at the press conference, where next year is when they want to be competitive. So does that give Todd Monken, a honeymoon year where he doesn't have to worry about his job? So I think that's part of the battle where he's trying to decide who is quarterback is.
3: Or this is the front office saying, you know, we want people to think that we have nothing to do with this. This is entirely your decision because we've thought about this for years. Whether it's the front office, hey, this is going to be your starting point guard. We want you to go with this lineup. We've always decided or contemplated the conversation of why is this guy starting in front of the other guy? And to make matters a little bit tougher now with this football team, maybe they're saying, hey, we want people on the outside to think that there truly is a quarterback battle here. Because I happen to think that with the experience, it should be a slam dunk. It should be Deshaun Watson's job. But he hasn't played in 22 months, and we know what happens when you miss the game. The game passes you by. But that's not to say that they're sold on Shador Sanders. Look what happened last year. You started Dylan Gabriel for the first part of the season, and then you changed. And now he's not even an issue now.
2: Yeah, that's the you drafted. The first shocking thing was you drafted him, third in the third round. Then you played him, right? And now he is a non. He's struggling maybe to stay on the roster more than likely because he was a draft pick. They will unless they trade him and get something for him.
3: Look, this isn't Will Howard and Drew Aller trying to beat out Mason Rudolph. This is going to be your starting quarterback. Make up your damn mind.
2: No, I'm with you on that. And like I said, I watched the entire game up until Gabriel came in. I turned it off after that because whatever he did didn't matter, right? And at times, Watson looked like he was in command. Missed some throws, low throws and that. Doesn't throw a deep ball real well. Shador does, but he had two passes batted down. He fumbled a snap, which was his fault, and he threw an interception, which was his fault. Now, if you could combine Watson and Sanders, you'd have a decent starting quarterback, but you can't. So that's why they still haven't named who their starting quarterback is. And maybe by this time next week when you and I talk on the Monday edition of the Kenny and JT Show, we'll know who the Browns' starting quarterback will be. Hopefully that's the case.
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6: I'm Taylor Riggs, and this is the Fox Business Report. A choppy trading session with the major averages kicking off the new trading week lower on rising oil prices, U.S.-Iran tensions, and as consumer stocks tumbled. The Nasdaq erasing earlier gains on AI optimism. 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Commerce Secretary Howard Lutnick urged Apple not to buy memory chips from China, which may be helping U.S. memory stocks. Software stocks fell, as they often do when investors are buying up chips and memory stocks. The Dow winners, Caterpillar, Goldman Sachs, and Amgen. The Dow decliners, Microsoft, United Health Group, and McDonald's. The Dow down 273 points. The Nasdaq lower by 84. S&P 500 down 41. That's your Fox Business Report. I'm Hillary Barsky, invested in you.
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9: From News Talk 1480 WHBC, a couple of fatal accidents in Stark County over the weekend. An 85-year-old Canton woman killed yesterday afternoon when her passenger car slammed into the side of a SARTA bus. The Canton Metro crash team says Dina Agalopoulos failed to stop at 35th Street Northwest and Cleveland Avenue. Several passengers on the bus transported with minor injuries. And an unusual accident in the county Saturday afternoon takes the life of a Minerva woman not far from her home. 35-year-old Bridget Reagan was driving west on Route 30 in Paris Township when the State Patrol says a large tree in a wooded area north of the highway fell directly on top of her SUV. And she was pronounced deceased at the scene. AAA average price for a gallon of gas in Kent Massillon fell a penny from yesterday to $4.34 this morning. Price is still above the state and national averages. Backing weather says mainly clear tonight. Areas of fog around 60. Tomorrow mostly sunny, less humid around 80. Jim Michaels, WHBC News.
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0: Here's your AccuWeather forecast this afternoon. Expect a mix of clouds and occasional sunshine with temperatures reaching a high of 78. It won't be as warm, but humidity will be noticeable, and there's a chance of a thunderstorm in some areas. Tonight will be mainly clear with the possibility of late-night fog reducing visibility. The low will be around 60 degrees. Tomorrow is set to bring mostly sunny skies, pleasant conditions, and lower humidity levels with temperatures peaking at around 80 degrees. With the AccuWeather forecast, I'm meteorologist Jason Caterina for News Talk 1480 WHBC.
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2: You do realize, right?
3: What?
2: That forecast we just heard from had everything in it but snow. I mean, it could rain, partly sunny to mostly cloudy. Take your pick.
3: Yeah, and the humidity is going to be high at certain times in the day and not at other times.
4: When it rains, it's down to pour.
2: Exactly. Expect maybe a thunderstorm.
3: Yeah, how crazy is that?
2: Unreal.
4: From the sky.
2: AC knows.
3: Oh, thanks. AC's all. He should have been a meteorologist with how much he talks about the weather.
2: Dude,
3: like that, you know?
2: We got to talk about Holly Strano.
3: You were all excited to meet her the other day.
2: She works over at Mix 94.1. I don't get to see her that often. In fact, this is the first time I ever met her. And, you know, I got to throw the Mark Kuntz name at her, don't you?
3: Sure.
2: We are disciples of Mark Kuntz. He taught us and he got us involved in this radio thing 35 years ago. And yet we had no idea that she was his intern.
3: How about that? We were students. She was his intern. The 6 degrees of Mark Kuntz when it comes to broadcasting.
2: Love you, Kuntzy.
3: My guy.
2: Yep.
3: My guy. He screwed me over and gave me a B in one of those classes.
2: Guy. Well, I guess he wasn't your guy then.
3: Yeah, he screwed me over. Here's what he told me after. I'll never forget. I go, I got a B? I said, I got a B in your class? He goes, and he had a cigarette, right? He was smoking a cigarette at the time. He goes, I wanted to motivate you.
2: Thanks a lot.
3: Swear to God. I had 2 grades that I was pissed off at in college, right? Mm. I took a comedy seminar.
2: Really?
3: With, Professor Neil. I can't think of Neil's last name. He was a communications major, theater teacher. Neil something. I forget who it was. Right? And what we had to do in this comedy seminar class that I took was we had to write a 1-hour comedy performance that we would perform on stage and everything, right? Uh-huh. And I'm not going to say I was the best student in the class. I was more outgoing than most of the people.
2: Yeah.
3: So I did a lot of the writing. I did a lot of this. Mm-hmm. I did an act on stage and everything like that. And I'm pissed at this guy, too. Neil, I forget Neil's last name. Anyways, so we do the whole thing, and we got our grade at the end of the year after we performed this live, mm-hmm. right?
2: Yeah.
3: So I'm on the stage, and I'm performing this. We did funny stuff. It got a lot of laughs and all that. And I get my grade, and I get a B. And I go over to him, Dr. Neil. I'm like, a B? Why don't I only get a B? He goes, I thought you could have given more to the class than you did.
2: Hmm.
3: I said, what do you mean more? I'm playing basketball. I'm doing this, doing that. I'm trying to. Here's what he said. You need to get your priorities straight. What's most important to you?
2: Being a comedian or being a student?
3: Well, no, because I was playing basketball. Where he wanted me to give up my basketball, it sounded like, and come join the theater part of things. And I guess, like Kuntzy, he was trying to motivate
2: here's
3: me.
2: Here's the problem. Did he ever watch you play? Because that was a comedy. Just kidding.
3: I was short and slow compared.
2: I didn't know they offered that class. I would have taken it. But what I did take in college was seminar in Hitchcock. All we did was watch Alfred Hitchcock movies and write a report on it.
3: My sociology class, you know what we watched? And it was we had a test on it? Shogun. Do you remember the old series Shogun? Yeah. I think it was called Shogun. Mm-hmm. Whatever it was back then, we had to, I guess, figure out or understand their lifestyle compared to our lifestyle, and it was crazy that we watched every episode, I think, if that's what it was called.
2: We watched every Hitchcock movie. You'd have to write a report. Not lengthy. We watched Birds. Remember the movie Birds? People in this little town get attacked by all these birds.
3: Hitchcock. Yep.
2: Yes, Brian, it is Hitchcock, as in Seminar in Hitchcock.
3: Alfred, yes, Alfred Hitchcock series, absolutely.
2: Birds suck. I got a B. Title of my paper, Birds. Listen, don't turn me into PETA or anything like that.
3: Right.
2: I've been afraid of birds my entire life. Bird one time flew down our chimney. Had to go get my next door neighbor, Paul Gevasis. We're late for school. Paul, you got to get this bird out of our house. My mom's screaming. I'm running out the front door. My next door neighbor comes in. He swats this thing out of the house. I think he used a tennis racket. Didn't hurt it, PETA, but he got it out of the house. I am deathly afraid of birds.
3: Birds.
2: Beds.
3: That.
2: Dang, beds.
3: Beds.
2: Yeah.
3: Beds.
2: Because of the movie.
3: Yeah. So I looked this up. James Clavell's Shogun, and I remember the lead actor, starring Richard Chamberlain.
2: Oh, yeah.
3: He was the lead actor in that series.
2: Yes.
3: That was part of our sociology class, and we watched this and then ended up having to write all about it and everything.
2: Based on a true story, Shogun. Then it was a Japanese steakhouse, I think.
3: Konnichiwa, Anjay-san. Hi. I remember that from it, for whatever. That's what sticks in my brain.
2: Yeah. Shogun was the name of a restaurant.
3: Was it?
2: I'm almost positive it was.
3: So Richard Chamberlain was the, and Yoko Shimada was one of the actors in that series.
2: Good thing it wasn't Yoko Ono. She broke up the Beatles, allegedly.
3: Allegedly. And the only other class where I was pissed at my professor, and I shouldn't be because he was right, I was wrong, and that was my only class I got a D in, which was geography.
2: Yeah.
3: Right? So I get a D in the class. I passed all the tests, right, with a C average on my tests. My grade comes, my letter grade comes, it's a D. And so I go in to see him thinking, okay, what the heck? You know, I'm getting screwed in comedy. I'm getting screwed over in Kuntz's class, right? I'm tired of these teachers. So I go see my prof, right? I go, yeah, Mr. So-and-so. I said, I got a C on the midterm and on the final. He goes, yes, you did.
2: Uh-huh.
3: I said, well, why was my letter grade a D? He goes, well, I took attendance. And according to my attendance, you made four of my classes.
2: Oh, you deserve much less than a D.
3: And I said, I didn't know you took attendance. He goes, I said it the first day of class, but guess what? You weren't there. And I'm like, oh, my bad. So I said, you know what then? Fair enough. I wanted to say this to him. I didn't, though. I wanted to say, yeah, you see that? I only showed up four times, and I still got a C in your class. Yeah. That's how easy it was. But I didn't dare say that. I just said, okay, fair enough. You've explained yourself. I'll take the D and move on.
2: My senior year, we're playing at Capitol. And Dave Miller, who was the starting wide receiver, was injured that week, so I got the start. And I ended up with, like, three catches for, like, 58 yards, something like that.
3: Nice.
2: It was a great game for me. I mean, you know, for a guy that's normally only in on blocking plays, I had a great game, for me. And I never forget this, because coming back, our accounting prof, I can't remember his name, first thing he told me when we got back to school on Monday was, great game Saturday. And he used to be, I can't remember the dude's name, but he worked at the Guardians games and the Cavaliers.
3: Yep.
2: He was a ticket taker, like an usher. He gave me a B. I stunk. I was so bad in that class. But since I had a great game, you give me a passing grade.
3: Look at you.
2: I'll never forget it.
3: JT,
2: I stunk in accounting.
3: Okay. Here's the thing. I did, too. I took his class because he was the football guy. And I black hair. I remember that, right? And I was doing terrible in it. I dropped it. He came up to me. He goes, why'd you drop the class? I said, I'll be honest with you, Professor. I was struggling big time. I thought I was going to fail. He goes, you wouldn't have failed. And I was like, doggone, I should have. Maybe he gives me a C and pass it.
2: So think about it in terms of this. And we fast forward all the way to 2026. Have you heard the story over the weekend that the University of Michigan, that school up north, beginning not this year but next year, are not going to be issuing letter grades to incoming freshmen?
3: What?
2: It's going to be satisfactory, unsatisfactory, or whatever, but no more letter grades for incoming freshmen, and I believe it starts next year.
3: Really?
2: Of course they do that. All they do is cheat.
3: Wow.
2: Right?
3: That's who they are and what they do, and they do it very well. Won them a national championship, the Cheaters.
2: I showed up passing grade.
3: Wow. Look at you. Look at you.
2: You haven't heard that story. It's all over the internet.
3: No.
2: You didn't know whether or not it's true or not, but it's true, apparently. They're passing this thing, and I severely doubt that anyone else wouldn't do it. Somewhere, somehow, another college is going to do it. Think about it. If you take your life savings and try to go to college, and then all of a sudden you're going to be in debt, you might think about dropping out after your freshman year. But if you're passing, they got you hooked for the next year, I think. Don't they? I mean, think about all the kids that we went to school with that dropped out after the first semester or quarter, whatever we were in. And then they didn't come back their sophomore year. Probably couldn't afford it. Maybe they went to a different school. Maybe they tried different, you know, an electrician, a plumber, whatever, a trade.
3: Right. Yeah.
2: This college thing isn't, I'm not cut out for college. Well, if you pass, you might be.
3: Yeah. Very possible.
2: Did you pass?
3: Very possible.
2: I passed. What'd you get? Doesn't matter. I passed.
3: Yeah. I like the classes where it was either P or F, pass or fail. That's Give me the P and I'm good to go.
2: That's what it's going to be. Yeah. It's like going into work.
3: Yes, absolutely. Absolutely. I can't think of his name. Because the prof you're talking about,
2: he was
3: involved. And then Lou Barone, the history professor.
2: He was awesome.
3: Right?
2: I remember him.
3: He was the PA announcer at the football games.
2: Oh,
3: Lou
2: I
3: did
2: didn't
3: the
2: know
3: PA
2: that.
3: Announcing for your games. Yeah. So he and I became good friends because I was doing radio and he was doing that. So I'd go to him for pronunciations. And I took five of his classes.
2: That's funny.
3: And my last class I took with him, I'll never forget it. We had a test. And I didn't know the answer to something, and it was history, American history, the wars, whatever, Civil War. Mm-hmm. And I answered one of his questions, who was John Smith, historical figure? I had no idea. So I put, John Smith is the place kicker for the New England Patriots. He was a Patriot. And I wrote that down as my answer. He gave me half a point because he said,
2: perfect.
3: I told him he was a patriot for the United States of America, and I got a half point for
2: that. That's funny because that was my minor. He taught world history and American history, and I had no idea he was our PA announcer. But I do know this. At one point in time, he was not the PA announcer for the basketball games. In one of the college games, they asked me to do it, and I had no idea what I was doing. But I'll never forget it because I laughed my you-know-what off because Chief, what was Chief's real name from down in Newark?
3: Tom Vannoy.
2: Tom Vannoy shot a foul shot underhand, and I went berserk. He lines up to shoot a foul shot. I'm like, what is he doing? Right on the mic. I'm like, so lining up for a foul shot. What is he doing? And he shoots it underhand. I start laughing. It was hysterical.
3: Chiefy. Yeah, Chiefy shot him underhand, man. Big Tom, you talk about a dude that could set a screen. Chiefy was a large man, dude.
2: Mm-hmm.
3: He had the long hair and everything like that. He'd knock you on your ass. That's why Coach Bankston liked him.
2: He's the one. He was from Newark. And I don't think it was Newark, Kathy. There's a couple of high schools in Newark, but he's the one that taught us how to pronounce it. It's not Newark. It's Newark.
3: Newark. Yep. Newark. Yep, that was it. That was it, man. No doubt about it. Good times back in the day at the Bald One Wallace.
2: Yeah.
3: And, of course, when we were there, that's where the Browns had training camp.
2: Training
3: camp was at Bald One Wallace.
2: I mean,
3: they practiced on your field.
2: It was a far cry from what they have now. I mean, now they've got a huge, huge facility. And it's growing bigger by leaps and bounds almost on a daily basis. When we were there, it was a small building. They shared our football field. If they had a game on AstroTurf that week, they would basically kick us off the turf. We would then go practice down in the baseball field, and they would use our track. But it was nothing. Every day you'd see Joe DeLaMalore running around the track. You would see all these other athletes. And it was kind of matter-of-factly because, you know, it wasn't the way it is now. I mean, could you imagine if you're in college and you're practicing any sport, whatever it is, because they all utilize the same stadium. Basketball team used our track, too. And you would see Shador Sanders? Could you imagine? There's no way. In today's day and age, social media, telephones, cameras, everything's reported. There's no chance.
3: Yeah, it's crazy, right? Absolutely crazy. So I don't know how we got on this topic or whatever, but, you know, squirrel moment for us here on the Kenny and JT Show.
2: Because eventually, we're going to get to this a little bit later on. We're going to have Daryl Ryder join us at the top of the hour. But Hugh Jackson back in the news over the weekend on some crazy podcast, he was saying that he was basically set up to fail in Cleveland. We'll hear that a little bit later on. But, I mean, have you heard any of this podcast?
3: I have not. I saw a photo of it, skimmed right past it on social media.
2: It's kind of one of these stories where, well, there's nothing going on, and it beats talking about the Guardians right now because you don't want to whatever to a dead horse. You're not going to say it because, again, I don't want to, you know, get anybody ruffle the feathers. Am I allowed to say that, too? I don't know. PETA, don't come after me. You know where I'm getting at. But the thing is, Hugh Jackson went 3-36-1 as a head coach of the Cleveland Browns. Doesn't think it was his fault.
3: Of course not. Wasn't me. Just, for some reason, over the weekend, I've seen a video of that song from Shaggy all over the place. And that's what popped into my head.
2: This might be why. And he defends himself. And he might have something here because his starting quarterbacks, in no particular order, while he was going 3-36-1,
3: right,
2: were Tyrod Taylor, Baker Mayfield, RG3, Kevin
3: Stefanski?
2: No, his quarterback, Kevin.
3: I'm drawing a blank.
2: Hogan.
3: Yes,
2: there it is.
3: It took me a while.
2: I knew you'd get it. Kevin Hogan, Josh McCown, Cody Kessler, and Deshaun Kaiser. How are you supposed to win with those quarterbacks?
3: He does have somewhat, I mean, come on, a little bit of a point, I guess you could say, in fairness to him, I guess you could say he's got somewhat, but still, come on, you got to be able to win a game. One game, you fall into a win, don't you? Hugh Jackson, then he had to fall into Lake Erie after not winning a single game.
2: Hogan, the only person Hogan could beat was Colonel Clink.
3: Yeah.
5: Hold on. It's Kenny and JT on WHBC.
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7: From News Talk 1480 WHBC, there are road construction projects that start toward the end of the typical construction season and continue into the next year.
8: We do have a big project that's coming up that's going to be sold to a contractor here in the next few weeks, and that's a roundabout. It's State Route 241 and Schuylkill Road.
7: That's Route 241 being impacted in Jackson Township. ODOT's Justin Chesnick says it will also require a year-long closure on Wales just south of Schuylkill starting in October. The bridge over Nemecilla Creek will be replaced and the roadway elevated, making it safer to walk to and from school thanks to Ohio's Safe Routes to School program and the Plain local schools. Glenwood Intermediate will see a shared use path built along 44th Street Northeast with a crossing to the school entrance. They're getting $775,000 for that. And the Connaughton Valley schools to build a multi-use path and high visibility crossing along Route 212 in Leesville. There's $197,000 coming for that. In Canton City, public health hits the streets of Canton beginning tonight for a third round of mosquito spraying. They'll start in the northwest quadrant. AccuWeather says tonight mainly clear, areas of fog late around 60. Tomorrow mostly sunny, less humid around 80. Jim Michaels, WHBC News.
9: 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I'm Allison Kinney. 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September corn's closing in today up 6 cents at 465. December corn's up 6 and a quarter at 489 and a half. September soybeans are up 23 and a quarter at 1201. November soybeans up 23 and a half at 1216. September wheats with no change today at 674 and 3 quarters. And December wheats down a quarter of a cent at 689 and a quarter. Thanks for joining us. This is the Ohio Agnet.
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1: Here's your AccuWeather forecast this afternoon. Expect a mix of clouds and some breaks of sunshine. It won't be as warm, but it will feel humid with a chance of a thunderstorm in some areas. The high will reach 78 degrees. Tonight will be mainly clear with late night fog developing and reducing visibility. The low will drop to 60 degrees. Looking ahead to tomorrow, anticipate mostly sunny skies and lower humidity levels. The high temperature will be around 80 degrees. With the AccuWeather forecast, I'm meteorologist Jason Caterina for News Talk 1480 WHBC.
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4: All right, so here we are on what is today's date, the 17th day of August, and we still don't know who the Browns' starting quarterback is, although we do know the order in which they'll play this Saturday at home against the Buffalo Bills at 1 o'clock. It will be Shedeur Sanders getting the start and Deshaun Watson playing in the third quarter and Dylan Gabriel in the fourth quarter. That's because this past Saturday, Deshaun Watson got the start. Mm-hmm. Shedeur Sanders came in the third, and then Dylan Gabriel played. So they're flip-flopping it for this week.
2: You know the old saying in football, if you have two quarterbacks, you don't have one.
4: Yes.
2: Not in this case. You may not have one anyway.
4: You don't think so, huh?
2: From what I've seen. I'm more concerned with what the future might hold for this franchise. And I don't know, from what I've seen already, even last year, if you can really be set on one of these guys to lead this team, whether it's this year or the following year.
4: Yeah, I think Jimmy Haslam tipped his hand when he met with JW and everybody and talked about being a team that contends for the 2027 season. So this year, I don't want to say it's a throwaway year, but I'm just looking at it that way because they've got nobody at quarterback that really strikes fear in any opponent, right? So let's talk about that and some of the other things that went on over the weekend and this also, which was revealed today, the Browns Experience Center. We go to the hotline right now and bring in the outstanding Browns beat reporter, 92.3 The Fan, Browns Radio Network, Daryl Ryder. Daryl, how are you today?
5: I'm good, Kenny. How are you?
4: JT and I are always better when you're on the show with us, enlightening us about what's going on with the Cleveland Browns. So, Daryl, let's go back. We'll work our way back and then forward to Saturday's preseason game number one. They lose 34-10 at Chicago. Forget who won and lost. Give me Daryl Ryder's takeaways from what you saw in that game, D.
5: Well, Casey Concepcion is an electrifying player, which I think we knew that, but that certainly was validated. Depth is definitely a concern of this team, I think. That was a question I had going into camp. How deep are the Browns? I was not crazy about how they played in the final three quarters of that game and how much the Chicago Bears extras, we'll call them, really handed it to the Browns extras. So depth on both sides of the ball is a little bit concerning. I know it's just one preseason game, but that is something that really stood out to me. And then, the quarterback play was average. It was what it was. Neither one of these guys really distinguished themselves, and that is the position. It's very clear it's really going to hold this team back this year.
2: Daryl, after 22 months not playing competitive football or anything other than blowing out his Achilles twice, do you believe that Deshaun Watson can somehow, some way play a regular season game and make it through four quarters? I mean, I don't know that he's got enough juice in the tank. Do you?
5: Yeah, I think he can survive the four quarters.
2: Okay.
5: That's not the issue. The issue is, can he actually play? can he actually be any good?
4: Right.
5: I don't know about what his durability outlook looks like, right, when you're talking about the season. I think he's going to start the season. I don't think he's going to finish the season for one reason or another. I'm not concerned about the health at this point because he looks physically capable of being on a field. But can he play at a level that is deserving of him being on an NFL field? That's the question, and I also think we have the answer to that, and we're going to find that out early in the season.
2: To me, it seems like a lack of concentration, and at times it just looks like he just loses it. I mean, for every good play that he makes, it seems as though the longer he stays in the game, he forgets it.
5: Well, I kind of feel like that is a systemic problem within the quarterback room in general.

0: important this week for the two quarterbacks, Deshaun Watson and Shedeur Sanders. What they do in the scrimmages against the Bills or what they do in the game on Saturday?
1: Honestly, Kenny, I don't think it matters. And here's why. I think the decision's been made. Now, I think Todd Monken wants to be fair to Shedeur and live up to his word, because that's been a problem with the previous head coach, where, you know, doing what you say, if you will. I think Todd Monken is very cognizant. He wants to make sure he's doing what he said. He said Shedeur is going to start a preseason game. Shedeur will start the preseason game. But guess what? He's not going to be with the Browns starters. Because the Bills aren't going to play their starters. And Deshaun Watson's going to get the lead reps in the joint practice, which is going to be more like the actual preseason game, because it's going to be a controlled environment for both Joe Brady and Todd Monken to work on specific things with their respective football teams in that practice on Thursday. So, it's not the same situation that Deshaun Watson worked with, where Deshaun got two series with the first team offense and then finished off the first half. Shedeur is not even going to get one series with the first team offense, right? So that's what I'm looking at. And the way this week is laid out, and again, look at what they do, not what they say, and what the Browns have done this week, or the way this thing lays out this week, it certainly feels like that this is going to be Deshaun Watson. So unless Shedeur Sanders just absolutely lights it up this week, okay, during practice, which he didn't light it up today, okay, neither one did, but it wasn't the type of practice to light it up. But also, too, I don't know if there's anything Shedeur Sanders can do this week, to be perfectly honest with you guys, to win this starting job. Because I think that the decision has been made, but Todd Monken wants to make sure that he doesn't go back on his word. He gives Shedeur the quote-unquote opportunity this week. I just don't know there's anything that Shedeur Sanders is going to be able to do to go ahead and win this job and take it away from Deshaun. I'm not seeing it right now.
2: Darryl, the other big problem on this offense has got to be the offensive line. And I listened to Joe Thomas a couple of years ago say, you're really not going to get it. You're not going to base it on guys coming through free agency. You've got to draft and develop your own offensive line. That being said, what did you see in this offensive line? I mean, all due respect to Spencer Fano, is this offensive line going to be worse than last year's?
1: Well, I don't know if it's going to be worse. And look, Spencer just needs time on task and rest, right? And I thought he did some good things, Saturday. Could he have been better? Absolutely. But I could say that about the other four guys up front. And also, too, there is serious concern about depth of that offensive line as well. Because I did not like what I saw from the reserves. Okay. So, I like Spencer Fano a lot. I am curious to see how the rest of this whole line thing plays out. But we know who the starters are. We'll see if Elton Jenkins is okay. He didn't do a lot at practice today. Spent some time with the trainer. That's the starting center. So, that's something you keep an eye on. But, I don't know what to make of this offensive line right now, because they've not had a great training camp by any stretch of the imagination.
0: Darryl Ryder, our guest here on the Kenny and JT Show, and we love to have Darryl on the show all the time talking Browns with us. You can find him on Twitter at RyderWrongFan, also on Instagram. He does Sunday morning on the radio, podcast. He's all over the Browns. That's why we love having him on. And Darryl, you brought up KC Concepcion, also Denzel Boston, two wide receivers that fans should be excited about. Did the Browns finally get it right? It's been a search. It's been a hard find for them for whatever reason. But should Browns fans be excited about both of those young wide receivers?
1: Absolutely. And you're right. It feels like they got those picks right. And it's been a long time coming. They've had trouble finding players, receivers specifically, through the draft, right? Both players are, I think, electrifying players. And they are two guys that I am really excited about watching this season. If only they had a quarterback that could

0: get him the ball. But, you know, details. But no, and you saw the electrifying play of KC in that game Saturday in Chicago, the punt return, a couple of catches, the end around touchdown, which, like, they run that play almost daily in training camp, and it really felt like the plays that were successful on Saturday were plays that saw them work on in training camp, and the plays that weren't successful, like, all that stuff looked pretty familiar too. So it was like watching a training camp practice for me. But no, I'm really excited about both of those rookies, Kenny, and hopefully they will be able to contribute for years to come.
1: Most of the recognizable names on this team are on this defense. And obviously, we haven't seen Carson Schlesinger in weeks. But Winston Reed is a name that popped out in this game Saturday. I believe he had six or seven tackles. Is that somebody we should get more familiar with, Darryl?
0: Well, someone's got to make the tackles in these games. I don't know if I'm over the moon excited about him. I mean, I've noticed him a couple of times during training camp. Obviously, the practices are not live. They don't tackle live in these camp workouts. But, he is definitely a player that I think will merit consideration for that initial 53-man roster when Andrew Berry has to cut it down at the end of the month. And they do need reserves on the defensive side of the ball. I think we learned that on Saturday as well. They're pretty set starter-wise, but when you're talking about defensive line rotation, when you're talking about depth in the secondary, boy, things got thin quickly.
2: Wow. Darryl, moving forward with this football team, the scrimmages this week, then you've got the game on Saturday, and then the third preseason game. And I caught some of it, but I wasn't sure how he answered it, so maybe you can straighten it out for me. Will the head coach, Todd Monken, will he use that third preseason game as a dress rehearsal? Or no, is there not going to be a dress? You know how there's always that so-called dress rehearsal game. Which game is that, or is there not one?
0: We don't know. Todd Monken was asked about that today. And, the question was asked, hey, you got Shador Saturday. Is it logical to believe that we've got a quarterback decision coming here and that the third preseason game is going to be the dress rehearsal for everything? And Monken was like, yeah, I don't know. I haven't decided that yet. So that's just where we're at. I don't know. I think worst case scenario is that we get to next Monday and we still don't have a starting quarterback announcement, right? Now, there's a chance, too, Todd might want to play, some games with the media. He's done that already when it comes to this quarterback competition and whatnot. But there's just nothing to gain from it. So I hope that the organization is mature enough that once they make the decision, they make it known, and that is that. We don't know what the plan is yet for that third preseason game. Right now, the only thing we know, the starters will get their work in on Thursday against the Bills. Some of the second and third teamers will get some reps too, but it's going to be heavily focused on the starters. And then the preseason game will be for the twos, the threes, the fours, and guys that are going to be bagging groceries in 3 weeks.
2: All right, Darryl, what about Todd Monken? We talk about the players, how they did, give them a grade. This was Todd Munkin's first ever game as a head coach in the National Football League. How do you think Todd Monken did?
0: Yeah, I mean, I think that what he did on Saturday was actually pretty smart. He didn't call the game to win a game. He called the game to see certain things. Case in point, look at the opening possession, right? Three straight handoffs to Quinshon Judkins. Now, do I think that – actually, I should probably take that back. He probably will have to do that in games this year. But, I saw some of the feedback on social media about, oh, what's this guy doing? We got a quarterback competition, and he opens the game with three straight runs, and it ends up being a three and out, right? But I think that what Monken wanted to see there, he wanted to test his offensive line. He wanted to see some of the gap control and whatnot when it comes to the run game and things like that. And also, too, kind of ease Deshaun in a little bit, get him a couple of snaps and whatever, and then you saw in the second series.

0: they started throwing the football. So it's fine. Like, I didn't have any problem with anything Todd Monken did on Saturday. It's a preseason game. The game really doesn't matter. It's a glorified practice that fans had to pay full price to watch. It just meant that they played 60 minutes. It was timed. There were officials on the field, right? Final score don't matter. So I don't really have any complaints with how Todd Monken has been operating right now. Give me time. I'll have some Todd Monken complaints once we get to the regular season and these games actually matter.
1: Well, it's not as though he failed, according to what people said.
0: Well, I mean, like, what was there for him to, like, fail, right? I mean, like, you know, things that I looked at, right? Was the operation smooth and professional? Yes, it looked like it was a smooth, clean, professional operation. I think a lot of the mistakes were on the field, obviously, and I don't think that I mean, because, and Kenny knows this, we've seen many of Brown's head coach where there's, like, in-game operational gaps because of the coaching staff, right? And so from, like, I mean, that, honestly, like, that's what I'm looking for. I mean, that's what you're looking for right now, okay?
2: Okay.
0: Does everything look organized under Todd Monken? Yes, it does. Okay, we're good, right? And then once we get into the games that actually matter come September 13th, we can talk about play call selection. Does the team look prepared to, you know, run what Todd wants to run? And, like, I just think right now, you know, everything's fine, but, you know, it'll start mattering here in about 4 weeks.
2: Darryl Ryder breaking it down for us here on the Kenny and JT Show. Browns getting ready to when will they scrimmage Buffalo, Darryl? What day is this week?
0: Thursday. It's just one practice, and the reason they're only doing the one practice is because, as we know, the second practice is usually filled with fights. So Joe Brady and Todd Monken, they agreed, let's just do one practice. We will get our work in with our starters then. And then Saturday we'll just mess around with our backups and get some tape on some guys that they need to make some decisions on.
2: All right, so that's what's coming up this week. And then you go into the game at 1 o'clock on Saturday. When is official cutdown day, Darryl, to the final 53 man?
0: Well, let me pull up my calendar, Kenny, because I've got it in my calendar. It is
2: there. We go.
0: Yeah, well, I lay everything out here. Brown's cutdown day, I believe, is going to be, I think, August 30th, right around there. And they go from the 90 to the 53. There's no stepping down or anything like that. So that's how they do it these days. That got put in a few years ago. So, yeah.
2: All right, so put that on your calendar. Of course, they open up at Jacksonville, first regular season game. Darryl, could you see them making any moves as far as trades for whatever position you think they might need some help at, or no?
0: Yeah, I mean, I think everything's on the table. By the way, just to clarify, it's 6 p.m. Usually it's 4 p.m., but for Sunday, August 30th this year, it's a 6 p.m. Eastern deadline. Just want to clarify that for folks, because we're always used to the 4 o'clock transaction deadlines in the NFL. But I think everything's on the table for Andrew Berry as far as trades. You know, does he trade one of these quarterbacks? Does he try and trade Dylan Gabriel? I don't know how he'd do it, but he can try. And then, you know, or hey, maybe he trades Shedeur Sanders, right? We don't know. So I do think that Andrew Berry will try and work the phones leading up to cutdown day. I think it might be a little difficult because, as you know, Kenny, GMs are usually like, well, you're going to cut the guy anyway. We'll just get him on the waiver wire, right? And then we have seen instances where Andrew has kept the player on the 53, you know, after having his bluff called. And then, you know, right after that, a trade or two gets worked out. So, yeah, I Andrew Berry is a very aggressive GM. He's always on the phones with teams looking to improve the roster. I don't know if he'll be successful making some moves here, but I definitely think that where there are roster deficiencies, making trades, definitely going to be an avenue he'll be exploring.
2: All right, Darryl, tell me about the Browns Experience Center. I saw you posting on social media about it. JW was involved with that and others. What is the Browns Experience Center?
0: So basically, right next to the practice fields, the expansion project is underway. One of the buildings is actually almost done. That's where the Browns Experience Center for the new Huntington Bank Field is going to be and is located. It's really, really cool. Now, this is very important for fans. It's going to be a while for season ticket holders to get in there. They are doing this by appointment only. Right now, they're selling suites. Then they're going to move on to the PSLs and the club seating and those. They're going to do the luxury spaces first. So when you do get contacted by the Browns to make an appointment to go through this, you're not going to be with a group of people. It's going to be customized to you individually when you go in. A lot of LED screens and things like that. Very, very cool. Very interactive. They have this this room called the Cube, and it is basically a 3D virtual reality. Can take you through the entire stadium complex. Can take you basically take you from the parking lot through the plazas into the stadium where to yeah. your seat where you're going to be. Like it's incredible technology. I believe the Buffalo Bills use this technology when selling their options as well. But they also have a massive model of the stadium. Actually, so funny thing, the Browns requested we not shoot the seating bowl of the model. They want to save that for when people go in there. That's why I filmed the way I did when I put my pictures and videos of the model out the way I did. It's because they specifically asked us not to shoot inside the seating bowl. They want to save that for when folks go in there. I'm going to tell you this, Kenny, it is mind-blowing how awesome this stadium is going to be. My only really? Question is, are they going to field the team that's worth it? right? But it reminds me a lot of Lucas Oil Stadium, but the seats are closer to the field. But it is one of the cooler things that I have seen. But like I said, it's by appointment only right now. And the team and their partners, whoever their partners are with this, for selling the premium spaces, are running it and reaching out to folks to schedule the appointments. I think I would say maybe 12 months or so. I'm just guessing here, 12 to 24 months or so before, fans, the regular season ticket holders will probably be able to get in there. To start picking out their actual seats, because like I said, they're trying to get the suites, which those are on sale now, and then they're trying to get the other premium spaces sold first, and then they're going to move on to the general population seating. By the way, tried out the new suite and club seats, most comfortable chairs I've ever sat in. Nice. So there's that.
2: Really?
0: But, they're very nice. To the point of I asked if I could take them home with me and put them in my office.
1: Daryl, is there any chance with a glass roof, I can't believe I'm going to ask this question, I have to ask it anyway, especially on the heels of what we just saw from this soccer tournament, that everybody wants to play on natural surfaces. Any chance that happens, or is this going to be artificial?
0: Well, right now the plan is for an artificial surface. However, they have the technology as part of this build to put in a grass surface because they are competing for the Women's World Cup. They want to have Women's World Cup in Cleveland, and that has to be a grass surface. So they will have the ability to put in a grass surface. I have been told they've gone over to Europe. They've looked at some of these new stadiums that have the fancy fold-out racks of sod and things like that where you hit a button and, like they do in these arenas where the chairs will, the stands will slide back and things like that.
2: Yep.
0: There's a couple stadiums in Europe where the fields collapse under the stadium and go into these shelves, and you can still grow them under the stadium. They're exploring all those options for a permanent grass surface, but they don't want to commit to it yet. And they're also very much well aware that come 2029, it could be a requirement that games are all played on grass in the NFL, and they plan to accommodate that should that be the case. But right now, the plan is for Browns games to be played on an artificial surface with the ability to, have a grass surface for events as needed.
2: Daryl, We always appreciate the time and the insight. Informative as always. Keep up the fantastic work. And hopefully if we talk to you by this time next Monday, we'll know who the starting quarterback is officially. All right?
0: From your mouth to my ears, Kenny. Make it so.
2: Amen to that, brother. Thanks so much. There he is, Daryl Ryder. Follow him on Twitter at RyderWrongFan. Check him out on 92.3 The Fan and the Browns Radio Network.
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8: Best of all, that total puts the Wishathon over the $3 million mark for the 19 years it's been on the air here. The Corkscrew Roller Coaster at Cedar Point, 50 years old, and the American Coaster Enthusiasts Group to honor the thrill ride September 12th, designating it as a landmark coaster. And another round of mosquito spraying in Canton starting tonight. Canton City Public Health to spray in the northwest quadrant of the city through Wednesday, hours 9 p.m. to midnight. From there, spraying continues Thursday and Friday in the southwest quadrant, the northeast and southeast set for next week. More at WHBC.com. AccuWeather says tonight mainly clear, areas of fog late around 60. Tomorrow mostly sunny, less humid around 80. Jim Michaels, WHBC News.
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15: Here's your AccuWeather forecast. Tonight, expect mainly clear skies with areas of late night fog leading to reduced visibility. The temperature will drop to 60 degrees. Tomorrow will bring mostly sunny conditions, pleasant temperatures, and lower humidity levels with a high of 80 degrees. Tomorrow night will be partly cloudy with a low of 64. Moving on to Wednesday, anticipate variable cloudiness with a chance of a thunderstorm in the afternoon and a high of 77 degrees. With the AccuWeather forecast, I'm meteorologist Jason Caterina for News Talk 1480 WHBC. 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

0: record him. You know, around here, there are some things you just don't mess with, like high school football and Sugardale. They go together like, well, hot dogs at a ball game, literally. 1480 WHBC getting set to bring you our 82nd year broadcasting high school football on the radio, and Sugardale has been here the whole time. Since 1920, supplying most of the area stadiums with great-tasting hot dogs, but you know they do so much more. From hams, pepperoni, salami, great-tasting bacon, of course the hot dogs. Everything slow-cooked and smoked for that classic flavor. Dedicated to delicious. The official hot dog of the Cleveland Guardians, too. Nothing says summer in Northeast Ohio like Sugardale hot dogs at the ballpark. And like I said, going to be football season this week. So the next time you're planning a cookout, packing lunches, putting together the perfect game day spread, just look for the iconic red oval logo. It says Sugardale on it. You'll enjoy what I've been talking about for years. Sugardale, a real Stark County tradition.
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0: Two things near and dear to my heart, like hot dogs, popcorn, pretzels, nachos, candy, and beer. And the Cleveland Browns.
2: Okay.
0: So let's start Sprinkle the Infield with this great story. Ready?
2: Lay it on me.
0: Jacksonville Jaguars have introduced their fans to the Fans First Favorites menu. 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
2: Oh, nice.
0: Food menu includes hot dogs, popcorn, pretzels, nachos, and candy. Beverages, you can get a 16.9-ounce bottle of water or a 12-ounce selected domestic beer. The Browns open up the season at the Jaguars Sunday, September 13th at 1 o'clock. Let's go.
2: Okay, road trip, and you got some cheap eats and drinks.
0: $5 beers?
2: Not bad.
0: Remember what my mother, may she rest in peace, said about the Browns?
2: They make her drink?
0: This team makes me drink. Latest trademark battle to brew up professional sports involves the phrase, the W. Last year, the WNBA filed a trademark application for the W. It's been a phrase used to identify the league. Two other teams, however, claim they also have a stake in the W. The Chicago Cubs and the Washington Nationals. Nationals' Ooh. Interest is obvious since a W has been part of their uniform design at the beginning. And as for the Cubs, they use the W on the flag. This thing's going to court.
2: Wow, over a letter, man. One letter.
0: The W.
2: What's next? The Buckeye is trying to trademark the?
0: They tried that. It didn't go through. But what if we want to trademark the W? Think of a letter.
2: Oh, man. Let's do another letter.
0: If you started training today, do you think you'd be able to legitimately compete in the in any Olympic event by 2028?
2: No.
0: Good. A new survey revealed that 38% of men think they could. Survey polled 2,000 adults reported that they were optimistic, confident, assuming they had help of an expert coach and rigorous training regimen. I think they were all hopped up on $5 beers at a Jaguars game. Other than maybe curling, you cannot compete in an Olympic event.
2: Yeah, I told you, if lawn darts were ever an Olympic event, I would have been a gold medalist.
0: Last week, a Superior Court judge in Washington State sided with prosecutors and ordered prediction website Kalshi to shut down most types of betting in the state. Ruling applies to all bets related to sports, elections, politics, entertainment, culture, tech, science, or mentions. A geofence, I'd like to have one, I don't know what it is, has been ordered to be put on place by September 2nd, or Kalshi will be hit with a daily fine of $120,000 per day.
2: Damn.
0: So they put up a geofence. What's a geofence?
2: I'm wondering myself. I have no clue.
0: Brian?
2: I don't even have a guess.
3: Don't know.
0: I just like saying it. Geofence.
2: Didn't you Google it?
0: No.
2: I thought you would have Googled it by now.
0: I thought maybe one of you two nitwits knew what a geofence was. I think I'm going to keep the Wonder Dog in her yard. I'd get one.
2: Geofencing. Marketing platform. I don't know what this thing is. I have no idea.
0: NASCAR yesterday was a Cookout 400. Yesterday at Richmond Raceway in Richmond, Virginia, Joey Logano's your winner.
3: Always remember, you ain't first, you're last.
2: Joey Logano.
0: He doesn't win that race without a geofence.
2: Here it is.
0: What?
2: Here. Right. A geofence is a virtual perimeter or fence around a given geographic feature. A geofence can be dynamically generated, as in radius around a point location, or match a predefined set of boundaries.
0: Geofence.
2: That's a geofence.
0: Geofence.
2: Yeah, geofence. Yeah.
0: Spider-Man Brand New Day, number one movie at the box office again. I think it's part cartoon, part movie.
2: No desire.
0: I mean, how many times are you going to see a Spider-Man? What's he going to do? He's going to fight somebody. He's going to shoot a web on him, throw him around a little bit, get beat up, and then come back and win.
2: Hey, I hear that Spider-Man's a swinger. he swings from building to building.
0: I don't think that's the exact same movie.
2: Oh, okay, my bad.
0: Over the weekend, we learned of the passing of a couple of celebrities. First, Hayden Panettiere. She was television's Heroes in Nashville, as well as numerous films. Passed away at the age of 36. She was in Remember the Titans. Law enforcement sources told TMZ that police responded to an incident involving Hayden yesterday. There is currently an open investigation, though the circumstances surrounding her death remain a mystery.
4: What are they doing? If they keep on playing like that, we'll lose every game.
5: You did a good job up here.
6: Well, I'm very happy to have the approval of a five-year-old.
0: Remember the Titans.
2: Good movie.
0: Former MLB pitcher Tommy John also passes away at the age of 83. Four-time All-Star, won 288 games, yet he is not in the Hall of Fame. He became most famous for the namesake, not the underwear, groundbreaking Tommy John elbow surgery.
2: Yep. How can you not put him in the Hall of Fame just because of a surgery named after him, prolonging the careers of pitchers and JT? On top of that, he did win 288 games. To me, he's a Hall of Famer.
0: Yeah. Joe Montana's a Hall of Famer. He wore a white number 16 jersey while throwing five touchdowns in one of the most dominant Super Bowl performances of all time. Somebody paid $1.5 million for that jersey. The price broke the NFL jersey record held by a Tom Brady jersey, previously sold for $720,000 in 2023. This same jersey.
2: Wow.
0: The Montana jersey sold in 2023 for $720,000. In 3 years, the exact same piece of laundry more than doubled in value. Montana wore the jersey in Super Bowl 24. I was there. January 28, 1990. San Fran demolishes the Broncos 55-10. He went 22 of 29, 297 yards, five touchdowns.
2: Damn. Dude, you were at the game. Why didn't you bid on this jersey? That would have been awesome.
0: I would have gone out of my way to steal that jersey if I thought we would have both still been around by then.
2: My goodness.
0: Jeez. He ends up winning his third Super Bowl MVP, by the way. $1.515 million for it.
2: You heard what LT said about him. He said he's better than Tom Brady because of the era he played in. How about that?
0: Fair argument.
2: Yep.
0: Guardians lose another series. That's five consecutive series they've lost. Winless in their last seven home series. They have now lost 17 of 23 games, yet only six games out of first place. 11th time they've been shut out was yesterday. And they lose Chase Stillotto. I guess it was a pretty decent weekend for him, huh?
2: Yeah, great. Just a banner weekend, man.
0: Guardians lose their rubber match to the Padres yesterday, 5-0, after a lengthy rain delay.
2: Anytime there's a rain delay, if you want to make some money, bet on the Guardians to lose.
0: It's a great point, even if they're at home.
2: Yep.
0: Guardians can't lose tonight, whether it rains or not.
2: Why is that?
0: They've got the night off. They host the Giants for the first of three tomorrow. Season's worst, six games out of first place at 60-65. Oddly enough, only a game and a half out of the final wild card spot.
2: Yeah, it's amazing. As bad as they are, that's how bad Major League Baseball is. They still have a chance to win the third wild card spot.
0: Problem is, two of the teams ahead of them are in our same division, and there are only 37 games remaining.
2: Running out of time, man.
0: Today is Monday, August 17th, 2026. Today in sports and pop culture history.
2: Whatever.
0: Oh, boy. I'm digging deep on this one. You sitting down?
2: I am sitting down. Go
0: ahead. 132 years ago today in 1894, John Wadsworth of the National League's Louisville club set a major league record for giving up 28 hits in a single game.
2: Damn.
0: Heck, that makes Tanner Bibee look like Cy Young.
5: Thanks, loser.
2: God dang, 28 hits.
0: 40 years ago today, 1986.
2: Yeah?
0: Pete Rose of the Reds struck out for his last at-bat by the San Diego Padres relief pitcher. Take a guess on who struck him out. Final strikeout of his career.
2: Trevor Hoffman.
0: No. Guy's got a really cool nickname, and it flies.
2: And it flies?
0: Yeah.
2: The Hawk.
0: Different bird. It flies.
2: Mark the Bird Fidrich.
0: Close. It flies, and there's a bunch of them that flew down from Canada. They've been here for about 35 years.
2: I know who this is. Goose Gossage.
0: Yes.
2: There we go. Good clue. There we go. I got that one.
0: The
2: Rich
0: Canadian
2: Goose Gossage. Yeah.
0: It's going to bring us to celebrity birthdays.
2: Why are you laughing, man? That's perfect.
0: Phone a friend. Another clue.
2: The reason I knew that, he used to pitch for the Pirates, and they had a goose in a cage in the bullpen.
0: I never heard of a Canadian goose until I went to college at Baldwin Wallace. They flew over the lake, and now they're everywhere. They're terrible. Celebrity birthdays today.
2: All right.
0: Seems like he's been in every mob movie ever made. You want to guess?
2: Okay. Goose Gossage.
0: No, mob.
2: Oh, mob movies. Oh, okay. Joe Pesci.
0: Casino, Goodfellas. Good guess. Wrong. Casino, Goodfellas. Who would have been Joe Pesci? I would have said my cousin Vinny. Casino, Goodfellas, Godfather Part Two, Raging Bull. Bobby.
2: Bobby De Niro.
0: Bobby De Niro's 83 today.
7: Talking to me?
8: I'm sorry.
9: What did I tell you? You stupid or what?
7: I could have taken Wilson apart that night. So what happens? He gets a title shot outdoors in a ballpark, and what do I get? A one-way ticket to Palookaville.
10: From now on, I want you to put an equal amount of blueberries in each muffin.
11: I want you to find this Nancy boy, Elliot Ness. I want him dead. I want his family dead. I want his house burnt to the ground.
12: And if I find that you are trying to corrupt my firstborn child, I will bring you down, baby. I will bring you down to Chinatown.
0: Uncle Mike Tony, I called him uncle out of respect. It's actually my cousin Kevin's uncle, and his name was Mike Tony, and he lived in Vegas. Now, when you think of famous Bobbies, yes. Robert Goulet was his next door neighbor, and he always referred to him as Bobby Goulet.
2: Bobby. Bobby Goulet. Papa. You call me big. Papa.
0: Hey.
2: What?
0: More birthdays coming your way.
2: Oh, okay.
0: Spicoli, Sean Penn, 66 today.
13: Wait a minute, there's no birthday party for me here. It's a way of looking at that wave and saying, hey, bud, let's party.
14: Doesn't that make it our time? Certainly there's nothing wrong with a little feast on our time.
13: I'm so wasted.
14: All I need are some tasty waves, cool buzz, and I'm fine.
15: This is U.S. history. See the globe right there?
13: Oh, awesome! Totally awesome!
0: Plenty of movies, but for our money, that's the best.
2: That's his only movie. I don't think no other movies matter. That is Spicoli is his only character, and Fast Times his only movie.
0: Well, you used to like this band quite a bit.
2: Oh.
0: She's the lead singer of the Go-Go's. Belinda Carlisle, 68 today.

0: great tune. Played the hell out of this at the club.
1: Do you like that better than the Bengals?
0: No.
1: I didn't think so.
0: I'm a Bengals guy. Yeah. Although this song, I played the heck. And what was their other one? Vacation? Is that the other big song they had, right?
1: You were a big Susanna Hoffs fan, as I recall.
0: That's, yes. That Sheena Easton and Susanna Hoffs. Very similar in their look. Big fans of both of them.
1: Finally.
0: Yeah.
1: These new kids on the block.
0: Who?
1: Donnie. Donnie Wahlberg's 57 today. Donnie. He's a big Boston fan. He likes the Celtics.
0: Big fan of Koopa Flag. Koopa.
1: I believe new kids on the block are almost 60.
0: Yeah. 20. 20's almost 60. 20.
1: He should be called the grandfathers of Boston.
0: Don't ask what your country can do for you, but what you can do for your country.
1: He was not a member of the New Kids on the Block. He was the president. Hey, if today's your birthday, that's who you share with. That's the sprinkle in the infield.
2: I like it when you call me Big Papa.
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5: From News Talk 1480 WHBC, couple of fatal accidents in Stark County over the weekend. An 85-year-old Canton woman killed yesterday afternoon when her passenger car slammed into the side of a SARTA bus. The Canton Metro crash team says Dina Agalopoulos failed to stop at 35th Street Northwest and Cleveland Avenue. Several passengers on the bus transported with minor injuries. And an unusual accident in the county Saturday afternoon takes the life of a Minerva woman not far from her home. 35-year-old Bridget Reagan was driving west on Route 30 in Paris Township when the State Patrol says a large tree in a wooded area north of the highway fell directly on top of her SUV. And she was pronounced deceased at the scene. AAA average price for a gallon of gas in Kent Massillon fell a penny from yesterday to $4.34 this morning. Price is still above the state and national averages. Mackey weather says mainly clear tonight. Areas of fog around 60. Tomorrow mostly sunny. Less humid around 80. Jim Michaels, WHBC News.
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1: Here's your AccuWeather forecast. Tonight, expect mainly clear skies with areas of late-night fog leading to reduced visibility. The temperature will drop to 60 degrees. Tomorrow will bring mostly sunny conditions, pleasant temperatures, and lower humidity levels with a high of 80 degrees. Tomorrow night will be partly cloudy with a low of 64. Moving on to Wednesday, anticipate variable cloudiness with a chance of a thunderstorm in the afternoon and a high of 77 degrees. With the AccuWeather forecast, I'm meteorologist Jason Caterina for News Talk 1480 WHBC.
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0: coverage here on News Talk 1480 WHBC. It all gets started Thursday night here on the radio when we bring you Fairless against Sandy Valley. And then on Friday, how about this one? Warren Harding at McKinley for the Friday night game of the week, all brought to you by Sugardale and Freshmark. And we're thrilled to have the outstanding second-year head coach of the McKinley Bulldogs joining us right now on the Kenny and JT Show, Renzi Parnell. Coach, how the heck are you today, bud?
1: I'm good. How are you?
0: Hey, we're great now. Thanks for making time for us. It's here. Finally, the regular season is upon us, Coach. But let's backtrack a little bit. I was at your last game last year, a tough playoff loss to Mentor. And I'm sure that was extra motivation for the guys that were returning in the offseason. But what else did you do this offseason to get better, to hopefully take it a step further than you did last year?
1: Well, the guys really hit the weight room hard and had a really good off season of putting it together, you know. Showed a lot of unity, came together as a team, and hit the weight room hard.
0: Yeah, and that's important, obviously. It's one of the biggest things now in high school football. When you get that many kids on the team, can you get them to work out? You did. That's great. So now that you've had two scrimmages under your belt as you get ready for this week's first game of the regular season, how'd the scrimmages go?
1: They went well. We played with great intensity, so now we just got to put together the fundamentals. So technique, right? So just working on those things.
0: Coach, did anything stand out either in a positive or negative way for you that you're happy with or you think you need to shore up in this final week from those scrimmages?
1: Well, those two things, right? So the positive was the intensity and the competitiveness that we bring to the field, and then, you know, the things we need to work on, I would say, is just the little things, right? Playing with the right technique, the right hand placement, those things.
2: Coach, 15 returning lettermen, but you know what, I look at a team like this, the way it's constructed, and there's people coming and going all the time. Let's talk leadership. What do you see in your squad so far this early part of the season?
1: Yeah, it really started in the offseason. So some great leaders on the team. We actually announced some captains, so DeJuan Robinson, Chad Davis, and Braylon Crook. So, you know, three guys. Braylon Crook is actually a junior, but and then the other two are seniors. So good leadership right there, both off the field and on.
2: And, you know, the other thing we talk about is the players all the time. But I want to ask about your staff as well. When you're constructing a staff, you're in your second year. Any newcomers on the sidelines this year?
1: Yeah, I think that, you know, when constructing the staff, it's not just about good coaching, it's about good men. Mm-hmm. So we want to make sure that we have good men in front of our kids to show good character as well. As far as newcomers, somewhat new, I got Pierre Wilson coming up, old college teammate. You know, my staff has got a bunch of D&P's players on it, so he's just adding to that.
0: That's outstanding, Coach. You mentioned Braylon Cook as one of your captains. He's going to be your starting quarterback, correct?
1: Yes.
0: All right. What did you see in him from last year being the JV guy and offseason and the scrimmages that make you believe, you know what, he's the right guy to lead us this year at quarterback?
1: Yeah, so talented kid from the get-go. You can see he's had all the pieces. The thing that stands out about him is his poise, though. Never rattled, super calm. Never feels like he's under pressure, right? So, you know, just does a really good job handling, you know, blitzes and all kind of stuff. So I'm excited to see. I'm sure it'll be a challenge first game for him, you know, on the varsity level. So we'll see how he handles it.
0: And, Coach, to take some of the pressure off of him, O-line, running backs, and wide receivers, and you've got some good ones at all three levels there, don't you?
1: Yeah, absolutely. Yeah, absolutely. Kylan West is back, so that's huge, right? You got a guy like him, they can run the ball. And DeMarlo Rozier is another tough running back for us.
0: Yeah, what about up front, Coach? A lot of times you hear the old saying, the game's won or lost in the trenches on O-line and D-line. How do you shape up now with both of those?
1: Yeah, good. So three guys got a ton of playing time coming back, three out of the five. So we'll be tough up there. We got to continue to come together. You know how O-line is, right? You got to build it, and you got to continue to come together. So we're taking our steps. We got to continue to get there before Friday night.
0: All right. You mentioned Chad Davis as another captain. This is a two-way player, running back, defensive back, a lot of preseason hype surrounding him. What makes Chad Davis such a good football player for you?
1: Yeah, man, he is the ultimate competitor.

0: And I'm watching this kid, and I'm like, man, this dude's a real deal. He ends up going to Penn State. I think he transferred to Tennessee, and I don't know whatever became of the young man, but I did remember this. It was like a throw. It was like an ode or a throwback to the old All-American Conference. McKinley plays a tough opponent like Warren Harding. They come to town. Now, you already mentioned they're big, they're strong, they're fast. Give us a little bit better scouting report on what Warren Harding, what type of a formidable opponent this is.
1: Yeah, so first of all, they're going to be very physical. I know their coach very well, and they're going to be physical up front. They're going to run the football, and they got a special talent on offense and defense in the young Matty Rich. So speed. Kid is fast. Kid is tough. So he'll be a challenge for us to handle. And then, you know, they got the 6'5", Asa Burch is a freak, you know, just something that's going to be tough to handle him coming off the edge for sure, so.
2: Yeah, that is definitely something that you'll see jump out on film. But I'm wondering, Coach, how can you prepare for them? Like, week four, there's three games you could go back and look at, right? So do you get scrimmage film, or is it just based on what you remember from last year, or how do you study for a team in week number one?
1: Yeah, combination of both, right? You get some scrimmage film. You try to look at last year's film as well. So it's a combination of both.
2: For your guys, what's going to be the key on Friday night? If you're going to start, like you said, 1-0, what does McKinley have to do on Friday night to get the win?
1: Yeah, so we got to take care of the football. I think every coach will tell you that, right? Turnovers lose games. And then we got to play, you know, we can't have any pre-snap silly penalties. You know, we got to give ourselves the advantage, right? And then we got to be physical. You know, I always tell the kids, right, the most physical team wins a football game, so.
2: Yeah, physicality matters at any level, high school, college, or the pros. No question about that. Coach, last year we're talking with Renzi Parnell, head coach at McKinley High School. Happy to have him with us, week one of the high school football season. You got a taste of it last year as the head coach of that rivalry against Maslin, right? And it's reached double digits. We'll leave it at that, the losing streak there. Do you guys do anything in the off season specific to that during the regular season to try and change the fortunes there?
1: No, I think, you know, it's tough to get caught up in that, right? You see a lot of rivalries try to pay attention to their rival game. But for us, it's really about taking care of us. We believe that if we take care of us, it'll take care of them, the type of thing. So we really preach right now 1-0 every week, right? And the whole time you're building up to prepare for that week, absolutely. But, no, nothing special. It's really about looking at ourselves in the mirror and making sure that we're doing the best thing we can do to get better every day.
0: Okay, so the newness is worn off. It's your second year. You know where your office is. You know where everything is there. You know where the restrooms are at. You know where the locker rooms are at. I mean, how much different is it going into your second year than, hey, man, this is my first time being a head coach?
1: Yeah, I think expectation-wise, right, the players and the staff, they know who I am. They know what I expect. And so now it's about getting to work. You know, we've been able to coach football a little bit more this offseason and this camp versus building and working on some of the other things that you got to work on to get to coaching football. So it's been fun. The expectations are set now, and guys have shown up ready to work and go to work versus learning who I am and what they're supposed to do.
0: I would imagine that's huge because experience pays off. Now, last year, about this time, you had former players like Mike Doss come and speak to the kids. Did you do anything similar to that this year in preparation?
1: Well, Mike Doss is family, so he'll always be here to talk to the team. And there's some other guys, too, that are close to the team. So, yeah, we always have that that advantage. That we got, you know, at Cam McKinley, you got in this hallway, it's a ton of pros on the wall. You know what I mean? That all come back and will speak to the team and do those type of things. So it's pretty cool.
2: Coach, you always have a bullseye on your back because you're McKinley, right? Historically, McKinley is considered one of the best teams in not just Stark County, in the state. And you're trying to get back to that state championship level. But the Federal League is something you deal with as well, and you went 6-0 last year in the Fed, so you're going to have a bigger bullseye on your back now, right? So as you look at the Federal League out there, how many teams do you think in the Federal League have a shot at challenging you guys for the title this year?
1: Yeah, they all do, right? They all do, because that's the thing about it. And I'm kind of used to that bullseye, right? I,

0: I dealt with that bullseye throughout my coaching career, you know, starting at Hoban. So I'm used to it. I welcome it. But they all got a shot because, you know, when you're McKinley, they'll all play their best game against you. So we just got to understand that and be ready to deal with it. So it's part of it.
1: Yeah. I hear you, Coach, and going 6-0 in the Fed isn't easy to do. Good luck at trying to accomplish that. Your first Fed game on the road, September 11th at Glen Oak. And then, of course, your first game is this Friday, home against Warren Harding, and then you close it out October 24th on the road at Maslin. It's going to be an interesting year all the way around in Stark County. We always appreciate your time. Best of luck Friday night this season, and we look forward to catching up with you again throughout the year.
0: I appreciate it. You guys have a good one. Go Bulldogs.
1: Go Bulldogs. There is Renzi Parnell, year number two. Good question by you about his second year and what it's been like.
2: Kenny, I lived it. I went through that, so I understand what it's like, and I know how tough it can be because, first of all, you're trying to introduce yourself to the kids, and then, secondly, the kids don't know what to expect from you. And you can tell he's still in his second year because he referred to it as Go Bulldogs. We would normally say Go Pups. So, I mean, you're still getting used to certain things. In a case, you know, there's a situation where maybe he does want to be referred to as, you know, Bulldogs and not Pups any longer. And with the old comes some new things that you learn. And a lot of times, you know, you get caught into your own situation. We saw it with Nate Moore. His first year there, he loses to McKinley. Turns things around. Look what he's built there. I mean, this didn't happen overnight. And it's interesting to see because you've got the newer stadium. People are still trying to figure out whether or not they're going to games, where to sit when they go to the games. It's such a monstrosity. It's kind of tough. You know, even as a former player and alumni, when I go to games, and I don't get to go to all of them, but when I do go, torn between, do you sit in the press box? Do you go down? Because I don't do the games with you guys. Do you sit with your fellow classmates? Do you come down and sit outside? Do you stay in the press box? It's hard, man. Everything's new still.
1: Yeah, no doubt about that. And JT, I mentioned double digits. There's a couple of double digit things they have to deal with, okay? Mm-hmm. Double digit losses in a row to Maslin. It's 10 now, okay? Yep. It's reached 10, okay? And I saw this in the paper here. The Bulldogs haven't earned double digit wins or been past the third round of the playoffs since 06. Right. So that's 20 years. So they're looking to try and A, beat Maslin and a 10 game losing streak, and B, win 10 games for the first time in 20
2: years. There's a couple of hurdles there. One, you've got to get consistency at the top, meaning you've got to keep a head coach more than 1 or 2 years. So that's the first thing. Right. Second thing is this. Double-digit losses to your rival is kind of, it's counterproductive if you just let that weigh on yourself because of the fact that not all those games are blowouts. Now, some of them were. You know, this is going back to, like, even in college, when Ohio State was just handing it to Michigan every year. Some of those games were a lot closer than you realize or remember. But at the end of the day, the only thing that does really count is the scoreboard, win or lose. But again, when you're taking baby steps in order to be the team to break down that wall and to beat your rival, you're going to have to win one of those close games. Last year was a closer game. This year, all expectations are to the West. Whether or not they beat McKinley or win a state championship, that's where all eyes are. So right now, this might benefit a younger team like McKinley that's still building. And, you know, from what we're hearing is the pipeline is stacked. So it'll be interesting to see how they respond this season.
1: All right, let's check in with Gus on the phones talking some high school football with us, our 82nd year of covering it. What's up, Gus?
3: Hey, listen, you guys do a great job. We'll see what the Bulldogs do against the Tigers. But on Netflix, I saw a documentary about the greatest athlete of all time, Jim Thorpe. Unbelievable. The two of you need to tune it in on Netflix because what that guy did, no one will ever be able to do it again. He batted 161 his first year in baseball. He was so angry, comes back the following year, 327. Not bad for a guy that never played the game ever.
1: It's something I saw advertised, Gus, so I put it in my watch list. So it's on that list when I get time that I definitely want to check that out. They were advertising it, so you already watched it. Good for you. I'm going to try and get to it sometime here in the not-too-distant future because I do want to see that.
3: And I think this year the Tigers may be a little overconfident about the puppies. We'll see what happens.
2: I don't know if that's the case or not. You know, we're calling it expectations. Some of the fans are calling it expectations. And from what you see, when you get a kid that gets his choose his college on national television,
1: yeah,
2: all eyes are going to firmly be on you. And, you know, the expectations are there because the last few years, they have been on the rise. You know, after the state championship, a little bit of a lull, lost a couple of games last year. But from looking at that roster, they're loaded. Yeah.
1: Gus, I'm looking at it right now. Deontay Malone, OSU. Running back Xavier Owens, Michigan State. Braylon Gamble, BC, the safety. Giorgio Jackson Jr., state champion basketball, going to Miami. Brayton Feaster, headed to Oregon. I mean, those are all D1 schools, man, right? Mm-hmm. And that's a loaded roster at Massillon.
2: You don't see that on a daily basis. And normally when you do, you're talking about those iconic teams like the McKinley teams of 97, 98, where you've got so many D1. Kenny, we've all played for or seen these schools that have been really good or had deep runs. Not all of them have all those D1 talented players. I mean, you can count maybe on one hand how many there were the year I played. The following year, they go on to win a state championship. But even then, I mean, not every one of those players had D1 scholarships. This team's loaded, man.
1: They are loaded, and we'll see if they're able to live up to the expectations, which are state championship or bust. I mean, I think, and tell me if I'm right or wrong on this, JT, I think they're the only team in Stark County that can say their goal is state championship or bust.
2: I don't know if that's fair, because there are so many teams and so many divisions now, but yeah, I'd have to probably agree with that, especially if you're on that coaching staff. That's the way you're looking at it. I don't know, but I can't speak for their fans. You know, but based on where they're at and where they've been over the last couple of years, I mean, heck, how many times have you referred to that trip you guys took out west? Who gets that? Teams should be, they should have expectations like that.
1: Yeah, they went to Oregon to play NFL Europe. Jeez. Now NFL Europe is coming to Massillon to play the Tigers on their home field this year. That's one of their games on the schedule. And JT, their two scrimmages were Avon and Moeller. I mean, that you talk about testing yourself early. Nate Moore realizes, I think, what kind of a roster he has, so he wants to go against some of the best.
2: Think about this, too. When you're not at a conference, what else is there?
1: True. Fair point, right? You can make up your schedule any way you want to, play the best of the best. All you need is an invite to the dance, right? And Massillon's going to get that. They don't care where they play or who they play against. They just want to be healthy going into the OHSAA playoff.
2: I mean, it's got to be the goal, because there is no goal to win a conference. You lose a couple of games along the way, you're still going to qualify for the postseason. So, I maybe it's not too big of expectations, and that's the way they set it out. I mean, what else you going to do? I mean, if we would have asked Renzi, what are the expectations, he would have said, well, first and foremost, we want to play it week by week. We want to win the Federal League. We want to beat Massillon, and we want to win a state championship. Well, if you're the Tigers, what's your pecking order? Beat McKinley, win a state championship. What else is there?
1: It's just beat McKinley, make the playoffs, and win the title, right? And you don't have to worry. You know, we hear about how great it is to play in the Fed, and it is. It's a meat grinder, you know, in the Federal League. But it also could wear you down, you know, for when you get into the playoffs. Or there are some years when the league isn't as good as it used to be, so it doesn't prepare you as well as maybe a tougher, you know, non-conference schedule that Massillon gets to play year-round because they're not in a conference.
2: Right. You can't argue with either one. I mean, you know, there's a lot of us in the old school that are like, oh, man, you lowered your expectations because you're not playing the same as you faced on a regular basis when it was Warren Harding and Steubenville, Niles McKinley, Massillon. Alliance, but guess what? Those schools all go up and down too. So, I mean, it's not really fair to compare the old All-American Conference to the Federal League. Because I got news for you. Federal League's no slouch. There are some really good, talented teams over there. And you've got to just realize that now you look at it and say, if it weren't for the Federal League, think how tough it would be to fill your schedule.
1: Yeah. No, it's very tough, you know, and you're always trying to do what's best for your kids, your team, your school, put yourself in the best position, you know, to get things done. So looking forward to our 82nd season of high school football coverage here on News Talk 1480 WHBC. 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The Sugardale Freshmark Radio Games of the Week, Thursday night, Fairless at Sandy Valley. Friday night, Warren Harding at McKinley. Dan Belford, Mark Miller, Denny Kincaid, Ethan Jenkins. 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
7: We do have a big project that's coming up that's going to be sold to a contractor here in the next few weeks, and that's a roundabout. It's State Route 241 and Schuylkill Road.
6: That's Route 241 being impacted in Jackson Township. ODOT's Justin Chesnick says it will also require a year-long closure on Wales just south of Schuylkill starting in October. The bridge over Nemecilla Creek will be replaced and the roadway elevated, making it safer to walk to and from school thanks to Ohio's Safe Routes to School program and the Plain local schools. Glenwood Intermediate will see a shared use path built along 44th Street Northeast with a crossing to the school entrance. They're getting $775,000 for that. And the Connaughton Valley schools to build a multi-use path and high visibility crossing along Route 212 in Leesville. There's $197,000 coming for that. In Canton City Public Health hits the streets of Canton beginning tonight for a third round of mosquito spraying. They'll start in the northwest quadrant. AccuWeather says tonight mainly clear, areas of fog late around 60. Tomorrow mostly sunny, less humid around 80. Jim Michaels, WHBC News.
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22: Here's your AccuWeather forecast. Tonight, expect mainly clear skies with areas of late-night fog leading to reduced visibility. The temperature will drop to 60 degrees. Tomorrow will bring mostly sunny conditions, pleasant temperatures, and lower humidity levels with a high of 80 degrees. Tomorrow night will be partly cloudy with a low of 64. Moving on to Wednesday, anticipate variable cloudiness with a chance of a thunderstorm in the afternoon and a high of 77 degrees. With the AccuWeather forecast, I'm meteorologist Jason Caterina for News Talk 1480 WHBC.
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1: I am thrilled this week that high school football is finally here. 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Thursday, we have Fairless at Sandy Valley, and Friday, Warren Harding at McKinley. 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And then our Altman Health Foundation YouTube game of the week, Friday night, live on our YouTube channel. Go subscribe right now. Alliance at Northwest. It'll be Frank Solona, Tom McDaniels, and yours truly handling the play-by-play color analyst sideline duties for the YouTube games of the week throughout the year. That's the way we're kicking off year number 82, and let's bring in our radio play-by-play voice right now to talk all about this season and preview it. Dan Belford joins us right now. How are you, Bells?
2: Good, old man, JT. Brian, how you guys doing?
1: Hey, we're better now that we've got you, and that high school football season is here, Bells. And I want to get to that in 1 second, but real quick, thank you from everybody at WHBC to everybody there at Friends and Family Credit Union, Bells, for the donation and everything you do for Wishes Can Happen. You guys went above and beyond once again this year.
2: Well, thanks. And so much credit goes to our members, our staff here, my board, our CEO. It's something we really embrace and look forward to every year. And as soon as it's over, we start planning things for next year. So again, it's our pleasure. Thank you so much. And we look forward to it again to bring a bigger check than we did last year.
1: I know you always do, and you guys always deliver. Thanks for that. All right, Bells, what year is this for you at WHBC? We've been doing games for 82 years. How many years has Belford been on board?
2: 42.
1: Wow. Jeez. Half the time we've been doing games, Bells has been involved in some way, shape, or form. What is it about high school football, Bells, that brings you back all these years and year after year after year?
2: Man, I love the changing, just the landscape every year, what teams are going to bring to the table, because I think graduation can impact a football team more at the high school level than it can maybe some of the upper levels, the next level up. And to see coaches implement strategy and to see coaches rally kids and to watch young kids come up through the system and watch young kids get their opportunity to excel. And I think you guys have said it, I've said it. It really is the essence of the game at the high school level. And we live in a community that is rabid about it. We equally are on the air. And every year I enjoy my downtime after basketball, but I cannot wait to get back into football. And here we go. A few days from now, we're back at it.
3: It's amazing when it gets in your blood here in Northeast Ohio, especially in Stark County. Dan Belford, I believe 1984 would be, if my math is correct, right around the time you started. So your very first game was probably doing one of Percy Snow's games. Am I correct?
2: Well, back then, I was actually at the station back in 74. And there's a 10-year window that I was raising family, married, and I stepped away from it. But one of my distant memories is Stelly in the 81 team that we covered up at the Rubber Bowl, handling that game. And some games prior to that, and watching Blackledge play and a lot of other just dynamic people in the county. It's been a real blessing for me. And it's nice to say a lot of these people have become friends over the years. And it's so much fun, as you mentioned, JT. You go back and you see some of these guys, then you start seeing names pop up and go, this must be their child or this must be their grandkid or something. And that's the beauty of high school football, really is.
3: Well, the thing for me is, I mean, I could understand why you'd get spoiled. When you're watching greatness like that on a regular basis, whether or not you're on the sideline for the 81 team or if you started doing play-by-play in 84, if this is the way it's always going to be, I could see myself doing it for a lifetime, too.
2: Yeah, it's, and that's the way. Because what is it? Al Michaels like 102 or something? Mm-hmm. He's still doing NFL games.
3: He was a senior, Dan, your freshman year, I think.

0: Man, I work with the greatest group of guys. Even though Kenny went to the dark side this year and took the food fight with him, you know, but he saved me 30% on snack money every Friday.
1: When I feed the guys.
0: So.
2: You did it too. You used to be the sideline guy.
0: Yeah, I know. I got you, man. But everything about it is something I look so forward to. All these guys, you guys included, become friends. And we're a family unit here, and we support each other in all the venues we do, and it's just going to be another year, and that's why we're the one, the only. Everybody else can just look at our taillights.
1: Dan Belford, our guest, high school football play-by-play man here on the radio for WHBC, kicking off our 82nd season Thursday night. That game will be Fairless at Sandy Valley. Friday night, Warren Harding at McKinley, the Sugardale Freshmark Radio Games of the Week this week. All right, Bells, I don't know how many scrimmages you've been to, how many coaches you've talked to, but give us Dan Belford's early preseason thoughts on some of the teams in our area this year.
0: Well, I didn't get to the Maslin scrimmage this year against Avon. Mark Miller was out there, and he was thoroughly impressed. And he said Avon maybe had three first downs in that game, in that scrimmage. I caught a little bit of the Perry game against Iggy, and the ones played to a 7-7 tie. I think Iggy hit a big one on a 75-yard slant. Jonathan Lemon, who's going to be their guy this year. They're going to have to ride him to be successful, had a 38-yard run for a touchdown. And McKinley the other night looked good, man. They really looked good on Thursday night. They busted a big play with Darius Hill. The defense looked solid from the front to the back. And the offensive line for a scrimmage before you get to week one, I thought fundamentally was very, very solid. So I heard JT talking, you guys talking as well, that I think McKinley's in for a good run this year and has to be 1-2 in the county.
2: Dan, shades of the All-American Conference. The Bulldogs open up with Warren Harding. Warren Harding last year, tough season, 3-6, plenty of injuries. But that's a school, that's a team on the rise. And we know what can happen week one.
0: Yeah, you know, Coach Richardson is a good coach, man. Yeah, I think he's a JFK product, and he was involved in, I think, their 1991 state champs. He went to Youngstown, played under Tressel there, and got a couple of championships there. This is a seasoned coach for a guy who's been there 2-3 years as a head coach. He will bring his kids ready. They are always athletic. They're big. They're fast. They will try to override deficiencies just with their athleticism. If that's the case, those are things that McKinley will have to take care of in that game.
1: Happy to have with us for another season of high school football, as well as on the Kenny and JT show, Dan Belford. Bells, which players are you looking forward to seeing this year, whether they're returning starters, newbies, or maybe some transfers?
0: Well, you know, you got to talk about the Feister kid, right, over at Maslin. Yeah. He is he's a beast on both sides of the ball. It'll be interesting to see how much they run him as well as let him play backer, because you put him in the backfield with Xavier Owens, I don't know if you got a better 1-2 punch in the state of Ohio, to be quite honest. But I think a kid I'm really looking at this year, he's a good back, but when you're on a 500 team, people tend to have you under the radar, and that's Owen Wilson over at Louisville. He had a good year last year. It was solid, about 800-900 yards, and this kid has some giddy up, and he's got a seasoned offensive line in front of him. I can see him busting out for a big year this year for the Leopards. Maurer over at Jackson, who played a game last year, and he was gone. And I remember we talked last year, Kenny, he was tagged as probably one of the top three backs in the county, and he went down and missed the season. I look for him to be one of those top three or four backs in the county this year. And I think Mulliman, the quarterback, is primed to do some really nice things for Jackson.
1: Yeah,
0: he got thrown to the fire when when Ekremit got hurt, he stepped in. He was kind of raw, but man, that kid's got some talent. He can sling it. And I think he's going to be the guy that really makes the engine go. Yeah, Jackson over at Fairless, Ritterbeck, who was a 2,000-yard pass kid.
1: Yep.
0: And he has a chance to really take a step up and do some real damage And I think a kid in the back of my mind, too, from last year, again, lost most of his season to injury, was the Swiss Army knife, Tyda George, over Lake. Keep him healthy this year, and the Blue Streaks are going to be in every game.
2: You know, Dan, for me, going back to my high school days, we brought in a new head coach, and his name was Terry Forbes. The first year we make it to the postseason, following year he wins a state championship. But my question is this. To these teams and these programs, and I believe it's Canton South with Barnawheel, Glen Oak with Dennison, Louisville with Adkins, St. Thomas with Robinson, Sandy Valley's Carl. A new coach comes in. What do you really expect? What do you think will happen with these, I don't want to say first-time coaches, but first-time head coaches at their new location?
0: Well, I think you have to look at just what they're handed off. Per se. They want to implement their system, but a lot of times you come into programs that have a season format. The kids come up through youth football knowing how to play that format. Perry's an example of kids that are just ingrained with the wing tee when they come up. And, you know, Coach Lino comes in. He does a little wing, but he spreads things, and he does one-back sets. You have to be realistic that you're just not going to come in and run the table, or you're just not going to come in and dominate your conference. It's going to be growing pains because it's a new system. Go back to when Nate Moore started in Massillon. I think it was maybe, what, a 5-5 season, if I'm not mistaken. And then he got his system rolling from there. And now there's an expectation. So if the fan base can just be patient and let coaches be coaches and be fans in the stands, these kids have a chance to excel. But until they do that, it's going to be bumps in the road. But you'll always look for that little Cinderella story to see if, you know, with that first-year coach, if they make a quantum leap. And there's some opportunities this year for several coaches in the county.
1: Bells, the quarterback situation over in Massillon, at least what I'm hearing, okay, and this is subject to change. It may be accurate, it may not, but what I'm hearing over at Massillon is Rasmus Haynes is probably going to be the starting quarterback, even though Manny Patterson is the incumbent coming back from last year. But they have as much depth at that position, as well as a ton of others, as anybody does in the entire county. What are you expecting there at the quarterback position from what you're hearing? Same thing I am?
0: Yeah, same thing you are. I'm hearing, I think it was a deadlock at the beginning. And as short as the preseason is for, say, with high school, Rasmus is a little different quarterback. He has a cannon for an arm. Manny is a very elusive kid who can throw on the run. We could see a situation where they blend the two and rotate the two, given the defenses are up against. What I'm hearing is Rasmus is the kid who's going to start. But as you said, man, what a wonderful thing in high school to have depth at a key position like quarterback. And the Tigers have got that this year.
1: No question about it. And this is the other thing I've been told. Because of that depth, and you mentioned the Feaster kid, he announced he's going to Oregon, and all the other kids that have D1 scholarships, that this is the year that everybody is looking up at Massillon in Division II, and if they don't win it this year, they may not win it again for a long time, because they've got more talent than any team, not just in Division II, Dan, from what I'm hearing, but more talent than anybody in the entire state, regardless of division.
0: You look down the roster from skill positions to defense. I think their defensive line this year might be as solid as they've ever had. You're going to take the Feister kid and probably put him on the end. You're going to drop him back at backer. They're strong in the back with Deontay Malone and Brian Gamble, Byron Gamble. They just have such a depth. And it might be, of all the teams we've covered, Kenny, I think truly this might be as good, if not better, than the championship team a couple of years ago. They are that good and that balanced and that talent. And you just don't want to beat yourself when you go out and play the games. They've got a solid schedule. And I agree, they might be one of the best teams at any division in the state of Ohio. And I think people are expecting nothing but the hardware on the shelf.
1: Yeah, absolutely. Based, I mean, NIL, you can pay kids now to come play football at your high school with the transfers and the returning guys that they have. They're as good as anybody preseason-wise. Injuries obviously affect a lot of teams throughout the year, but their depth should help them get to the playoffs with plenty of talent. And then I'm looking at some other teams. Bells, you mentioned Jackson earlier.
0: Yeah.
1: And at our banquet on Wednesday night, was talking with Carter Mulman's dad, and he's just thrilled that his kid's getting a chance to start there. And you talk about impacting games last year when he played. You know, he really put up some big numbers when he was in there for them as the backup, and now he gained that confidence. They're expecting huge things from him this year, and I know Jay Rohr's excited not only about that but about the entire Jackson team.
0: Yeah, well, you know, it's a 6-6 team, but, hey, that's a team that got 2 weeks deep out of a 10-game schedule. And the mix of injuries and overcoming those injuries to get to the playoffs and get to week 12. And you mentioned from Mulliman, how confident does he have to be after getting thrown into the fire as a young kid behind the starter Ekman, who was an outstanding quarterback? But this kid came in. He's a gunslinger, man. He's got touch. He can throw any route. He can throw it deep. And he's got to be excited. I know his family's excited. I know Jay is more than excited. You get him clicking with the skill they always have on the outside, and then you throw a Maurer in there. If he's running well between the tackles, you've got another potent offense for the Bears. It's going to be fun to watch him this year.
2: We got a little pregame at Tozy's on Thursday night, Dan.
0: Yeah, why not?
2: There you go.
1: Fairless at Sandy Valley. That'll be our first radio game of the year. And I was talking with JT's buddy, A.J. Sarbaugh. He's excited about the third-year starter in Mikey Ritterbeck at quarterback. And anytime you have a quarterback with A.J. calling plays, you have a chance to win some games, and it'll be an exciting offense, won't it?
0: Yeah, it will. You know, and I know A.J.'s concerned about the starting fast, I think. This game last year, Sandy Valley come off a really tough year at 0-10, and we've had dynamic matchups with these two teams over the year, but it was a 50-13 beatdown last year. Ritterbeck was solid. The rest of the kids were solid. But Fairless stumbled down the stretch, and that's what A.J. wants to avoid this year. He just doesn't want to come out of the gates quick and then lose maybe four of your last five or three of your last six. And that's the focus he's going to try to impart on them this year. I love A.J. I love his creativity in the offense. I have no doubt they're going to be a solid team this year. And I really, you know, the first game doesn't make your season, but I think it's propellant to show the kids what they're capable of. And I think they'll come out with a win. And I really feel he's going to have a solid season. They missed the playoffs for the first time in 7 years last year. Right. And that's what he wants to get back in the system again and get that love from the kids and the commitment of kids and understand what it takes to get to week 11. I think he'll get them there this year.
1: Yeah, I know this game's on the road, but I can confirm for all home games again this year at Fairless, if they do win, I fell into the burning ring of fire.
0: Goes down, down, down,
1: till the flames get higher. And it burns, burns, burns the ring of fire. How about that, Bells?
2: That's terrible.
0: I don't know about that, to be quite honest. How are the guys in the studio holding up?
2: Brian's got his hand in his head. He's got his head in his hands.
1: Oh, gosh. But are going to do it for their victories, and I won't sing anymore if it was that bad. I'll let them play the actual record on the phonograph at the game. How about that?
2: Magnolia going to be rocking. Man. Let's go.
1: Good Bells, looking forward to catching up with you throughout the season this year. Always great to see you out and about. Keep doing the things that you're doing at Friends and Family Credit Union as well as with us on the radio, all right?
0: All right, back at you guys. Thanks for having me.
1: There he is, the one, the only, Dan Belford. Gotta love that guy, right?
2: Bell Bottoms at the ball game. You gotta love it.
1: That'll be a special segment. Halftime report. Bell Bottoms with Belford.
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5: Best of all, that total puts the Wishathon over the $3 million mark for the 19 years it's been on the air here. The Corkscrew roller coaster at Cedar Point, 50 years old, and the American Coaster Enthusiasts Group to honor the thrill ride September 12th, designating it as a landmark coaster. And another round of mosquito spraying in Canton starting tonight. Canton City Public Health to spray in the northwest quadrant of the city through Wednesday, hours 9 p.m. to midnight. From there, spraying continues Thursday and Friday in the southwest quadrant, the northeast and southeast, set for next week. More at WHBC.com. AccuWeather says tonight mainly clear, areas of fog late around 60. Tomorrow mostly sunny, less humid around 80. Jim Michaels, WHBC News.
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1: And welcome back. Final segment of the Kenny and JT show on this Monday. Thank you for hanging out with us. Busy, busy show today, man. We were all over the place. Dan Belford, our radio voice for high school football, joined us, as did Renzi Parnell, head coach at McKinley. So we got to talk some high school football, got the latest on the Browns quarterback battle from Daryl Ryder, Browns beat reporter there. We didn't talk a lot of Guardians today. That's because they stink right now, and they're not playing tonight. So it was nice to get a break from talking about those guys.
2: It really is, and it's been the better part of the last month and a half, and I'm just hoping that they are somehow, some way, can start to turn things back around, and we'll start with them again tomorrow. They invite the San Francisco Giants to town for a three-game set, and hopefully they can start working on things and, you know, maybe play a little offense, get back to guards ball. But you're right. It was a nice break from having to talk about the Guardians, and it's been a lot of fun today. And, you know, let's get ready for high school football. Maybe tomorrow we talk some Buckeyes.
1: Yeah, mix that in as they're number one in the AP polls. That came out today. So, yeah, we'll talk some Buckeyes tomorrow. More football for you here on the Kenny and JT Show. 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As we said, Guardians are off tonight. You got nothing as far as games. Enjoy your night off, and we'll enjoy talking to you tomorrow again at 3 on the Kenny and JT Show.
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0: Extension. I'm Lisa Lacera, Fox News. The U.S. and Iran are still talking through mediators, but the memorandum of understanding between the countries has expired.
2: It's been 60 days since the president signed the memorandum of understanding in Paris. It's not being extended, but the president said in the Oval Office Monday, while Iran wants to make a deal, they won't make the kind of deal he says is necessary. The president insists, though, the U.S. blockade against Iran in the Strait of Hormuz is working.
3: We're taking out millions of barrels of oil a week. If you look at the kind of numbers that we're doing, the strait is open, and the oil prices are coming down, and they will continue to come down unless we decide to do something far more drastic than we're doing.
2: Earlier, he told Fox News he could bomb the country of Oman, accusing them of getting in the way of a future deal by negotiating with the Iranians over the strait.
0: Fox's Jessica Rosenthal. Meanwhile, Special Envoy Jared Kushner is in Israel, where he held marathon talks with Prime Minister Benjamin Netanyahu. He's sounding optimistic.
4: We can be seeing progress, you know, in as little as 30 days, hopefully on, you know, starting to take some of the weapons out and hopefully, filling in some of the tunnels as well in the next 60 to 90 days as well. So progress could come quite soon, but we do need cooperation from both sides.
0: Israel is calling on Hamas to disarm before any reconstruction of Gaza can begin. President Trump reacting after a federal appeals

0: Court has ordered a pause on construction of the White House ballroom.
1: The bottom line is they're trying to stop something, and they won't be successful, but they're trying to stop something that's almost completed.
0: The Solicitor General argues the ballroom is needed because it's an integrated military complex, which includes a secure ballroom space that's vitally required for national security. A group of historic preservationists are suing to stop the project. O.J. Brigance, who won a Super Bowl with the Baltimore Ravens before battling ALS, has died. He was 56. 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
3: Here's your AccuWeather forecast. Tonight, expect mainly clear skies with areas of late night fog leading to reduced visibility. The temperature will drop to 60 degrees. Tomorrow will bring mostly sunny conditions, pleasant temperatures, and lower humidity levels with a high of 80 degrees. Tomorrow night will be partly cloudy with a low of 64. Moving on to Wednesday, anticipate variable cloudiness with a chance of a thunderstorm in the afternoon and a high of 77 degrees. With the AccuWeather forecast, I'm meteorologist Jason Caterina for News Talk 1480 WHBC.
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6: 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Talking text line to join the show is 310-840-4910. You could call, you could text 310-840-4910. And if you do text in your question, much like if you were to give us a call, when you text us, just let us know what your name is and where you're from so that we can obviously get you featured on the show. Fun first hour, talking a lot of football. Breaking down the big news of the day, and that is Jeremiah Love, Arizona Cardinals rookie running back, number 3 overall pick from Notre Dame. Sprained ankle. Adam Schefter reporting that it's a high sprained ankle, as Michael Floyd didn't reveal whether it was high or low, and he is unlikely to play the rest of the preseason. That was after a very box score stuffing night on Thursday. 23 snaps, 14 touches, but unfortunately that last touch ended in a sprained ankle because of a hip drop tackle. Brad has been had all the quiver of arrows pointed at Mike LaFleur and the Cardinals for giving him way too many snaps. I disagree. I said, look, he's a rookie. You got to learn the playbook. Got to get the reps. It's unfortunate. Fingers crossed that he's ready to go for week one. We updated you on a bunch of other injuries that have come down here in the last hour. Kyle Manungai, Jordan Tyson, Breece Hall, and Emeka Egbuka. So we're keeping you up to date to the latest second with all the breaking NFL news that comes out. And of course, that's going to be this case every day throughout the entire season. We just went streaking last segment. So in case you missed that, you can rewind on the Odyssey app. But Brad, I think the biggest story of the weekend is something that didn't happen over the weekend. And that was a Paul Skeens start, because Paul Skeens, who was scheduled to pitch on Saturday, he has now been pushed back 3 days, not injury related. And this is coming off of his last start against the Marlins in Miami, where Paul Skeens exited after 5 innings and just 65 pitches, not injury related. The drop in velocity has been apparent. The drop in overall production has been apparent. He's got a 3.88 ERA. The strikeout numbers are still pretty much there, 166 strikeouts in 134 innings. That's almost exactly on cue with his rookie season. But, I mean, he just he's way more hittable. The whip is up at 1.12. It's been under 1 each of his last 2 seasons. And he just don't look like the Paul Skeens that has dominated baseball in his first 2 years. So, Brad, what is going on here with Paul Skeens? And is he just never going to be the same guy that we saw in the first 2 years? Is it an injury that the Pirates are just not telling us about? In your estimation or in your opinion, what the heck is going on with Paul Skeens?

0: just go on and on all the way down the list. Surface data, advanced analytics, up, up, and up again. So as a result, he's become just largely a somewhat average pitcher here over the second half of the season. You know, it could be something that's, you know, classic case of a hidden injury that's revealed after the year is over with. You know, maybe they shut him down at some point. But something is ailing Paul Skenes, and only Paul can really tell you. Maybe some of the trainers of the Pittsburgh staff could tell you as well. We don't have all the information, but, you know, me trying to do my best guesswork, my best detective work, I just think the guy is mentally done. Period. End of story. Feed him a bunch of pierogies and let him rest until, I don't know, 2027?
1: Yes, you want them to shut him down for the rest of the year?
0: Yeah, I do. I think that would be the sage and wise move. I mean, they're kind of taking the steps toward that direction. I mean, the last start, I think we only went out there and had like 60-some-odd pitches, and they yanked him. The quick hook came out because he didn't have his best stuff. And he, you know, has largely had like D, C-minus level stuff the last handful of starts. So this has become a trend. And the trend is usually thy friend, but in this case, it is certainly a foe. I'd be unplugging him. I'd be arresting him. And I said 2027. Oh, let's be realistic. We're not going to see any baseball to 28. He will have eons to rest up.
1: Yeah, exactly. So, I mean, look, that could be a potential factor as to why he even is still pitching. And also the fact that the Pirates, as much as they maybe feel like they're done, I mean, they're starting to really teeter off here. They're 61 and 65. I mean, you look at this wild card here in the National League, that gives you still a little bit of hope. 6.5 games back of the Padres and the Phillies, who right now are holding that second and third final wild card spot. So all it takes is one little hot stretch. You go 8-2 in a 10-game span, you might cut that down to 3. I mean, we still got 35 games left to play here. So, yeah, look, it's not easy. It's not an easy decision what the Pirates are going to do, especially if there is no injury. And I'm sure that right now they're probably, I mean, they've been pretty calm, cool, and collected to the media, right? I'm sure that they are freaking the F out right now. And I wonder if Paul Skenes is freaking the F out. Because, again, this has kind of been the entire season, the dip in velocity. Only about a mile an hour. Maybe a mile, 1.5 miles an hour. But it's enough to make that big of a difference where every little bit counts in a sport like baseball and all professional sports. I mean, they say football is a game of inches. But, Brad, you and I know that the key and the difference between being a good pitcher and an elite pitcher is fractional. It is infinitesimal. And all that extra elite, that stuff that put Paul Skenes into the 99th percentile, now he's in like the 80th percentile. It's not like he's got an ERA of 7. But, I mean, it's been pretty noticeable that all of a sudden the guy that was the best pitcher in the National League and right along with Tarek Skubal, the best pitcher in baseball, looks nothing like that right now. And so, again, there's nothing wrong. There's no strain. There's no, I mean, there can't be any kind of inflammation because otherwise they would shut him down. Like you said, I think you said it best. It just feels like he is fatigued. He is physically and maybe probably mentally and emotionally fatigued right now, going through another full season where you want your team to be great. You want the Pirates to be good around him. They're a 500 team at best. And maybe that's just starting to wear on him, where it's going out there and it's like, well, I mean, I really don't get a whole lot of run support anyway. And if we're not going to be a playoff team, am I really going to push myself to the nth degree, to that next level, just to be great, the greatness that I've upheld for the first 2 years? I mean, I don't know. Maybe we should stop giving Paul Skenes a pass. Maybe it's just, hey, man, like, you're a professional ball player. You're a big league pitcher. Every 5 days is what is expected of every guy. Go out there, get your ass out there, work hard, and whatever you got to do to get that velo back up, get it back up. Because if you're not injured, well, what the hell is going on? Is there something wrong with your diet? Is there something wrong with your workout regimen? Why can't you, in only year 3, hold up to the levels of what is expected of you to pitch every 5 days? I think maybe those conversations needed to start being had. But yeah, as the Pirates season and their chances of making the playoffs grows dimmer and dimmer by the day, I think the decision to shut him down for the rest of the year, Brad, that might only be a week away. I think it's coming.
0: I think he needs some Libby Dunn time. Let's be honest. She's got magical powers. She could heal any kind of wound imaginable, and especially whatever is taking down Paul Skenes. So just make it happen.

0: or, you know, fly her on a first last ticket and let him have some alone time, and you're going to see the old Paul Skeens resurrect.
1: I mean, he's getting plenty of it. They were on Miami Beach the day after his start, and everybody's freaking out on social media. And there's a lot of people too shaming the guy, body shaming. So, this doesn't look like a professional. This doesn't look like an elite pitcher. Do we remember what baseball is, by the way? I mean, do I need to remind you what Bartolo Colon looked like? David Ortiz. Because Paul Skeens doesn't have a ripped six pack standing next to Libby Dunn. I mean, get lost. All these losers talking about Paul Skeens' body, and it's coming from a bunch of, it's coming from a bunch of dudes, too. Like, look at the girl he's with. Is it you're so jealous of Paul Skeens, you're going to take every little advantage, every little opportunity? Oh, this is what Paul Skeens should have looked like. Everybody now is a freaking body nutritionist and an optimist online. Get freaking lost. He's with Libby Dunn, and he's making millions of dollars. I don't think he needs to take anybody's freaking critique or criticism as to what his body should look like. Yeah, the velo dropped mile an hour. Maybe he should be focusing on how to get his fastball velo back up in terms of his workout regimen. But the guy does not need to have a six-pack. But he's getting plenty of Libby Dunn time, Brad, because if I were her, I would have been on Miami Beach with him too the day after. And I'm trying to do everything I can to take his mind off of baseball right now. But, this feels like it's a ticking clock on the rest of his season as to whether or not he should keep pitching. Pushing him back 3 days, I mean, what does that maybe work for one start? Are they going to load manage Paul Skeens the rest of the year? It's like, hey, Paul's going to pitch every 8 days now the rest of the year. Like, no, you can't do that to the rest of the staff. You can't have that kind of inflexibility to the rest of your pitching staff. You can't do it.
0: Shout out to all the dad bods that are out there. I mean, look at Justin Verlander, man. He totally outkicked his coverage. He put a ring on it. They got kids.
1: That's right.
0: And he's built like I am. He's built like a Paul Skeens. So let this be known to the universe if you're completely unaware. If you're a professional athlete, you're making tens of millions of dollars every single year. You too can live the dream with a pony keg attached to your stomach. I mean, it's outstanding.
1: 310-840-4910. If you want to get in on the baseball conversation, your thoughts on Paul Skeens and now being pushed back 3 days before his next start. This just coming off of his past start where he was pulled after 5 innings and 65 pitches, and neither of them are injury related. Brad, let's talk about the series of the weekend in baseball, and that was the Dodgers and the Brewers, the two best teams in the National League. And after the Brewers pulled off a 6-2 win yesterday, getting most of their runs late, only one of them off Tarek Skubal, who did end up taking the loss anyway, the Brewers take 3 out of 4 from the Dodgers. They've pulled a little bit further away from your Cubbies, and this very average, mediocre stretch for the Los Angeles Dodgers continues. I don't know, Brad. I mean, I've been saying since before the season, I think your Cubbies are going to get to the World Series, and I'm not one that's going to be fooled by just maybe a 20-game sample size in August by the Dodgers, but they look awfully average right now due to the two-time reigning World Series champions.
0: Yeah, and I said this before on a previous edition of BetMGM Tonight. They've just been largely lackluster, honestly, in every single facet of the game. I mean, they have been a team teetering on the top 20. They were exactly number 20 over this month long, since August 1st in WRC+. So they started offensively, planting a lot of guys. But it's the pitching, which has been inexcusably bad. They've been a bottom six, bottom seven overall staff. So starting staff. The bullpen as well, they've gotten rocked. Justin Robleski just went on IL as well, and he's been a very consistent arm on the road this season. I think he's won 7 of 12 road starts this year. So, yeah, they're just kind of going through the motions, it seems like, right now. And maybe it is the dog days of summer that are impacting LAD. Maybe the dominant team that we all expected will resurface in time for October in the Major League Baseball postseason. But it's understandable if you have reservations. It's understandable if you have doubts. There are just teams that are playing far better baseball than them. They just look terribly mundane right now. Plenty of times, you mentioned 35-game sample size remaining. They could turn around. They could be playing A-plus level baseball heading in to the most meaningful weeks of the entire baseball season. But right now,

0: I'm certainly questioning whether or not L.A. is going to even win a single series in the postseason. They've been far, far from dominant and certainly looking quite beatable at the current moment in time.
1: Yeah, and Dave Roberts called his team out yesterday that, you know, again, this could cost the Dodgers the race for home field advantage, losing this series to Milwaukee. Yeah. And it could be end up being pivotal. And Dave Roberts said, quote, "I say this because it's just been 4 or 5, 6 weeks of below average production in our offense. It's just the truth. And I think we haven't just played clean baseball for quite some time. That also speaks to the defense. I mean, like you said, they've been very average in just about every department of the game. 5-11 in their past 16. Their offense has been brutal with runners in scoring position, not getting good at bats. And, you know, Ohtani keeps slipping a little bit further and further out of this NL MVP race to your guy Pete Crow Armstrong as a result of it. And every week that goes by and he's not on the mound ain't helping his case either.
0: No, certainly not. And it's not like PCA is lighting the world on fire. It did have a two-run home run yesterday and a lopsided loss. You look at PCA, he was 0-for-4 in three consecutive games. As I've said time and time again, PCA is going to probably finish with like 35 bombs and right around 40 stolen bases. And the difference between him and Shohei, but Shohei's pitching. Shut up! PCA's glove is just unbeatable. There's nobody that matches up with what he brings to the field defensively, regardless of position. And last I checked, Shohei Ohtani still ain't pitching.
1: 310-840-4910. At least our friends at BetMGM still have it at basically 50-50, though, for who's going to win that National League MVP. Again, 310-840-4910. If you want to get in on the weekend that was in baseball, do you think the Dodgers are a wounded animal? Or do you think they'll turn it on in October and flip the switch? And also, again, with Paul Skeens, what do you think the Pirates should do for the rest of the season? Is Paul Skeens just never going to be that pitcher that he was the first 2 years of his career? He's Brett Evans. I'm Pat Boyle. Take your calls and your texts when we come back, and we'll also do our deep dive on the NFC South. It's anybody's division for the taking yet again. We'll explain why. This is BetMGM Tonight right here on Westwood One Sports.
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0: Sit back and kick up your armchair. It's Overreaction Monday on BetMGM Tonight.
1: Oh, yeah. Welcome on back. BetMGM Tonight, Westwood One Sports. He's Brett Evans. I'm Pat Boyle. Phone number to join the show, 310-840-4910. Overreaction Monday. Even to week one of the preseason, you bet your ass. I think Brad was maybe overreacting a little bit to Jeremiah Love and his high ankle sprain after getting 14 touches in the Thursday night preseason game against the Las Vegas Raiders. But for a lot of people, that seemed to be the very popular take. So that's just part of the football action that we've been discussing here on tonight's show. 310-840-4910. We're about to do our deep dive on the NFC South, but want to let you know in just under an hour from now, as a part of our discussion on the NFC South, we're going to go even deeper on New Orleans, on the Saints, and talk to their radio play-by-play voice, Mike Haas, who is the Saints voice on WWL Radio. So that is coming up in just under an hour. We're going to get to the Saints in just a bit, but let's start with the two teams that have won the division the last 2 years and the team that had another NFC South crown right within their reach last year and then fell apart down the stretch. It's the Tampa Bay Buccaneers. And Brad, as we look at the biggest question facing Todd Bowles and Baker Mayfield and this team this year, I think it is how do the Bucs respond after last season's collapse? Because man, that was pretty freaking stunning to see how this team started out. Baker Mayfield looked like an MVP candidate, and then the defense looked like everybody on the defense aged 15 years. They had some injuries on some offensive players, but started the year 6-2, finished 8-9, and even beating the Panthers in that ugly Week 18 Saturday game was not enough. So for me, it's out of the box respond after that collapse last year.
2: Yeah, and that's completely warranted. First thing they can do is not trade Vita Vea. Are you insane? Are you mad? Have you lost your damn mind? One of the premier hole plungers in the NFL, a guy that dirties up a lot of pockets as well. There have been flirtations, various reports that have come out that Vita Vea could be on the trade block. And look, I'm a diehard Chicago Bears fan. I would love him to come to the Windy City, maybe Indiana Bears. I don't know where the hell the Bears are going to be playing anytime soon, except along Lake Michigan for this season. But Vita Vea, you and I have said this. When push comes to shove, Tampa's not going to be willing and dealing them at all, unless somebody absolutely sells their soul to acquire the big man in the middle services. They should be a little better on the back end. Got to stay healthy. Should be slightly above average in pass defense. Honestly, this defense, I think, is a top half defense overall. And offensively, obviously, we got a big question mark with Emeka Buka. Well, then he's going to be available for the opener. And it's not going to be an easy road to hoe, to say the least, in week one, because they got to go to Cincinnati. And that team is much improved defensively, although that offensive line could be shoddy. Of course, the offense, one of the best in professional tackle football. But digressing some more on Tampa, I like the piece they have in place. I thought it was a really sage move to bring in Kenneth Gainwell, kind of a do-it-all running back, a guy caught 73 balls last season for the Pittsburgh Steelers. Chris Godwin, I think, has got a good year or two left in him. Operate primarily out of the slot position. Kate Otten's no slouch. Some people are really excited about Ted Hurst. He's got a lot of speed in the open field right now. WR4 on the depth chart, but Jalen McMillan, not exactly 100%. But really the key is Emeka Buka. Hopefully this toe injury will not linger into the regular season, will not flare up at any point during the regular season, because Baker, the touchdown maker, is going to be alive and well, and you know what he's motivated by, Pat. Moolah should post some handsome numbers this season.
1: That's right, baby. That is right. Look, I think that this year has the potential to go sideways on the Tampa Bay Buccaneers, because I think they did not do enough to address that defense in the offseason. Now, they drafted Reuben Bain. I'm very excited to watch him play in his rookie season. They brought in Alex Anzalone on the cheap, who I always love. The guy looks like Fabio over this time with the Detroit Lions, getting 95 tackles last year, had a couple of seasons not too long ago with over 120 tackles. 31 years old. They got him for 2 years, $17 million. So anchoring that linebacking core, which was getting real old, real quick. Not only that, they bring in Christian Roseboom. So again, nice additions, solid additions. I still think that the secondary could be a weak point for them as well. And like you said, don't trade Vita Vea. I mean, that's their anchor, their run-stopping behemoth of a man. If they trade him, who are you replacing him with? There's not a whole lot of great names. And then on the offense, it feels like injuries to the receiving core already playing an ugly factor. Again, we mentioned Emeka Egbuka earlier in the show, toe injury. Todd Bowles doesn't know if he's going to be available for week one. They let Mike Evans walk, and they didn't want to bring Mike Evans back. He's now on the 49ers. Chris Godwin, you hope that he stays healthy, but not a good start. And definitely an ominous sign with Emeka Egbuka's toe injury. So the offensive line is solid. I'm expecting them to protect Baker. We know he's going to be playing as motivated as ever. I still just don't know if it's good enough for the Buccaneers this year. But look, if there's anybody to have some fantasy feels for on this team, it is Baker Mayfield, Brad. You know, players around him be damned. We saw him balling out the best he could when there was injuries around him. We know he was playing injured himself last year, and that's why his play dipped off in the second half. But Baker is a dog. Baker is capable of getting it done with his arm. We know he can extend plays with his legs. He's not of the Lamar Jackson capability. He's not of the Josh Allen capability, but he had a handful of games of at least 40 rushing yards last year, and the guy's IQ gets better and better each year. So I think Baker Mayfield, who, by the way, is in the top three in all of NFL the last 3 years in passing yards, touchdowns, and completions, that should bode well for you for fantasy, despite the lingering injury questions that persist around him on the Bucs offense. I still think Baker is a guy that you can trust. I think he's going to have another big year.
2: Yeah, I totally agree. So much so, I'm just going to go ahead and jump to our related team play, and then I'll give you my fantasy feels. You and I both on the over. Baker Mayfield, 25.5 passing touchdowns. And right now at BetMGM, to even Steven, plus 100. So a little maybe it is by the juice on that one. I think Baker's going to flirt or maybe even exceed 30 passing touchdowns yet again. If this team, for some damn reason, decides to trade Vita Vea, that only increases the chances of reliance on Baker Mayfield's arm. So with the weaponry around him, assuming Emeka Buka is, you know, going to be healthy for a majority of the season, Baker Mayfield's going to ball out. So you and I on the same page there. Fantasy feels, another reason why I like Baker Mayfield is Kenneth Gainwell. Gainwell was dynamite last season with Pittsburgh. Pass down situations, his multidimensionality, outstanding. Look, Bucky Irving is going to be the early down running back, and he has got a clean bill of health. He's looked like his old self from his rookie season, which really stood out and was a breakout campaign for him. Last year was a bit of a lost season with the injuries impacting him, but Bucky will be, you know, probably the early down back. He'll be the short yardage back. He'll be the goal line back. But the gadgety Gainwell can do a little bit of everything. Put him in motion out of the backfield. Line him up in the slot. I've even seen him been used lining up way outside. He can run every round the tree, and he has got soft and tender and dependable hands. I know Baker Mayfield's not a check down Charlie by any stretch of the imagination. Seventh lowest check down rate of any quarterback last season. But I think that standing is going to skyrocket because of Gainwell's presence. So 60, 65 catches in the foreseeable future for Kenneth Gainwell. Don't forget him. We're on pick number 100 in average fantasy drafts.
1: I like that. And we know that he is a pass catcher extraordinaire. All right, let's move on to the Carolina Panthers here, the reigning NFC South champions. Brad, for me, I mean, I predicted them to win the NFC South again this year. That was before they had some season-ending injuries in the preseason. Nick Scorton, Chris Brazel, and now Chuba Hubbard dealing with an injury as well. And that is the latest update on Chuba Hubbard is week to week with a hamstring injury. Yep. Yeah, so that's going to put him right up against the deadline here to see whether or not he's going to play in week one. That has thrown a big wrench into their offensive operations. But I still think outside of whether or not Chuba Hubbard's going to play in week one, the biggest question for the season is, does Bryce Young prove any remaining doubters wrong? I'm ready to put some more stock into Bryce Young. I think he's super underrated. Yeah. I think that is, does he have an elite arm? No. Is he 6'5" and look like Justin Herbert? No. Does he have elite speed? No, but Bryce Young has some winning capabilities. And I think he's got some winning football in him. And we saw that so many fourth quarter comebacks that he led last year en route to that division title and then put a good proper scare into the Rams in the postseason last year. I think they've made some upgrades. I think the offensive line is got some question marks. The secondary and defense is pretty damn good. I love me some Dave Canales, but let's be honest, Brad, how the Panthers go this year is largely going to rest on the shoulders of their quarterback, Bryce Young.
2: Yeah, the thing that people tend to forget with Bryce Young is he has steadily shown improvement all 3 years he's been in the league. You don't believe me? Well, just look at the data that's out there. His completion rate, his completion percentage has increased in three consecutive seasons. Last season, he was number 8 in deep ball completion percentage, quite respectable. Also respectable, number 15 in red zone completion percentage. Put some damn respect on Bryce Young's name, and you get another season of, Tetterell McMillan, who's going to be the WR1 and a proven WR1 in that offense after his first season. So it could be a spectacular sophomore campaign for him. I know you're a fan of Jalen Coker. I'm a Cokehead as well. Big fan of him, to say the least. Jonathan Brooks can catch passes out of the backfield. We'll see what Darren Waller can bring to the table. A bit of a wild card. They just signed him off the street. But, yeah, Bryce Young, man, I think will take another step forward. It may not be a quantum leap, but at least be a step forward in his maturation process. And I'm not saying that because I paid $19 for him at a Superflex League over the weekend.
1: His stock definitely on the rise with the delay of what could be the delay.
3: Invite the fists flying with everybody there. Do you happen to agree with Coach Monken on that?
4: I mean, this is a very emotional sport, and a physical and emotional sport, so things are going to happen, you know. It's a part of the game.
3: What we've noticed, and, you know, I got Nathan over there to lefty, and he's got Devon Booth for one of his pregame shows, and, you know, we've all been together here for going on 14 years together now. Wow. And what we've noticed is every time there's a joint practice, Coach Monken's right, day two, because somehow somebody starts texting these guys about who won day one. And it's always this battle of wills in day one. And then by the time you get to day two, everybody's taking it personally. So now all of a sudden you got a problem on your hands or something like that. So I enjoy the one-day joint practice. I imagine, you know, that's a new experience for you. You didn't have joint practices in college.
4: Never.
3: You got to be looking forward to it just
4: really
3: to have some
4: excited.
3: Good work in.
4: Yeah, I'm really excited. I already get to go against incredible pass rushers every day, but just to continue to see like that variety, and I don't know, just go against more competition will be exciting.
3: Do we know a plan for your playing time on Saturday yet, or is that still up in the air?
4: I have no idea.
3: Okay.
4: Yes, sir.
3: It's a weird quick turnaround. We got that game Saturday, and then immediately that Thursday, you got Thursday night football against the Patriots, and off we go for the regular season. Are you ready to see the end of training camp?
4: I feel like I've been really enjoying training camp. Just because I feel like I've been improving and I've enjoyed getting better. So I feel like I'm excited for the end of training camp for when we're able to play, but I'm also excited to just keep improving.
3: A couple of players, one active, one a Hall of Famer that you've had one-on-ones with. What do you think you've taken from the instruction that Jared Verse has helped you out with, being able to get in his way and stop him?
4: Oh, with him, it's just I feel like he's such a powerful guy that I feel like he's really shown me just how much you have to strain to be successful in a lot of these one-on-one scenarios. You just have to fight your ass off and give it 100% every single play, or else he's going to be on the quarterback.
3: Spencer Fano joining us on the show. Okay, the other one, Joe Thomas. What has been some of the words of wisdom that you can share with us that Joe's given you?
4: I feel like things with him is just consistency. He was so consistent in everything, and just his pre-practice routine and post-practice, he's always had something to work on, and he got so good at those things that he worked on that it translated onto the field, obviously. So I feel like that was a big message for me, to me, from him.
3: He taught us a great deal about hands, how important hand placement is. Is there a way you can describe how important hands are for people who are listening and can't actually see you by any chance in pass protection?
4: I would say, yeah, it's so important because like if you're trying to go, say if you're a tackle and you're sitting a guy that's way off your body, if you're trying to get your hands to the outside of his body, like to his, say you're trying to get my left hand, because I'm a left tackle, to his right shoulder, then that will open up the inside all the way. So if he's so wide, then I want to get my hand, my left hand to midline, and I want to get my right hand to his shoulder. The reason why you want to get the, my inside hand to his shoulder is that if
3: inside
4: he tries to make
3: his left shoulder,
4: my right hand to his left shoulder, is that if he tries to make any move to reset, then I have that right shoulder to kind of corral him in there. And my left hand to the midline or just in that area is because if you get there, then you can press him around. And it also makes it so the inside is very strong. You don't ever want to lose inside.
3: How is it with now so many more mobile quarterbacks where it's like, hey, we drop back in the pocket and then you escape left or right if you got to go? You being on the left side, you've played both sides. What do you got to know from side to side, especially if a guy's going to take off and escape and extend a play?
4: I feel like it's the same thing. You just have to strain. No matter where he goes, it's my job to stay on whoever's in front of me. And if it takes him running out of the pocket or moving around to make a play, then I need to stay on my guy to help him achieve that.
3: So you say you go home and you recover. How do you recreate? What's a day off like for Spencer Fuano?
4: A day off is really just a day. You know, I'll throw the fireflies on. I'll put on some of the compression boots. And then I'll just sit there and watch movies with my wife all day.
3: What are fireflies? Those are compression boots?
4: Fireflies are like little stem things that get your blood flowing.
3: Oh. Well, you really care about it. Well, I mean, you're a first-round pick. You probably should care about these sort of things. I don't even think about that sort of stuff. But as far as, like, hobbies, do you golf? Do you bowl? What do you do? What's your hobbies?
4: I suck at golf. So if I ever go golfing, I'm just there for a fun time. But I don't know. I'll play video games every now and then, or I'm a big board game guy.
3: What board game?
4: I love Catan. Risk.
3: What's Catan?
4: You've never played Catan?
3: Have you
4: Sellers,
3: played Catan?
4: Sellers Immersion?
3: No, he looked at me like I had lobsters falling.
4: You've never even heard of it?
3: What's
4: crazy.
3: What's Catan?
4: That's crazy. You need to look it up. It's the best board game.
3: Can you explain it at all? I know what Risk is, but
4: okay, let me. Catan. It's like you have a board with a bunch of there's about five different materials, I'm pretty sure.
3: Okay.
4: And then you place little sediments on those materials with numbers on them. If that number rolls, you get that material. There's a very many ways to earn points, but the first person to 10 points wins. I can't believe you guys have never heard of Catan.
3: What about
4: Catan?
3: Like Chutes and Ladders or something like that?
4: That's crazy. You guys have never heard of Catan.
3: I've never heard of that.
4: I feel like if you've seen a board, you would recognize it. I feel like it's a pretty popular game.
3: We're just simple Ohio folk over here, man. I never heard of any Catan. Any pets yet?
4: No. Okay. But we're thinking about getting a dog.
3: Oh, yeah.
4: You know, but not yet.
3: Okay, now that he's a certain person standing over here, what's your favorite color?
4: My favorite color? Let's go with orange.
3: Orange?
4: Now that we're here.
3: Oh, wow, okay. Last time I asked that, the guy's favorite color was green, but, you know, that's a different conversation.
4: Ew.
3: What do you want to tell Browns fans as you get ready for this season?
4: I'm just going to try my best every day. That's really all I got. I'm just going to do my best to be the best version of me.
3: You're absolutely fantastic. Spencer, thank you so much for the time. Continued success throughout this year, my friend.
4: Thank you very much.
3: Spencer Fuano, Browns first-round pick, joining us in the player spotlight. When we come back, you know, we've been talking about all the different things with Browns quarterbacks. Let's take a look around the league and talk about some of those other rookies who play it over the weekend. It's Ken Carmen. It's Jerod Cherry. It's the Cleveland Browns preview show. All along, University Hospital's Cleveland Browns Radio Network.
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13: 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Football season already here. High School Week 1 starts this Thursday and Friday. We're already on the precipice. Then soon after that, the big-time college football schedule, and then away we go with our Cleveland Browns as they'll get set for their opener coming up here in just a few weeks. It's football season is already upon us, Gerard. Let's get going with the around the league, and really the biggest question we have to ask, what'd you think of some of the young quarterbacks around the league? Drew Aller had a very nice open to his career. Fernando Mendoza, certainly competent in his opener. A lot of guys showed a lot of flashes. Mendoza, obviously. Carson Beck, before he got banged up with the rib injury, mm-hmm. He looked really, really good. There were a couple of things that just like, okay, I know we're playing base defenses here, but you got to start somewhere, and they started off right.
14: Hey, you certainly do, and give credit to the local product and Aller, because I watched some of those plays. Now, I found myself saying to myself, I did this a few years ago with Kenny Pickett when he balled out early on in the preseason, and I want to anoint him, but to his credit, he showed command against the twos and the threes, that being Aller, of running around, making plays, able to run the football and pass effectively in tight windows. So I'm hoping it's not a steal for the Steelers, but he looked really good on Saturday. Whatever day he played.
13: He did. He really did. And I understand that there's some things that change. You know, I was very critical of the Penn State side of things. When he was there, I wasn't as critical of him. I get defensive of the local guys, so what are you going to do? But I hope that he does well, but there's obviously two Sundays a year that I hope he doesn't do so well. Well, there's a Thursday this year as well in there, and I hope he doesn't do so well. Who did you think struggled? And you could say Tua if you want. I know we talked about him on Saturday morning, but you go right on ahead.
14: Yeah, because he did, and that's the truth. And it feels like every time at this point, we know Kevin Stefanski very well, and I would go with Tua as a guy who certainly is not helping his cause. Now, he's not getting pushed by Penix by any stretch of the imagination because, he's hurt. With that being said, though, I was also trying to figure out, because I watched some of the Buffalo game, and I thought Kenny Pickett did well to help his cause. We just mentioned him earlier, but yeah, Tua certainly did not look great, and you're starting to wonder how, with the weapons that they have Pitts Senior, no longer, you have one of the best backs in the game, you have just weapons galore out there with the Atlanta Falcons, how they're not having any success. But right now, things are looking very interesting with their quarterback situation.
13: I got to admit, I like Kevin. I know he's very detail-oriented. I was surprised with how sloppy they looked getting in and out of the huddle. Some of the pre-snap stuff, very surprised to see that down. I understand it's the first preseason game, but I was – Gerard, go ahead. You were going to say something. I was very surprised, though.
14: Yeah, and then just on a positive note, I mean, Ty Simpson, how well did he look?
13: He did look good.
14: Yeah.
13: He did look good. Yeah. And, you know, that's a place where – You know, I had questions about him coming out of the draft, and I'm going to go, oh, boy, this – yeah, I don't know if his – I don't think his career is going to end up like Don – I can't imagine it's going to end up like Dan Marino in 83, but I always remember Chris Berman be like, yeah, they had questions about this. Like, hey, it's Don Shula. It's going to be okay. And I have a feeling I'm going to be like, hey, it's Sean McVay. It's going to be okay. Like, it's just like, you know, some places it's like, eh, probably going to work out for him. So we'll see how things go for Ty Simpson. But, yeah, I was one of the critics, but he's off to a good start, and certainly nothing personal against him. Hope he does well. Browns fans, enter the Dog Dash Sweepstakes, presented by Milkbone, for a chance to have your pup compete in annual dog races during halftime of the Browns versus Ravens games on October 18th. Grand prize includes two season tickets for the 2027 season and Milkbone for a year. Visit clevelandbrowns.com/milkbone to enter. Coming up, Gerard and I will tell you what we're looking forward to in joint practice on Thursday and preseason game number two against the Buffalo Bills. 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
34: Thank you. 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
35: Thank you. Wishes Can Happen.
13: In the joint practice and then on Saturday, because they're really two different things.
14: Yeah, they certainly are. Well, as far as the joint practices are concerned, I'm hoping to hear that we are dominant on both sides of the ball, especially in the trenches, that Josh Allen has a hard time passing the football, and that our offense is scoring in the red zone, 7-on-7, team drills, you name it, that we're just having production. And then when a game comes, I want to see that push that Tyvus and I talked about with the offensive line. I really want to see them establish themselves in the trenches, and for those guys that are the twos, the threes, and the fours, I want to see you go out there and play at a higher level than what you played in the second and third quarter of the game against the Bears. Improve upon that yourselves so you can have opportunity to make this squad.
13: Do you like the idea of just one joint practice? I like the explanation by Todd Monk, and I go, yeah, there usually is a big fight in day two of joint practices.
14: Oh, day two is on. It's like, okay, you talked all that cash. You know what? You got me. You said this to me. Ken, I've been in some battle royal fights day two of a training camp joint practice. It's a given. You're going to fight. One time it lasts for like 45 minutes. It was so long, we took breaks and started back up again.
13: I didn't know about that. Well, you got to understand, like, there's guys who kind of, like, push and shove these sort of things. Gerard is not one of them, boy. He's ready to go. Actually, I will be seeing you right when this game starts. I still remember that line, so I know that. I know that, my friend. All right, so joint practice coming up on Thursday. Remember, we got the Todd Munkin Show coming up Tuesday night, 7 to 8 p.m. Head coach Todd Munkin going to join the guys, as well as a big Browns guest, and we'll get you ready for Thursday's joint practice and then the preseason game coming up Saturday. Again, 9 a.m. Browns game day with Gerard and myself, 11 a.m. the Cleveland Browns kickoff show, Andy Baskin, Tyvus Powell kickoff, Huntington Bank Field, Andrew Siciliano, Nathan Zagura, Gerard Cherry on Saturday afternoon. Join us, won't you, for preseason game number two against the Buffalo Bills. For Jax Gregory, Gabe Kolara, Jason Gibbs, I'm Ken Carmen. Thanks to Gerard Cherry and you for listening to the University Hospitals Cleveland Browns Radio Network.
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2: Negotiations stalled. I'm Lisa Lacera, Fox News. The memorandum of understanding between the U.S. and Iran has expired. And while President Trump says we are still talking, there has been no breakthrough.
3: But they're not going to make the kind of a deal that I feel is necessary. Look, we're in there for one reason. Iran cannot have a nuclear weapon.
2: And the president insists the U.S. blockade in the Strait of Hormuz is working. Earlier, the president accused U.S. ally Oman of getting in the way of negotiations by talking with Iranians about the strait, warning he could bomb them. Special envoy Jared Kushner in Israel for talks with Prime Minister Benjamin Netanyahu on a ceasefire with Hamas, with Israel calling on Hamas to disarm before any rebuilding of Gaza can begin. Israel has not made any commitments to withdraw troops from Gaza, which is a major sticking point of the plan. The prosecution has rested in the case of a Massachusetts mother accused of killing her three young children as defense witnesses take the stand.
4: Emergency doctor Michael Wolfovich testifying that Lindsay Clancy experienced a cardiac arrest on the night she killed her children and threw herself from a second floor window in a suicide attempt.
5: Blood pressure dropped, her pulse became faint, and subsequently she actually suffered a complete cardiac arrest.
4: Clancy's mother, Paula Musgrove, revealing her daughter became increasingly anxious, once telling her she had thoughts of harming the children, but testifying she'd not thought about having Clancy committed.
2: Fox's Kristen Goodwin. The prosecution argues Clancy planned to kill her three children. She has admitted to strangling them, but her lawyers say she was experiencing postpartum psychosis and shouldn't be held criminally responsible. Luigi Mangione's state murder trial in the killing of UnitedHealthcare CEO Brian Thompson, which was set to begin September 8th, has been postponed as his lawyers seek to have the case thrown out on double jeopardy grounds following his guilty plea last week on federal